0: Trump's push to reshape congressional districts ahead of the midterm election suffered setbacks in two states. In South Carolina, the state Senate rejecting a new map, and in Alabama, it was a three-judge panel that blocked a map that would be favorable to Republicans. President Trump today had another physical at Walter Reed Medical Center.
1: It's up to the president in this case to disclose what he wants to disclose and not disclose what he doesn't want to disclose. But nonetheless, it's true that the president posted on social media after the appointment today, writing everything, quote, checked out perfectly, calling this evaluation his six-month physical.
0: ABC's Christian Cordero. New details from NASA on its $20 billion plan to return humans to the moon, this time to stay. NASA program executive for the moon base, Carlos Garcia Galan.
2: We envision the moon base to be hundreds of square miles with different assets, all building up to the objective of permanent lunar presence.
0: Iran vowing to retaliate after the Pentagon says the U.S. launched new, quote, self-defense strikes around the Strait of Hormuz. ABC's Ian Pannell has more.
3: We've seen various infractions or violations of the ceasefire, essentially by the U.S. and also by the Iranians. Now, the U.S. is saying that it acted in self-defense. It clearly perceived that there was a threat from the fast boats, from the missile launchers to U.S. forces in the region, especially U.S. naval forces.
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9: The time now is 7:03 on Tuesday, May 26, 2026. Good evening. I'm Glenn Marshall, and we're under partly sunny skies here in Chicago. It's about 82 degrees. We're going to dip down to a low of 63. Tomorrow, though, it'll be warm with periods of sun and clouds. A high of 86 is expected, but no higher than 70s. At the lakefront, where temperatures will fall in the afternoon. Tomorrow night, it'll stay partly cloudy with a low of 56 degrees. Now, we're going to look at that AccuWeather 5-day forecast at 7:15. But right now, our top local story on News Radio WBBM. A mother's boyfriend has been charged in the death of a toddler who fatally shot himself over the weekend. WBBM's Mallory Vohr-Broker has the details.
10: 2-year-old Jamonte Shaw was killed when he found a gun and accidentally shot himself in the head Sunday afternoon in a home in Pullman. Police have arrested and charged 31-year-old Johnny Hughes of Chicago. He is the boyfriend of the child's mother. Hughes has been charged with child endangerment resulting in death, possession of a firearm as a repeat felon, aggravated unlawful possession of a weapon, and unlawful use of a weapon. Mallory Vohr-Broker, News Radio 105.9 WBBM.
9: The people who serve breakfast and lunch to hundreds of thousands of Chicago public school students say the district's been serving them crumbs for too long. And the city's aldermen are now joining their fight for a new contract.
11: We love our student, but we cannot continue like this.
12: Kimberly Pearson's been a lunchroom worker for three decades. She and some of her colleagues came here to thank more than 28 aldermen who signed a letter calling on the district to agree to a new contract after more than a year of negotiation. Patrick Griffin is with Unite Here Local One.
13: An average CPS lunchroom worker makes $23,000 per year, which is $22,000 less than a custodian.
12: Southside Alderwoman Jeanette Taylor signed the letter.
14: These are the same people that fed our kids during COVID. You remember that?
12: Union leaders say they're in mediation now, and they say a strike is not off the table. We're at City Hall, Jeff Buckles, News Radio 105.9. WBBM.
9: School district leaders have said CPS values its lunchroom workers and is committed to reaching what it calls a fair and sustainable deal. Time is running out for state lawmakers to reach a compromise during the spring session that ends on Sunday, and is to keep the Bears from moving to Indiana. A new report finds the current proposal in Springfield would save the team $39 million a year in property taxes. Andy Grimm, researcher for the Cook County Treasurer's Office, says they looked at how much other businesses pay in property taxes.
15: Old Orchard Mall employs thousands of people, brings millions of people into the community, you know, year round, not just for a couple of home games, and is able to generate a huge amount of sales tax revenue for the town of Skokie. And on top of paying property taxes in the amount of about $17 million last year.
9: The report says the Bears deal would amount to only $5 a year for Cook County homeowners. A Lake County, Indiana prosecutor has formally requested the Indiana State Police reopen an investigation into the missing evidence from a massage parlor raid. The request follows the discovery that roughly $97,000 seized as evidence during a 2023 raid was not properly secured. Investigators believe a little more than $33,000 remain unaccounted for. The missing money stems from a multi-agency investigation into Jade Massage Parlor. This is in Winfield, which was the subject of multiple crimes, including human trafficking, prostitution, and financial crimes back in 2023. A Wisconsin mother wants charges filed after her daughter was allegedly beaten at a quinceañera in Studentville, Wisconsin last weekend.
16: This happened Saturday night at Fountain Banquet Hall. Video shows the moment a mother says her 14-year-old daughter was hit, kicked, and tased by other teenagers during a fight at the quinceañera. There was reportedly an open invite circling social media for the party, and around 8:45 p.m., the venue's owner took to social media to say they would not be letting any more people in. The mom of the 14-year-old says she will be pressing charges. Police are investigating. Carolina Garibe, News Radio 105.9 WBBM.
9: And Chicago police are asking for the public's help to find the man that punched two people on a CTA train. It happened near the Belmont stop around 1:30 yesterday afternoon. That's when investigators say the suspect approached two passengers, punched them, and then fled the train car on foot. It's unclear if which CTA line the incident happened on. Anyone with information is encouraged to contact the police. And we are at 7:08. Traffic and weather together on the 8th. We got crash cleanup on 8094. Here to explain is Mike Allison.
17: Yeah, still seeing some pretty heavy traffic here on the westbound side of 8094 as you make your way through northwest Indiana. Things are jamming up from just past Ripley over to Broadway. We have some cleanup ongoing. We had three different semis involved in a crash. Everything was off on the shoulder. They've now got a couple lanes blocked again as they try to get everything cleaned up. If you're headed eastbound, a gaper's delay starts at about Burr Street, really slowing you down that direction as well. Looking elsewhere, on your Illinois expressways, the Edens, that's now clear in both directions. The Kennedy coming inbound, heavy spots go from the junction down to just past that Wintrust mural near North Avenue. 30 minutes in from O'Hare, 22 in from the junction. Outbound, you're clear to Montrose, but then we do have a slowdown between Central and Harlem, and that makes it 22 minutes to get out to the airport. On Iowa 90, eastbound and westbound, both doing just fine. The Eisenhower quickly improving. It's now just 36 minutes either way between the Jane Addams and the Jane Byrne interchange. The Stevenson, that's now clear. 25 minutes either way between the Veterans and the Lakefront. No delays for you on the inbound side of the Dan Ryan. Outbound, just a little bit tight still in spots from 75th to the split. We're looking at 17 minutes to get out. 57's fine in both directions. The Bishop Ford going outbound, though, still pretty heavy tonight. This is between 115th and Bobie and Woods. That's where your long-term road work is bringing down just two lanes. It's a 25-minute trip out, but just 13 to make it back in. From the Metro Traffic Center, your next report's at 718 on News Radio 105.9 WBBM.
9: Thanks a lot, Mike. Tonight we're going to have a low of 63 degrees, and tomorrow we'll see a high of 86, but no higher than in the 70s at the lakefront tomorrow. It'll be a low of 56 degrees tomorrow night. Currently partly sunny skies, but 82 degrees at O'Hare. It's 81 at Midway and 71 at the lakefront. The time now is slowly approaching 7:10.
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9: The time now is approaching 7:11, and Evanston City Council members are slated to vote on a proposal that would influence who the next mayor will be. This follows current Mayor Daniel Biss's primary win for the 9th Congressional District.
18: The proposal would have aldermen elect an acting mayor by a two-thirds majority, which is six votes instead of the five currently required. The rule changes have been under debate for several months after a push from Alderwoman Periel Davis, who's often a critic of Mayor Daniel Biss. Evanston Now reports Biss had planned to resign if he wins the general election for the 9th Congressional District in November, and that would trigger a special election. However, a new state law means he would have to vacate the seat in October to prompt the April special election. Nancy Hardy, News Radio 105.9 WBBM.
9: And scientists are marveling over a tiny octopus rarely seen before. The blue octopus, which is only about 4 inches across, was discovered nearly 6,000 feet deep in the Pacific Ocean in the area of the Galapagos Islands off of the coast of Ecuador. Now, Janet Voigt is a curator of the invertebrates at Chicago's Field Museum. She tells WBBM, "We live in a time of discovery."
19: What's going on with deep-sea ocean exploration these days is people use remotely operated vehicles, like the thing that's on Mars that sends pictures once in a while. Only in the deep sea, they can live stream the video. So we're seeing things we never saw before. Now, this animal wasn't live streamed. I was sent photographs.
9: Now, you can see a photo of the tiny blue octopus on our website, WBBMNewsRadio.com. Coming up after the break, we're going to look at that AccuWeather 5-day forecast, plus there are some metro delays. We'll talk about that in traffic at 7:12.
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9: And at 7:15, it is now time for the AccuWeather 5-day forecast, sponsored by Four Seasons Heating, Air Conditioning, Plumbing, Sewer, and Electric. Here's meteorologist John Thierick.
0: We'll have a partly cloudy sky for tonight, kind of a warm night for this time of the year. The low only 63, and then sunshine mixing with some clouds for tomorrow. Warm again, up to 86, but the temperature may actually fall a little bit tomorrow afternoon, especially at the lakefront. Probably fall back into the 60s. And then partly cloudy for tomorrow night, the low 56. Breezy and cooler on Thursday. Sunshine and some clouds, high 72. No higher than the mid-60s, though, at the lakefront. And then a little bit warmer again on Friday. Partly sunny, the high near 80. Saturday, sunshine and some clouds. Breezy, the high 75. Right now, we've got the lakefront at 72, midway 80. 78 West Woodlawn, O'Hare 80. Going down to 63. I'm AccuWeather meteorologist John Fierick.
9: Thanks a lot, John. And we are approaching 7:16. That means it's time to take a look at sports at 16 and 46 past each hour. The Cubs are playing against the Padres, and they're losing right now in the middle of the eighth, 8-1, in the middle of the sixth inning, I should say. And the White Sox are taking on the Twins here in Chicago. And at the top of the third, it is scoreless. But right now, we're head to Rick Gregg with more.
1: Seems like the Cubs have spent all year dealing with injuries to their pitchers. Now the White Sox are. Rookie Noah Schultz has knee tendonitis, which might explain some of his extreme control issues of late. He's on the injured list now, says it's mild. David Sandlin is up. He'll make his big league debut Wednesday against the Twins. Schultz had knee problems last season, too, has to do with his landing leg. Jameson Taillon is set to start Wednesday for the Cubs in Pittsburgh. Fire goalie Chris Brady made the U.S. World Cup team, the Naperville native only 22, and he's the first graduate of the Fire Academy to ever land a spot. The tournament starts in about 2.5 weeks. Back to business for the Bears. OTAs continue, as do valuable lessons from quarterbacks coach JT Barrett to Caleb Williams.
2: We just don't have to work as hard for our money. Hey, my guy, I know you just made this crazy play. That was really cool. But we had a guy come up wide underneath that you just pop into it. Then he does the running, and now you're not as tired. You know? So having those conversations with him.
1: Houston receiver Nico Collins got a raise, and the NCAA said no to Texas Tech quarterback Brendan Sorsby's desire for reinstatement. He's in rehab for a gambling addiction. He's banned for next season. It's possible Sorsby tries to jump to the NFL through the little-used supplemental draft. If there is one, that comes in July. The Sky host Toronto Wednesday night, and rookie Gabriela Jaquez will sit with a knee injury. Carolina and Montreal play Game 4 of their Hockey Western Conference Final Series 2. With sports at 16 and 46 past each hour, Rick Gregg, News Radio 105.9 WBBM.
9: And we're approaching 7:18. Traffic and weather together on the 8th is sponsored by Metra. Speaking of Metra, we got some delays on the Metra. Here to explain is Mike Allison.
3: Yeah, having some trouble on the Union Pacific West line right now. Trains are stopped near Maywood. We have a pedestrian that was struck. As a result, 5th Avenue also blocked. This is at Lake. To get around that, you want to use either 1st or 9th as your alternate. Looking elsewhere, we do have some good news. Northwest Indiana, 8094 going westbound, still pretty heavy between Ripley and Broadway, but the semi-crash that was taking out a couple of your lanes, everything's now off on the shoulder. If you're headed eastbound, a pretty good-sized gaper's delay remains approaching the scene. On your Illinois expressways, the Eden's quiet in both directions now. On the Kennedy, a 28-minute trip in from O'Hare and just 18 to get back out. We're not seeing any delays along I-190. The Eisenhower, about 34 minutes now, either way, between the Jane Addams and the Jane Byrne interchange. On the Stevenson, you're clear in both directions tonight. The Dan Ryan inbound is fine, but outbound we do have a bit of a delay still out to 18th Street, and that makes it 15 minutes to get out to the split. On I-57, everything's moving just fine in both directions. The Bishop Ford inbound is clear, but outbound still very heavy as you make your way through that long-term roadwork zone. About 23 minutes still to get out to 8094. DuSable Lakeshore Drive going northbound. Seeing some delays here between Lawrence and Foster with some residual beach traffic. If you're headed southbound, really just a normal delay, tight as you're approaching Chicago Avenue. Traffic is sponsored by Metra. Traffic before work, traffic after work. There's a better way to get there. On Metra, you can skip the stress, avoid high gas prices and expensive parking, and enjoy the ride. Metra, drive less, do more. Your next traffic report at 728 on News Radio 105.9 WBBM.
9: Thanks a lot, Mike. Tonight, we're going to see a low of 63 degrees under partly cloudy skies. It's going to be warm with periods of sun and clouds tomorrow with a high of 86 degrees. We'll also see a low of 56 tomorrow night. It's currently 82 degrees at O'Hare. We're looking at 80 at Midway. And along the lakefront, it's 72 degrees. And we are slowly approaching 720. Now, our top story this hour. The clock is ticking for Illinois lawmakers to pass the so-called mega projects bill. Legislation backers say is necessary to keep the Bears from crossing the state line to Indiana. We'll have much more on this story coming up at 7:31. But first, here is your Healthy Minute.
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9: A Chicago area theme park travels back to the past this week.
6: The sights and sounds of the 70s return to Six Flags Great America this week as the popular Gurney Park celebrates its 50th anniversary. Four of a Kind, Great America's original barbershop quartet, set to make a one-day return on Friday, which also marks the debut of a new legacy museum filled with archived photos, retired signage, and other pieces of memorabilia dating back to the park's 1976 grand opening. Friday will also include other celebratory surprises and a fireworks show. Andy Day, News Radio, 105.9 WBBM.
9: Thanks a lot, Andy. And coming up after the break, we are going to look at that Bloomberg Business Minute. But right now, the time is 7:21.
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9: At 7:23, it is now time for the Bloomberg Business Minute. Here's Tom Busby.
25: The Trump administration wants to put a government-wide non-disclosure agreement into effect for all federal workers, an effort to crack down on high-profile, unauthorized leaks of sensitive data and policies in recent months. Hopes are rising for some kind of peace deal between the U.S. and Iran and a reopening of the Strait of Hormuz, despite a flare-up of military strikes between the countries overnight near that waterway. But on Wall Street, that sent the Nasdaq and the S&P to fresh record highs today. Although the Dow was down 118 points, the Nasdaq up 312. That's a more than 1% gain. The S&P added 46, and oil was lower. It closed around $94 a barrel. And snack maker Mondelez teaming up with the K-pop group BTS on a new Oreo cookie that'll have purple wafers. That's the band's signature color. And a cream center they say tastes like a brown sugar-stuffed Korean pancake. Those cookies in stores in June.
12: With business at 23 and 53 from the Bloomberg Newsroom, Tom Busby, News Radio 105.9 WBBM.
9: Thanks a lot. And the three suburban contenders, two of them veterans, are hoping to spell their way into the WIN at the Scripps National Spelling Bee this week in Washington, D.C. Returning after their 2025 trips are 14-year-old Yahya Muhammad and 14-year-old Shruti Ayagari. Now joining them among the 247 spellers will be first-time contestant 13-year-old Aditi Mopore. The spellers are competing for the coveted Scripps Cup and a prize package totaling more than $50,000. The time now is 7:25.
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9: 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Here's Mike Allison.
3: Well, we have some trouble on the rails tonight. Metra, Union Pacific, West Line trains are stopped near Maywood. We have a pedestrian that was struck. As a result, 5th Avenue currently blocked by Lake. You want to use either 1st or 9th to get around that one. And now on the CTA, northbound Brown, Red, and Purple Line trains are stopped near Belmont. This is an ongoing mechanical problem. Crews hope to have everything moving again soon. On your expressways, the worst of it is going to be on the Kennedy. On your inbound side, things are solid. Irving Park down to Ogden, about 26 in from the airport, just 17 to make it back out. From the Metro Traffic Center, your next report's 7:38 on News Radio 105.9 WBBM.
9: Thanks a lot, Mike, and we'll have a low of 63 degrees tonight. We'll see a high of 86 degrees, but it'll be nowhere closer to 70 degrees at the lakefront tomorrow. It'll be a low of 56 tomorrow night. Right now, though, 82 at O'Hare, 80 at Midway, and 72 at the lakefront. The time now is 7:29.
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0: Is 7:30 on Tuesday, May 26, 2026. Good evening. I'm Glenn Marshall, and these are the top stories on News Radio WBBM. Illinois lawmakers are running out of time to pass legislation that could keep the Bears from crossing a state line to Indiana.
1: I'm Mallory Vorbrokery. Family devastated by the deadly explosion of their Northwest Illinois home seeks compensation.
0: An unknown number of people are dead following the implosion of a chemical tank and a paper mill in Washington State. Plus, the U.S. conducts new strikes on Iranian missile launching sites and mine laying boats. In WBBM Sports, the Cubs are still behind the Pirates 9-1 at the top of the seventh inning, and the Twins are scoring over the White Sox 1-0 at the top of the fourth. And AccuWeather's letting us know that we're going to dip down to a low of 63 degrees tonight, but we'll see a high of 86 tomorrow and a low of 56 degrees tomorrow night. The time now is 7:31, and as pressure builds on state lawmakers to reach a compromise this week to keep the Bears from moving to Indiana, a new report finds the current proposal in Springfield would save the team millions in property taxes. This story is coming from WBBM's Nancy Hardy.
2: Freezing the assessment of the Bears' property in Arlington Heights and negotiating a payment in lieu of taxes or pilot would save the team $39 million a year, according to an analysis from the Cook County Treasurer. Researcher Andy Grimm tells us they released the report in the last days of the session to help state lawmakers as they decide what incentives to provide the team.
3: That they consider other taxpayers, because what the Bears are saying is they want tax certainty. And I think every taxpayer in Cook County probably wants tax certainty as well.
2: The report lists other developments that stand to benefit from the bill, as they proposed one central project near Soldier Field and a new White Sox stadium, plus five other projects in the Loop and near West Side. The proposals call for half of negotiated payments paid by mega project developers to go to property tax relief. The report says the Bears deal would amount to only $5 a year for Cook County homeowners. Nancy Hardy, News Radio 105.9 WBBM.
0: Illinois Governor J.B. Pritzker says he'd be willing to consider delaying a planned increase in a state tax on gasoline if lawmakers approve it. The state of Illinois collects a sales tax and something called an excise tax on gasoline. Patrick DeHaan from Gas Buddy says the excise tax is set to go up automatically by a little more than a penny a gallon to more than 49.5 cents a gallon.
4: Illinois does that on July 1st of every year, based on the rate of inflation. Many states are doing this because raising taxes is difficult.
0: The governor told reporters in Central Illinois that he's open to putting off that increase, but it's up to the legislator to pass it. Republicans in Springfield have called for the state to suspend the sales tax on gasoline. And a wrongful death suit has been filed against a natural gas utility company after a Northwest suburban home exploded, killing one person and injuring two others.
1: The family of Sandra Patnaud has filed a lawsuit against Nicor Gas, alleging the utility company failed to properly respond to reports of a possible natural gas leak at or near the family's Birch Drive home in Wonder Lake before it exploded on May 17th. The suit details severe and permanent injuries suffered by the husband, who faces extensive ongoing medical treatment and expenses. The fire investigation remains ongoing. The couple's son was also injured in the explosion. That's according to a GoFundMe page created for the family. Nicor says its thoughts are with the family and that it assisted investigators, adding the company determined the explosion was not caused by its facilities. Mallory Vorbrokker, News Radio 105.9 WBBM.
0: New details are coming out following a deadly implosion at a Washington State mill.
5: The implosion of a chemical tank at a pulp and paper mill in southwestern Washington State injured at least 10 people, while an undisclosed number of others have been killed or remain missing. In a joint statement, Nippon Dynawave Packaging Company and local agencies confirmed that there have been fatalities. Battalion Chief for the City of Longview, Mike Gorsuch.
6: We are not confirming or giving the information on their names until their families have been notified.
5: The facility is also a liquid packaging plant. Fire and Rescue Chief Scott Goldstein.
7: This is white liquor. It is a chemical mixture of sodium hydroxide, sodium sulfide, and disodium carbonate that is used in the paper making process.
5: Authorities say the plant has now been stabilized. I'm Lisa Dwyer.
0: And President Trump says everything checked out perfectly following another visit to Walter Reed Medical Center. ABC's Christian Cordero has the update.
8: It's up to the president in this case to disclose what he wants to disclose and not disclose what he doesn't want to disclose. But nonetheless, it's true that the president posted on social media after the appointment today, writing everything, quote, checked out perfectly, calling this evaluation his six-month physical.
0: At this point, the White House has not released a written report from Trump's doctors. Coming up after the break, we'll look at those low gas prices at 7:35.
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0: Thanks to our listeners for the following gas prices in Lombard. The BP on North Ave and Ridge Ave is selling gas for $4.84 per gallon. And in Westchester, the Shell on Archer and Knowlton has gas for $4.72 per gallon. If you see a lower gas price, please give us a call at 312-409-GAS. That's 312-409-4277. 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Here's Mike Allison.
14: Well, we'll start with some Metro news. Some good news here. Union Pacific West Line trains are now back on the move after being stuck near Maywood. We had a pedestrian that was struck. We are seeing some extensive delays, though, so keep that in mind. On the CTA, unfortunately, northbound Brown, Red, and Purple Line trains all still stopped. This is near Belmont with an ongoing mechanical problem. On your expressways, the Edens, that's moving fine in both directions tonight. The Kennedy coming inbound, pretty tight between Addison and Ogden. It's a 23-minute trip in from O'Hare, just 15 if you're headed outbound. On Iowa 90, eastbound, westbound, both in the clear. The Eisenhower also checking in clear now, 31 minutes either way between the Jane Addams and the Jane Byrne interchange. On the Stevenson, you're good in both directions. The Dan Ryan inbound, a very slight delay approaching the Jane Byrne interchange, makes it 14 minutes in, but still just 12 to get out. On I-57, everything's moving well in both directions. The Bishop Ford inbound is fine, but outbound we do still have a delay from 115th down to just past 130th. That's your long-term road work. You're down to just two lanes there, 23 minutes on your way to 8094. DuSable Lakeshore Drive, just the normal stuff, tight either way at Chicago Avenue. Your towways, they are all moving along just fine. And in Northwest Indiana, 8094 westbound, still a bit tight, I-65 to Grant, and eastbound slowing down between Burr and Broadway. 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
15: The WBBM active with a forecast, partly cloudy tonight, the low 63, and then sunshine mixing with some clouds for tomorrow, warm up to 86, although temperatures may fall a little bit later in the afternoon, and they'll probably fall back into the 60s at the lakefront. Then partly cloudy for tomorrow night, low 56. Partly sunny, breezy, and cooler Thursday, the high 72. Right now, lakefront 72, midway 80. 78, Albany Park, O'Hare 80, going down to 63. I'm AccuWeather Meteorologist.

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1: Thanks a lot, guys. At 7:40, a new exhibit coming to the Chicago Architecture Center wants to create healthier habitats for birds.
2: If you have a large window in your home, chances are you've probably seen or heard a bird fly into it at some point.
3: Over a billion birds die every year crashing into glass. The bird population has declined by 30% just since 1970.
2: Architect Jeannie Gang designed Chicago's St. Regis and Aqua Tower, among others. Her latest project is an exhibit at the Chicago Architecture Center called Flyaway City, Architecture for a Flourishing Ecosystem. It explores the issue of bird collisions and what we can do to help stop them.
3: First, learning about birds themselves that come to the city and how amazing they are. Then we talk about like the dangers of glass, and then start going into the solutions of both solutions for new buildings, but also for retrofitting buildings.
2: Gang says she hopes the exhibit inspires visitors to take action to create healthier urban habitats in their own communities.
3: I hope that they leave here appreciating more about birds in our cities and our environments, and become stewards and advocates for making safer cities for, and especially Chicago, safer for birds.
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2: A good shot of espresso is less about roast and more about how flavor is extracted from the coffee. And now there's an equation to back that up. It comes from an unexpected field of study, geology. The physics explaining how gases bubble through volcanoes and the Earth's crust can be used to analyze the flow of hot water through ground coffee. A professor at the University of Munich is now using the equation to see if he can consistently brew the perfect espresso. All right. And at 7:46, it is now time to take a look at sports. At 16:46 past each hour, the Cubs are down 10-1 against the Pirates at the end of the seventh, while the White Sox are down 2-0 at the end of the fourth against the Twins. And here to tell us more is Rick Gregg.
3: Regardless of how the rest of their series in Pittsburgh goes, Ian Happ knows this. The Cub offense is too good to look this bad.
4: But back to the baseball cards on this team, don't lie. There's a lot of guys that have put up great careers with really impressive numbers, and once we get to the end of this thing, those back of the baseball cards going to show up. But there are unfortunately stretches like this, and when the whole group's going through it, I know it can be frustrating to watch for fans.
3: Frustrating to experience, too, for Happ, who hopped on 104.3 The Score. The Cubs entered Tuesday night batting 183 in the previous 15 days, and their slugging percentage in that time was worse than Arizona's team batting average. Cubs will start Jameson Taillon Wednesday night, while the White Sox are now starting David Sandlin at home against the Twins in his Major League debut. Sandlin was acquired this winter in Boston's Jordan Hicks salary dump. Sandlin's only thrown 12 innings at AAA, but the 25-year-old has also only allowed one run and has 17 strikeouts in that stretch. Sandlin taking the roster spot of Noah Schultz. He has knee tendonitis and is on the injured list. And back to the Cubs, Justin Steele has been given the green light to begin strengthening his surgically repaired arm. Steele still several weeks away from actually throwing anything. The U.S. World Cup roster is out, and it includes two fire connections, one direct, one tangential. The direct connection is a 22-year-old Naperville native Chris Brady, the starting goalie for the Fire, and only the fifth player for the Fire to make a World Cup roster for any country ever. He's on the list, and so is Sebastian Burhalter, a midfielder who is Coach Greg's son. Sebastian plays in Vancouver. With sports at 16:46 past each hour, Rick Gregg, News Radio 105.9 WBBM.
2: And at 7:48, traffic and weather together on the 8th is sponsored by Four Seasons Heating, Air Conditioning, Plumbing, Sewer, and Electric. Looks like we got some CTA delays. Here to explain is the Mike Allison.
5: Yeah, Glenn, right now northbound Brown, Red, and Purple Line trains are stopped near Belmont. This is due to an ongoing mechanical problem. Crews have just requested some shuttle buses, so sounds like this may be in place for a while tonight. Looking at your expressways, some better news. The Edens, everything's moving fine in both directions. The Kennedy on your inbound side, we've got some heavy spots left between Belmont and Ogden. Not a terrible delay, though. 20 minutes in from O'Hare and 14 off the junction. If you're headed outbound, everything's in the clear tonight. Looking at Iowa 90 and the Eisenhower, those are both in the clear. On the Stevenson, about 25 minutes now either way between the Veterans and DuSable Lakeshore Drive. No delays report along I-55 throughout Will County. The Dan Ryan, your inbound side, just a tap of the brakes approaching Roosevelt. 14 minutes to get downtown, but still 12 minutes out to the split. Not seeing any delays along I-57. The Bishop Ford inbound is fine. Outbound, though, still very heavy from just past 115th down to the Steel Bridge. That's where your long-term road work brings you down to just two lanes, 23 minutes to hit 80-94. Route 394 is moving well both ways. DuSable Lakeshore Drive, just slight slowdowns either way as you're approaching that stoplight at Chicago Avenue. Your tollways, they are all in the clear, and Northwest Indiana, 80-94 westbound, still a bit tight between Klein and Kennedy Avenue. 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
2: Thanks a lot, Mike. We'll see a low of 63 degrees tonight. We'll have a high of 86 tomorrow with a low of 56 tomorrow night. It's currently 82 degrees at O'Hare. We're looking at 80 at Midway and 72 at the lakefront, and it's 7:50.

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7: 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Here is Tom Busby.
8: Uber and Lyft drivers in Massachusetts have become the first in the nation to unionize. It could give a boost to similar organizing campaigns in Illinois and California. Americans are drinking a lot less beer. Circana says overall beer sales fell 6% from a year ago over the past month. That sent shares of Anheuser-Busch InBev, Molson Coors, and Constellation brands all a little lower today. But elsewhere on Wall Street, fresh record highs for the NASDAQ and the S&P 500, thanks to signs of progress on peace talks between the U.S. and Iran. As two non-Iranian supertankers have passed through the Strait of Hormuz in just the past 24 hours. With that, the Dow today was lower, down 118 points, but the NASDAQ shot up 312. The S&P added 46, and oil closed lower to around 94 bucks a barrel. And Chipotle, taking a page from the Chick-fil-A playbook, tests marketing crispy, breaded, and fried chunks of chicken for its burritos and bowls. With business at 23 and 53, from the Bloomberg Newsroom, Tom Busby, News Radio 105.9 WBBM.
7: And coming up after the break, just a heads up, we got some CTA delays. We'll talk about that after this break. The time now is approaching 7:55.
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11: And we're approaching 7:58. Traffic and weather together on the 8s. We're still talking CTA delays. Here to explain is Mike Allison.
12: Brooklyn, brown, red, and purple line trains all stopped right now. This is near Belmont with an ongoing mechanical problem. Crews have requested shuttle buses, so likely to be here for quite some time. I definitely want to consider some alternative modes of transportation right now. On your expressways, the Eden still moving fine in both directions. On the Kennedy coming inbound, it's a little bit tight still. Kind of in spots, though, from Armitage down to Ogden, 19 minutes in from O'Hare, just 15 on your way back out. The Eisenhower, the Stevenson, both in the clear tonight, as are the Dan Ryan and 57, and the Bishop Ford outbound still slow through the roadwork zone, 20 minutes to get to 8094. From the Metro Traffic Center, your next report's 808 on News Radio 105.9 WBBM.
11: Thanks a lot, Mike. We'll see a low of 63 degrees tonight, but a high of 86 tomorrow is going to be the case with the no higher than 70 degrees at the lakefront, though. It'll be a low of 56 degrees tomorrow night. It's currently 82 degrees at O'Hare, 80 at Midway, and 72 degrees at the lakefront. 7:59.
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11: Coming up in the next half hour on News Radio WBBM, an Indiana State Trooper is recovering after being shot during a traffic stop this morning. A man is facing charges in the shooting death of a Chicago toddler. All polls are closing across Texas in a heated runoff election. More ahead from ABC News. And in WBBM Sports, the Cubs are still behind the Pirates 10-1 at the bottom of the eighth, while the Twins are still up against the White Sox 2-0 at the end of the fifth. It'll be 63 degrees tonight, a high of 86 tomorrow, and a low of 56 tomorrow with no higher than 70 degrees at the lakefront. And we are approaching 8 o'clock.
14: From ABC News, I'm Dave Packer. Polls have now closed across Texas in the Republican Senate primary runoff that fits incumbent Senator John Cornyn against State Attorney General Ken Paxton. ABC News political director Avery Harper.
15: This runoff is really going to be a test of Trump's power and influence in this current Republican Party over concerns about electability. We know that Senator John Cornyn, he is someone with decades of experience and he has establishment support, but Attorney General Ken Paxton has positioned himself as the most MAGA candidate in this race.
14: On the Democratic side, the AP projecting incumbent Congressman Christiane Menefee has defeated longtime Representative Al Green in Texas's 18th district.
16: At least one person dead, 9 employees missing after a chemical tank ruptured at a pulp and paper mill in Washington State. Cowlitz Fire and Rescue Chief Scott Goldstein.
17: Crews from our agencies have looked at the hazardous materials component as well as the structural concerns. That is why we are saying the incident is now stable.
16: After 87 days, parts of Iran are back online.
18: We saw a protracted blackout on the internet for two reasons, really. Firstly, to stop people from communicating with each other, but also to stop them from sending videos to the outside world. I think this is kind of an expression of some kind of confidence by the regime.
16: ABC's Ian Pennell. The CDC sending an urgent request to staff to help screen Americans returning to the U.S. from Central America for any potential signs of Ebola. ABC's Faith Abube.
19: Health officials warning the outbreak is spreading faster than responders can contain it. One American aid worker in the region telling us doctors are already stretched thin.
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16: Yet another legal battle for Meta over the design of its platforms.
23: Vermont is allowed to move ahead with its lawsuit against Meta, which claims the company intentionally designed its platforms to be addictive to young people. Meta had been arguing Vermont doesn't have the jurisdiction, but the Supreme Court is refusing to hear the company's appeal of a lower court's decision. It's the latest in a series of legal battles Meta is fighting over whether it knowingly harms children by including features like the endless scroll on Facebook and beauty filters on Instagram. Mike Dubosky, ABC News.
16: A Memorial Day fishing trip ended with a visit to the ER for a 17-year-old who got bit by a shark in Texas.
24: The Coast Guard says the teenager and his dad were in a boat miles off the coast of Galveston when they caught a shark. As the teen was hauling it in, he was bitten. His father applied a tourniquet and turned the boat toward land, but the engine quit. Help finally arrived, but it was over 2 hours before the teenager made it to a trauma center in Galveston.
16: ABC's Jim Ryan. Hockey Canada has announced that general manager Gina Kingsbury will not return after 8 years with the national women's team. The organization now needs to find a new GM and coach. The Los Angeles Philharmonic has hired British conductor Daniel Harding as its next music director, taking over for the charismatic Gustavo Dudamel. Harding will conduct 8 weeks in his first season, expanding to 12 weeks annually. He's also in his second season of a 5-year contract as music director of Italy's orchestra. Dave Packer, ABC News.
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11: The time now is 8:05 on Tuesday, May 26, 2026. Good evening, I'm Glenn Marshall, and right now it's partly sunny skies outside in Chicago with 82 degrees, or around 80 degrees here in Chicago. Tonight, though, we're going to get down to a low of 63 degrees. Tomorrow morning, we'll start off warm with periods of sun and clouds. It'll be a high of 86. but no higher than 70s at the lakefront, where temperatures will fall in the afternoon. And tomorrow night, partly cloudy skies stay around with a low of 56 degrees. We'll look at that AccuWeather 5-day forecast at 8:15. But right now, our top local story on News Radio WBBM. An Indiana State Trooper is recovering at home following a shootout with a suspect during a traffic stop on I-80-94. This was in Hammond, Indiana. What caused the stop is unknown, but Indiana State Police say it was a minor traffic violation. While conducting the stop this morning, investigators say the driver took out a gun. An exchange of gunfire took place between the suspect and all four officers involved. Police say the suspect, 34-year-old Aaron Barnes, was shot and killed at the scene. An Indiana State Trooper was shot in the chest but was wearing a bulletproof vest. He was transferred to the University of Chicago Hospital for surgery and has since been released. A Chicago man is due in court following the death of a toddler who fatally shot himself. WBBM's Mallory Vorbroker reports it was the only fatality reported it during the long holiday weekend.
0: 31-year-old Johnny Hughes is charged with child endangerment resulting in the death of 2-year-old Jamonte Shaw. Police say he's the boyfriend of the toddler's mother. Shaw somehow got a hold of a gun and shot himself in the head at a home near 104th and Maryland in Chicago's far south side Pullman neighborhood just after 12:30 Sunday afternoon. He was taken to Comer Children's Hospital, where he later died. Hughes also faces several other felony charges and is due in court. Mallory Vorbroker, News Radio 105.9 WBBM.
11: A Chicago public school student was released from federal immigration custody just in time for his high school graduation. For months, Ricardo Hernandez Navarrete had been detained, concerned that he would not be able to attend his graduation this upcoming Thursday. The well-known soccer player at Mather High School tells Block Club Chicago that he's eager to see his teammates and pick up his soccer ball again. And we are approaching 8:08. That means traffic and weather together on the 8s. We're still talking about CTA delays. They continue. Here to explain is Mike Allison.
12: Yeah, Glenn, unfortunately, Brown, Red, and Purple Line trains are all stopped right now near Belmont. We have an ongoing mechanical problem. Shuttle buses have been requested, but you may want to plan on using an alternative form of transportation for now. They do anticipate some big delays there. Looking at your expressways, a much different story. The Edens, that's clear in both directions. The Kennedy coming inbound, some slow spots run right as you're approaching the Wintrust mural near North Avenue, kind of down into the Hubbard Street Tunnel. 19 minutes in from O'Hare, 13 in from the Junction. If you're headed outbound, that's in the clear tonight. I-90, that's the O'Hare extension. Eastbound and westbound are both doing just fine. If you're on the Eisenhower coming inbound, you're good, but outbound there is a bit of a delay at Austin. That makes it 34 minutes to hit I-90. On the Stevenson, you're fine in both directions, just 25 between the Veterans and the Lakefront. On the Dan Ryan coming inbound, a little bit tight still between Roosevelt and the Chainburn Interchange. About 14 minutes now to make it in, but still just 12 to get back out. No delays to be found on I-57. The Bishop Ford inbound is fine. Outbound, though, still pretty heavy as you make your way through that long-term roadwork zone. About 20 minutes now to get out to 8094. On DuSable Lakeshore Drive, just slight slowdowns either way as you're approaching that stoplight at Chicago Avenue. Your tollways are all in the clear, and we're not seeing any delays in Northwest Indiana. From the Metro Traffic Center, your next report's 8:18 on News Radio 105.9 WBBM.
11: Thanks a lot, Mike. We're going to see partly cloudy skies tonight with a low of 63 degrees, and tomorrow is going to start off warm with periods of sun and clouds. We'll see a high of 86, but it's not going to get any higher than the 70s at the lakefront, where temperatures will fall in the afternoon. But tomorrow night, partly cloudy skies will continue with a low of 56 degrees expected. Currently, it's 82 degrees at O'Hare. We're looking at 80 at Midway and 72 along the lakefront, and we are slowly approaching 8:10.
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11: The time now is 8:11. A decades-old Indiana murder mystery has finally been solved.
2: Angela Seiko was stabbed to death in Huntington County, Indiana, 4 days before Christmas in 1997. She was just 23 years old. She lived in Fort Wayne and had a two-year-old son. Indiana State Police say advancements in DNA testing nearly three decades later have finally pointed a scientific finger at Stephen L. Schlater, who had just gotten out of prison in 1997. Schlater died in 2012.

0: 21. Prosecutors say if he were alive, he would be charged with Angela Seiko's murder. Terry Keschner, News Radio 105.9 WBBM.
1: An investigation is underway after a Southside shooting killed a teenager and left two other people fighting for their lives. Chicago police say it happened around 7:40 this morning near 34th and Troop. A 17-year-old boy was outside while two other men were inside a vehicle. That's when investigators say a separate car drove up and someone from inside started shooting at the victims. The 17-year-old was struck multiple times and died at a nearby hospital. First responders say the other two victims, aged 61 to 55, sustained wounds and are both listed in critical condition. Right now, no one is in custody. And coming up after the break, we're going to look at the five-day forecast from AccuWeather. The time now is 8:12.
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1: The Kankakee Sheriff's Office is mourning the loss of one of their own following a fatal crash in Moments.
7: Officer Luis Barrera was a passenger in a car when it hit a tree near Maple and Washington Streets around 2 Sunday morning. He and another passenger died at the scene. Two other people in the car survived the crash and were taken to a hospital in critical condition. One of them had to be airlifted. In a statement, Sheriff Mike Downey called Barrera's death a tremendous loss for the agency and all who knew him. Barrera had been with the department since February of last year. The Sheriff's Office says Barrera was also a proud member of the Armed Forces. Mai Martinez, News Radio 105.9 WBBM.
1: And at 8:15, it is now time for the AccuWeather 5-day forecast, sponsored by Four Seasons Heating, Air Conditioning, Plumbing, Sewer, and Electric. Here's meteorologist John Furyk.
8: Partly cloudy for tonight, the low 63. And then for tomorrow, sunshine mixing with some clouds, warm. We're up to 86, although the temperature probably starts to fall back a little bit later in the afternoon, probably a little bit earlier than that along the lakefront, and we fall back into the 60s at the lakefront in the afternoon. Then partly cloudy tomorrow night, the low 56, breezy and cooler Thursday, partly sunny, high 72. A little warmer again on Friday, partly sunny up near 80, stays dry into the weekend. Saturday, sunshine and some clouds, breezy, the high 75. I'm AccuWeather meteorologist John Furyk.
1: Thanks a lot, John. It currently is 82 degrees at O'Hare, 80 at Midway, and 72 along the lakefront. The time now is 8:16. That means it's time to take a look at sports, and the Cubs just lost to the Pirates 12-1. Meanwhile, the White Sox are still trailing the Twins 2-0 at the top of the seventh. And here with more on sports is Rick Gregg.
9: Improving injury news for two Cub pitchers. One is Matthew Boyd, who threw another bullpen before Tuesday night's game in Pittsburgh and who will throw for Iowa on Sunday as he works his way back from knee surgery. The other is Justin Steele, who's been cleared to start strengthening his surgically repaired elbow, Craig Counsell.
10: You know, I term it as good news. It's we're at the start of making progress. No timelines created from it. You know, he's not going to be throwing a baseball for multiple weeks still, but we're going to progress on active strengthening and then to the plyo balls.
9: Steele's return this season still in the cards, but it won't come for some time. Injury news from the South Side, too. Sox pitcher Noah Schultz is dealing with tendonitis in his right knee. He's now on the shelf. Schultz says the tendonitis is pretty mild, and he hopes to be back soon. David Sandlin is up from Charlotte and will make his big league debut on Wednesday in a start against Minnesota. Sox prospect Billy Carlson broke the tip of his thumb. The infielder will need at least a month to heal. And injury news from the Sky, who will not have rookie Gabriela Jaquez for Wednesday night's meeting with Toronto. She has a knee problem. Unclear for now what that is. At Chicago Fire HQ, a celebration in the training room. Chants of USA when Naperville native Chris Brady's name was announced as part of the U.S. World Cup team. He's only the third ever member of the Fire to get the Team USA call. Patrick Mahomes reportedly joined his Chiefs teammates for their first OTA practice. Lamar Jackson is back with the Ravens after not showing up for some of their voluntary work. Caleb Williams and the Bears begin OTA work in the morning. With sports at 16 and 46 past each hour, Rick Gregg, News Radio 105.9 WBBM.
1: And the time now is slowly approaching 8:18. Traffic and weather together on the 8th. And here to tell us about the CTA delays that continue is Mike Allison.
11: Yeah, unfortunately, brown, red, and purple line trains are all still stopped. This is near Belmont with an ongoing mechanical problem. Shuttle buses have been requested, but you may want to plan on an alternative mode of transportation for now. Looking at your expressways, heaviest spot is the outbound side of the Bishop Ford. Seeing a pretty heavy delay from just past 115th down to Bobie and Woods. We have some long-term road work still set up. You are down to just two lanes there, about 19 minutes right now, out to 8094, just 13 on your way back in. On the Edens, everything's moving just fine in both directions. That means 15 minutes between Lake Cook and the Kennedy Junction. On the Kennedy coming inbound, a few slow spots remain between Armitage and Ogden. About 18 in from O'Hare, 12 minutes off the junction. If you're headed outbound, that is in the clear tonight. I-90 is moving well either way. The Eisenhower inbound, a few slow spots between Racine and the Jane Byrne interchange. Not adding much to your trip, though. 33 in from I-90 and just 31 to make it out. The Stevenson, your inbound side has a very slight delay as you make your way towards that ramp to the Dan Ryan. Outbound completely clear tonight. On the Dan Ryan itself, coming inbound, really just a little bit tight at Roosevelt. Not much of a slowdown at 14 minutes in and 12 to make it out. 57's fine either way. DuSable Lakeshore Drive, a little bit slow still either way at Chicago Avenue. Your towways, they're all moving well, and Northwest Indiana's in the clear. For the Metro Traffic Center, your next report is at 828 on News Radio 105.9 WBBM.
1: Thanks a lot, Mike. Tonight we're going to see a low of 63 with partly cloudy skies. Tomorrow it's going to be warm with periods of sun and clouds, a high of 86 degrees, but no higher than 70s at the lakefront, with where temperatures will fall in the afternoon. In the meantime, tomorrow night it's going to be partly cloudy with a low of 56 degrees. Currently it's partly sunny with 82 degrees at O'Hare, 80 at Midway, and along the lakefront it's 72 degrees. The time now is slowly approaching 8:20. Now our top story this hour is a breaking story. Texas Attorney General Ken Paxton has defeated longtime incumbent Senator John Cornyn in securing the Republican nomination for U.S. Senate. Paxton's victory comes just a week after receiving an endorsement from President Trump. We'll have much more on this story coming up at 8:31. But right now, this week marks a major milestone for a popular theme park.
12: Six Flags Great America in Gurnee will celebrate its 50th anniversary on Friday. Guests will be treated to party hats, what officials call a special treat. The sounds of the theme park's original barbershop quartet, four of a kind, making a one-day-only return, and access to a new legacy museum that will feature old photos, signs, memorabilia, and more collected throughout the 50-year history of the park, which began as Marriott's Great America. Friday wraps up with a fireworks show, leaders promising more anniversary events throughout the year. Andy Day, News Radio, 105.9 WBBM.
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13: Farmers markets are returning to Pilsen, Little Village, and Back of the Yards. The Little Village and Back of the Yards markets kick off June 13th, the Pilsen market June 15th. People milling about in Little Village will find a lot of Latino small business owners, not only from Chicago, but also from all around the Midwest. The Back of the Yards market has a different theme each week, including a clothing swap, plant swap, and in the fall, a pumpkin smashing event. Cisco Cotto, News Radio 105.9 WBBM.
1: And Milwaukee's Air and Water Show has entered an exciting new chapter as retired U.S. Air Force Master Sergeant Brian Allendorfer Jr. has acquired the show. 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Coming up after the break, we're going to look at that Bloomberg Business Minute. The time now is 8:22.
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19: Two U.S. computer chip makers making news today. Qualcomm, best known for its smartphone chips, reaching a deal with ByteDance, the Chinese owner of TikTok, to supply millions of AI chips for its artificial intelligence data centers. And shares of Micron Technology up over 19% thanks to surging demand for its memory chips, valuing that company at more than $1 trillion. Elsewhere on Wall Street, fresh record closing highs today for the NASDAQ and the S&P 500 on signs of progress on peace talks between the U.S. and Iran. Although the Dow was down today, down 118 points, the NASDAQ shot up 312, a more than 1% gain. The S&P added 46, and oil closed lower, around $94 a barrel. And starting next year, American Airlines will provide free Starlink satellite-based internet service from Elon Musk-owned SpaceX on board its flights. That and lower oil prices help shares of American up more than 7% today. With business at 23 and 53 from the Bloomberg Newsroom, Tom Busby, News Radio 105.9 WBBM.
1: And we're still dealing with delays on the CTA. We'll explain that after the break. The time now is slowly approaching 8:25.
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1: And it is 8:28. 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Here's Mike Allison.
11: Well, the story tonight continues to be on the CTA, where Brown, Red, and Purple Line trains are all stopped near Belmont. We have some ongoing mechanical problems. Shuttle buses have been requested, but you may want to consider an alternative mode of transportation for now. On your expressways, heaviest spot continues to be the outbound side of the Bishop Ford. Pretty tight right now from a little past 115th to the Steel Bridge. Some long-term road work still set up there, taking it down to just two lanes. Right now, looking at about 19 minutes on your way out to 8094, but just 13 on your way back in. Over on the Edens, everything's moving fine in either direction. The Kennedy inbound, some slow pockets here and there. Armitage down to about Ogden. 18 in from O'Hare, just 15 on your way back out. The Eisenhower inbound, some slow spots remain. Racine into the Jane Byrne interchange. Looking at about 16 minutes in for Mannheim, but outbound is still in the clear. From the Metro Traffic Center, your next report's 8:38 on News Radio 105.9 WBBM.
1: Thanks a lot, Mike. And right now it is going to be a low of 63 degrees tonight. A high of 86 tomorrow is expected, with a low of 56 tomorrow night. Currently it's 82 degrees at O'Hare. We're looking at 80 at Midway and 72 at the lakefront. The time now is 8:29.
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1: And the time is 8:30 on Tuesday, May 26, 2026. Good evening. I'm Glenn Marshall, and these are the top stories on News Radio WBBM. Texas Attorney General Ken Paxton wins the Republican primary for Senate. Several people are dead after an explosion in Washington.
2: Chicago public school lunchroom workers serve up something spicy at City Hall. Outrage over lack of progress on a new contract.
3: We got a math problem here.
2: I'm political editor Jeff Buckles.
1: And in WBBM Sports, Cubs lose to the Pirates 12-1, while the White Sox are still trailing the Twins 2-0 at the top of the eighth. AccuWeather's letting us know that we're going to see a low of 63 degrees right now. And tomorrow, it'll be warm with periods of sun and clouds, a high of 86, but no higher than in the 70s at the lakefront, where temperatures will slowly fall into the afternoon. It'll be a low of 56 degrees tomorrow night as well. At 8:31, here is our top story. Texas Attorney General Ken Paxton has defeated four-term incumbent

0: Senator John Cornyn to win the Republican nomination for U.S. Senate. Now, Paxton was endorsed by President Trump last week. Cornyn's loss makes him the first Republican senator from Texas to lose the party's nomination for re-election. President Trump endorsed Paxton as part of his effort to dislodge GOP office holders he views as less than devout in their support of him. Now, Cornyn said that in 2023, as Trump was running to return to the White House, that his time has passed him by. And President Trump wraps up another medical visit and declares that everything checked out perfectly.
1: President Donald Trump has had his fourth publicly disclosed medical exam, spending 3 hours at Walter Reed National Military Medical Center for what the White House describes as preventative medical and dental checkups. Trump has worked to dispel concerns over his health and stamina. A recent poll found that less than half of U.S. adults think Trump has the mental sharpness or physical health to serve effectively. Trump, who turns 80 next month, posted that he had just finished a six-month physical and that everything checked out perfectly. An official report was not released by the White House. I'm Lisa Dwyer.
0: Investigators say multiple people are dead and several others are injured following an incident with a chemical tank at a pulp and paper mill in Washington State. Authorities say a tank containing white liquor ruptured, leading to chemical burns and critical injuries. ABC's Trevor Ault is following.
2: What we're told by officials is that this implosion, as it has been described, also been described as maybe a rupture of one of these tanks. They've confirmed multiple people have been killed, but they still haven't said the exact number. And part of that is really alarming because they say that some of these workers appear to still be unaccounted for. But on top of that, we know at least 10 people were injured and taken to the hospital, 9 of them employees, one of them firefighters that was responding there to the scene.
0: Emergency responders are continuing recovery operations. NASA is revealing new details about its plan to build a base on the moon. ABC's Rena Roy has more.
3: America may eventually have its very own home base on the surface of the moon.
4: We are creating a future where exploration is not just an incredible moment in history, but the first foothold beyond Earth for all of humanity.
3: An update to the $20 billion project shared by NASA will help send the building blocks of the base to the moon every 6 months, with the hope of developing a long-term settlement where people can live and work.
0: NASA reports that landers, rovers, and drones should arrive ahead of the first Artemis astronauts landing, which is planned for as early as 2028. And more than two dozen Chicago aldermen have signed a letter calling on the city schools district to give a raise to its lunchroom workers.
5: The first time that you had a square pizza, where did you get it from?
6: And Southside Alderwoman Jeanette Taylor says CPS lunchroom workers are not getting a square deal from the district after more than a year of negotiation on a new contract.
5: These people should not be going to food pantries and work 3 and 4 other jobs because CPS got a budget problem.
6: Lunchroom worker Yuma Garcia says she went to her local food pantry in Humboldt Park so much to help make ends meet, she started volunteering there.
7: We want the board to treat us with quality.
6: Patrick Griffin from Unite Here Local One says food service workers make less than custodians and have staged protests and sit-ins for weeks to turn up the heat.
8: They're prepared to do whatever it's going to take to come to a contract.
6: And a strike, he says, is not off the table. We're at City Hall. Jeff Buckles, News Radio 105.9. WBBM.
0: School district leaders have said CPS values its lunchroom workers and is committed to reaching what it calls a fair and sustainable deal. And the latest news delivered right to your inbox. 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Coming up after the break, we'll look at those low gas prices. The time now is 8:35.
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0: And at 8:38, it's time for traffic and weather together on the 8s. Here's Mike Allison.
19: Well, the problems continue on the CTA tonight. Brown, red, and purple line trains all stopped near Belmont. We have some ongoing mechanical problems. Shuttle buses were requested, but you may need to consider an alternative mode of transportation for now. Sounds like this may be in place for quite some time. On your expressway, starting to see some slow spots filling in on the inbound side of the Eisenhower. This is roughly between Mannheim and First Avenue. Looking at about a 35-minute trip in from I-90, 17 to make your way in from Mannheim. If you're headed outbound, that's still in the clear tonight. Back over on the Edens, where things are moving well in both directions. The Kennedy on your inbound side, seeing some slow spots between Armitage and Ogden. Not a terrible slowdown, though, at 18 minutes in from O'Hare, 12 minutes in from the junction. Outbound is still in the clear. On I-90, that's the O'Hare extension. Eastbound, westbound, both doing just fine. On the Stevenson, your inbound side has a very slight delay as you're approaching that ramp to the Dan Ryan. About 27 minutes now in from the Veterans, still just 25 to make it out. On I-55 in Will County, northbound, southbound, both moving well. The Dan Ryan, your inbound side, just the normal delay, right between Roosevelt and the Jane Byrne interchange, a little bit tight. 14 minutes in, but only 12 if you're headed outbound. 57's moving well. The Bishop Ford outbound, still a little bit tight through that long-term roadwork zone. It's an 18-minute trip out to 8094, 13 on your way back in. And on DuSable Lakeshore Drive, still just a little bit slow either way at Chicago Avenue. From the Metro Traffic Center, your next report is at 8:48 on News Radio 105.9 WBBM.
20: The WBBM AccuWeather forecast, partly cloudy tonight, the low 63. Then for tomorrow, warm again, sunshine and some clouds up to 86, though the temperature may start to fall a little bit during the afternoon, especially at the lakefront where we probably fall back into the 60s. And partly cloudy tomorrow night, low 56, breezy and cooler Thursday, partly sunny, the high 72. I'm AccuWeather meteorologist John Furyk.
0: Thanks a lot, guys. It's currently 80 degrees at O'Hare, 78 at Midway, and 68 at the lakefront. The time now is 8:40. Police in the southwest suburbs are combing through security footage following a crash involving a wrong-way driver last night.
21: A Joliet police officer spotted the gray Honda Coupe traveling the wrong way westbound on Jefferson Street, which is a one-way street near the Will County Courthouse, and they tried to stop the Honda by activating their squad car's emergency lights and sirens. But the car kept going and accelerated away from the officer into the oncoming traffic lanes and eventually crashed into a Chevy Equinox. That happened near Jefferson and North Center Streets. Joliet Police Detective Sergeant Tizo Glanderos.
22: With everything that's been going down downtown Joliet Street with our city square opening up, it does bring a lot of people from outside of Joliet who may not be familiar with the layout of our downtown. There are one-way streets. If they could please make note to take a look at the signage.
21: Both drivers were hospitalized. Terry Keschner, News Radio 105.9 WBBM.
0: And coming up after the break, we are going to look at that Bloomberg Business Minute and top trending stories. The time now is 8:41.
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2: He'd announced his retirement before the tournament. 34 years old, knees aching. Then he dragged France to the final, almost alone. A Pamenka penalty against Italy in the 7th minute, raising hopes of a fairy tale ending. Italy equalized. Extra time. 110th minute, Marco Materazzi, the Italian defender, said something to Zidane. He still don't know exactly what. Zidane walked a few paces, turned, and drove his shaved head into Materazzi's chest. The Italian collapsed. The red card came out. Zidane walked past the championship trophy on his way to the tunnel and didn't look at it. Italy won on penalties. The final image of his career, not a kiss, but a headbutt.
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15: Flooding, downpours, hail, damaging winds, even a tornado.
1: Plan ahead with our 5-day forecast at 15 past the hour. 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
0: Stephen Colbert has launched a new YouTube channel less than a week after the end of The Late Show on CBS. The popular late-night host quietly debuted the channel over the weekend with a video called Only in Monroe. The hour-long video features Colbert appearing on Monroe Community Media, a public access television program in a small town south of Detroit. And the time now is 8:46. That means it's time to take a look at sports. The Pirates beat the Cubs 12-1, and the White Sox are tied with the Twins 2-up at the bottom of the eighth. And here is Rick Gregg with more on sports.
3: Seems like the Cubs have spent all year dealing with injuries to their pitchers. Now the White Sox are. Rookie Noah Schultz has knee tendonitis, which might explain some of his extreme control issues of late. He's on the injured list now, says it's mild. David Sandlin is up. He'll make his big league debut Wednesday against the Twins. Schultz had knee problems last season, too, has to do with his landing leg. Jameson Taillon is set to start Wednesday for the Cubs in Pittsburgh. Fire goalie Chris Brady made the U.S. World Cup team, the Naperville native only 22, and he's the first graduate of the Fire Academy to ever land a spot. The tournament starts in about 2.5 weeks. Back to business for the Bears. OTAs continue, as do valuable lessons from quarterbacks coach JT Barrett to Caleb Williams.
4: We just don't have to work as hard for our money. Hey, my guy, I know you just made this crazy play. That was really cool. But we had a guy come open wide underneath that you just pop into it. And then he does the running, and now you're not as tired. You know? So having those conversations with him.
3: Houston receiver Nico Collins got a raise, and the NCAA said no to Texas Tech quarterback Brendan Sorsby's desire for reinstatement. He's in rehab for a gambling addiction. He's banned for next season. It's possible Sorsby tries to jump to the NFL through the little-used supplemental draft. If there is one, that comes in July. The Sky host Toronto Wednesday night, and rookie Gabriela Jaquez will sit with a knee injury. Carolina and Montreal play Game 4 of their Hockey Western Conference Final Series 2. With sports at 16 and 46 past each hour, Rick Gregg, News Radio 105.9 WBBM.
0: And at 8:48, traffic and weather together on the 8th. Here's Mike Allison.
19: Well, we're still having trouble on the CTA tonight. The brown, the red, and the purple line trains all stopped near Belmont. We have some ongoing mechanical problems. Shuttle buses have been requested, but you may want to plan on using some alternative modes of transportation tonight. Sounds like this one may be there for quite some time. On your expressways, starting to see some delays on the inbound side of the Eisenhower. We're getting pretty tight now between Austin and Laramie, where we're getting reports of a crash. Crews are headed to check it out now, but if you already have eyes on the scene, you can give us a call. The WBBM Mercedes-Benz of Hoffman Estates traffic tip line, 855-780-ROAD. Right now, looking at about 36 minutes in from I-90, 18 minutes in from Mannheim. If you're headed outbound, just a very slight gaper's delay as you're approaching the scene. Back over on the Edens, things are moving well in both directions. That means 15 either way between Lake Hook and the Kennedy Junction. On the Kennedy coming inbound, a little bit slow through the Hubbard Street Tunnel, but that's about it. 17 minutes in from O'Hare and just 15 if you're headed outbound. On Iowa 90, that's the O'Hare extension, eastbound and westbound, both doing just fine. The Stevenson, you're clear either way, 25 minutes between the Veterans and the Lakefront. On the Dan Ryan, moving well now, 12 minutes in and 12 to get back out. No delays on I-57. On the Bishop Ford, inbound is fine, outbound improving, but still some slow spots right between 130th and the Steel Bridge. That's your long-term road work, about 16 minutes out to 8094. Your next traffic report from the Metro Traffic Center is at 8:58 on News Radio 105.9 WBBM.
0: Thanks a lot, Mike. Tonight we're going to see a low of 63 degrees, but tomorrow is going to be a high of 86, more like in the 70s near the lakefront tomorrow, though, but a low of 56 degrees is expected tomorrow night. Currently, we're looking at 80 degrees at O'Hare, 78 at Midway, and 68 along the lakefront. It's 8:50.
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0: The unemployment rate for adults with autism is as high as 83%, and nearly half of 25-year-olds dealing with it have never held a paying job. And today's difference maker, WBBM's Lisa Fieldy, takes us inside an Evanston company where adults on the spectrum are finding meaningful careers in technology.
5: Inside a storefront space in Evanston, it may look like an ordinary workplace, but Aspira Tech is anything but ordinary. And neither is its employees.
6: We're a nonprofit organization that exists to connect autistic adults with meaningful careers in tech.
5: Chief Growth Officer Kaylee Bogdan says adults on the spectrum have unique skills, which makes them critical, especially in tech jobs.
6: The ability to look at things repetitively, also being able to see anomalies in a large set of data. These are all things that sometimes neurodivergent brains really excel at.
5: 36-year-old Dan Auerbach was diagnosed with nonverbal learning disorder on the spectrum in third grade. He says he found it impossible to find a job out of college. He says working at Aspiratech has been a game changer for him.
2: So it sort of offers a leg up, and I wish it could offer a leg up to more people.
5: Julie Opolinski says it's a place where she soon realized she wasn't alone.
7: I get to interact with other people from similar walks of life and mindsets and people who are different, and we all sort of interact in a way that's mutually respectful. It's this accommodating nature that I see.

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4: 8:58, traffic and weather together on the 8th. Here's Mike Allison.
5: Well, we finally have some good news on the CTA. Brown, red, and purple line trains are now running again, albeit with some extensive delays after being stopped near Belmont. There was an ongoing mechanical problem, but again, brown, red, and purple line trains all back on the move now. Looking elsewhere, the inbound side of the Eisenhower still slow as you're approaching Laramie with a crash. Sounds like it's just about to be cleared. About 35 in from I-90, but outbound is moving just fine. Your next traffic report at 9:08 on his radio 105.9 WBBM.
4: Thanks a lot, Mike. And tonight we'll see a low of 63 degrees, but we'll see a high of 86 tomorrow with a low of 56 coming after. Right now, though, 80 at O'Hare, 78 at Midway, and along the lakefront is 68. The time now is 8:59.
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4: And here's what's next in the next half hour on News Radio WBBM. Lawyers are pressing Cook County State's Attorney to upgrade charges against an ICE agent accused of battery.
7: This is Nancy Hardy. A new report tallies how many millions the Bears would save in property taxes under a proposal in Springfield to keep the team in Illinois.
4: Texas Attorney General Ken Paxton is projected to win the Senate runoff, unseating incumbent Republican John Cornyn. More ahead from ABC News. In WBBM Sports, the Cubs lost to the Pirates, while the White Sox are tied to the Twins at 2-2 at the top of the ninth. And it's going to be 63 degrees tonight. We'll see a high of 86 tomorrow with a low of 56 degrees. It's currently 80 degrees here in Chicago, and we are approaching 9 o'clock.
8: From ABC News, I'm Dave Packer. After the most expensive Senate primary on record, Texas Attorney General Ken Paxton is projected to have won today's Republican primary runoff, defeating Texas incumbent Senator John Cornyn. Paxton tonight thanking President Trump.
9: When everyone in Washington told him to abandon me and abandon the people of Texas, he didn't listen. Instead, he gave his complete and total endorsement. President Trump is the leader of our party, and his endorsement in this is the most powerful force in politics.
8: Cornyn pledging to support his opponent.
10: I've said throughout this race that I trust the voters of Texas, and they've made their decision, and I must respect it.
8: ABC political director Avery Harper says Paxton's baggage could be a challenge as he faces Democrat James Tallarico in November.
11: Paxton has vulnerabilities legal and political vulnerabilities. He was impeached by Republican lawmakers in his own state. There is some precedent for that background being trouble for Trump-endorsed candidates.
8: At least one person dead and nine employees missing after an 80,000-gallon chemical tank ruptured at a pulp and paper mill in Washington State. Cowlitz Fire and Rescue Chief Scott Goldstein on what was inside that tank.
12: This is white liquor. It is a chemical mixture of sodium hydroxide, sodium sulfide, and disodium carbonate that is used in the paper-making process.
8: Iran vowing to retaliate after the Pentagon says the U.S. launched new, quote, self-defense strikes. The U.S. military says it targeted Iranian missile launchers and boats around the Strait of Hormuz. And President Trump saying everything checked out perfectly after his third visit to Walter Reed since returning to office. The president, who turns 80 next month, says the visit was for a six-month physical. You're listening to ABC News.
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8: The Supreme Court is refusing to intervene in a discrimination lawsuit brought by former Dolphins head coach Brian Flores against the NFL. ABC legal analyst Brian Buckmeyer says the league wanted arbitration.
15: If there's going to be another form of arbitration, they're going to look to the fact that the Supreme Court denied cert, meaning they're not reviewing it, and meaning that the appellate court's rule stands, and say, you know what, the way that we operate this arbitration doesn't work. You can't compel me into it, even though we agreed upon this when I signed my contract. We have to go a different route.
8: The discrimination case will go to trial. In an abrupt move, BP has ousted its chairman over what it calls serious concerns related to important governance standards, oversight, and conduct. With prices for travel rising, people are searching for deals online. Kane McGladrey with the tech charity IEEE says that's opening up people to artificial intelligence scams.
16: Criminals are using AI to scrape your social media and then write realistic messages that sound like they're from the hotel or the restaurant that you booked. And those will use things like social data, like your kids' names or your specific travel dates to try and sound legitimate before, and here's the pivot, they'll demand payment through a method like Venmo or Zelle or crypto or a wire transfer, which is the real flag that it is a scam.
8: McGladrey says travelers should be wary of deals that appear unusually cheap or of photos that look too good to be true, like no neighbors. Dave Packer, ABC News.
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17: It's 9:05 on Tuesday, May 26, 2026. Good evening and welcome. I'm Roger Plummer. It's 76 degrees in Chicago under partly cloudy skies. Tonight, partly cloudy and mild with a low of 63. Tomorrow, very warm with periods of sunshine and clouds, a high of 86, but no higher than the 70s at the lakefront where temperatures will fall in the afternoon. We'll check the AccuWeather 5-day forecast at 9:15, but first, our top local story on News Radio, WBBM. A Chicago public school student was released from federal immigration custody just in time for his high school graduation. For months, Ricardo Hernandez Navarrete had been detained, concerned that he would not be able to attend his graduation this upcoming Thursday. The well-known soccer player at Mather High School tells Block Club Chicago that he's eager to see his teammates and pick up his soccer ball again. Calls are growing for Cook County prosecutors to hold a federal immigration agent accountable for an alleged attack on a suburban Chicago man. WBBM's Glenn Marshall has the details.
18: Attorney Robert Hild and former federal judge Ruben Castillo are pressing Cook County State's Attorney Eileen O'Neill Burke to upgrade charges against ICE agent Adam Sirocco, who was accused of pushing Hild to the ground at a Brookfield gas station last December. Sirocco currently faces a misdemeanor battery charge, but Hild argues the attack should qualify as a felony given his age and where it occurred. Sirocco is the first federal agent charged in Cook County following Operation Midway Blitz. The case returns to court June 23rd. Glenn Marshall, News Radio 105.9 WBBM.
17: The clock is winding down to pass a bill to keep the Bears in Illinois before state lawmakers are scheduled to adjourn on Sunday. And a new analysis says the proposal would mean the Bears would save $39 million a year in property taxes.
7: A new report from Cook County Treasurer Maria Pappas says the bill would eliminate sales taxes on construction materials at mega projects and create new districts that would freeze property taxes for up to 40 years. Researcher Andy Grimm says it would allow more borrowing through municipal bonds without delivering much relief to homeowners.
19: It's generating more economic activity, more sales tax, but all that sales tax is going to pay bonds that helped build the mega project. Again, we want to make sure that taxpayers are being protected and that we all benefit from these mega projects.
7: Separately, the Bears want $855 million in public funds for infrastructure improvements around the old racetrack. The review also compares how much other businesses pay in property taxes each year, with the Cubs at $14 million, Old Orchard Mall at $17 million, and the United Center at $10 million. Nancy Hardy, News Radio 105.9 WBBM.
17: It's 9:08. Traffic and weather together on the 8th as we say good evening to Mike Allison.
5: Good evening, Roger. We will start off with the Eisenhower, where your inbound side seeing just a bit of a delay right as you're passing Laramie. We had an earlier crash. Everything's now off on the shoulder, though, so definitely improving. About 34 minutes now in from the Jane Addams, 16 to make your way in from Mannheim. If you're headed outbound, everything's in the clear tonight. Back over on the Edens, where you are good to go in both directions, 15 minutes between Lake Cook and the Kennedy Junction. On the Kennedy coming inbound, just a little bit tight as you're passing the Windrush Mural near North Avenue. About 18 in from O'Hare and 12 minutes in from the junction. On your outbound side, just a 15-minute trip to get out to the airport. I-90, that's the O'Hare extension, moving well in both directions. The Stevenson inbound a little bit tight right as you're approaching the Dan Ryan, but that's about it so far. 27 in from the Veterans and still just 25 if you're headed outbound. I-55 Will County, northbound, southbound, both doing just fine. The Dan Ryan coming inbound, you're good. Outbound, we are starting to see just a bit of a delay between Roosevelt and 18th. It's about 14 minutes now on your way out to the split. I-57's clear either way. The Bishop Ford outbound, just a few lingering delays in spots between 130th and the Steel Bridge. That's your roadwork zone, about 16 to 8094. On DuSable Lakeshore Drive, slight slowdowns either way at Chicago Avenue and again throughout the Grant Park area. Your tollways are moving well, and Northwest Indiana's in the clear tonight. Your next traffic report at 918 on News Radio 105.9 WBBM.
17: The AccuWeather forecast tonight, partly cloudy and mild, a low of 63. Tomorrow, very warm, periods of sunshine and clouds, a high of 86, but no higher than the 70s along the lakefront. Tomorrow night, partly cloudy, a low of 56, and Thursday, sunshine and some clouds, breezy and mild, a high of 72, but only in the middle 60s along the lake. Right now, at O'Hare, 76, along the lakefront, 65 degrees. WBBM News Time, 910.
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1: It's 9/11. A mother's boyfriend has been charged in the death of a toddler who fatally shot himself over the weekend.
2: 2-year-old Jamonte Shaw was killed when he found a gun and accidentally shot himself in the head Sunday afternoon in a home in Pullman. Police have arrested and charged 31-year-old Johnny Hughes of Chicago. He is the boyfriend of the child's mother. Hughes has been charged with child endangerment resulting in death, possession of a firearm as a repeat felon, aggravated unlawful possession of a weapon, and unlawful use of a weapon. Mallory Vorbroker, News Radio 105.9 WBBM.
1: Illinois Governor J.B. Pritzker is adding fuel to the conversation around the state's taxes on gasoline as pump prices continue to soar.
3: When you fill up your car in Illinois, you pay two separate taxes, a sales tax on gasoline and something called an excise tax. That goes into a fund to pay for road and bridge improvements. Gas Buddy head of petroleum analysis Patrick DeHaan says the excise tax goes up automatically on July 1st every year based on the inflation rate.
4: Because raising gas taxes with a vote politically is very difficult.
3: This year, that tax will go from just over 48 cents a gallon to more than 49.5 cents a gallon.
4: That's a 1.3 cent a gallon.
3: The governor told reporters in central Illinois he's open to revisiting a strategy the state employed 4 years ago.
5: Suspend the increase in the gas tax, the automatic increase.
3: But Republicans in Springfield have called for a suspension of the sales tax. That'd be more relief for drivers, but would cost the state hundreds of millions of dollars. The governor says ultimately it's up to the legislature to bring him something. Jeff Buckles, News Radio 105.9, WBBM.
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8: 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It will be unexpected and without warning. 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I'm John Morgan of Morgan & Morgan, and we represent many of these families. 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
1: It's 9:15, time for the AccuWeather 5-day forecast, sponsored by Four Seasons Heating, Air Conditioning, Plumbing, Sewer, and Electric. Here's meteorologist John Furyk.
0: Partly cloudy for tonight, the low 63. And then for tomorrow, sunshine mixing with some clouds, warm. We're up to 86, although the temperature probably starts to fall back a little bit later in the afternoon, probably a little bit earlier than that along the lakefront, and we fall back into the 60s at the lakefront in the afternoon. Then partly cloudy tomorrow night, the low 56, breezy and cooler Thursday, partly sunny, high 72. A little warmer again on Friday, partly sunny up near 80. Stays dry into the weekend. Saturday, sunshine and some clouds, breezy, the high 75. I'm AccuWeather meteorologist John Furyk.
1: Right now at O'Hare, 76, Midway, 75, along the lakefront, 65 degrees. WBBM News Time, 9:16. Time for sports at the Rate Field. The White Sox and Twins are tied at 2, and they're playing extra innings. In the NHL playoffs, the Vegas Golden Knights lead the Colorado Hurricanes. Avalanche lead the Avalanche 1-0, and the Vegas Golden Knights are trying to sweep that series. Now, with more sports, here's WBBM's Rick Gregg.
12: Regardless of how the rest of their series in Pittsburgh goes, Ian Happ knows this. The Cub offense is too good to look this bad.
13: The back of the baseball cards on this team don't lie. There's a lot of guys that have put up great careers with really impressive numbers. And once we get to the end of this thing, those back of the baseball cards are going to show up. But, there are... unfortunately, stretches like this, and when the whole group's going through it, I know it can be frustrating to watch for fans.
12: Frustrating to experience, too, for Happ, who hopped on 104.3 The Score. The Cubs entered Tuesday night batting 183 in the previous 15 days, and their slugging percentage in that time was worse than Arizona's team batting average. Cubs will start Jameson Taillon Wednesday night, while the White Sox are now starting David Sandlin at home against the Twins in his major league debut. Sandlin was acquired this winter in Boston's Jordan Hicks salary dump. Sandlin's only thrown 12 innings at AAA, but the 25-year-old has also only allowed one run and has 17 strikeouts in that stretch. Sandlin taking the roster spot of Noah Schultz. He has knee tendonitis and is on the injured list. And back to the Cubs, Justin Steele has been given the green light to begin strengthening his surgically repaired arm. Steele still several weeks away from actually throwing anything. The U.S. World Cup roster is out, and it includes two fire connections, one direct, one tangential. The direct connection is a 22-year-old Naperville native Chris Brady, the starting goalie for the Fire, and only the fifth player for the Fire to make a World Cup roster for any country ever. He's on the list, and so is Sebastian Burhalter, a midfielder who was Coach Greg's son. Sebastian plays in Vancouver. With sports at 16 and 46 past each hour, Rick Gregg, News Radio 105.9 WBBM.
1: It's 9:18. Traffic and weather together on the 8th. There's some road work on the Kennedy and other areas of note. Here to tell us more, Mike Allison.
14: Yeah, Roger. The outbound side of the Kennedy seeing some slow pockets right now between Central and Bryn Mawr. This is some overnight road work taking out your left lane. And starting at 10:30, it's going to become the two left lanes, so may impact you a bit more then. Right now, not terrible at 17 minutes out to O'Hare. If you're coming inbound, it's a little bit slow through that Hubbard Street Tunnel, and that makes it an 18-minute trip in from O'Hare, 12 minutes on your way in from the junction. Back over on the Edens, you're clear in both directions tonight. Just a 15-minute trip either way between Lake Hook and the Kennedy Junction. On the Eisenhower, inbound is now clear. Outbound, though, we do have a bit of a delay right as you're approaching Austin. 15 minutes to hit Mannheim and 33 if you're heading out to I-90. On the Stevenson, your inbound side, a tap of the brakes right as you're approaching that ramp to the Dan Ryan. About a 27-minute trip in from the Veterans, 19 minutes to make it in from the Tri-State. Outbound is moving just fine. 55 through Will County, northbound, southbound, both look great. The Dan Ryan inbound, a very slight delay between Roosevelt and the Jane Byrne interchange. 14 minutes on your way in and just 12 to get back out. 57 is clear in either direction. The Bishop Ford inbound is fine, but outbound we do have some slow spots through that long-term roadwork zone, about a 16-minute trip to hit 8094. Now, DuSable Lakeshore Drive, just a little bit tight either way at Chicago Avenue. Your tollways are moving well, and Northwest Indiana still in the clear. Your next traffic report's 928 on News Radio 105.9 WBBM.
1: The AccuWeather forecast tonight, partly cloudy and mild, a low of 63. Tomorrow, very warm with periods of sunshine and clouds, a high of 86, but no higher than the 70s along the lakefront. Right now at O'Hare, 76 along the lakefront, 65 degrees, it's 9:20. Our top story this hour.
15: After a public service career lasting more than four decades and 18 consecutive campaign wins, tonight we've come up short in this primary runoff.
1: Four-term Texas Senator John Cornyn has lost the Republican nomination for Senate. The MAGA-backed Attorney General Ken Paxton will instead represent the party come November. We'll have much more on this story coming up at 31 minutes past the hour. Youth sports can turn your kids into winners, but it shouldn't make a loser out of your family finances.
16: School's almost out for summer, which is when the schedule flips from classes to youth sports. Registration fees, uniforms, equipment, lessons, camps, and clinics could drain the family budget. Ed Jertsen, founder of the Engage Wealth Group in Chicago, tells the Noon Business Hour, you need to ask yourself why you're making the financial commitment.
17: Why is your child in these sports? Are you thinking they're going to get to college and then get like a full ride scholarship? And not to pour cold water on this, but parents have to realize that 1%, less than 1% of high school athletes get any kind of money in college at all. So what is the point behind it?
16: He adds a little bit of planning can make a big difference. Jertsen says if you're prepared for the extra expense of youth sports, you can make the payments without adding debt or deferring savings. Rob Hart, News Radio 105.9 WBBM.
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21: Uber and Lyft drivers in Massachusetts have become the first in the nation to unionize. It could give a boost to similar organizing campaigns in Illinois and California. Americans are drinking a lot less beer. Circana says overall beer sales fell 6% from a year ago over the past month. That sent shares of Anheuser-Busch InBev, Molson Coors, and Constellation brands all a little lower today. But elsewhere on Wall Street, fresh record highs for the NASDAQ and the S&P 500, thanks to signs of progress on peace talks between the U.S. and Iran. As two non-Iranian supertankers have passed through the Strait of Hormuz in just the past 24 hours. With that, the Dow today was lower, down 118 points, but the NASDAQ shot up 312. The S&P added 46, and oil closed lower to around 94 bucks a barrel. And Chipotle, taking a page from the Chick-fil-A playbook, test marketing crispy, breaded, and fried chunks of chicken for its burritos and bowls. With business at 23 and 53 from the Bloomberg Newsroom, Tom Busby, News Radio 105.9 WBBM.
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1: It's 9:28. 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Here's Mike Allison.
14: Well, roadwork slowing you down on the outbound side of the Kennedy tonight. Some slow spots run from Central over to Bryn Mawr. Your left lane is blocked with this. Only 9 minutes if you're heading out to Montrose, but we're up to 20 minutes now to get out to O'Hare. Coming inbound, just a little bit tight through that Hubbard Street Tunnel, and that's going to make it an 18-minute trip in from O'Hare, 12 minutes in from the junction. On the Edens, you're moving fine in either direction. The Eisenhower also in the clear right now. 31 either way between the Jane Addams and the Jane Burnett interchange. On the Stevenson, your inbound side just a little bit tight as you make your way onto that ramp to the Dan Ryan. Outbound is completely clear. The Dan Ryan itself moving well, as is I-57. The Bishop Ford inbound is fine, but outbound we do have some slow spots from 130th to the Steel Bridge, where you're down to just two lanes with that long-term road work. 16 minutes to make it out. Your next traffic report at 9:38 on News Radio 105.9 WBBM.
1: The AccuWeather forecast tonight, partly cloudy and mild, a low of 63. Tomorrow, very warm with periods of sunshine and clouds, a high of 86, but no higher than the 70s along the lakefront. And tomorrow night, partly cloudy with a low of 56. Right now at O'Hare, 76 along the lakefront, 65 degrees. Coming up in less than 1 minute, WBBM headlines, it's 9:29.
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1: It's 9:30. Good evening, I'm Roger Plummer. These are the top stories on News Radio WBBM. President Trump's pick for Texas senator has won the Republican primary. A Delta pilot loses consciousness during a landing in Detroit.
0: This is Terry Keschner. Indiana State Police say a young mother's murder has finally been solved.
1: Plus, a popular amusement park is going back in time this weekend. WBBM Sports, the Cubs get pounded by the Pirates 12-1 in Pittsburgh. The White Sox and Twins are playing a double in extra innings at Wright Field. And in the NBA playoffs, the Thunder host the Spurs in Game 5 of the Western Conference Final. WBBM Business, the Dow Jones finishes down 118 points, but the NASDAQ rises 312 points, and the S&P 500 finishes up 46 points. AccuWeather says tonight, partly cloudy and mild with a low of 63. Tomorrow, very warm with periods of sunshine and clouds, a high of 86, but no higher than the 70s along the lakefront. Right now at O'Hare, 76 degrees under partly cloudy skies. WBBM News Time, 9:31. In Texas, Attorney General Ken Paxton has upset incumbent John Cornyn to secure the Republican nomination for Senate. It's a major shakeup for the Republican Party in Texas and on Capitol Hill. Here's ABC News political director Avery Harper with more.
2: Paxton has vulnerabilities here, legal and political vulnerabilities. He was impeached by Republican lawmakers in his own state. And there is some precedent for that sort of background being trouble for Trump endorsed candidates. When you look at Roy Moore in Alabama, at Herschel Walker in Georgia, both were accused of misconduct that they vehemently denied. But ultimately, their candidacies gave way to Democrats.
1: Paxton will run against State Representative James Tallarico in November. Iran has condemned the most recent U.S. strikes as a sign of bad faith as negotiations press on toward a possible deal to end the war. Iran's foreign minister called the strikes a ceasefire violation and warned that America would bear responsibility for all consequences without elaborating. Meanwhile, the U.S. military characterized yesterday's strikes as defensive, saying targets included missile launch sites and mine-laying boats. A pilot called in a medical emergency as the plane was landing in Michigan. ABC's Gio Benitez has more.
7: The Delta pilot declared a mid-air medical emergency when his co-pilot passed out during landing. It happened Saturday as the Delta Connection Endeavor Air flight from Madison, Wisconsin was landing in Detroit. The airline says the first officer briefly lost consciousness.
8: Thankfully, the flight did land safely. That pilot regained consciousness and was taken to the hospital.
1: There's no word on the co-pilot's condition. An Indiana murder mystery from 30 years ago has finally been solved.
9: 23-year-old Angela Seiko was stabbed to death in Huntington County, Indiana, about 160 miles from Chicago, in December 1997. She had a 2-year-old son. Police thoroughly investigated the murder, but it was not until advancements in DNA testing nearly three decades later that Indiana State Police were able to name Stephen L. Schlater as being Angela Seiko's killer. He had just gotten out of prison in 1997. Schlater died in 2021. Prosecutors say if he were alive, he would be charged with Angela Seiko's murder. Terry Keschner, News Radio 105.9 WBBM.
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1: 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It's 9:38. Traffic and weather together on the 8s with the latest on the roads. Here's Mike Allison.
14: Well, the trouble spot tonight is the outbound side of the Kennedy. We've got some pretty heavy pockets between Lawrence and Bryn Mawr. That's some overnight road work taking out your left lane. And starting in about an hour, it's going to become the two left lanes. But for now, 9 minutes out to Montrose, 22 to get out to O'Hare. Coming inbound, just a little bit tight through the Hubbard Street Tunnel. That makes it 17 minutes in from O'Hare. On the Edens, things are moving well either way. About 15 minutes now between Lake Cook and the Kennedy Junction. Iowa 90, that's the O'Hare extension. Eastbound and westbound, both doing just fine. On the Eisenhower, your inbound side is okay, but outbound, we do have a lingering delay right around Austin. 15 minutes to hit Mannheim and 33 on your way to I-90. On the Stevenson, your inbound side just a little bit tight as you make your way onto that ramp to the Dan Ryan. Outbound still in the clear, just 25 minutes to hit the Veterans. I-55, northbound, southbound, both moving well. On the Dan Ryan, coming inbound a little bit slow. This is between Roosevelt and the Jane Byrne Interchange. 14 minutes to make it in, but still just 12 to get back out. On I-57, inbound and outbound are both in the clear tonight. The Bishop Ford, inbound is fine, but outbound we do have some slow pockets still as you make your way through that long-term roadwork zone. Between 130th and the Steel Bridge, you're down to just two lanes there. 17 minutes to hit 80-94. On DuSable Lakeshore Drive, slight slowdowns either way at Chicago Avenue. Your tollways still in the clear, and Northwest Indiana's doing just fine. Your next traffic report's 948 on News Radio 105.9 WBBM.
0: The WBBM AccuWeather forecast, partly cloudy tonight, the low 63. Then for tomorrow, warm again, sunshine and some clouds up to 86, though the temperature may start to fall a little bit during the afternoon, especially at the lakefront where we probably fall back into the 60s. And partly cloudy tomorrow night, low 56, breezy and cooler Thursday, partly sunny, the high 72. I'm AccuWeather meteorologist John Furyk.
1: Right now at O'Hare, 76, Midway, 75, Rockford, 69, Joliet, 66, Lansing, 69, along the lakefront in Chicago, 65 degrees under calm conditions. 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
5: On September 1st of 1859, Richard Carrington was studying the sun, as he did every day. The British astronomer used a small telescope to project an image of the sun on a screen. That allowed him to map the dark features known as sunspots. But on this day, Carrington saw something he'd never seen before. Bright features mingled with the sunspots. They were the first solar flares ever recorded, and still the most powerful. So the outburst is called the Carrington event in his honor. Carrington also linked the flares to brilliant auroras seen across the globe the following day, the first observations of space weather. Carrington was born 200 years ago today in London. He originally studied theology, but became hooked on astronomy. He joined an observatory, but left after a couple of years. He built his own observatory in Surrey. Carrington watched the skies both day and night. He compiled star catalogs, and he made the most impressive studies of the sun at that time, revealing some crucial details about the sun. For one thing, it rotates faster near its poles than at the equator. For another, during the 11-year sunspot cycle, the spots move from middle latitudes to near the equator. Carrington eventually had to give up his research. When his father died, he had to take over the family brewery. His health failed as well. He died in 1875, a pioneer at studying the sun. Today's program was made possible by Mercer Caverns in Calaveras County in California's historic gold country. More information at mercercaverns.net. For the McDonald Observatory, I'm Billy Henry.
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1: Not only are bookies predicting that Americans will spend more wagering on the World Cup than they did on the Super Bowl, but they're also betting on it. It's why they're putting up enough to cover $3.1 billion in World Cup bets. That's $1 billion more than Americans wagered on the Super Bowl this year. Prediction markets like Kalshi and Polymarket are expecting to handle another $2.4 billion in bets, making this the single biggest wagering event in modern history. And speaking of sports, that leads us into our sports at 9:46. At Raitt Field, the game went into extra innings. It's in the bottom of the 11th right now. The Twins in the top of the 11th scored 3 runs, and they lead the White Sox 5-2. In the Stanley Cup playoffs, Las Vegas leads Colorado 1-0. And in the NBA playoffs, OKC leads San Antonio by 10 in the fourth quarter. Now with more sports, here's WBBM's Rick Gregg.
7: Improving injury news for two Cub pitchers. One is Matthew Boyd, who threw another bullpen before Tuesday night's game in Pittsburgh and who will throw for Iowa on Sunday as he works his way back from knee surgery. The other is Justin Steele, who's been cleared to start strengthening his surgically repaired elbow, Craig Counsell.
8: You know, I term it as good news. It's we're at the start of making progress. No timelines created from it. He's not going to be throwing a baseball for multiple weeks still, but we're going to progress on active strengthening and then to the plyo balls.
7: Steele's return this season still in the cards, but it won't come for some time. Injury news from the South Side, too. Sox pitcher Noah Schultz is dealing with tendonitis in his right knee. He's now on the shelf. Schultz says the tendonitis is pretty mild, and he hopes to be back soon. David Sandlin is up from Charlotte and will make his big league debut on Wednesday in a start against Minnesota. Sox prospect Billy Carlson broke the tip of his thumb. The infielder will need at least a month to heal. And injury news from the Sky, who will not have rookie Gabriela Jaquez for Wednesday night's meeting with Toronto. She has a knee problem. Unclear for now what that is. At Chicago Fire HQ, a celebration in the training room. Chants of USA when Naperville native Chris Brady's name was announced as part of the U.S. World Cup team. He's only the third ever member of the Fire to get the Team USA call. Patrick Mahomes reportedly joined his Chiefs teammates for their first OTA practice. Lamar Jackson is back with the Ravens after not showing up for some of their voluntary work. Caleb Williams and the Bears begin OTA work in the morning. With sports at 16 and 46 past each hour, Rick Gregg, News Radio 105.9 WBBM.
1: It's 9:48. Traffic and weather together on the 8th with the latest on the roads. Here's Mike Allison.
14: Well, the problem spot tonight continues to be the outbound side of the Kennedy. Things are pretty tight between Lawrence and Bryn Mawr, all thanks to some overnight road work taking out your left lane. Just the one left lane for now, but starting at 10:30, it's going to become the two left lanes, so may slow you down even a bit more. For now, 9 minutes out to Montrose and 22 to hit the airport. Coming inbound, a little bit tight right as you're making your way through that Hubbard Street tunnel. So 17 in from O'Hare, 11 minutes in from the junction. On the Edens, things are moving well in both directions. 15 minutes in from Lake Cook and 15 on your way back out as well. Looking at the Eisenhower coming inbound, you're fine. Outbound, we do have a bit of a delay still right as you're approaching Austin. That makes it a 15-minute trip out to Mannheim and 33 on your way to I-90. On the Stevenson coming inbound, just tight as you make your way onto that ramp to the Dan Ryan. Outbound still in the clear. Looking at I-55 in Will County, northbound, southbound, both moving along okay today. The Dan Ryan inbound a little bit slow right as you're approaching Roosevelt. Your usual delay there, 14 minutes in and 12 if you're headed outbound. 57's okay in either direction. The Bishop Ford inbound's okay, but outbound we do have some slow spots through that long-term roadwork zone, about 17 minutes to get to 8094. On DuSable Lakeshore Drive, just a little bit tight either way as you're approaching that stoplight at Chicago Avenue. Checking on the tollways, they're all moving well, and Northwest Indiana's nice and quiet. Your next traffic report's at 9:58 on News Radio 105.9 WBBM.
1: The AccuWeather forecast tonight, partly cloudy and mild, a low of 63. Tomorrow, very warm, periods of sunshine and clouds, a high of 86, but no higher than the 70s along the lakefront. And tomorrow night, partly cloudy with a low of 56. Right now at O'Hare, 76 along the lakefront, 65 degrees, it's 9:50.
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1: A North Suburban theme park travels back to the past this week.
4: The sights and sounds of the 70s return to Six Flags Great America this week as the popular Gurney Park celebrates its 50th anniversary. Four of a Kind, Great America's original barbershop quartet, set to make a one-day return on Friday, which also marks the debut of a new legacy museum filled with archived photos, retired signage, and other pieces of memorabilia dating back to the park's 1976 grand opening. Friday will also include other celebratory surprises and a fireworks show. Andy Day, News Radio, 105.9 WBBM.
1: A weekend crash in moments claimed the lives of two people, including a Kankakee Sheriff's Office corrections officer.
9: Police say around 2 a.m. Sunday, a car hit a tree near Maple and Washington Streets. Officer Luis Barrera was a passenger in the car. He died at the scene along with another passenger whose name has not yet been released by authorities. Two other people in the car were taken to a hospital in critical condition. One of them had to be airlifted from the scene. The Kankakee Sheriff's Office says Barrera had been with their department since February of 2025. In a statement, Sheriff Mike Downey called his death a tremendous loss for the agency and all who knew Officer Barrera. Mike Martinez, News Radio 105.9 WBBM.
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3: Two U.S. computer chip makers making news today. Qualcomm, best known for its smartphone chips, reaching a deal with ByteDance, the Chinese owner of TikTok, to supply millions of AI chips for its artificial intelligence data centers. And shares of Micron Technology up over 19% thanks to surging demand for its memory chips, valuing that company at more than $1 trillion. Elsewhere on Wall Street, fresh record closing highs today for the NASDAQ and the S&P 500 on signs of progress on peace talks between the U.S. and Iran. Although the Dow was down today, down 118 points, the NASDAQ shot up 312, a more than 1% gain. The S&P added 46 and oil closed lower, around $94 a barrel. And starting next year, American Airlines will provide free Starlink satellite-based internet service from Elon Musk-owned SpaceX on board its flights. That and lower oil prices help shares of American up more than 7% today. With business at 23 and 53 from the Bloomberg Newsroom, Tom Busby, News Radio 105.9 WBBM.
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6: It's 9:58. Traffic and weather together on the 8s. Here's Mike Allison.
7: Well, we're having some trouble in northwest Indiana now. On the northbound side of I-65, everything is closed at State Road 14. All traffic is about to start being diverted off. This is because we have a crash about 2 miles before State Road 10. That's the Rose Lawn area. So what's going to happen is everyone's being forced off at State Road 14. From there, use US 231 to keep heading north, and you can re-enter at State Road 10. Looking elsewhere, the only other real delay tonight is the outbound Kennedy. Some road work slowing you down between Lawrence and Bryn Mawr. 21 minutes out to O'Hare, just 17 to make it back in. Your next traffic report's 10:08 on News Radio 105.9 WBBM.
6: The AccuWeather forecast tonight, partly cloudy and mild, a low of 63. Tomorrow, very warm, periods of sunshine and clouds, a high of 86, but no higher than 70s along the lakefront.
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8: This is Glenn Marshall. Calls are growing for Cook County prosecutors to hold a federal immigration agent accountable for an alleged attack on a suburban Chicago man.
6: Some Chicago City Council members are backing school lunch workers' push for better pay. 9 employees are unaccounted for following a rupture at a paper mill in Washington State, but officials say the tank remains unstable to conduct a search. More ahead from ABC News. WBBM Sports, the Cubs are beat by the Pirates. The White Sox lose to the Twins. AccuWeather says, tonight, partly cloudy and mild, a low of 63. Right now at O'Hare, 76 degrees. It's 10 o'clock.
9: From ABC News, I'm Dave Packer. 9 employees remain unaccounted for following the rupture of a chemical tank at a paper mill in Washington State. The recovery effort complex. Cowlitz Fire and Rescue Chief Scott Goldstein.
10: The tank remains unstable, creating a dangerous situation for our personnel, which has created our additional planning. Crews are actively assessing the structural integrity of that tank and working on plans to stabilize that tank before additional recovery operations can safely proceed.
9: One death is confirmed. Meanwhile, in California, all evacuation orders related to the Orange County tank rupture have been lifted. In Texas, Attorney General Ken Paxton projected to have defeated incumbent Senator John Cornyn in today's primary runoff. Paxton tonight.
11: We just sent a Texas-sized message to Washington.
9: Yeah! Senator Cornyn conceding.
12: I've said throughout this race that I trust the voters of Texas, and they've made their decision, and I must respect it.
9: Paxton will move on to face Democratic State Representative James Tallarico in November. President Trump's push to reshape congressional districts ahead of the midterms, suffering setbacks in 2 states. In South Carolina, the state Senate rejecting a new map, and in Alabama, it was a 3-judge panel that blocked a map that would be favorable to Republicans. U.S. Southern Command says another U.S. airstrike targeting an alleged drug-smuggling boat in the eastern Pacific has killed 1 on board and left 2 survivors. More details from NASA on the $20 billion plan for a permanent human presence on the moon. NASA Deputy Associate Administrator Dr. Lori Glaze.
13: With Moonbase, Artemis astronauts will stay longer, explore farther, and conduct the kinds of science that advances exploration itself.
9: The base is to be built in 3 phases over 7 years, says NASA. You're listening to ABC News.
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9: The Trump administration wants to create a government-wide non-disclosure agreement to prevent leaks.
16: The office that effectively serves as the Human Resources Department for the federal government released the draft version of the non-disclosure agreement, which would make it easier to terminate or pursue civil and criminal penalties against government employees who release non-public information. The Trump administration says standardizing the form across the government is necessary after alleged leaks of information about military actions and immigration enforcement. However, the largest union of federal employees argues the form is another attempt to purge nonpartisan career employees and replace them with loyalists. Peter Haralambos, ABC News.
9: Three people that were under hospital observation following exposure to the hantavirus have been discharged in Kansas. They'll continue to be monitored until the end of the 42nd day observation period. There is no positive hantavirus cases in the United States linked to that cruise ship. A large swath of the southeast facing flood threats this week.
17: They do need this rain. Luckily, it is going to be spread out over a couple days because we do have some of the worst drought in the nation throughout the southeast. So they need it. You just don't want to get that flash flooding there.
9: ABC News meteorologist Kenton Jewicki. A global heritage group that works to improve conditions at famous archaeological sites is offering to work with Peruvian authorities to better conditions at Machu Picchu, where tourists face overcrowding and unreliable transportation. Dave Packer, ABC News.
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6: It's 5 minutes past the hour. Hello, I'm Roger Plummer. Thank you for listening. AccuWeather says for Wednesday, very warm with periods of sunshine and clouds, a high of 86, but no higher than the 70s at the lakefront where temperatures will fall in the afternoon. Wednesday night, partly cloudy with a low of 56. We'll check the AccuWeather 5-day forecast in 10 minutes, but first, our top local story on News Radio, WBBM. An attorney attacked by a federal immigration agent is now pushing for tougher charges against him. WBBM's Glenn Marshall has more.
18: Activist and attorney Robert Hild is calling on Cook County prosecutors to upgrade misdemeanor battery charges against ICE agent Adam Sirocco to a felony. Now, Hild says Sirocco pushed him to the ground at a Brookfield gas station last December after Hild followed and filmed him leaving the ICE facility in Broadview. Hild argues that because the alleged attack happened on a public sidewalk and he is over 60, felony charges apply. Sirocco was the first federal agent facing prosecution in Cook County stemming from Operation Midway Blitz. His next court date is June 23rd. Glenn Marshall, News Radio 105.9, WBBM.
6: A wrong-way crash in Joliet sent two people to the hospital about 9:30 on Monday night.
19: A Joliet police officer spotted a gray Honda coupe going the wrong way westbound on Jefferson Street, which is a one-way street, near the Will County Courthouse, and turned on the squad car sirens and emergency lights. But Joliet Police Detective Sergeant T. Zoke Landeros says the car kept going and accelerated away from the officer into oncoming traffic.
20: The vehicle then ended up colliding head-on with another vehicle, unfortunately. So officers, arrived and performed first aid measures on both drivers.
19: Both drivers were hospitalized. Terry Keschner, News Radio 105.9 WBBM.
6: The people who serve breakfast and lunch to hundreds of thousands of Chicago public school students say the district's been serving them crumbs for too long, and the city's aldermen are now joining their fight for a new contract.
21: We love our student, but we cannot continue like this.
22: Kimberly Pearson's been a lunchroom worker for 3 decades. She and some of her colleagues came here to thank more than 28 aldermen who signed a letter calling on the district to agree to a new contract after more than a year of negotiation. Patrick Griffin is with Unite Here Local 1.
23: An average CPS lunchroom worker makes $23,000 per year, which is $22,000 less than a custodian.
22: Southside Alderwoman Jeanette Taylor signed the letter.
24: These are the same people that fed our kids during COVID. You remember that?
22: Union leaders say they're in mediation now, and they say a strike is not off the table. We're at City Hall. 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
6: It's 8 minutes past the hour. Traffic and weather together on the 8th as we say good evening to Mike Allison.
7: Good evening, Roger. We will start off in northwest Indiana where we're having some trouble on the northbound side of I-65. Everything is currently closed at State Road 14. We have a crash a few miles past that point. Crews needed to shut everything down to try and get this all cleaned up. But what's happening is you're being forced off from that point. Use US 231 to keep heading north, and then you can jump back onto 65 using State Road 10. If you're headed southbound, surprisingly not seeing any gapers delay at the moment. Back over on the Illinois side of things here, the trouble spots the outbound side of the Kennedy. We've got some slow spots between Lawrence and Bryn Mawr. That's overnight road work taking out your left lane, and starting in about 20 minutes, it's going to become the two left lanes. For now, 9 minutes to hit Montrose and 21 to get out to O'Hare. Coming inbound, just a very slight delay passing that Wintrust mural near North Avenue. 17 minutes in from O'Hare and 11 on your way in from the junction. On the Edens, things are moving well in either direction. On the Eisenhower, inbound is fine, but outbound, a very slight delay at Austin is going to make it 33 minutes to get to I-90. On the Stevenson, your inbound side, a tap of the brakes approaching that ramp to the Dan Ryan, but that's about it. Outbound still in the clear. The Dan Ryan's moving well either way, as is I-57. The Bishop Ford outbound, just a little bit tight through the long-term roadwork zone, about 16 minutes out to 80-94, but inbound is still in the clear. Your next traffic report's 10-18. 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
6: The AccuWeather forecast tonight, partly cloudy and mild, a low of 63. Tomorrow, very warm, periods of rain and clouds, a high of 86, but no higher than the 70s along the lakefront. Right now, at O'Hare, 73, and along the lakefront, 62 degrees. Coming up, the latest on the mega projects bill. It's 1010.
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6: It's 11 minutes past the hour. As pressure builds on state lawmakers to reach a compromise this week to keep the Bears from moving to Indiana, a new report finds the current proposal in Springfield would save the Bears millions in property taxes.
1: freezing the assessment of the Bears' property in Arlington Heights and negotiating a payment in lieu of taxes or pilot would save the team $39 million a year, according to an analysis from the Cook County Treasurer. Researcher Andy Grimm tells us they released the report in the last days of the session to help state lawmakers as they decide what incentives to provide the team.
2: That they consider other taxpayers, because what the Bears are saying is they want tax certainty, and I think every taxpayer in Cook County probably wants tax certainty as well.
1: The report lists other developments that stand to benefit from the bill, as they proposed one central project near Soldier Field and a new White Sox stadium, plus five other projects in the Loop and near West Side. The proposals call for half of negotiated payments paid by mega project developers to go to property tax relief. The report says the Bears deal would amount to only $5 a year for Cook County homeowners. Nancy Hardy, News Radio 105.9 WBBM.
6: 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It's 12 minutes past the hour.
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6: It's 15 minutes past the hour. 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Here's meteorologist LaTroy Thornton.
28: Tuesday brought the second straight day of 80s around Chicago, when we'll make it 3 after a partly cloudy overnight with a low of 63. That means that a mix of sun and clouds will still be enough to get up to a high of 86 on Wednesday, but it stays in the 70s at the lakefront before temperatures start to fall during the afternoon, ahead of a less warm Wednesday night with a partly cloudy sky once again, the low 56. Thursday brings more sun and a breezy and cooler day behind the latest cold front. Expect a high of just 72, with the lakefront staying in the mid-60s. Then similar conditions for Friday and Saturday. We'll have more sun than clouds for Friday and a somewhat warmer day with a high close to 80 once again, but the lakefront holds closer to 70, with Saturday featuring sunshine for much of the day. It's a breezy day, but not quite as warm, with a high of 75, but just 60s for the lakefront. I'm AccuWeather meteorologist LaTroy Thornton.
6: And the AccuWeather 5-day forecast is sponsored by Four Seasons Heating, Air Conditioning, Plumbing, Sewer, and Electric. It's 16 minutes past the hour. 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On Tuesday, the Cubs lose to the Pirates 12-1, and the White Sox fall to the Twins 5-3. 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
9: Seems like the Cubs have spent all year dealing with injuries to their pitchers. Now the White Sox are. Rookie Noah Schultz has knee tendonitis, which might explain some of his extreme control issues of late. He's on the injured list now, says it's mild. David Sandlin is up. He'll make his big league debut Wednesday against the Twins. Schultz had knee problems last season, too, has to do with his landing leg. Jameson Taillon is set to start Wednesday for the Cubs in Pittsburgh. Fire goalie Chris Brady made the U.S. World Cup team, the Naperville native only 22, and he's the first graduate of the Fire Academy to ever land a spot. The tournament starts in about 2.5 weeks. Back to business for the Bears. OTAs continue, as do valuable lessons from quarterbacks coach J.T. Barrett to Caleb Williams.
11: We just don't have to work as hard for our money. Hey, my guy, I know you just made this crazy play. That was really cool. But we had a guy come open wide underneath that you just pop into, and then he does the running, and now you're not as tired. You know? So having those conversations with him.
9: Houston receiver Nico Collins got a raise, and the NCAA said no to Texas Tech quarterback Brendan Sorsby's desire for reinstatement. He's in rehab for a gambling addiction. He's banned for next season. It's possible Sorsby tries to jump to the NFL through the little-used supplemental draft. If there is one, that comes in July. The Sky host Toronto Wednesday night, and rookie Gabriela Jaquez will sit with a knee injury. Carolina and Montreal play Game 4 of their Hockey Western Conference Final Series 2. With sports at 16 and 46 past each hour, Rick Gregg, News Radio 105.9 WBBM.
12: It's coming up on 18 minutes after the hour with traffic and weather together on the 8s, followed by the Connect Safely segment. Right now, a crash cleanup on I-65 and more. Here's Mike Allison.
7: Yeah, Roger, we have some good news in Northwest Indiana here. I-65 northbound, everything was shut down at State Road 14 for a crash. Good news is crews have managed to reopen that left lane, so just that far right lane now blocked. This is about 2 miles before State Road 10, the Rose Lawn area. So again, you are back on the move on the northbound side of I-65, but it is pretty heavy as you're approaching the scene there. If you're headed southbound, we are starting to see a very slight gapers delay right as you're approaching the scene. The rest of Northwest Indiana moving along okay. Back over on the Illinois side of things here, still seeing some delays on the outbound side of the Kennedy. This is between Lawrence and Bryn Mawr. Overnight road work taking out that left lane. 9 minutes out to Montrose, but 20 on your way to O'Hare. Coming inbound, just a little bit tight through the Hubbard Street Tunnel. 17 in from O'Hare and 11 minutes in from the junction. On the Edens, you're clear in both directions. Tonight, the Eisenhower inbound is fine. Outbound, just a very slight delay approaching Austin. That makes it 33 to get to the Jane Addams. On the Stevenson, your inbound side, the normal delay, tight right as you're approaching that ramp to the Dan Ryan. 27 in from the veterans and 25 to make it out. The Dan Ryan's moving well, as is I-57 and the Bishop Ford. DuSable Lakeshore Drive, just the normal stuff. A little bit tight either way at Chicago Avenue. 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
12: The AccuWeather forecast tonight, partly cloudy skies and mild, a low of 63. Tomorrow, very warm, periods of sunshine and clouds, a high of 86, but no higher than the 70s at the lakefront. And tomorrow night, partly cloudy, a low of 56. Traffic and weather together on the 8s is sponsored by Chicago's North Shore Convention and Visitors Bureau. It's 20 minutes past the hour. Our top story this hour?
13: I've spent most of my time in the Senate building the Republican Party in Texas and in the U.S. Senate, and I've always supported the Republican ticket, and I intend to do so again in this general election.
12: Incumbent Texas Senator John Cornyn says he will support Republicans after losing in a primary runoff election to MAGA-backed Attorney General Ken Paxton. We'll have much more on this story coming up at 31 minutes past the hour.
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28: Corporation wants to put a government-wide non-disclosure agreement into effect for all federal workers. An effort to crack down on high-profile, unauthorized leaks of sensitive data and policies in recent months. Hopes are rising for some kind of peace deal between the U.S. and Iran and a reopening of the Strait of Hormuz, despite a flare-up of military strikes between the countries overnight near that waterway. But on Wall Street, that sent the Nasdaq and the S&P to fresh record highs today. Although the Dow was down 118 points, the Nasdaq up 312. That's a more than 1% gain. The S&P added 46, and oil was lower. It closed around $94 a barrel. And snack maker Mondelez teaming up with the K-pop group BTS on a new Oreo cookie that'll have purple wafers, that's the band's signature color, and a cream center they say tastes like a brown sugar-stuffed Korean pancake. Those cookies in stores in June. With business at 23 and 53 from the Bloomberg Newsroom, Tom Busby, News Radio 105.9 WBBM.
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2: It's 10:28, traffic and weather together on the 8th. With the latest, here's Mike Allison.
3: Well, we're still seeing some delays in northwest Indiana tonight. The northbound side of I-65 has some heavy spots from State Road 14 up to State Road 10, the Rose Lawn exit. We have cleanup of an earlier crash about a mile before that point, still taking out your right lane. Southbound, a very slight gapers delay as you're approaching the scene. Back over on the Illinois side of things here, your trouble spots, the outbound side of the Kennedy. We've got some overnight road work now taking out your two left lanes. This is between Lawrence and Bryn Mawr. We're looking at 9 minutes to Montrose, 19 to make it out to O'Hare. Coming inbound a little bit slow through the Hubbard Street Tunnel means 17 minutes in from the airport. On the Edens, you're fine in either direction. The Eisenhower in the clear, and we're not seeing any delays on the Stevenson. Your next traffic report's at 10:38 on News Radio 105.9 WBBM.
2: The AccuWeather forecast. Tonight, partly cloudy skies and mild, a low of 63. Tomorrow, very warm, periods of sunshine and clouds, a high of 86, but no higher than the 70s at the lakefront, where temperatures will fall in the afternoon. Tomorrow night, partly cloudy skies, a low of 56. Right now, at O'Hare, 73, Wheeling, 68, along the lakefront, 62 degrees. In less than 1 minute, WBBM headlines, it's 10:29.
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2: It's 30 minutes past the hour. Hello, I'm Roger Plummer. Thank you for tuning in. These are the top stories on News Radio WBBM. President Trump's pick for Texas senator wins in a primary runoff. Authorities say rescue efforts at the site of a chemical tank rupture in Washington state will resume on Wednesday.
6: Governor Pritzker says he's open to holding off on a new increase in gas prices across Illinois, but he insists he's not the one at the wheel. I'm political editor Jeff Buckles.
2: Plus, we'll hear about the possibility of planets around one of the sun's closest neighbors on the latest episode of Stardate. WBBM Sports, the Cubs get pounded by the Pirates 12-1 in Pittsburgh. The White Sox are topped by the Twins 5-3 in extra innings at Wright Field. WBBM Business, the Dow Jones finishes down 118 points, but the NASDAQ rises 312 points, and the S&P 500 finishes up 46 points. AccuWeather says, for Wednesday, very warm with periods of sunshine and clouds, a high of 86, but no higher than the 70s at the lakefront, where temperatures will fall in the afternoon, and Wednesday night, partly cloudy, a low of 56. It's 31 minutes past the hour. Texas Attorney General Ken Paxton has won the Republican primary for Senate. He bested four-term incumbent Senator John Cornyn. President Trump endorsed Paxton last week. Here's ABC News political director Avery Harper with more.
7: President Trump has been successful here in pushing out another longtime Republican incumbent. We have talked about this race being a real test of his power and influence within this Republican Party, and he has been effective in doing exactly what he sought to do here.
2: Cornyn led Paxton in the March 3rd primary, but did not receive a majority of the vote, forcing Tuesday's runoff. Paxton will face Democratic nominee James Tallarico in November. 9 employees remain missing after a chemical tank ruptured at a pulp and paper mill in Washington state. In a joint statement with authorities, Nippon Dynawave says a tank containing white liquor ruptured, leading to chemical burns and critical injuries. ABC's Trevor Ault has the details.
8: This is not just the risk of that actual explosion, but also the toxic chemical in the tank, which we were told is an 80,000-gallon tank that was about 60% full at that time. And this had such wide-ranging problems and also a high number of casualties. This happened in Longview, Washington. It's about an hour north of Portland, Oregon. And there were hospitals, at least one hospital in Portland itself, that activated its mass casualty protocol because of the number of people who might have suffered burn injuries at the time.
2: Authorities said recovery efforts will resume on Wednesday due to ongoing safety concerns. Illinois Governor J.B. Pritzker says he's open to putting off a planned increase in a state tax on gasoline, but says it's up to lawmakers to bring it to his desk.
6: The governor may not do much driving these days, but he knows how much gasoline costs.
9: Donald Trump has added about $1.50 a gallon to every gallon of gas that you fill your tank with.
6: Through the war in Iran, he says. And in Illinois, those prices are set to go up more on July 1st.
10: The state excise tax will automatically go up to 49.6 cents.
6: Patrick DeHaan from GasBuddy.com says that's an increase of less than a penny and a half a gallon. That doesn't sound like a lot, but it could mean millions of dollars for road improvements. The governor says he's open to putting off that increase, but it's not his call.
9: We could make some sort of pause, but I think that's something the legislature is going to consider over the coming week.
6: Republicans in Springfield want to suspend the entire sales tax on gasoline. That could be a savings of 20 cents a gallon. There's been no movement on that at the Capitol. Indiana's governor has already suspended his state's gas tax twice. Jeff Buckles, News Radio 105.9 WBBM.
2: Coming up, the latest in traffic and weather and Stardate. It's 34 minutes past the hour.
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2: 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That's 312-409-4277. It's 38 minutes past the hour. Traffic and weather together on the 8th with the latest on the road work on the Kennedy and more. Here's Mike Allison.
3: Yeah, Roger, the outbound side of the Kennedy getting pretty heavy right now. This is from the junction to just past Foster, some overnight road work. It was just the one left lane. Crews are now in the process of turning it into the two left lanes being closed. Really starting to cause a backup there, about 24 minutes now on your way out to O'Hare. If you're coming inbound, things look much better with just a slight delay through the Hubbard Street Tunnel, 17 in from O'Hare, and 11 on your way in from the junction. Looking elsewhere, Northwest Indiana, the northbound side of I-65 still seeing some heavy pockets from State Road 14 up to State Road 10. This is the Rose Lawn exit. We have cleanup of an earlier crash a couple of miles just before that exit. Your right lane is blocked, so you need to stick to the left there. The southbound side of 65, a very slight gapers delay approaching the scene. Looking at the rest of your roadways, back over on the Illinois side of things here, the Edens, that's doing fine in both directions. The Eisenhower inbound is clear, outbound a little bit tight right as you're leaving the Jane Byrne interchange. It's a 33-minute trip out to I-90. On the Stevenson, you are clear in both directions. The Dan Ryan inbound is fine, but outbound we do have a slight slowdown out to 18th Street. It's going to be 14 minutes to get to the split. 57's all right either way. The Bishop Ford also in the clear now. And on DuSable Lakeshore Drive, really just the normal stuff. A little bit tight either way at Chicago Avenue. 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
16: WBBM AccuWeather. Expect a partly cloudy overnight with a low dropping to 63 ahead of yet another warm day in store for Wednesday. Brings a mix of sun and clouds with a high of 86, although the lakefront holds in the 70s before temperature starts to fall in the afternoon, leading to another night of just some clouds for Wednesday night with a low of 56. I'm AccuWeather meteorologist LaTroy Thornton.
2: Right now at O'Hare, 73, and Aurora, 65. Mount Prospect, 68, Downers Grove, 67, Homewood, 63, and along the lakefront, 62 degrees. It's 40 minutes past the hour. Here's Stardate.
17: The star Vega is a bit of a puzzler. Over the years, astronomers reported evidence of several planets orbiting the bright star. But none of the planets has been confirmed. And observations by two space telescopes revealed nothing, but they left open the possibility of planets. Vega is low in the east-northeast at nightfall and soars high overhead later on. It's about 25 light-years away. It's a bit bigger, brighter, and heavier than the Sun. And it's younger, just 10% the Sun's age. A disk of dust encircles Vega. It's tens of billions of miles wide. Hubble Space Telescope recently found a halo of tiny dust grains that extends tens of billions of miles beyond the disk. Hubble and James Webb Space Telescope took a good look at the system. They showed that the disk is quite smooth. It's probably renewed by comets and asteroids. They shed material as they orbit the star, and even more when they slam together. The smoothness of the disk means there are no giant planets orbiting within it. If there were, they would clear out wide gaps. There is one gap, but it's not completely open. So a planet several times the mass of Earth could orbit in that zone, partially clearing it out. And there could be smaller planets elsewhere in the system, especially close to Vega. But so far, there are no confirmed planets, leaving Vega to travel through space alone. Today's program was made possible by Mercer Caverns, in Calaveras County, in California's historic gold country. More information at mercercaverns.net. For the McDonald Observatory, I'm Billy Henry.
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18: This November 3rd, the midterm election is more than politics. 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From Chicago to the suburbs, your vote shapes what comes next. Pritzker takes on Bailey for governor, and Stratton takes on Tracy in the Senate. 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
2: Massachusetts Uber and Lyft drivers have become the first rideshare workers in the country to officially form a union. Labor leaders are calling it the biggest private sector organizing win since 1941. Drivers say they pushed for the union because they need protection from rising car costs, sudden app deactivations, and the looming threat of self-driving cars. It's 46 minutes past the hour. Time for WBBM Sports. Local baseball didn't go so well on Tuesday. The White Sox at Wrigley Field went to extra innings and lost to the Twins 5-3. And in Pittsburgh, the Cubs were pounded by the Pirates 12-1. The Cubs have now lost 10 games in a row. In the NBA playoffs, the Thunder defeated the Spurs 127-114 to take a 3-2 lead in that series. Now with more sports, here's WBBM's Rick Gregg.
24: Regardless of how the rest of their series in Pittsburgh goes, Ian Happ knows this. The Cub offense is too good to look this bad.
25: The back of the baseball cards on this team don't lie. There's a lot of guys that have put up great careers with really impressive numbers, and once we get to the end of this thing, those back of the baseball cards going to show up. But, there are unfortunately, stretches like this, and when the whole group's going through it, I know it can be frustrating to watch for fans.
24: Frustrating to experience, too, for Happ, who hopped on 104.3 The Score. The Cubs entered Tuesday night, batting 183 in the previous 15 days.

0: and their slugging percentage in that time was worse than Arizona's team batting average. Cubs will start Jameson Taillon Wednesday night, while the White Sox are now starting David Sandlin at home against the Twins in his major league debut. Sandlin was acquired this winter in Boston's Jordan Hicks salary dump. Sandlin's only thrown 12 innings at AAA, but the 25-year-old has also only allowed one run and has 17 strikeouts in that stretch. Sandlin taking the roster spot of Noah Schultz. He has knee tendonitis and is on the injured list. And back to the Cubs, Justin Steele has been given the green light to begin strengthening his surgically repaired arm. Steele still several weeks away from actually throwing anything. The U.S. World Cup roster is out, and it includes two fire connections, one direct, one tangential. The direct connection is a 22-year-old Naperville native Chris Brady, the starting goalie for the Fire, and only the fifth player for the Fire to make a World Cup roster for any country ever. He's on the list, and so is Sebastian Burhalter, a midfielder who is Coach Greg's son. Sebastian plays in Vancouver. With sports at 16 and 46 past each hour, Rick Gregg, News Radio 105.9 WBBM.
1: It's coming up on 48 minutes after the hour with traffic and weather together on the 8s. Right now, the latest on the roads, including a crash on the Dan Ryan. Here's Mike Allison.
2: Yeah, Roger, the inbound side of the Dan Ryan, we're having some trouble now in the local lanes. Things are filling in from Garfield up to 51st Street. We have a new crash involving a semi. Sounds like one lane block so far, with crews now arriving to the scene. 16 minutes to make it into the Jane Byrne interchange in the local lanes. Jump in those express lanes, you're going to save about 4 minutes. If you're headed outbound, not really seeing much of a gaper's delay just yet. Still 12 minutes to make it out to the split. Looking elsewhere, the Edens, that's fine in both directions. The Kennedy inbound's not bad, just a little bit tight through the Hubbard Street Tunnel. Outbound, though, starting to fill in from the junction to pass Foster. We've got some overnight road work. It was the one left lane. Crews are now turning it into the two left lanes blocked, so it's up to 24 minutes now on your way out to the airport. On Iowa 90, eastbound and westbound, both are doing okay. The Eisenhower inbound is fine. Outbound, we do have just a bit of a delay as you're approaching Austin. That's why it's 15 minutes to Mannheim and 33 to get out to I-90. The Stevenson inbound, a tap of the brakes approaching that ramp to the Dan Ryan, but that's about it. Outbound is still in the clear. 57, the Bishop Ford, both moving well, as is DuSable Lakeshore Drive. Looking at your tollways here, not seeing any delays or on I-80 either. However, Northwest Indiana, I-65 northbound, we've still got some heavy spots approaching State Road 10. That's a Roselong exit. Crews still on the scene cleaning up an earlier crash out of your right lane. Your next traffic reports at 10:58 on News Radio 105.9 WBBM.
1: The AccuWeather forecast tonight, partly cloudy and mild with a low of 63. Tomorrow, very warm, periods of sunshine and clouds, a high of 86, but no higher than the 70s at Lakefront, where temperatures will fall in the afternoon. Right now at O'Hare, 73, and along the Lakefront, 62 degrees. It's 50 minutes past the hour. Scientists are marveling over a tiny octopus rarely seen before.
3: Nearly 6,000 feet deep in the Pacific Ocean, in the area of the Galapagos Islands off the coast of Ecuador, a deep-sea expedition spotted a tiny blue octopus that can fit in the palm of your hand. Janet Voigt is a curator of invertebrates at Chicago's Field Museum. She says octopuses are amazing.
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4: 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And it's just the tip of the iceberg because the deep sea is so poorly explored.
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2: The similar organizing campaigns in Illinois and California. Americans are drinking a lot less beer. Circana says overall beer sales fell 6% from a year ago over the past month. That sent shares of Anheuser-Busch InBev, Molson Coors, and Constellation brands all a little lower today. But elsewhere on Wall Street, fresh record highs for the NASDAQ and the S&P 500, thanks to signs of progress on peace talks between the U.S. and Iran. As two non-Iranian supertankers have passed through the Strait of Hormuz in just the past 24 hours. With that, the Dow today was lower, down 118 points, but the NASDAQ shot up 312. The S&P added 46, and oil closed lower to around 94 bucks a barrel. And Chipotle taking a page from the Chick-fil-A playbook, test marketing crispy, breaded, and fried chunks of chicken for its burritos and bowls. With business at 23 and 53 from the Bloomberg Newsroom, Tom Busby, News Radio 105.9 WBBM.
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3: It's 10:58. Traffic and weather together on the 8s with the latest on the Dan Ryan and more. Here's Mike Allison.
17: Yeah, Roger. Unfortunately, the inbound side of the Dan Ryan getting pretty heavy here. This is from a little before Garfield up to 51st Street. We have a crash involving a semi. Crews now have your two right lanes blocked as they try to get this all cleared up. Again, this is in your local lanes. About 18 minutes to make it into the Jane Byrne interchange. If you want to jump in those express lanes, you're going to save about 5 minutes. Just a very slight delay approaching the scene. If you're headed outbound, that's still in the clear tonight. Looking elsewhere, the other slowdown is on the outbound side of the Kennedy, pretty tight between the junction.

0: And a little past Foster, we've got some overnight road work set up, taking out your two left lanes, 9 minutes to Montrose, 24 out to O'Hare. Coming inbound, moving better at just 17 in from O'Hare and 11 minutes in from the junction. Your next traffic report is at 11:08 on News Radio 105.9 WBBM.
1: The AccuWeather forecast, tonight partly cloudy and mild with a low of 63. Tomorrow very warm with periods of sunshine and clouds, a high of 86, but no higher than the 70s along the lakefront.
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1: Coming up in the next half hour on News Radio WBBM, and Indiana state troopers recovering after being shot during a traffic stop. A man is facing charges in the shooting death of a Chicago toddler. 9 employees are unaccounted for following a rupture at a paper mill in Washington State, but officials say the tank remains unstable to conduct a search. More ahead from ABC News. WBBM Sports. The Cubs are beat by the Pirates. The White Sox lose to the Twins. And in the NHL playoffs, the Golden Knights sweep the Hurricanes in the Western Conference Final. WBBM Business. The S&P 500 reaches a new record high close. AccuWeather says tonight, partly cloudy and mild, a low of 63. WBBM News Time, 11 o'clock.
3: From ABC News, I'm Dave Packer. In Washington State, officials Tuesday evening confirming one fatality and 8 employees and 1 firefighter injured, with 9 additional employees unaccounted for following the rupture of a chemical tank at a pulp and paper mill in Longview. Washington Governor Bob Ferguson.
4: On behalf of the people of the state of Washington, I want all those individuals to know that we stand with you. We'll be here to do everything we can to help with the situation, and we'll be here as long as it takes.
3: Officials say the tank needs to be stabilized before recovery operations can proceed, and they'll resume Wednesday morning. In Texas's Republican Senate primary runoff, Attorney General Ken Paxton, endorsed by President Trump, defeating incumbent Senator John Cornyn, telling supporters Tuesday night,
5: President Trump is the leader of our party, and his endorsement in this is the most powerful force in politics.
3: In fact, every one of Trump's endorsed candidates is now projected to win their respective race. The CDC now asking for volunteers.
6: The CDC sending an urgent request to its staff members for help screening Americans returning to the U.S. from Central Africa for any potential signs of Ebola. The internal email obtained by ABC News and sent by acting CDC Director Dr. Jay Bhattacharya asking for volunteers to bolster efforts at airports to check passengers for symptoms like fever.
3: ABC's Faith Abube talks to end the war in Iran after negotiators arrived in Qatar. But then, the bombing.
7: Over the weekend, President Trump praising the negotiations, saying the two sides were getting a lot closer to a deal. But then just hours after negotiators arrived in Qatar, the U.S. launching strikes on southern Iran. U.S. officials calling it self-defense, saying they detected alarming activity over the past 24 hours. Iranian boats trying to lay mines near the Strait of Hormuz. Iran's supreme leader vowing retaliation, saying the region will no longer be a shield for American bases.
3: That's ABC's Rachel Scott. 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
3: Her attorney says a woman fired by an Indiana university over a Facebook post criticizing conservative activist Charlie Kirk after he was killed will receive $225,000 to settle a lawsuit. A Delta Airlines pilot declaring a medical emergency mid-flight after his co-pilot lost consciousness.
10: The Delta pilot declared a mid-air medical emergency when his co-pilot passed out during landing. It happened Saturday as a Delta Connection Endeavor Air flight from Madison, Wisconsin was landing in Detroit. The airline says the first officer briefly lost consciousness.
11: Thankfully, the flight did land safely. That pilot regained consciousness and was taken to the hospital.
3: ABC's Gio Benitez. Mixing Pokemon with paleontology?
12: The exhibit's a hit with 10-year-old Ellie Naor and her family.
13: This Pokemon thing has been so cool. It's like fake Pokemon fossils.
12: The Pokemon Fossil Museum is an interactive exhibit that allows visitors to compare their favorite characters to real-life fossils that inspired them. Aha moments for Anthony Nowakowski and friends.
14: Like, oh, I didn't know that they based it off of a real Pokemon or a real animal or creature.
12: He says he saw ticket sales were 20,000 and counting.
3: ABC's Chuck Severson. Scientists say rising temperatures are increasingly threatening an already vulnerable species, Australia's koalas. An analysis of nearly 12,000 koala rescue records indicates a risk of admission into care or death increased when the average temperatures reached 80 degrees. Dave Packer, ABC News.
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1: It's 5 minutes past the hour. Hello and welcome. I'm Roger Plummer. Thank you very much for listening. AccuWeather says for Wednesday, very warm with periods of sunshine and clouds, a high of 86, but no higher than the 70s at the lakefront, where temperatures will fall in the afternoon. Wednesday night, partly cloudy with a low of 56. We'll check the AccuWeather 5-day forecast in 10 minutes. But first, our top local story on News Radio WBBM. An Indiana state trooper is recovering at home following a shootout with a suspect during a traffic stop on I-80-94 in Hammond. What caused the stop is unknown, but Indiana State Police say it was a minor traffic violation. While conducting the stop Tuesday morning, investigators say the driver took out a gun and an exchange of gunfire took place between the suspect and all four officers. Police say the suspect, 34-year-old Aaron Barnes, was shot and killed at the scene. The Indiana State Trooper was struck in the chest but was wearing a bulletproof vest. He was transferred to the University of Chicago Hospital for surgery and has since been released. A Chicago man is due in court following the death of a toddler who fatally shot himself. WBBM's Mallory Vorbroker reports it was the only fatality reported during the long holiday weekend.
15: 31-year-old Johnny Hughes is charged with child endangerment resulting in the death of 2-year-old Jamonte Shaw. Police say he's the boyfriend of the toddler's mother. Shaw somehow got a hold of a gun and shot himself in the head at a home near 104th and Maryland in Chicago's far south side Pullman neighborhood just after 12:30 Sunday afternoon. He was taken to Comer Children's Hospital where he later died. Hughes also faces several other felony charges and is due in court. Mallory Vorbroker, News Radio 105.9 WBBM.
1: Time is running out for state lawmakers to reach a compromise during the spring session that ends on Sunday to keep the Bears from moving to Indiana. A new report finds the current proposal in Springfield would save the team $39 million a year in property taxes. Andy Grimm is a researcher for the Cook County Treasurer's Office. He explains how the Bears would save $1.5 billion over 40 years in property taxes.
16: That they'd be paying $14 million, their assessed value, plus their payment in lieu of taxes, and then that would come to $14 million, and we figure their actual bill would be closer to $50 million, so they're saving about $39 million a year. And then that could extend for 40 years, which is where we get the great big number.
1: The report also says the Bears deal would amount to only $5 a year for Cook County homeowners. It's 8 minutes past the hour. Traffic and weather together on the 8s as we say good evening to Mike Allison.
0: Good evening, Roger. We will start off with the Dan Ryan. We're having some trouble on your inbound side in the local lanes. Things are backing up from a little before Garfield up to 51st Street. We have a crash involving a semi. Two right lanes blocked with crews on the scene trying to get it all cleaned up. 18 minutes to make it into the Jane Bird interchange. Jump in those express lanes. You're going to save about 5 minutes. If you're headed outbound, just a very slight gaper's delay makes it 14 minutes to get out to the split. Looking elsewhere, the Eden's still moving along just fine in both directions. The Kennedy on your outbound side, though, pretty heavy tonight between the junction and a little past Foster. Overnight roadwork set up in those two left lanes. Only 9 minutes on your way to Montrose, but 23 to get out to O'Hare. If you're on the inbound side, it's a little bit slow through the Hubbard Street Tunnel, but that's it. 17 minutes in from O'Hare and 11 minutes in from the junction. On the Eisenhower, your inbound side is fine. Outbound, we do have a lingering delay right around Austin. That's going to make it 33 to get out to I-90. On the Stevenson, your inbound side just slow in the normal spot right as you're approaching that ramp to the Dan Ryan. 27 in from the Veterans, 25 to make it out. 57, the Bishop Ford, both moving along okay. DuSable Lakeshore Drive, slight slowdowns either way at Chicago Avenue. Tollways are moving well, and Northwest Indiana, I-65 northbound, still a bit tight at State Road 10 with cleanup of an earlier crash. Your next traffic report is going to be at 1118 on News Radio 105.9 WBBM.
1: The AccuWeather forecast. Tonight, partly cloudy and mild, a low of 63. Tomorrow, very warm with periods of sunshine and clouds, a high of 86, but no higher than the 70s at the lakefront, where temperatures will fall in the afternoon. Tomorrow night, partly cloudy with a low of 56. Right now at O'Hare, 73, Wheeling, 68, along the lakefront, 62 degrees. Coming up, a decades-old local murder mystery is solved. It's 1110.
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1: Past the hour, a decades-old Indiana murder mystery has finally been solved.
2: Angela Seiko was stabbed to death in Huntington County, Indiana, 4 days before Christmas in 1997. She was just 23 years old. She lived in Fort Wayne and had a two-year-old son. Indiana State Police say advancements in DNA testing nearly three decades later have finally pointed a scientific finger at Stephen L. Schlater, who had just gotten out of prison in 1997. Schlater died in 2021. Prosecutors say if he were alive, he would be charged with Angela Seiko's murder. Terry Keschner, News Radio 105.9 WBBM.
1: The Kankakee Sheriff's Office is mourning the loss of one of their own following a fatal crash in moments.
3: Officer Luis Barrera was a passenger in a car when it hit a tree near Maple and Washington Streets around 2 Sunday morning. He and another passenger died at the scene. Two other people in the car survived the crash and were taken to a hospital in critical condition. One of them had to be airlifted. In a statement, Sheriff Mike Downey called Barrera's death a tremendous loss for the agency and all who knew him. Barrera had been with the department since February of last year. The sheriff's office says Barrera was also a proud member of the armed forces. Mai Martinez, News Radio 105.9 WBBM.
1: Coming up, the AccuWeather 5-day forecast and sports. 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
1: It's 15 minutes past the hour. Time for the AccuWeather 5-day forecast. 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Here's meteorologist LaTroy Thornton.
12: Tuesday brought the second straight day of 80s around Chicago, when we'll make it three after a partly cloudy overnight with a low of 63. That means that a mix of sun and clouds will still be enough to get up to a high of 86 on Wednesday, but it stays in the 70s at the lakefront before temperatures start to fall during the afternoon, ahead of a less warm Wednesday night with a partly cloudy sky once again, the low 56. Thursday brings more sun and a breezy and cooler day behind the latest cold front. Expect a high of just 72, with the lakefront staying in the mid-60s. Then similar conditions for Friday and Saturday. We'll have more sun than clouds for Friday, and a somewhat warmer day with a high close to 80 once again, but the lakefront holds closer to 70, with Saturday featuring sunshine for much of the day. It's a breezy day, but not quite as warm, with a high of 75, but just 60s for the lakefront. I'm AccuWeather meteorologist LaTroy Thornton.
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13: Improving injury news for two Cub pitchers. One is Matthew Boyd, who threw another bullpen before Tuesday night's game in Pittsburgh and who will throw for Iowa on Sunday as he works his way back from knee surgery. The other is Justin Steele, who's been cleared to start strengthening his surgically repaired elbow, Craig Counsell.
14: You know, I term it as good news. It's we're at the start of making progress. No timelines created from it. You know, he's not going to be throwing a baseball for multiple weeks still, but we're going to progress on active strengthening and then to the plyo balls.
13: Steele's return this season still in the cards, but it won't come for some time. Injury news from the South Side, too. Sox pitcher Noah Schultz is dealing with tendonitis in his right knee. He's now on the shelf. Schultz says the tendonitis is pretty mild, and he hopes to be back soon. David Sandlin is up from Charlotte and will make his big league debut on Wednesday in a start against Minnesota. Sox prospect Billy Carlson broke the tip of his thumb. The infielder will need at least a month to heal. And injury news from the Sky, who will not have rookie Gabriela Jaquez for Wednesday night's meeting with Toronto. She has a knee problem. Unclear for now what that is. At Chicago Fire HQ, a celebration in the training room. Chants of USA when Naperville native Chris Brady's name was announced as part of the U.S. World Cup team. He's only the third ever member of the Fire to get the Team USA call. Patrick Mahomes reportedly joined his Chiefs teammates for their first OTA practice. Lamar Jackson is back with the Ravens after not showing up for some of their voluntary work. Caleb Williams and the Bears begin OTA work in the morning. With sports at 16 and 46 past each hour, Rick Gregg, News Radio 105.9 WBBM.
1: It's coming up on 18 minutes after the hour with traffic and weather together on the 8th and the Healthy Minute. Right now, the latest on the crash on the Dan Ryan and more. 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Here's Mike Allison.
15: Well, we have some good news here on the inbound side of the Dan Ryan. We've still got some slow spots taking you from Garfield up to 51st Street, but the earlier crash that was there taking out a couple of lanes, we had a semi involved. Crews made quick work of it. All of your lanes are now reopened, and that delay has quickly improved. It's now 14 minutes to make it into the Jane Byrne Interchange. That's in either the local or the express. If you're headed outbound, that is completely clear. Back over on the Edens, where things are moving along just fine either way, at 15 minutes between Lake Cook and the Kennedy Junction. The Kennedy coming inbound, a little bit tight still through the Hubbard Street Tunnel, 17 minutes in from O'Hare. If you're headed outbound, things are still pretty heavy between the Junction and a little past Foster. Overnight roadwork still taking out those two left lanes, 9 minutes on your way to Montrose, 21 to make it out to O'Hare. I-190, that's the O'Hare extension, eastbound and westbound are both okay. The Eisenhower inbound is fine. Outbound, we do have a bit of a delay still right as you're approaching Austin. That makes it a 33-minute trip out to I-90. On the Stevenson, things are moving well in both directions. I-57 also in the clear. The Bishop Ford, your outbound side, just a couple of slow pockets through that long-term roadwork zone. It's going to be 15 minutes out to 80-94. Looking at Route 394, that's moving along fine. And DuSable Lakeshore Drive's now in the clear. 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
1: The AccuWeather forecast tonight, partly cloudy and mild, a low of 63. Tomorrow, very warm with periods of sunshine and clouds, a high of 86, but no higher than the 70s along the lakefront. Right now at O'Hare, 70, and along the lakefront, 63 degrees. It's 20 minutes past the hour. Our top story this hour. Texas Attorney General Ken Paxton has defeated longtime incumbent Senator John Cornyn in securing the Republican nomination for U.S. Senate. Paxton's victory comes just a week after receiving an endorsement from President Trump. We'll have much more on this story coming up at 31 minutes past the hour.
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19: Two U.S. computer chip makers making news today. Qualcomm, best known for its smartphone chips, reaching a deal with ByteDance, the Chinese owner of TikTok, to supply millions of AI chips for its artificial intelligence data centers. And shares of Micron Technology up over 19% thanks to surging demand for its memory chips, valuing that company at more than $1 trillion. Elsewhere on Wall Street, fresh record closing highs today for the NASDAQ and the S&P 500 on signs of progress on peace talks between the U.S. and Iran. Although the Dow was down today, down 118 points, the NASDAQ shot up 312, a more than 1% gain. The S&P added 46, and oil closed lower, around $94 a barrel. And starting next year, American Airlines will provide free Starlink satellite-based internet service from Elon Musk-owned SpaceX on board its flights. That and lower oil prices help shares of American up more than 7% today. With business at 23 and 53 from the Bloomberg Newsroom, Tom Busby, News Radio 105.9 WBBM.
1: 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It's 25 minutes past the hour.
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1: It's 11:28, traffic and weather together on the 8s with the latest. Here's Mike Allison.
26: Well, some overnight road work still slowing you down on the outbound side of the Kennedy. Things are getting pretty tight here between the junction and just past Foster. Some overnight road work has those two left lanes blocked. Only 9 minutes out to Montrose, but we're up to 22 minutes now on your way to O'Hare. If you're headed inbound, just a very slight delay through the Hubbard Street Tunnel, and that's going to make it a 17-minute trip in. On the Edens, you're moving along just fine in both directions. The Eisenhower also in the clear now at 31 either way from I-90 to the Jane Byrne interchange. The Stevenson inbound a little bit tight approaching the ramp to the Dan Ryan, but outbound still moving just fine. The Dan Ryan coming inbound, our earlier crash near 51st is gone and that delay went with it. We're now looking at just a 12-minute trip to make it in and 12 minutes to get back out as well. Your next traffic report is going to be at 11:38 on News Radio 105.9 WBBM.
1: The AccuWeather forecast tonight, partly cloudy skies and mild, a low of 63. Tomorrow, very warm with periods of sunshine and clouds, a high of 86, but no higher than the 70s at the lakefront where temperatures will fall in the afternoon. Tomorrow night, partly cloudy skies, a low of 56. Thursday, sunshine and some clouds, breezy and mild, a high of 72. The average high of 74. Right now at O'Hare, 70, Midway 71, along the lakefront, 63 degrees. Coming up in less than a minute, WBBM headlines, it's 11:29.
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1: It's 30 minutes past the hour. Hello, I'm Roger Plummer. Thank you so much for tuning in. These are the top stories on News Radio WBBM. Texas Attorney General Ken Paxton wins the Republican primary for Senate. Several people are dead after an explosion in Washington State.
5: Chicago public school lunchroom workers serve up something spicy at City Hall. Outrage over lack of progress on a new contract.
8: We got a math problem here.
5: I'm political editor Jeff Buckles.
1: Plus, a new exhibit shows off how architects can protect local animals. WBBM Sports, the Cubs get pounded by the Pirates 12-1 in Pittsburgh. The White Sox lose to the Twins 5-3 at Wright Field in extra innings. And in the NBA playoffs, the Thunder defeat the Spurs in the Western Conference Final. WBBM Business. The Dow Jones finishes down 118 points, but the NASDAQ rises 312 points, and the S&P 500 finishes up 46 points. AccuWeather says for Wednesday, very warm with periods of sunshine and clouds, a high of 86, but no higher than the 70s at the lakefront, where temperatures will fall in the afternoon. It's 32 minutes past the hour. Texas Attorney General Ken Paxton has defeated four-term incumbent Senator John Cornyn to win the Republican nomination for U.S. Senate. Paxton was endorsed by President Trump last week. Cornyn's loss makes him the first Republican senator from Texas to lose the party's nomination for re-election. President Trump endorsed Paxton as part of his effort to dislodge GOP office holders he views as less than devout in their support of him. Cornyn said in 2023, as Trump was running to return to the White House, that his time has passed him by. President Trump wraps up another medical visit and declares that everything checked out perfectly.
9: President Donald Trump has had his fourth publicly disclosed medical exam, spending 3 hours at Walter Reed National Military Medical Center for what the White House describes as preventative medical and dental checkups. Trump has worked to dispel concerns over his health and stamina. A recent poll found that less than half of U.S. adults think Trump has the mental sharpness or physical health to serve effectively. Trump, who turns 80 next month, posted that he had just finished a six-month physical and that everything checked out perfectly. An official report was not released by the White House. I'm Lisa Dwyer.
1: Investigators say

0: Multiple people are dead and several others are injured following an incident with a chemical tank at a pulp and paper mill in Washington state. Authorities say a tank containing white liquor ruptured, leading to chemical burns and critical injuries. ABC's Trevor Ault is following.
1: What we're told by officials is that this implosion, as it has been described, also been described as maybe a rupture of one of these tanks. They've confirmed multiple people have been killed, but they still haven't said the exact number. And part of that is really alarming because they say that some of these workers appear to still be unaccounted for. But on top of that, we know at least 10 people were injured and taken to the hospital. 9 of them employees, one of them firefighters that was responding there to the scene.
0: Emergency responders are continuing recovery operations. NASA is revealing new details about its plan to build a base on the moon. ABC's Rena Roy has more.
2: America may eventually have its very own home base on the surface of the moon.
3: We are creating a future where exploration is not just an incredible moment in history, but the first foothold beyond Earth for all of humanity.
2: An update to the $20 billion project shared by NASA will help send the building blocks of the base to the moon every 6 months, with the hope of developing a long-term settlement where people can live and work.
0: NASA reports that landers, rovers, and drones should arrive ahead of the first Artemis astronaut's landing, which is planned for as early as 2028. Governor J.B. Pritzker says he's open to putting off a planned increase in a state tax on gasoline, but the move would likely bring little relief for drivers. On July 1st, the state's excise tax on gasoline is set to go up a little more than a penny a gallon. That tax pays for road and bridge improvements, and the governor told reporters in central Illinois those investments are important, but so is supplying relief for drivers.
4: We now are one of the best states in the country for infrastructure, but that's because we're making the investments that come from the motor fuel tax that gets imposed. I think we have enough here so that we could make some sort of pause.
0: However, Republicans in Springfield have proposed suspending a different tax on gasoline, which could lower prices by as much as 20 cents a gallon, but would cost the state hundreds of millions of dollars. The governor says it's up to lawmakers to bring a proposal to his desk. Coming up, a look at traffic and weather. It's 35 minutes past the hour.
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0: Thank you to our listeners for the following gasoline prices. In Bellwood, the Quick Trip on 25th Avenue and Harrison Street is selling gas for $4.67 per gallon. And in Schaumburg, the Shell on Roselle Road and Wethersfield Way is selling gas for $4.87 per gallon. If you see a low gasoline price, please give us a call at 312-409-GASS. That's 312-409-4277. It's 38 minutes past the hour. Traffic and weather together on the 8s. Here's Mike Allison.
13: We're starting to see a delay on the outbound side of the Eisenhower. Things are getting a bit tight as you're approaching Harlem. We're getting reports of a crash. Sounds like the left lane is blocked. Crews are still on their way. If you already have eyes on the scene, you can give us a call. The WBBM Mercedes-Benz of Hoffman Estates traffic tip line, 855-780 Road. Right now, looking at about 16 minutes to get out to Mannheim and 34 if you're heading to I-90. If you're on the inbound side of the Ike, everything's still moving just fine. Looking elsewhere, the Eden sets fine in both directions. The Kennedy going outbound, though, pretty tight between the junction and a little past Foster. Some overnight road work has your two left lanes blocked. Only 9 minutes on your way to Montrose, but 21 to get out to O'Hare. If you're on the inbound side, just a slight delay through the Hubbard Street Tunnel. That'll make it 17 in from O'Hare and 11 minutes in from the junction. On the Stevenson, your inbound side, a very slight delay approaching the ramp to the Dan Ryan, but that's about it tonight. Your outbound side completely clear. The Dan Ryan, everything is gone after our earlier crash near 51st. It's now just a 12-minute trip in and 12 minutes to get back out as well. Looking at I-57, that's moving along just fine. The Bishop Ford, also in the clear. DuSable Lakeshore Drive, just a little bit tight either way as you're approaching that stoplight at Chicago Avenue. Checking on your towways, they are traveling at their posted speeds, and Northwest Indiana's moving along just fine. Your next traffic report is going to be at 1148 on News Radio 105.9 WBBM.
14: WBBM AccuWeather. Expect a partly cloudy overnight with a low dropping to 63 ahead of yet another warm day in store for Wednesday. Brings a mix of sun and clouds with a high of 86, although the lakefront holds in the 70s before temperature starts to fall in the afternoon, leading to another night of just some clouds for Wednesday night with a low of 56. I'm AccuWeather meteorologist LaTroy Thornton.
0: Right now, 70 degrees at O'Hare along the lakefront, 63 degrees. It's 40 minutes past the hour. More than two dozen Chicago aldermen have signed a letter calling on the city's school district to give a raise to its lunchroom workers. WBBM political editor Jeff Buchholz has the details.
15: The first time that you had a square pizza, where did you get it from?
16: And Southside Alderwoman Jeanette Taylor says CPS lunchroom workers are not getting a square deal from the district after more than a year of negotiation on a new contract.
15: These people should not be going to food pantries and work three and four other jobs because CPS got a budget problem.
16: Lunchroom worker Yuma Garcia says she went to her local food pantry in Humboldt Park so much to help make ends meet, she started volunteering there.
17: We want the board to treat us with quality.
16: Patrick Griffin from Unite Here Local One says food service workers make less than custodians and have staged protests and sit-ins for weeks to turn up the heat.
18: They're prepared to do whatever it's going to take to come to a contract.
16: And a strike, he says, is not off the table. We're at City Hall. Jeff Buchholz, News Radio 105.9. WBBM.
0: School district leaders have said CPS values its lunchroom workers and is committed to reaching what it calls a fair and sustainable deal. The Chicago Architecture Center is opening a new exhibit next month that explores bird collisions in urban environments.
19: More than 1 billion birds die each year in the United States due to collisions with building glass. It's an issue that architect Jeannie Gang says is directly related to architecture. It's also the focus of the Chicago Architecture Center's upcoming exhibit titled Flyway City, Architecture for a Flourishing Ecosystem.
20: Architecture and nature in cities is really interconnected, and CAC has such an audience of people who are interested in architecture that I thought that it would really be interesting for people to learn more about this issue.
19: Gang says the exhibit features architectural models of examples of collision-proof buildings and offers ways for people to save birds from colliding with glass at their own homes. She says it's an issue we should all care about.
20: Birds, they eat insects, they are pollinators, they have a very strong role in our overall ecosystem health. They do play an important role in our ecology, but they're also culturally important, I think, to humans, and we tried to bring that out in the exhibit as well.
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12: One era ends. 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
25: 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Many times there is separate insurance for the cab and for the trailer. 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
0: Stephen Colbert has launched a new YouTube channel less than a week after the end of The Late Show on CBS. The late night show host quietly debuted the channel over the weekend with a video called Only in Monroe. The hour-long video features Colbert appearing on Monroe Community Media, a public access television program in a small town south of Detroit. It's 46 minutes past the hour. 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Here's Rick Gregg.
31: Seems like the Cubs have spent all year dealing with injuries to their pitchers. Now the White Sox are. Rookie Noah Schultz has knee tendonitis, which might explain some of his extreme control issues of late. He's on the injured list now, says it's mild. David Sandlin is up. He'll make his big league debut Wednesday against the Twins. Schultz had knee problems last season, too, has to do with his landing leg. Jameson Taillon is set to start Wednesday for the Cubs in Pittsburgh. Fire goalie Chris Brady made the U.S. World Cup team, the Naperville native only 22, and he's the first graduate of the Fire Academy to ever land a spot. The tournament starts in about 2.5 weeks. Back to business for the Bears. OTAs continue, as do valuable lessons from quarterbacks coach JT Barrett to Caleb Williams.
32: We just don't have to work as hard for our money.
2: hey, my guy, I know you just made this crazy play. That was really cool. But we had a guy come up wide underneath that you just pop into it. Then he does the running, and now you're not as tired, you know? So having those conversations with him.
31: Houston receiver Nico Collins got a raise, and the NCAA said no to Texas Tech quarterback Brendan Sorsby's desire for reinstatement. He's in rehab for a gambling addiction. He's banned for next season. It's possible Sorsby tries to jump to the NFL through the little-used supplemental draft, if there is one, that comes in July. The Sky host Toronto Wednesday night, and rookie Gabriela Jaquez will sit with a knee injury. Carolina and Montreal play Game 4 of their Hockey Western Conference Final Series 2. With sports at 16 and 46 past each hour, Rick Gregg, News Radio 105.9 WBBM.
0: It's coming up on 48 minutes after the hour with traffic and weather together on the 8th. Right now, the latest on the roads, here's Mike Allison.
3: Well, we're seeing a bit of a delay on the outbound side of the Eisenhower right now. This is right as you're approaching Harlem. We had a crash in a lane. Good news is it's now off on the shoulder, but still a little bit tight as you're approaching the scene. 15 minutes to Mannheim, 33 out to I-90. If you're coming inbound, not seeing any gapers delay, still just 31 minutes in from the Jane Addams. On the Edens, everything's moving along just fine. It's 15 minutes either way between Lake Hook and the Kennedy Junction. On the Kennedy coming inbound, you are now in the clear. Just an easy 15 minutes to make it in from O'Hare. Unfortunately, if you're headed outbound, still seeing a delay between the junction and a little past Foster. Overnight roadwork has two left lanes blocked. Only 9 minutes out to Montrose, but it's a 22-minute trip out to the airport. On Iowa 90, that's the O'Hare extension. Both eastbound and westbound are moving along just fine. On the Stevenson, your inbound side, just the normal delay. A little bit tight approaching that ramp to the Dan Ryan. 27 minutes in from the veterans and 25 to get back out. On the Dan Ryan, you're clear. 12 minutes in and 12 minutes out as well. 57's moving along just fine. The Bishop Ford inbound is good. Outbound, a very slight delay through that long-term roadwork zone. It's going to make it 15 minutes to get to 8094. Looking at Route 394, that's fine either way. DuSable Lakeshore Drive, just a little bit tight either way at Chicago Avenue. Your towways are all moving along just fine, and we're not seeing any delays in Northwest Indiana. Your next traffic report at 1158 on News Radio 105.9 WBBM.
0: The AccuWeather forecast tonight, partly cloudy and mild, a low of 63. Tomorrow, very warm, periods of sunshine and clouds, a high of 86, but no higher than the 70s along the lakefront. And tomorrow night, partly cloudy, a low of 56. Right now at O'Hare, 70, Romeoville 66, along the lakefront, 63 degrees. It's 50 minutes past the hour. There's a potential for dangerous storms in spots across the nation. More than 30 million Americans are under flash flood alerts amid threats of severe storms. ABC's chief meteorologist, Ginger Z, has the forecast.
4: We've already seen wind gusts up to 77 miles per hour in the Texas Panhandle. Right now, there's a tornado warning just south and east of Del Rio, Texas. That watch goes until 9 p.m. But then San Antonio and Austin both included in the flood watches. Speaking of, New Orleans up to Atlanta, also a flood watch. And tomorrow, it's Cincinnati to the Maryland Panhandle.
0: Z adds that part of South Alabama could get up to 7 inches of additional rain this week. Coming up on Bloomberg Business, one of the biggest musical acts in the world has cookies for sale. It's 51 minutes past the hour.
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10: The Trump administration wants to put a government-wide non-disclosure agreement into effect for all federal workers. An effort to crack down on high-profile, unauthorized leaks of sensitive data and policies in recent months. Hopes are rising for some kind of peace deal between the U.S. and Iran and a reopening of the Strait of Hormuz, despite a flare-up of military strikes between the countries overnight near that waterway. But on Wall Street, that sent the Nasdaq and the S&P to fresh record highs today. Although the Dow was down 118 points, the Nasdaq

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1: New chapter is retired U.S. Air Force Master Sergeant Brian Allendorfer Jr. has acquired the show. 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The Air and Water Show in Milwaukee will remain proudly patriotic and family friendly, but plans are underway to enhance the guest experience. 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Coming up, the latest in traffic and weather and headlines. 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
3: It's 11:58. Traffic and weather together on the 8th. Mike Allison, thanks for all the reporting.
4: Well, thank you, Roger. We'll start off with the Kennedy here, where we do have a bit of a lingering delay on your outbound side. Some overnight road work has two left lanes closed between the junction and Foster. Only 9 minutes on your way out to Montrose, but it's a 21-minute trip out to O'Hare. If you're on the inbound side, a little bit slow through the Hubbard Street Tunnel, but not adding much to your trip. 17 minutes in from O'Hare and 11 to make it in from the junction. Looking at the Edens, that's moving along just fine in both directions. 15 minutes between Lake Hook and the Kennedy Junction. If you're on the Eisenhower, inbound is fine. Outbound, we have some crash cleanup still underway at Harlem. Everything off on the shoulder, but a slight delay approaching the scene. 33 minutes on your way out to I-90, just 31 to make it back in. Get traffic and weather together on the 8th on News Radio 105.9 WBBM.
3: The AccuWeather forecast tonight, partly cloudy and mild, a low of 63. Tomorrow, very warm, with periods of sunshine and clouds, a high of 86, but no higher than the 70s in the lakefront.
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3: Coming up is the Noon Business Hour replay. In the meantime, here are stories we'll be following on News Radio.

0: Celtics to 56 wins this season and the number two seed in the Eastern Conference, despite Jason Tatum missing most of the season. He's credited his coaching staff for the honor. Dave Packer, ABC News.
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3: 12:03, Tuesday afternoon, May 26th. Good afternoon. 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I'm Rob Hart. 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We'll cover that in our next segment. But first, youth sports and activities are more expensive than ever, and many families are feeling the cost as summer leagues, camps, special coaching and other programs ramp up. Joining us to discuss is Ed Jurtzen, certified financial planner, founder of the Engage Wealth Group in Chicago, also past national president of the Financial Planning Association. 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Ed, thank you for joining us today. And I have to point out that I'm talking to you, Ed, wearing nothing but a barrel and suspenders, because that's all I got after paying all of the youth sports summer activity fees for this year.
4: Well, Rob, you know, it's not an insignificant amount of money. I mean, families spend about $40 billion annually in youth sports. I mean, it's getting to a point where, like you had said, right, we're going into not only just getting down to suspenders and perils, but also into credit card debt and things like that, and actually foregoing future savings to retirement in order to meet these things now. And so that's kind of the key component to all of this, is that spending plan and thinking a little bit ahead of a time, and then having realistic expectations of what the families are trying to accomplish, whether it's sending your kids off to camp or having them get more in depth in terms of sports.
3: And this is a topic that is starting to get the attention of lawmakers, just talking about the youth sports fee inflation, because it's not just youth sports. It's not like you're joining a school team or you're in a park district league. Now, these are travel teams with specialized coaching, where you have to go possibly hundreds of miles away for a tournament and stay at a hotel, or you're going to a national competition in some other city where you have to buy airline tickets and hotels. And you could say, yeah, you don't have to do the travel sports, but a lot of parents say that's the only way you can stay competitive and potentially get college scholarships. So a lot of parents may not want to do this, but they also feel like they're shortchanging their kids if they walk away.
4: Well, you kind of get sucked into the bubble, Rob. And for full disclosure, we had those kids in those programs, right? I've got a 30-year-old and a 27-year-old. We were doing this way back in the day. And as parents, we promised ourselves not to get sucked into the bubble. And then all of a sudden you are. And the important part, again, is just planning and expectations. Like, why is your child in these sports? Are you thinking they're going to get to college and then get like a full ride scholarship? And not to pour cold water on this, but parents have to realize that 1%, less than 1% of high school athletes get any kind of money in college at all. So what is the point behind it? If it's teamwork, camaraderie, and just being a good citizen overall, sports can do that for you. But those expectations are important. But as we talked about, Rob, the most important thing is to think ahead about these expenses. And if the family spending plan doesn't allow to have these full-time travel things, then what are you potentially giving up? And that's going to be a family decision and what's going on. Because ultimately, as you pointed out, we don't want to disappoint our kids, but also we don't want to disappoint our future financial selves, not making it into retirement or financial independence down the road.
3: And very quickly, just as you pointed out, some families do delay retirement payments. Some go in the debt to continue paying these youth sports fees. But what are some signs, though, that a virtuous cycle is becoming a vicious cycle when it comes to youth sports?
4: easiest thing to do is look at your credit card statement. If all of a sudden your credit card statement at the end of the summer is triple what it was and you're paying 20% in terms of interest rates, in terms of that APR, now you know you're doing something incorrectly. And so that is the check-in. Are we getting ourselves deeper in debt and not being able to get ourselves out of that cycle in regards to youth sports? And if that's the case, then you should probably be thinking really clearly in regards to what and how important this is. Because again, paying those usury rates in terms of interest rate and credit card fees and potentially penalties is not a good start for anyone's financial foundation.
3: Ed Jurtzen, certified financial planner, founder of the Engage Wealth Group in Chicago. Thank you for joining us on the Noon Business Hour.
2: In Chicago, spring weather can be unpredictable.
3: Flooding, downpours, hail, damaging winds, even a tornado.
2: Plan ahead with our five-day forecast at 15 past the hour. 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
15: Traffic and weather together on the 8th. I'm Mike Allison with your overnight road work. On the Eisenhower, on your inbound side, the right lane is closed between York and North Avenue. And then past that point, your three left lanes will be closed between Central and Costner. We'll also have some intermittent full stops until 5 a.m. On the Kennedy, on your outbound side, two left lanes closed from Central over to Bryn Mawr. That'll be until 5. The express lanes also close until this time. On the Jane Addams, on your eastbound side, the two left lanes are going to be blocked from just before Route 23 over to US 20. That's until 5. Also a reminder, outbound on the Bishop Ford, you are down to just two lanes from 130th over to 159th. Now for the AccuWeather forecast. It'll be partly cloudy through the overnight hours with a low of 63. Then later today, it'll be partly sunny and warm with a high of 86. Get traffic and weather together on the 8th on News Radio 105.9 WBBM.
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3: It's a short week, but a big week on the economic front with numbers on housing, jobs, and the financial health of consumers. Joining us on the Village of Bedford Park business line, reminding you to bring your business home, is Bob Bruska, Chief Economist, Fact and Opinion Economics in New York. Bob, thank you for joining us today. And before we get into some philosophical questions regarding the latest reading on consumer confidence, let's talk about how housing. The National House Price Index up 0.7% year over year in the month of March. And so if prospective home buyers are frustrated by the price of houses, they're not getting any relief.
16: No, they're not. Interest rates are still high. There hasn't been a lot of remedy. And we still have that logjam problem that people who have those very low interest rates that were taken down in the early COVID period have mortgage rates that are so low that they don't want to sell their houses. And so basically they're kind of trapped in their house because they don't want to sell a house with a 2.5% mortgage and have to go out and buy a house with a 6% mortgage. So that just adds to the problems. And it's a very difficult situation. There's talk in markets about things that could be done to change this. But right now, this is just a problem for us.
3: And then on Thursday, we do have a reading on manufacturing with the durable goods orders. And then also a reading on inflation. That's the Fed's preferred inflation gauge coming out on Friday. And, you know, what is the PCE going to say about inflation that the consumer price and producer price indices are unable to do?
16: Well, it's just a different take. You know, the CPI is what we call a fixed basket. So we take a fixed set of weights and we apply those to the goods, and that then becomes the CPI. With the PCE, there are some different treatments of numbers in that, but also the PCE is weighted for the goods that people actually buy in that quarter. So if you buy a lot more of X versus Y, then X prices count more than Y prices. So it is a conceptually a different kind of index from the CPI, and it has some differences over time, but I still think we're going to see that the PCE is going to tell us that inflation is still too high.
3: Now let's talk about consumer confidence, consumer sentiment worsening in the month of May. The consumer confidence index falling to 93.1 in May from 93.8 in April. And consumer confidence, and you could say informally, is the gas price gauge. And gas prices are fairly high today. And that is how most consumers experience the economy at the gas station or the grocery store.
16: Yeah, well, gas prices certainly are high compared to what we're used to. But, you know, if you adjust them for inflation, they're really not that high overall. You know, I grew up in Detroit, even though I live in New York City now. And I can remember when I was a kid buying gas for 16 cents a gallon during the gas price wars. That's 16, that's 1/6 in a cent sign. Okay, I'm old. I'm 76 years old. But
3: I remember when it was below a dollar in 1999. I mean, those were good times to have a big car.
16: Well, just let me clue you. 16 cents is below a dollar. So, you know, gas prices have changed. A good part of gas prices is taxes. And this is the thing that, you know, the core part of gas, the oil part that gets refined, goes up in price. But the federal and the state taxes, which are a big part of gasoline prices, do not go up as much as inflation does. So this is why gas prices haven't changed as much. And people aren't used to paying this much money for gas prices. But they're in real terms, actually not as high as people think they are. They're just higher than what they're used to paying and obviously higher than what they want to pay.
3: Bob Bruska, Chief Economist, Fact and Opinion Economics in New York. Thank you for joining us today. Coming up next, keeping politics out of your investment decisions.
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3: Traffic and weather together on the 8s. I'm Neil Fiorito, and here's a look at overnight construction, starting with the Kennedy outbound central to Bryn Mawr. Work scheduled in the two left lanes. No express lanes. They are closed overnight. Planned work on the inbound side of 290 from York to North Avenue in the right lane, but then from Central to Costner, various lanes closed overnight along with intermittent full stops. Work planned also on the tollways along the Jane Addams, I-90 eastbound before Route 23 in Marengo to US 20 in Hampshire. Work planned in the two left lanes until 5 a.m. Construction in the southwest suburbs to expect on I-80 both ways between Richards and US 30. And long-term work on I-94 in Michigan City between US 421 and US 20. The AccuWeather forecast overnight, partly cloudy, low 63. Wednesday, partly sunny, warm, high 86. Get traffic and weather together. 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
25: An individual's politics could hurt their portfolio, with studies suggesting political polarization may lead investors to make costly financial decisions. With us to discuss is Mark Hulbert, investment columnist for the Wall Street Journal, Barron's, and MarketWatch.com, based in Washington. Mark, thank you for joining us today. And this really lines up with a lot of observations that I hear from financial planners, where they talk about maybe 50% of their client commentary, especially around elections, Mark, is to prevent their clients from overreacting to whatever happened on the second Tuesday in a given November.
16: That's very good advice on the part of those financial planners. If anything, they're underestimating it. I think a lot of people, a lot of listeners will have known about the University of Michigan's Consumer Sentiment Index. It's a very widely followed sentiment index that comes out monthly. One of the data series that they also keep, which gets less attention, is where they divide that index up into Democrats who've answered the survey versus Republicans. And it's overwhelming. Right now, Republicans think the economy is as best as, or their feeling about the economy and their sentiment is as optimistic as it almost ever has been in history. And just the opposite is the case among Democrats. And of course, the truth has to be somewhere in the middle. But in addition to saying that, what's interesting is if you look at what happened during the Biden administration, it was exactly the opposite. Democrats were about as bullish as they've ever been, and Republicans were as bearish or pessimistic. And that flipped almost overnight on the day of the election in 2024. And the economy's prospects, of course, as we know, don't change that often. So we know that it's our partisan beliefs that are propelling our particular feeling about the economy rather than any objective analysis of what's going on.
25: Now, this November actually will mark the 50th anniversary of the appearance of red states and blue states, Mark. They were initially used by NBC in 1976 to make their election night coverage a little more visually appealing. And over that time, the colors have changed and it's turned into a lifestyle brand for a lot of people. But the Noon Business Hour difference, Mark, and you're definitely a part of it, is that instead of thinking in terms of red or blue, we talk about things in terms of green. And the way in which markets react to elections does not necessarily line up with people's political priors.
16: Well, that's exactly right. So if you go back to 2020 or 2021, when Joe Biden became president, a lot of Republicans, and indeed consistent with a lot of survey evidence, they reduced the amount of money they had in the stock market or actually went to cash in their stock portfolio, and they missed out on an incredible bull market over the next 4 years. The same can be said now of Democrats who went to cash and on the inauguration day last year. And of course, the market has been doing very, very well since then. So it's not as though the market always goes up, but whether it goes up is largely independent of the party that's in control of the White House.
25: Mark Hulbert, investment columnist for The Wall Street Journal, Barron's, and MarketWatch.com, based in Washington.
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31: Beyond Hunger is a food pantry, but we also offer a drive-through, and we have a home delivery program that serves Austin and Oak Park, as well as nutrition education. We have dietitians on staff and benefits access, so helping people sign up for SNAP, RTA rides, and Medicaid.
32: And here we are on a Saturday, and you're very busy.
31: Very busy. We have seen record numbers. Last Saturday, we served 422 households, which is about 1,200 individuals, and it's the most we've ever served in our entire history. A real feeling of scarcity right now, and we're just trying to make sure we have enough so that we can serve the people that are coming.
29: That's what we call a WBBM News Radio difference maker. Stories of people stepping up and making a real impact. And in neighborhoods across Chicago, the places that bring us together have stories too. Made in Chicago is about the small businesses and the local dreams that shape the streets we live on, providing opportunities and helping our communities grow.
33: It's canning day at Aris Cider House Brewery and Restaurant in Old Irving Park.
34: We have a blush cider, which is our two different types of cherry cider.
33: Aris co-owner Michelle Foig says everything from canning to keg filling to cider processing is done in-house. And after 3 years of work, Aris opened for business in 2018, becoming the first woman-owned brewery in Illinois. Foig says they take a culinary approach to cider while still making them easy to drink.
34: One of the things that we like to do is show people that it's an introductory cider. We always always want to be able to say, hey, you know those Granny Smith apples that you eat at home? Well, this actually tastes like a Granny Smith apple.
29: These are the voices behind the stories, not just what's happening, but who it's happening to. 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
2: Traffic and weather together on the 8th. I'm Mike Allison with your overnight road work. On the Kennedy, on your outbound side, the two left lanes will be closed from Central over to Bryn Mawr. That's until 5 a.m. The express lane's also going to be closed until this time. On the Jane Addams Tollway, if you're headed eastbound, the two left lanes are closed from just before Route 23 over to US 20. That's in place until 5. We have some long-term road work still set up on the Tri-State. We have a couple of lane splits in both directions. Northbound, we have one from Roosevelt up to just past the Eisenhower. That takes you into either three left or two right lanes. Southbound, one takes you from the Eisenhower down to the Cermak Toll Plaza. And then there's another between the Hinsdale Oasis and the Stevenson. Now for the AccuWeather forecast. It'll be partly cloudy through the overnight hours with a low of 63 degrees. Then later today, it'll be partly sunny with a high of 86. Get traffic and weather together on the 8th on News Radio 105.9 WBBM.
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3: Good afternoon, I'm Rob Hart. The Noon Business Hour continues, sponsored by FinishingChicago.com. Markets are mixed this afternoon. Joining us with the latest in what's moving Wall Street is Hugh Johnson, Chairman and Chief Investment Officer, Hugh Johnson Economics in Albany. Hugh, thank you for joining us today. And once again, in the conflict between the U.S. and Iran, there appears to be a rumor of peace, and this has happened many times before, Hugh, and have investors reached the point where they're saying we'll believe it when we see it?
5: I think that's exactly right, Rob. It's very hard to believe. This has been an on-again, off-again set of negotiations. We haven't reached really the conditions for a ceasefire. We haven't reached the conditions which the president really wants, which, of course, is the nuclear issue. And so, you know, until we get the Straits of Hormuz open up again and shipping goes through the Straits and we start to get distribution of oil to the rest of the world, and until energy prices reflect that opening and decline back towards the $68 to $78 level, it's hard to believe that we're going to get a sustained move to the upside in the stock market. People are still going to be continuously worried about the implications of high energy prices on the rate of inflation. We now know that inflation is not only elevated, but it's well over that 3% level, and that's not acceptable to the Federal Reserve under just about any conditions.
3: And when it comes to reopening the strait, it's not as simple as flipping a switch and just saying, okay, yeah, ships, time to go. And you watch this flotilla move through the strait on whatever boat mapping app that you have. There needs to be sustained peace for shippers to have confidence to send their vessels and, more importantly, their crews through the strait.
5: Sustained and uninterrupted, and that's very important. And pretty clearly, Iran wants to continue to have control over what goes through the Straits of Hormuz. That's their bargaining chip. They know they have it, and that's why it's becoming so difficult to reach an agreement to open those Straits of Hormuz on an ongoing and a permanent basis. It's really hard for me to imagine that, given the sort of ideology of Iran, that we're going to see anything that's permanent, sustainable movement through the Straits of Hormuz anytime soon. And that's what's really holding the stock market back. We need to see that. And of course, it has to be reflected in the decline in energy prices and, over time, a decline in the rate of inflation back towards the 2.5 to 3% level. It's hard to make the case for those events happening.
3: And then very quickly, let's take a look at the NASDAQ and our story stock of the day, and that is Micron Technology jumping 17% and kicking off another tech rally.
5: You know, this has been primarily a tech market or tech-driven market. Not entirely, but it's broadened out. On occasion, it's broadened out some, but it still continues to be a tech-driven rally. The real question, or the real positive, really, is the impact of AI on the U.S. economy. I can make the case, as many can, that the U.S. economy is going to continue to expand through 2026 and 2027. A lot of that depends on the impact of AI, particularly on productivity. I think the case is positive, and so we have that to look forward to. That really says to me that the bull market is going to continue, but believe me, we've got to get the rate of inflation back down. Otherwise, we're not going to have a sustained move to the upside in a bull market, which, quite frankly, at 74 months, has been a pretty long bull market.
3: Hugh Johnson, Chairman and Chief Investment Officer, Hugh Johnson Economics in Albany, New York. Thank you for joining us.
29: This November 3rd, the midterm election is more than politics. 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Taxes, public safety, schools. 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Pritzker takes on Bailey for governor, and Stratton takes on Tracy in the Senate. 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
3: Traffic and weather together on the 8th. I'm Neil Fiorito, and here's a look at overnight construction starting on the Kennedy outbound. Central to Bryn Mawr, work scheduled in the two left lanes. work planned in the express lanes, closing them overnight. Expect big delays on the inbound side of the Eisenhower, central to Costner. Work in various lanes and intermittent full stops are planned as well. On the tollways, not much. Work planned on the Jane Addams eastbound before Route 23 in Marengo to US 20 in Hampshire in the two left lanes until 5 a.m. And schedule construction in the southwest suburbs on I-80 in both directions between Richards and US 30 in the left lane. You get traffic and weather together on News Radio 105.9 WBBM.
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3: 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Angie, thank you for joining us today on the Noon Business Hour. And how can you plan a multi-generational family trip in such a way that the family is not nursing any grudges afterwards?
0: It starts by having that conversation. First, have the discussion on traveling together. If it's something you've done in the past, then it probably will come more natural. But if it's something that your family hasn't done before, just bring up the conversation. Where would you want to travel? Why? What would be the right age for a particular experience?
3: And then how can you make sure, especially if this is involves a travel overseas or some distant part of the country, that the budget doesn't become a major sticking point?
0: Yes. Early on, you have to set expectations and also boundaries. For example, you've got grandparents, you have adult children and grandchildren. So this is a trip that has to be designed for people possibly the ages of 1 to 2, as old as 80, 90s and beyond. And to really understand the moving parts related to budget, you have to understand who's paying for what and setting those expectations. I have a multi-gen family that travels together. The grandparents set a budget per family, and they rely on the adult children to cover the cost of the airfare. And depending on the activities and the type of trip, whether you're going to a beach destination or whether it's something that involves cities and guided experiences and transfers, those are going to create different costs per day.
3: And then the other big sticking point outside of the budget is the schedule, that someone might feel that you've overscheduled the trip or there's not enough time together. So what are some scheduling strategies families can employ to make sure that the schedule itself does not become a area of contention?
0: My number one advice is to ensure that everyone feels part of the planning process. Sure, mom and dad might decide what things cost and where they stay based on the budget, but ultimately when it comes to enjoyment, creating memories, you really want to involve everyone in the process. So if you've got teenagers, but you also have a brother or sister with a young child, be empathetic to what those families are experiencing and make some of the activities optional. You don't want to drag kids to a 9 o'clock show who are usually in bed by 7. So maybe you create an evening event that's more designed for grandma and grandpa to take out the older teens. So it's important that you involve everyone in that process. Sometimes it's fun to have the kids put together PowerPoint presentations on the things that they would like to do. So really listening to all of the travelers as you make decisions.
3: Some multi-generational trips can include a trip to Europe, maybe a cruise, potentially a trip to Disney World. If you haven't done this before, what is a good starter destination?
0: Understanding where everyone is coming from. A lot of times the families that travel together the most, oftentimes it's because brother lives in Chicago and sister lives in Houston and you have to meet up and you use travel to allow for more time together. You do want to consider the flight. You don't want to pick a flight route that requires 2 stopovers when you can find a destination that has more convenient flights. Also, you have to consider the cost of those flights. And when you choose these international destinations, depending on the number of people, you want to really recognize economies of scale? Does it, is it more affordable, and will we receive a better overall experience if we rent a villa, if we sail on a catamaran together, or is it going to be more conducive for everyone to have their own lodging at the same hotel versus a neighboring hotel? Sometimes you have to split people up because they are on different budgets, and we definitely want to respect if there's different budgets and different payers for the trip.
3: 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Join us at this time tomorrow for Personal Finance Wednesday.
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29: 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Traffic and weather together on the 8th. 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
2: Traffic and weather together on the 8th. I'm Mike Allison with your overnight road work. On the Eisenhower, on your inbound side, the right lane is closed from York over to North Avenue, and then we'll have up to three left lanes closed from Central to Costner until 5 a.m. There will also be some intermittent full stops until this time. On the Kennedy, on your outbound side, two left lanes are closed. This is from Central over to Bryn Mawr. That's in place until 5. The express lanes also close until this time. On the Jane Addams Tollway, if you're headed eastbound, watch out for the two left lanes being closed. This is from a little before Route 23 over to US 20, and that'll be in place until 5 a.m. Now for the AccuWeather forecast. It's going to be partly cloudy through the overnight hours. We'll reach a low of 63 degrees. Then later today, it's going to be partly sunny and warm with a high of 86. Get traffic and weather together on the 8th on News Radio 105.9 WBBM.
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2: 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But you know, if you're trying to transfer $5,000, well, there are a number of cards that will give you close to 2 years interest-free. The Wells Fargo Reflect, the Citi Simplicity, the U.S. Bank Shield Visa. These are some of the best offers on the market. The sweet spot is often something like 18 to 21 months.
1: And then you really need to have a strategy, though, to make sure that you actually pay off your debt during that 21-month period and not use it as an opportunity to run up your tab yet again.
2: That's what's really important, because you don't want to be right back where you started or worse. Sometimes they tempt you with 0% interest on new purchases as well, but it's hard to hit a moving target. My wish would be to just freeze your balance where it's at and really be systematic about making those payments. Like, if you have that average debt load, that $6,500 or so, well, you could pay a little over $300 a month and be completely debt-free in 21 months. That would be huge. What you don't want to do is have a lot left at the end of the term, because then it's a bit of a shell game where you're just kind of moving your money around. Part of the business case with these balance transfers is the interest rate goes way up once the term ends. You don't want to be stuck paying 20 or 30%. You really want to knock it out within the 0% time frame.
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3: Uber and Lyft drivers in Massachusetts have become the first in the nation to unionize. It could give a boost to similar organizing campaigns in Illinois and California. Americans are drinking a lot less beer. Circana says overall beer sales fell 6% from a year ago over the past month. That sent shares of Anheuser-Busch InBev, Molson Coors, and Constellation brands all a little lower today. But elsewhere on Wall Street, fresh record highs for the NASDAQ and the S&P 500, thanks to signs of progress on peace talks between the U.S. and Iran, as two non-Iranian supertankers have passed through the Strait of Hormuz in just the past 24 hours. With that, the Dow today was lower, down 118 points, but the NASDAQ shot up 312, the S&P added 46, and oil closed lower to around $94 a barrel. And Chipotle, taking a page from the Chick-fil-A playbook, tests marketing crispy, breaded, and fried chunks of chicken for its burritos and bowls. With business at 23 and 53 from the Bloomberg Newsroom, Tom Busby, News Radio 105.9 WBBM.
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20: Traffic and weather together on the 8th. I'm Neil Fiorito, and here is a look at overnight construction. Starting on the inbound side of the Eisenhower, expect major delays overnight inbound from Central to Costner. Work in various lanes and intermittent full stops are planned. Looking at the Kennedy Expressway, expect delays outbound Central to Bryn Mawr. Work in the two left lanes. Express lanes also closed overnight. Looking over on the tollways, not a whole lot planned. Expect delays if you're on the Jane Addams, though, eastbound before Route 23 in Marengo to US 20 in Hampshire. Work planned in the two left lanes. And work planned in the southwest suburbs on both sides of I-80 between Richards and US 30 in the left lane. Long-term construction in Michigan City, I-94 both ways between US 421 and US 20. The AccuWeather forecast overnight, partly cloudy, low down to 63. Wednesday, partly sunny, warm, high 86. Get traffic and weather together on the 8th. 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
3: From ABC News, I'm Dave Packer. In Washington State, officials Tuesday evening confirming one fatality and 8 employees and 1 firefighter injured, with 9 additional employees unaccounted for following the rupture of a chemical tank at a pulp and paper mill in Longview. Washington Governor Bob Ferguson.
4: On behalf of the people of the state of Washington, I want all those individuals to know that we stand with you. We'll be here to do everything we can to help with the situation, and we'll be here as long as it takes.
3: Officials say the tank needs to be stabilized before recovery operations can proceed, and they'll resume Wednesday morning. In Texas's Republican Senate primary runoff, Attorney General Ken Paxton, endorsed by President Trump, defeating incumbent Senator John Cornyn, telling supporters Tuesday night,
5: President Trump is the leader of our party, and his endorsement in this is the most powerful force in politics.
3: In fact, every one of Trump's endorsed candidates is now projected to win their respective race. The CDC now asking for volunteers.
6: The CDC sending an urgent request to its staff members for help screening Americans returning to the U.S. from Central Africa for any potential signs of Ebola. The internal email obtained by ABC News and sent by acting CDC Director Dr. Jay Bhattacharya asking for volunteers to bolster efforts at airports to check passengers for symptoms like fever.
3: ABC's Faith Abube talks to end the war in Iran after negotiators arrived in Qatar. But then, the bombing.
7: Over the weekend, President Trump praising the negotiations, saying the two sides were getting a lot closer to a deal. But then just hours after negotiators arrived in Qatar, the U.S. launching strikes on southern Iran. U.S. officials calling it self-defense, saying they detected alarming activity over the past 24 hours. Iranian boats trying to lay mines near the Strait of Hormuz. Iran's supreme leader vowing retaliation, saying the region will no longer be a shield for American bases.
3: That's ABC's Rachel Scott. 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
3: Her attorney says a woman fired by an Indiana university over a Facebook post criticizing conservative activist Charlie Kirk after he was killed will receive $225,000 to settle a lawsuit. A Delta Airlines pilot declaring a medical emergency mid-flight after his co-pilot lost consciousness.
10: The Delta pilot declared a mid-air medical emergency when his co-pilot passed out during landing. It happened Saturday as the Delta Connection Endeavor Air flight from Madison, Wisconsin was landing in Detroit. The airline says the first officer briefly lost consciousness.
11: Thankfully, the flight did land safely. That pilot regained consciousness and was taken to the hospital.
3: ABC's Gio Benitez. Mixing Pokemon with paleontology?
12: The exhibit's a hit with 10-year-old Ellie Naor and her family.
13: This Pokemon thing has been so cool. There's like big Pokemon fossils.
12: The Pokemon Fossil Museum is an interactive exhibit that allows visitors to compare their favorite characters to real-life fossils that inspired them. Aha moments for Anthony Nowakowski and friends.
14: Like, oh, I didn't know that they based it off of a real Pokemon or a real animal or creature.
12: He says he saw ticket sales were 20,000 and counting.
3: ABC's Chuck Severson. Scientists say rising temperatures are increasingly threatening an already vulnerable species, Australia's koalas. An analysis of nearly 12,000 koala rescue records indicates a risk of admission into care or death increased when the average temperatures reached 80 degrees. Dave Packer, ABC News.
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15: It's 5 minutes past the hour. Hello, I'm Roger Plummer. Thank you for listening. AccuWeather says for Wednesday, very warm with periods of sunshine and clouds, a high of 86, but no higher than the 70s at the lakefront where temperatures will fall in the afternoon. Wednesday night, partly cloudy with a low of 56. We'll check the AccuWeather 5-day forecast in 10 minutes, but first, our top local story on News Radio, WBBM. An attorney attacked by a federal immigration agent is now pushing for tougher charges against him. WBBM's Glenn Marshall has more.
16: Activist and attorney Robert Held is calling on Cook County prosecutors to upgrade misdemeanor battery charges against ICE agent Adam Sirocco to a felony. Now, Held says Sirocco pushed him to the ground at a Brookfield gas station last December after Held followed and filmed him leaving the ICE facility in Broadview. Hild argues that because the alleged attack happened on a public sidewalk and he is over 60, felony charges apply. Sirocco was the first federal agent facing prosecution in Cook County stemming from Operation Midway Blitz. His next court date is June 23rd. Glenn Marshall, News Radio 105.9, WBBM.
15: A wrong-way crash in Joliet sent two people to the hospital about 9:30 on Monday night.
10: A Joliet police officer spotted a gray Honda coupe going the wrong way westbound on Jefferson Street, which is a one-way street, near the Will County Courthouse, and turned on the squad car sirens and emergency lights. But Joliet Police Detective Sergeant Tizoc Landeros says the car kept going and accelerated away from the officer into oncoming traffic.
17: The vehicle then ended up colliding head-on with another vehicle, unfortunately. So officers, arrived and performed first aid measures on both drivers.
10: Both drivers were hospitalized. Terry Keschner, News Radio 105.9 WBBM.
15: The people who serve breakfast and lunch to hundreds of thousands of Chicago public school students say the district's been serving them crumbs for too long, and the city's aldermen are now joining their fight for a new contract.
18: We love our student, but we cannot continue like this.
19: Kimberly Pearson's been a lunchroom worker for 3 decades. She and some of her colleagues came here to thank more than 28 aldermen who signed a letter calling on the district to agree to a new contract after more than a year of negotiation. Patrick Griffin is with Unite Here Local 1.
20: An average CPS lunchroom worker makes $23,000 per year, which is $22,000 less than a custodian.
19: Southside Alderwoman Jeanette Taylor signed the letter.
21: 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You remember that?
19: Union leaders say they're in mediation now, and they say a strike is not off the table. We're at City Hall. 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
22: Traffic and weather together on the 8s. I'm Mike Allison with your overnight road work. On the Eisenhower, on your inbound side, the right lane is closed between York and North Avenue. And then past that point, your 3 left lanes will be closed between Central and Costner. We'll also have some intermittent full stops until 5 a.m. On the Kennedy, on your outbound side, 2 left lanes closed from Central over to Bryn Mawr. That'll be until 5. The express lanes also closed until this time. On the Jane Addams, on your eastbound side, the 2 left lanes are going to be blocked from just before Route 23 over to US 20. That's until 5. Also a reminder, outbound on the Bishop Ford, you are down to just 2 lanes from 130th over to 159th. Now for the AccuWeather forecast. It'll be partly cloudy through the overnight hours with a low of 63. Then later today, it'll be partly sunny and warm with a high of 86. Get traffic and weather together on the 8th on News Radio 105.9 WBBM.
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15: It's 11 minutes past the hour. As pressure builds on state lawmakers to reach a compromise this week to keep the Bears from moving to Indiana, a new report finds the current proposal in Springfield would save the Bears millions in property taxes.
27: Freezing the assessment of the Bears' property in Arlington Heights and negotiating a payment in lieu of taxes or pilot would save the team $39 million a year, according to an analysis from the Cook County Treasurer. Researcher Andy Grimm tells us they released the report in the last days of the session to help state lawmakers as they decide what incentives to provide the team.
28: That they consider other taxpayers, because what the Bears are saying is they want tax certainty, and I think every taxpayer in Cook County probably wants tax certainty as well.
27: The report lists other developments that stand to benefit from the bill, as they proposed one central project near Soldier Field and a new White Sox stadium, plus five other projects in the Loop and near West Side. The proposals call for half of negotiated payments paid by mega project developers to go to property tax relief. The report says the Bears deal would amount to only $5 a year for Cook County homeowners. Nancy Hardy, News Radio 105.9 WBBM.
15: Coming up, the latest in the AccuWeather 5-day forecast and sports. It's 12 minutes past the hour.
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15: It's 15 minutes past the hour. Time for the AccuWeather 5-day forecast. 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Here's meteorologist LaTroy Thornton.
3: Tuesday brought the second straight day of 80s around Chicago, when we'll make it three after a partly cloudy overnight with a low of 63. That means that a mix of sun and clouds will still be enough to get up to a high of 86 on Wednesday, but it stays in the 70s at the lakefront before temperatures start to fall during the afternoon, ahead of a less warm Wednesday night with a partly cloudy sky once again, the low 56. Thursday brings more sun and a breezy and cooler day behind the latest cold front. Expect a high of just 72, with the lakefront staying in the mid-60s. Then similar conditions for Friday and Saturday. We'll have more sun than clouds for Friday, and a somewhat warmer day with a high close to 80 once again, but the lakefront holds closer to 70, with Saturday featuring sunshine for much of the day. It's a breezy day, but not quite as warm, with a high of 75, but just 60s for the lakefront. I'm AccuWeather meteorologist LaTroy Thornton.
15: And the AccuWeather 5-day forecast is sponsored by Four Seasons Heating, Air Conditioning, Plumbing, Sewer, and Electric. It's 16 minutes past the hour. 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On Tuesday, the Cubs lose to the Pirates 12-1, and the White Sox fall to the Twins 5-3. 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
4: Seems like the Cubs have spent all year dealing with injuries to their pitchers. Now the White Sox are. Rookie Noah Schultz has knee tendonitis, which might explain some of his extreme control issues of late. He's on the injured list now, says it's mild. David Sandlin is up. He'll make his big league debut Wednesday against the Twins. Schultz had knee problems last season, too, has to do with his landing leg. Jameson Taillon is set to start Wednesday for the Cubs in Pittsburgh. Fire goalie Chris Brady made the U.S. World Cup team, the Naperville native only 22, and he's the first graduate of the Fire Academy to ever land a spot. The tournament starts in about 2.5 weeks. Back to business for the Bears. OTAs continue, as do valuable lessons from quarterbacks coach JT Barrett to Caleb Williams.
5: We just don't have to work as hard for our money. Hey, my guy, I know you just made this crazy play. That was really cool. But we had a guy come up wide underneath that you just pop into it. And then he does the running, and now you're not as tired. You know? So having those conversations with him.
4: Houston receiver Nico Collins got a raise, and the NCAA said no to Texas Tech quarterback Brendan Sorsby's desire for reinstatement. He's in rehab for a gambling addiction. He's banned for next season. It's possible Sorsby tries to jump to the NFL through the little-used supplemental draft, if there is one, that comes in July. The Sky host Toronto Wednesday night, and rookie Gabriela Jaquez will sit with a knee injury. Carolina and Montreal play Game 4 of their Hockey Western Conference Final Series 2. With sports at 16 and 46 past each hour, Rick Gregg, News Radio 105.9 WBBM.
15: It's coming up on 18 minutes after the hour with traffic and weather together on the 8th, followed by the Connect Safely segment.
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26: 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Traffic and weather together on the 8th. All day, all night.
3: Traffic and weather together on the 8th. I'm Neil Fiorito, and here's a look at overnight construction, starting with the Kennedy outbound central to Bryn Mawr. Work scheduled in the two left lanes. No express lanes. They are closed overnight. Planned work on the inbound side of 290 from York to North Avenue in the right lane, but then from Central to Costner, various lanes closed overnight along with intermittent full stops. Work planned also on the tollways along the Jane Addams, I-90 eastbound before Route 23 in Marengo to US 20 in Hampshire. Work planned in the two left lanes until 5 a.m. Construction in the southwest suburbs to expect on I-80 both ways between Richards and US 30.
8: and long-term work on I-94 in Michigan City between US 421 and US 20. The AccuWeather forecast overnight, partly cloudy, low 63. Wednesday, partly sunny, warm, high 86. Get traffic and weather together. 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
15: It's 20 minutes past the hour. Our top story this hour?
9: I've spent most of my time in the Senate building the Republican Party in Texas and in the U.S. Senate. And I've always supported the Republican ticket. And I intend to do so again in this general election.
15: Incumbent Texas Senator John Cornyn says he will support Republicans after losing in a primary runoff election to MAGA-backed Attorney General Ken Paxton. We'll have much more on this story coming up at 31 minutes past the hour.
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15: 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It's 22 minutes past the hour.
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12: The Trump administration wants to put a government-wide non-disclosure agreement into effect for all federal workers, an effort to crack down on high-profile, unauthorized leaks of sensitive data and policies in recent months. Hopes are rising for some kind of peace deal between the U.S. and Iran and a reopening of the Strait of Hormuz, despite a flare-up of military strikes between the countries overnight near that waterway. But on Wall Street, that sent the Nasdaq and the S&P to fresh record highs today. Although the Dow was down 118 points, the Nasdaq up 312. That's a more than 1% gain. The S&P added 46, and oil was lower. It closed around $94 a barrel. And snack maker Mondelez teaming up with the K-pop group BTS on a new Oreo cookie that'll have purple wafers. That's the band's signature color. And a cream center they say tastes like a brown sugar stuffed Korean pancake. Those cookies in stores in June. With business at 23 and 53 from the Bloomberg Newsroom, Tom Busby, News Radio 105.9 WBBM.
15: Traffic and weather coming up. 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
13: AccuWeather forecast for the rest of today. Drenching thunderstorms that can produce damaging winds and cause flash flooding.
14: When you're on the go, in the city, or just planning out your day, you need a weather forecast you can rely on. At WBBM News Radio, we understand how quickly things can change in Chicago. Bright and sunny one minute, storm clouds rolling in the next. That's why we bring you traffic and weather together on the 8s every 10 minutes, every day, no matter what. It's not just a forecast, it's a plan for your day.
16: Strong to severe thunderstorms moving through the area. Possibility of tornadoes as
17: rain
16: well.
17: And some thunder with some severe weather possible.
18: Stay weather aware. We are expecting thunderstorms to rapidly develop. These storms could be
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20: Know what to plan for the rest of the day, what you can and can't do.
21: 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Is it gonna rain? Is it gonna snow?
22: Yeah, every morning it's traffic and weather on the 8s WBBM.
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32: How are the roads, Neil?
8: Well, a lot of traffic, especially coming into downtown. We'll start with the Eden, just getting to the junction. You're at 50 minutes.
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34: Jenny Hall is CEO of Beyond Hunger in Oak Park.
35: Beyond Hunger is a food pantry, but we also offer a drive-through, and we have a home delivery program that serves Austin and Oak Park, as well as nutrition education. We have dietitians on staff and benefits access, so helping people sign up for SNAP, RTA rides, and Medicaid.
36: And here we are on a Saturday, and you're very busy.
35: Very busy. We have seen record numbers. Last Saturday, we served 422 households, which is about 1,200 individuals, and it's the most we've ever served in our entire history. A real feeling of scarcity right now, and we're just trying to make sure we have enough so that we can serve the people that are coming.
14: That's what we call a WBBM News Radio difference maker. Stories of people stepping up and making a real impact. And in neighborhoods across Chicago, the places that bring us together have stories too. Made in Chicago is about the small businesses and the local dreams that shape the streets we live on, providing opportunities and helping our communities grow.
37: It's canning day at Aris Cider House Brewery and Restaurant in Old Irving Park.
38: We have a blush cider, which is our two different types of cherry cider.
37: Aris co-owner Michelle Foyk says everything from canning to keg filling to cider processing is done in-house. And after 3 years of work, Aris opened for business in 2018, becoming the first woman-owned brewery in Illinois. Foyk says they take a culinary approach to cider while still making them easy to drink.
38: One of the things that we like to do is show people that it's an introductory cider. We always want to be able to say, hey, you know those Granny Smith apples that you eat at home?
1: Well, this actually tastes like a Granny Smith apple.
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3: Traffic and weather together on the 8th. I'm Mike Allison with your overnight road work. On the Kennedy, on your outbound side, the two left lanes will be closed from Central over to Bryn Mawr. That's until 5 a.m. The express lane's also going to be closed until this time. On the Jane Addams Tollway, if you're headed eastbound, the two left lanes are closed from just before Route 23 over to US 20. That's in place until 5. We have some long-term road work still set up on the Tri-State. We have a couple of lane splits in both directions. Northbound, we have one from Roosevelt up to just past the Eisenhower. That takes you into either three left or two right lanes. Southbound, one takes you from the Eisenhower down to the Cermak Toll Plaza. And then there's another between the Hinsdale Oasis and the Stevenson. Now for the AccuWeather forecast. It'll be partly cloudy through the overnight hours with a low of 63 degrees. Then later today, it'll be partly sunny with a high of 86. Good traffic and weather together on the 8th on News Radio 105.9 WBBM.

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1: It's 30 minutes past the hour. Hello, I'm Roger Plummer. Thank you for tuning in. These are the top stories on News Radio WBBM. President Trump's pick for Texas senator wins in a primary runoff. Authorities say rescue efforts at the site of a chemical tank rupture in Washington state will resume on Wednesday.
2: Governor Pritzker says he's open to holding off on a new increase in gas prices across Illinois, but he insists he's not the one at the wheel. I'm political editor Jeff Buckles.
1: Plus, we'll hear about the possibility of planets around one of the sun's closest neighbors on the latest episode of Stardate. WBBM Sports, the Cubs get pounded by the Pirates 12-1 in Pittsburgh. The White Sox are topped by the Twins 5-3 in extra innings at Wrigley Field. WBBM Business, the Dow Jones finishes down 118 points, but the NASDAQ rises 312 points, and the S&P 500 finishes up 46 points. AccuWeather says, for Wednesday, very warm with periods of sunshine and clouds, a high of 86, but no higher than the 70s at the lakefront where temperatures will fall in the afternoon, and Wednesday night, partly cloudy, a low of 56. It's 31 minutes past the hour. Texas Attorney General Ken Paxton has won the Republican primary for Senate. He bested four-term incumbent Senator John Cornyn. President Trump endorsed Paxton last week. Here's ABC News political director Avery Harper with more.
3: President Trump has been successful here in pushing out another longtime Republican incumbent. We have talked about this race being a real test of his power and influence within this Republican Party, and he has been effective in doing exactly what he sought to do here.
1: Cornyn led Paxton in the March 3rd primary, but did not receive a majority of the vote, forcing Tuesday's runoff. Paxton will face Democratic nominee James Tallarico in November. Nine employees remain missing after a chemical tank ruptured at a pulp and paper mill in Washington state. In a joint statement with authorities, Nippon Dynawave says a tank containing white liquor ruptured, leading to chemical burns and critical injuries. ABC's Trevor Ault has the details.
4: This is not just the risk of that actual explosion, but also the toxic chemical in the tank, which we were told is an 80,000-gallon tank that was about 60% full at that time. And this had such wide-ranging problems and also a high number of casualties. This happened in Longview, Washington. It's about an hour north of Portland, Oregon. And there were hospitals, at least one hospital in Portland itself, that activated its mass casualty protocol because of the number of people who might have suffered burn injuries at the time.
1: Authorities said recovery efforts will resume on Wednesday due to ongoing safety concerns. Illinois Governor J.B. Pritzker says he's open to putting off a planned increase in a state tax on gasoline, but says it's up to lawmakers to bring it to his desk.
2: The governor may not do much driving these days, but he knows how much gasoline costs.
5: Donald Trump has added about $1.50 a gallon to every gallon of gas that you fill your tank with.
2: Through the war in Iran, he says. And in Illinois, those prices are set to go up more on July 1st.
6: The state excise tax will automatically go up to 49.6 cents.
2: Patrick DeHaan from GasBuddy.com says that's an increase of less than a penny and a half a gallon. That doesn't sound like a lot, but it could mean millions of dollars for road improvements. The governor says he's open to putting off that increase, but it's not his call.
5: We could make some sort of pause, but I think that's something the legislature is going to consider over the coming week.
2: Republicans in Springfield want to suspend the entire sales tax on gasoline. That could be a savings of 20 cents a gallon. There's been no movement on that at the Capitol. Indiana's governor has already suspended his state's gas tax twice. Jeff Buckles, News Radio 105.9, WBBM.
1: Coming up, the latest in traffic and weather and Stardate. It's 34 minutes past the hour.
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9: I'm WBBM News Radio political editor Jeff Buckles. The Chicago area is heading into one of the most important election years in recent memory, and WBBM News Radio will be all over the action, from the race for governor to pivotal contests for Congress, local offices, key referendums that will shape the future of our state. Our newsroom will deliver comprehensive coverage every step of the way. You'll hear the voices of candidates and voters from every corner of our region and the state, from downtown Chicago to the suburbs, from Rockford to Carbondale. We will take you beyond campaign speeches to explain what's really at stake.
10: I'm morning news anchor Cisco Cotto. As candidates hit the campaign trail, WBBM reporters will be there inside union halls, school auditoriums, and debate stages. We'll bring you the energy of campaign season, the rallies, the policy debates, and the unexpected moments that define every election. We'll separate fact from fiction and help you understand how national issues are playing out right here at home.
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18: 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Traffic and weather together on the 8s, all day, all night.
19: Traffic and weather together on the 8s. I'm Neil Fiorito, and here's a look at overnight construction starting on the Kennedy outbound Central to Bryn Mawr. Work scheduled in the two left lanes. Work planned in the express lanes, closing them overnight. Expect big delays on the inbound side of the Eisenhower Central to Costner. Work in various lanes and intermittent full stops are planned as well. On the tollways, not much. Work planned on the Jane Addams eastbound before Route 23 in Marengo to US 20 in Hampshire in the two left lanes until 5 a.m. And schedule construction in the southwest suburbs on I-80 in both directions between Richards and US 30 in the left lane. You get traffic and weather together on News Radio 105.9 WBBM.
1: It's 40 minutes past the hour. Here's Stardate.
20: The Star Vega is a bit of a puzzler. Over the years, astronomers reported evidence of several planets orbiting the bright star. But none of the planets has been confirmed. And observations by two space telescopes revealed nothing, but they left open the possibility of planets. Vega is low in the east-northeast at nightfall and soars high overhead later on. It's about 25 light-years away. It's a bit bigger, brighter, and heavier than the Sun. And it's younger, just 10% the Sun's age. A disk of dust encircles Vega. It's tens of billions of miles wide. Hubble Space Telescope recently found a halo of tiny dust grains that extends tens of billions of miles beyond the disk. Hubble and James Webb Space Telescope took a good look at the system. They showed that the disk is quite smooth. It's probably renewed by comets and asteroids. They shed material as they orbit the star, and even more when they slam together. The smoothness of the disk means there are no giant planets orbiting within it. If there were, they would clear out wide gaps. There is one gap, but it's not completely open. So a planet several times the mass of Earth could orbit in that zone, partially clearing it out. And there could be smaller planets elsewhere in the system, especially close to Vega. But so far, there are no confirmed planets, leaving Vega to travel through space alone. Today's program was made possible by Mercer Caverns in Calaveras County in California's historic gold country. More information at mercercaverns.net. For the McDonald Observatory, I'm Billy Henry.
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1: Massachusetts Uber and Lyft drivers have become the first rideshare workers in the country to officially form a union. Labor leaders are calling it the biggest private sector organizing win since 1941. Drivers say they pushed for the union because they need protection from rising car costs, sudden app deactivations, and the looming threat of self-driving cars. It's 46 minutes past the hour. Time for WBBM Sports. Local baseball didn't go so well on Tuesday. The White Sox at Wright Field went to extra innings and lost to the Twins 5-3. And in Pittsburgh, the Cubs were pounded by the Pirates 12-1. The Cubs have now lost 10 games in a row. In the NBA playoffs, the Thunder defeated the Spurs 127-114 to take a 3-2 lead in that series. Now, with more sports, here's WBBM's Rick Gregg.
22: Regardless of how the rest of their series in Pittsburgh goes, Ian Happ knows this. The Cub offense is too good to look this bad.
23: But back to the baseball cards on this team, don't lie. There's a lot of guys that have put up great careers with really impressive numbers, and once we get to the end of this thing, those back of the baseball cards going to show up. But, there are unfortunately stretches like this, and when the whole group's going through it, I know it can be frustrating to watch for fans.
22: Frustrating to experience, too, for Happ, who hopped on 104.3 The Score. The Cubs entered Tuesday night batting 183 in the previous 15 days, and their slugging percentage in that time was worse than Arizona's team batting average. Cubs will start Jameson Taillon Wednesday night, while the White Sox are now starting David Sandlin at home against the Twins in his Major League debut. Sandlin was acquired this winter in Boston's Jordan Hicks salary dump. Sandlin's only thrown 12 innings at AAA, but the 25-year-old has also only allowed one run and has 17 strikeouts in that stretch. Sandlin taking the roster spot of Noah Schultz. He has knee tendonitis and is on the injured list. And back to the Cubs, Justin Steele has been given the green light to begin strengthening his surgically repaired arm. Steele's still several weeks away from actually throwing anything. The U.S. World Cup roster is out, and it includes two fire connections, one direct, one tangential. The direct connection is a 22-year-old Naperville native Chris Brady, the starting goalie for the Fire, and only the fifth player for the Fire to make a World Cup roster for any country ever. He's on the list, and so is Sebastian Burhalter, a midfielder who is Coach Greg's son. Sebastian plays in Vancouver. With sports at 16 and 46 past each hour, Rick Gregg, News Radio 105.9 WBBM.
1: It's coming up on 48 minutes after the hour with traffic and weather together on the 8th.
9: I'm WBBM News Radio political editor Jeff Buckles. Chicago and Illinois are heading into a pivotal midterm election with decisions that will shape everything from public safety and transit funding to taxes, schools, and the future of downtown. And WBBM News Radio will be everywhere the story unfolds. You'll hear directly from the candidates, the power brokers, and the people most affected, from the neighborhoods of Chicago to the suburbs and across the state. We go beyond the headlines to break down what's really at stake and what it means for you.
7: J.B. Pritzker.
5: People ought to pay attention to who it is actually that's trying to lower costs for them.
7: Darren Bailey.
0: Illinois is less affordable because of J.B. Pritzker.
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26: Traffic and weather together on the 8th. I'm Mike Allison with your overnight road work. On the Eisenhower, on your inbound side, the right lane is closed from York over to North Avenue, and then we'll have up to three left lanes closed from Central to Costner until 5 a.m. There will also be some intermittent full stops until this time. On the Kennedy, on your outbound side, two left lanes are closed. This is from Central over to Bryn Mawr. That's in place until 5. The express lanes also close until this time. On the Jane Addams Tollway, if you're headed eastbound, watch out for the two left lanes being closed. This is from a little before Route 23 over to US 20, and that'll be in place until 5 a.m. Now for the AccuWeather forecast. It's going to be partly cloudy through the overnight hours. We'll reach a low of 63 degrees. Then later today, it's going to be partly sunny and warm with a high of 86. Get traffic and weather together on the 8th on News Radio 105.9 WBBM.
1: It's 50 minutes past the hour. Scientists are marveling over a tiny octopus rarely seen before.
2: Nearly 6,000 feet deep in the Pacific Ocean, in the area of the Galapagos Islands off the coast of Ecuador, a deep-sea expedition spotted a tiny blue octopus that can fit in the palm of your hand. Janet Voigt is a curator of invertebrates at Chicago's Field Museum. She says octopuses are amazing.
8: The more you get to know about them, the more enchanting they become.
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8: 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And it's just the tip of the iceberg because the deep sea is so poorly explored.
2: You can see the photo of this tiny blue octopus on our website, WBBMNewsRadio.com. 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
14: Uber and Lyft drivers in Massachusetts have become the first in the nation to unionize. It could give a boost to similar organizing campaigns in Illinois and California. Americans are drinking a lot less beer. Circana says overall beer sales fell 6% from a year ago over the past month. That sent shares of Anheuser-Busch InBev, Molson Coors, and Constellation brands all a little lower today. But elsewhere on Wall Street, fresh record highs for the NASDAQ and the S&P 500, thanks to signs of progress on peace talks between the U.S. and Iran, as two non-Iranian supertankers have passed through the Strait of Hormuz in just the past 24 hours. With that, the Dow today was lower, down 118 points, but the NASDAQ shot up 312, the S&P added 46, and oil closed lower to around $94 a barrel. And Chipotle taking a page from the Chick-fil-A playbook, test marketing crispy, breaded, and fried chunks of chicken for its burritos and bowls. With business at 23 and 53 from the Bloomberg Newsroom, Tom Busby, News Radio 105.9 WBBM.
1: Coming up, the latest in traffic, weather, and WBBM headlines. 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
18: AccuWeather, the forecast for the rest of today. Drenching thunderstorms that can produce damaging winds and cause flash flooding.
19: When you're on the go, in the city, or just planning out your day, you need a weather forecast you can rely on. At WBBM News Radio, we understand how quickly things can change in Chicago. Bright and sunny one minute, storm clouds rolling in the next. That's why we bring you traffic and weather together on the 8s every 10 minutes, every day, no matter what. It's not just a forecast. It's a plan for your day.
20: Strong to severe thunderstorms moving through the area. Possibility of tornadoes as well.
21: Rain and some thunder with some severe weather possible.
22: Stay weather aware. We are expecting thunderstorms to rapidly develop. These storms could be
23: informed of potential weather that's coming.
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29: Gotta get my traffic.

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8: Traffic and weather together on the 8s. I'm Neil Fiorito, and here is a look at overnight construction. Starting on the inbound side of the Eisenhower, expect major delays overnight inbound from Central to Costner. Work in various lanes and intermittent full stops are planned. Looking at the Kennedy Expressway, expect delays outbound Central to Bryn Mawr. Work in the two left lanes. Express lanes also closed overnight. Looking over on the tollways, not a whole lot planned. Expect delays if you're on the Jane Addams, though, eastbound before Route 23 in Marengo to US 20 in Hampshire. Work planned in the two left lanes. And work planned in the southwest suburbs on both sides of I-80 between Richards and US 30 in the left lane. Long-term construction in Michigan City, I-94 both ways between US 421 and US 20. The AccuWeather forecast overnight, partly cloudy, low down to 63. Wednesday, partly sunny, warm, high 86. Get traffic and weather together on the 8s. 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
2: 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Traffic and weather together on the 8s, all day, all night.
10: From ABC News, I'm Dave Packer. 9 employees remain unaccounted for following the rupture of a chemical tank at a paper mill in Washington State. The recovery effort complex. Cowlitz Fire and Rescue Chief Scott Goldstein.
11: The tank remains unstable.

0: creating a dangerous situation for our personnel, which has created our additional planning. Crews are actively assessing the structural integrity of that tank and working on plans to stabilize that tank before additional recovery operations can safely proceed.
1: One death is confirmed. Meanwhile, in California, all evacuation orders related to the Orange County tank rupture have been lifted. In Texas, Attorney General Ken Paxton projected to have defeated incumbent Senator John Cornyn in today's primary runoff. Paxton tonight.
2: We just sent a Texas-sized message to Washington.
1: Yeah! Senator Cornyn conceding.
3: I've said throughout this race that I trust the voters of Texas, and they've made their decision, and I must respect it.
1: Paxton will move on to face Democratic State Representative James Tallarico in November. President Trump's push to reshape congressional districts ahead of the midterms, suffering setbacks in two states. In South Carolina, the state Senate rejecting a new map, and in Alabama, it was a three-judge panel that blocked a map that would be favorable to Republicans. U.S. Southern Command says another U.S. airstrike targeting an alleged drug-smuggling boat in the Eastern Pacific has killed one on board and left two survivors. More details from NASA on the $20 billion plan for a permanent human presence on the moon. NASA Deputy Associate Administrator Dr. Lori Glaze.
4: With Moonbase, Artemis astronauts will stay longer, explore farther, and conduct the kinds of science that advances exploration itself.
1: The base is to be built in three phases over 7 years, says NASA. You're listening to ABC News.
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1: The Trump administration wants to create a government-wide non-disclosure agreement to prevent leaks.
7: The office that effectively serves as the Human Resources Department for the federal government released a draft version of the non-disclosure agreement, which would make it easier to terminate or pursue civil and criminal penalties against government employees who release non-public information. The Trump administration says standardizing the form across the government is necessary after alleged leaks of information about military actions and immigration enforcement. However, the largest union of federal employees argues the form is another attempt to purge nonpartisan career employees and replace them with loyalists. Peter Haralambos, ABC News.
1: Three people that were under hospital observation following exposure to the hantavirus have been discharged in Kansas. They'll continue to be monitored until the end of the 42nd day observation period. There is no positive hantavirus cases in the United States linked to that cruise ship. A large swath of the southeast facing flood threats this week.
8: They do need this rain. Luckily, it is going to be spread out over a couple days because we do have some of the worst drought in the nation throughout the southeast. So they need it. You just don't want to get that flash flooding there.
1: ABC News meteorologist Kenton Jewicki. A global heritage group that works to improve conditions at famous archaeological sites is offering to work with Peruvian authorities to better conditions at Machu Picchu, where tourists face overcrowding and unreliable transportation. Dave Packer, ABC News.
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10: It's 5 minutes past the hour. Hello and welcome. I'm Roger Plummer. Thank you very much for listening. AccuWeather says for Wednesday, very warm with periods of sunshine and clouds, a high of 86, but no higher than the 70s at the lakefront, where temperatures will fall in the afternoon. Wednesday night, partly cloudy with a low of 56. We'll check the AccuWeather 5-day forecast in 10 minutes. But first, our top local story on News Radio WBBM. An Indiana State Trooper is recovering at home following a shootout with a suspect during a traffic stop on I-80-94 in Hammond. What caused the stop is unknown, but Indiana State Police say it was a minor traffic violation. While conducting the stop Tuesday morning, investigators say the driver took out a gun and an exchange of gunfire took place between the suspect and all four officers. Police say the suspect, 34-year-old Aaron Barnes, was shot and killed at the scene. The Indiana State Trooper was struck in the chest but was wearing a bulletproof vest. He was transferred to the University of Chicago Hospital for surgery and has since been released. A Chicago man is due in court following the death of a toddler who fatally shot himself. WBBM's Mallory Vorbroker reports it was the only fatality reported during the long holiday weekend.
11: 31-year-old Johnny Hughes is charged with child endangerment, resulting in the death of 2-year-old Jamonte Shaw. Police say he is the boyfriend of the toddler's mother. Shaw somehow got a hold of a gun and shot himself in the head at a home near 104th and Maryland in Chicago's far south side Pullman neighborhood just after 12:30 Sunday afternoon. He was taken to Comer Children's Hospital, where he later died. Hughes also faces several other felony charges and is due in court. Mallory Vorbroker, News Radio 105.9 WBBM.
10: Time is running out for state lawmakers to reach a compromise during the spring session that ends on Sunday to keep the Bears from moving to Indiana. A new report finds the current proposal in Springfield would save the team $39 million a year in property taxes. Andy Grimm is a researcher for the Cook County Treasurer's Office. He explains how the Bears would save $1.5 billion over 40 years in property taxes.
12: That they'd be paying $14 million, their assessed value, plus their payment in lieu of taxes, and then that would come to $14 million, and we figure their actual bill would be closer to $50 million, so they're saving about $39 million a year. And then that could extend for 40 years, which is where we get the great big number.
10: The report also says the Bears deal would amount to only $5 a year for Cook County homeowners. It's 8 minutes past the hour.
13: Traffic and weather together on the 8th. I'm Mike Allison with your overnight road work. On the Eisenhower, on your inbound side, the right lane is closed between York and North Avenue. And then past that point, your three left lanes will be closed between Central and Costner. We'll also have some intermittent full stops until 5 a.m. On the Kennedy, on your outbound side, two left lanes closed from Central over to Bryn Mawr. That'll be until 5. The express lanes also closed until this time. On the Jane Addams, on your eastbound side, the two left lanes are going to be blocked from just before Route 23 over to US 20. That's until 5. Also a reminder, outbound on the Bishop Ford, you are down to just two lanes from 130th over to 159th. Now for the AccuWeather forecast. It'll be partly cloudy through the overnight hours with a low of 63. Then later today, it'll be partly sunny and warm with a high of 86. Get traffic and weather together on the 8th on News Radio 105.9 WBBM.
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10: It's 11 minutes past the hour. A decades-old Indiana murder mystery has finally been solved.
23: Angela Seiko was stabbed to death in Huntington County, Indiana, 4 days before Christmas in 1997. She was just 23 years old. She lived in Fort Wayne and had a 2-year-old son. Indiana State Police say advancements in DNA testing nearly 3 decades later have finally pointed a scientific finger at Stephen L. Schlater, who had just gotten out of prison in 1997. Schlater died in 2021. Prosecutors say if he were alive, he would be charged with Angela Seiko's murder. Terry Keschner, News Radio 105.9 WBBM.
10: The Kankakee Sheriff's Office is mourning the loss of one of their own following a fatal crash in moments.
24: Officer Luis Barrera was a passenger in a car when it hit a tree near Maple and Washington Streets around 2 Sunday morning. He and another passenger died at the scene. Two other people in the car survived the crash and were taken to a hospital in critical condition. One of them had to be airlifted. In a statement, Sheriff Mike Downey called Barrera's death a tremendous loss for the agency and all who knew him. Barrera had been with the department since February of last year. The sheriff's office says Barrera was also a proud member of the armed forces. Mai Martinez, News Radio 105.9 WBBM.
10: Coming up, the AccuWeather 5-day forecast and sports. It's 12 minutes past the hour. It's 15 minutes past the hour. Time for the AccuWeather 5-day forecast. 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Here's meteorologist LaTroy Thornton.
25: Tuesday brought the second straight day of 80s around Chicago, when we'll make it 3 after a partly cloudy overnight with a low of 63. That means that a mix of sun and clouds will still be enough to get up to a high of 86 on Wednesday, but it stays in the 70s at the lakefront before temperatures start to fall during the afternoon, ahead of a less warm Wednesday night with a partly cloudy sky once again, the low 56. Thursday brings more sun and a breezy and cooler day behind the latest cold front. Expect a high of just 72 with the lakefront staying in the mid-60s. Then similar conditions for Friday and Saturday. We'll have more sun than clouds for Friday and a somewhat warmer day with a high close to 80 once again, but the lakefront holds closer to 70 with Saturday featuring sunshine for much of the day. It's a breezy day, but not quite as warm with a high of 75, but just 60s for the lakefront. I'm AccuWeather meteorologist LaTroy Thornton.
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0: Improving injury news for two Cub pitchers. One is Matthew Boyd, who threw another bullpen before Tuesday night's game in Pittsburgh and who will throw for Iowa on Sunday as he works his way back from knee surgery. The other is Justin Steele, who's been cleared to start strengthening his surgically repaired elbow, Craig Counsell.
2: You know, I've termed it as good news. We're at the start of making progress. No timelines created from it. He's not going to be throwing a baseball for multiple weeks still, but we're going to progress on active strengthening and then to the plyo balls.
0: Steele's return this season still in the cards, but it won't come for some time. Injury news from the South Side, too. Sox pitcher Noah Schultz is dealing with tendonitis in his right knee. He's now on the shelf. Schultz says the tendonitis is pretty mild, and he hopes to be back soon. David Sandlin is up from Charlotte and will make his big league debut on Wednesday in a start against Minnesota. Sox prospect Billy Carlson broke the tip of his thumb. The infielder will need at least a month to heal. And injury news from the Sky, who will not have rookie Gabriela Jaquez for Wednesday night's meeting with Toronto. She has a knee problem, unclear for now what that is. At Chicago Fire HQ, a celebration in the training room. Chants of USA when Naperville native Chris Brady's name was announced as part of the U.S. World Cup team. He's only the third ever member of the Fire to get the Team USA call. Patrick Mahomes reportedly joined his Chiefs teammates for their first OTA practice. Lamar Jackson is back with the Ravens after not showing up for some of their voluntary work. Caleb Williams and the Bears begin OTA work in the morning. With sports at 16 and 46 past each hour, Rick Gregg, News Radio 105.9 WBBM.
10: It's coming up on 18 minutes after the hour with traffic and weather together on the 8s and the Healthy Minute.
3: I'm WBBM News Radio political editor Jeff Buckles. Chicago and Illinois are heading into a pivotal midterm election with decisions that will shape everything from public safety and transit funding to taxes, schools, and the future of downtown. And WBBM News Radio will be everywhere the story unfolds. You'll hear directly from the candidates, the power brokers, and the people most affected, from the neighborhoods of Chicago to the suburbs and across the state. We go beyond the headlines to break down what's really at stake and what it means for you.
4: J.B. Pritzker.
6: People ought to pay attention to who it is actually that's trying to lower costs for them.
4: Darren Bailey.
7: Illinois is less affordable because of J.B. Pritzker.
26: 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As the campaigns ramp up, WBBM reporters are on the ground at community meetings, union halls, and campaign stops across the region. We'll bring you the energy of this political season, the debates over crime and policing, the future of public transit, economic pressure on families, and the direction of leadership in Chicago.
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25: Traffic and weather together on the 8s. I'm Neil Fiorito, and here's a look at overnight construction, starting with the Kennedy outbound Central to Bryn Mawr. Work scheduled in the two left lanes. No express lanes. They are closed overnight. Planned work on the inbound side of 290 from York to North Avenue in the right lane, but then from Central to Costner, various lanes closed overnight along with intermittent full stops. Work planned also on the tollways along the Jane Addams, I-90 eastbound before Route 23 in Marengo to US 20 in Hampshire. Work planned in the two left lanes until 5 a.m. Construction in the southwest suburbs to expect on I-80 both ways between Richards and US 30.
1: and long-term work on I-94 in Michigan City between US 421 and US 20. The AccuWeather forecast overnight, partly cloudy, low 63. Wednesday, partly sunny, warm, high 86. Get traffic and weather together. 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
10: It's 20 minutes past the hour. Our top story this hour. Texas Attorney General Ken Paxton has defeated longtime incumbent Senator John Cornyn in securing the Republican nomination for U.S. Senate. Paxton's victory comes just a week after receiving an endorsement from President Trump. We'll have much more on this story coming up at 31 minutes past the hour.
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8: Two U.S. computer chip makers making news today. Qualcomm, best known for its smartphone chips, reaching a deal with ByteDance, the Chinese owner of TikTok, to supply millions of AI chips for its artificial intelligence data centers. And shares of Micron Technology up over 19% thanks to surging demand for its memory chips, valuing that company at more than $1 trillion. Elsewhere on Wall Street, fresh record closing highs today for the NASDAQ and the S&P 500 on signs of progress on peace talks between the U.S. and Iran. Although the Dow was down today, down 118 points, the NASDAQ shot up 312, a more than 1% gain. The S&P added 46, and oil closed lower, around $94 a barrel. And starting next year, American Airlines will provide free Starlink satellite-based internet service from Elon Musk-owned SpaceX onboard its flights. That and lower oil prices help shares of American up more than 7% today. With business at 23 and 53 from the Bloomberg Newsroom, Tom Busby, News Radio 105.9 WBBM.
10: Coming up, the latest in traffic and weather. It's 25 minutes past the hour.
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13: AccuWeather forecast for the rest of today. Drenching thunderstorms that can produce damaging winds and cause flash flooding.
14: When you're on the go, in the city, or just planning out your day, you need a weather forecast you can rely on. 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Bright and sunny one minute, storm clouds rolling in the next. That's why we bring you traffic and weather together on the 8s every 10 minutes, every day, no matter what.
32: It's not just a forecast. It's a plan for your day.
27: Strong to severe thunderstorms moving through the area. Possibility of tornadoes as
0: rain
27: well.
0: And some thunder with some severe weather possible.
2: Stay weather aware. We are expecting thunderstorms to rapidly develop. These storms could
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16: 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Gotta get my weather. Is it going to rain? Is it going to snow?
17: Yeah, every morning, it's traffic and weather on the 8th WBBM.
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1: Well, a lot of traffic, especially coming into downtown. We'll start with the Eden, just getting to the junction. 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
23: 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We have dietitians on staff and benefits access, so helping people sign up for SNAP, RTA rides, and Medicaid.
24: And here we are on a Saturday, and you're very busy.
23: Very busy. We have seen record numbers. Last Saturday, we served 422 households, which is about 1,200 individuals, and it's the most we've ever served in our entire history. A real feeling of scarcity right now, and we're just trying to make sure we have enough so that we can serve the people that are coming.
32: That's what we call a WBBM News Radio difference maker. Stories of people stepping up and making a real impact. And in neighborhoods across Chicago, the places that bring us together have stories too. Made in Chicago is about the small businesses and the local dreams that shape the streets we live on, providing opportunities and helping our communities grow.
29: It's canning day at Aris Cider House Brewery and Restaurant in Old Irving Park.
33: We have a blush cider, which is our two different types of cherry cider.
29: Aris co-owner Michelle Foyk says everything from canning to keg filling to cider processing is done in-house. And after 3 years of work, Aris opened for business in 2018, becoming the first woman-owned brewery in Illinois. Foyk says they take a culinary approach to cider while still making them easy to drink.
33: One of the things that we like to do is show people that it's an introductory cider. We always want to be able to say, hey, you know those Granny Smith apples that you eat at home? Well, this actually tastes like a Granny Smith apple.
32: These are the voices behind the stories. Not just what's happening, but who it's happening to. 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
35: Traffic and weather together on the 8s. I'm Mike Allison with your overnight road work. On the Kennedy, on your outbound side, the two left lanes will be closed from Central over to Bryn Mawr. That's until 5 a.m. The express lane's also going to be closed until this time. On the Jane Addams Tollway, if you're headed eastbound, the two left lanes are closed from just before Route 23 over to US 20. That's in place until 5. We have some long-term road work still set up on the Tri-State. We have a couple of lane splits in both directions. Northbound, we have one from Roosevelt up to just past the Eisenhower. That takes you into either three left or two right lanes. Southbound, one takes you from the Eisenhower down to the Cermak Toll Plaza. And then there's another between the Hinsdale Oasis and the Stevenson.
3: Now for the AccuWeather forecast. It'll be partly cloudy through the overnight hours with a low of 63 degrees. Then later today, it'll be partly sunny with a high of 86. Get traffic and weather together on the 8th on News Radio 105.9 WBBM.
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4: It's 30 minutes past the hour. Hello, I'm Roger Plummer. Thank you so much for tuning in. These are the top stories on News Radio WBBM. Texas Attorney General Ken Paxton wins the Republican primary for Senate. Several people are dead after an explosion in Washington State.
5: Chicago public school lunchroom workers serve up something spicy at City Hall. Outrage over lack of progress on a new contract.
6: We got a math problem here.
5: I'm political editor Jeff Buckles.
4: Plus, a new exhibit shows off how architects can protect local animals. WBBM Sports, the Cubs get pounded by the Pirates 12-1 in Pittsburgh. The White Sox lose to the Twins 5-3 at Wrigley Field in extra innings. And in the NBA playoffs, the Thunder defeat the Spurs in the Western Conference Final. WBBM Business. The Dow Jones finishes down 118 points, but the NASDAQ rises 312 points, and the S&P 500 finishes up 46 points. AccuWeather says for Wednesday, very warm with periods of sunshine and clouds. A high of 86, but no higher than the 70s at the lakefront where temperatures will fall in the afternoon. It's 32 minutes past the hour. Texas Attorney General Ken Paxton has defeated four-term incumbent Senator John Cornyn to win the Republican nomination for U.S. Senate. Paxton was endorsed by President Trump last week. Cornyn's loss makes him the first Republican senator from Texas to lose the party's nomination for re-election. President Trump endorsed Paxton as part of his effort to dislodge GOP officeholders he views as less than devout in their support of him. Cornyn said in 2023, as Trump was running to return to the White House, that his time has passed him by. President Trump wraps up another medical visit and declares that everything checked out perfectly.
7: President Donald Trump has had his fourth publicly disclosed medical exam, spending 3 hours at Walter Reed National Military Medical Center for what the White House describes as preventative medical and dental checkups. Trump has worked to dispel concerns over his health and stamina. A recent poll found that less than half of U.S. adults think Trump has the mental sharpness or physical health to serve effectively. Trump, who turns 80 next month, posted that he had just finished his six-month physical and that everything checked out perfectly. An official report was not released by the White House. I'm Lisa Dwyer.
4: Investigators say multiple people are dead and several others are injured following an incident with a chemical tank at a pulp and paper mill in Washington State. Authorities say a tank containing white liquor ruptured, leading to chemical burns and critical injuries. ABC's Trevor Ault is following.
8: What we're told by officials is that this implosion, as it has been described, also been described as maybe a rupture of one of these tanks. They've confirmed multiple people have been killed, but they still haven't said the exact number. And part of that is really alarming because they say that some of these workers appear to still be unaccounted for. But on top of that, we know at least 10 people were injured and taken to the hospital. 9 of them employees, one of them firefighters that was responding there to the scene.
4: Emergency responders are continuing recovery operations. NASA is revealing new details about its plan to build a base on the moon. ABC's Rena Roy has more.
10: America may eventually have its very own home base on the surface of the moon.
11: We are creating a future where exploration is not just an incredible moment in history, but the first foothold beyond Earth for all of humanity.
10: An update to the $20 billion project shared by NASA will help send the building blocks of the base to the moon every 6 months, with the hope of developing a long-term settlement where people can live and work.
4: NASA reports that landers, rovers, and drones should arrive ahead of the first Artemis astronaut's landing, which is planned for as early as 2028. Governor J.B. Pritzker says he's open to putting off a planned increase in a state tax on gasoline, but the move would likely bring little relief for drivers. On July 1st, the state's excise tax on gasoline is set to go up a little more than a penny a gallon. That tax pays for road and bridge improvements, and the governor told reporters in central Illinois those investments are important, but so is supplying relief for drivers.
0: We now are one of the best states in the country for infrastructure, but that's because we're making the investments that come from the motor fuel tax that gets imposed. I think we have enough here so that we could make some sort of pause.
4: However, Republicans in Springfield have proposed suspending a different tax on gasoline, which could lower prices by as much as 20 cents a gallon, but would cost the state hundreds of millions of dollars. The governor says it's up to lawmakers to bring a proposal to his desk. Coming up, a look at traffic and weather. It's 35 minutes past the hour.
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5: 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The Chicago area is heading into one of the most important election years in recent memory, and WBBM News Radio will be all over the action. From the race for governor to pivotal contests for Congress, local offices, key referendums that will shape the future of our state, our newsroom will deliver comprehensive coverage every step of the way. You'll hear the voices of candidates and voters from every corner of our region and the state, from downtown Chicago to the suburbs, from Rockford to Carbondale. We will take you beyond campaign speeches to explain what's really at stake.
12: 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As candidates hit the campaign trail, WBBM reporters will be there inside union halls, school auditoriums, and debate stages. We'll bring you the energy of campaign season, the rallies, the policy debates, and the unexpected moments that define every election. We'll separate fact from fiction and help you understand how national issues are playing out right here at home.
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1: traffic and weather together on the 8th. I'm Neil Fiorito, and here's a look at overnight construction starting on the Kennedy outbound Central to Bryn Mawr. Work scheduled in the two left lanes. Work planned in the express lanes, closing them overnight. Expect big delays on the inbound side of the Eisenhower Central to Costner. Work in various lanes and intermittent full stops are planned as well. On the tollways, not much. Work planned on the Jane Addams eastbound before Route 23 in Marengo to US 20 in Hampshire in the two left lanes until 5 a.m. And scheduled construction in the southwest suburbs on I-80 in both directions between Richards and US 30 in the left lane. You get traffic and weather together on News Radio 105.9 WBBM.
15: It's 40 minutes past the hour. More than two dozen Chicago aldermen have signed a letter calling on the city's school district to give a raise to its lunchroom workers. WBBM political editor Jeff Buchholz has the details.
16: The first time that you had a square pizza, where did you get it from?
17: And Southside Alderwoman Jeanette Taylor says CPS lunchroom workers are not getting a square deal from the district after more than a year of negotiation on a new contract.
16: These people should not be going to food pantries and work three and four other jobs because CPS got a budget problem.
17: Lunchroom worker Yuma Garcia says she went to her local food pantry in Humboldt Park so much to help make ends meet, she started volunteering there.
18: We want the board to treat us with quality.
17: Patrick Griffin from Unite Here Local One says food service workers make less than custodians and have staged protests in sit-ins for weeks to turn up the heat.
19: They're prepared to do whatever it's going to take to come to a contract.
17: And a strike, he says, is not off the table. We're at City Hall. Jeff Buchholz, News Radio 105.9. WBBM.
15: School district leaders have said CPS values its lunchroom workers and is committed to reaching what it calls a fair and sustainable deal. The Chicago Architecture Center is opening a new exhibit next month that explores bird collisions in urban environments.
29: More than 1 billion birds die each year in the United States due to collisions with building glass. It's an issue that architect Jeannie Gang says is directly related to architecture. It's also the focus of the Chicago Architecture Center's upcoming exhibit titled Flyway City, Architecture for a Flourishing Ecosystem.
20: Architecture and nature in cities is really interconnected, and CAC has such an audience of people who are interested in architecture that I thought that it would really be interesting for people to learn more about this issue.
29: Gang says the exhibit features architectural models of examples of collision-proof buildings and offers ways for people to save birds from colliding with glass at their own homes. She says it's an issue we should all care about.
20: Birds, they eat insects, they are pollinators, they have a very strong role in our overall ecosystem health. They do play an important role in our ecology, but they're also culturally important, I think, to humans, and we tried to bring that out in the exhibit as well.
29: Carolina Garibay, News Radio 105.9 WBBM.
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15: Stephen Colbert has launched a new YouTube channel less than a week after the end of The Late Show on CBS. The late night show host quietly debuted the channel over the weekend with a video called Only in Monroe. The hour-long video features Colbert appearing on Monroe Community Media, a public access television program in a small town south of Detroit. It's 46 minutes past the hour. 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Here's Rick Gregg.
21: Seems like the Cubs have spent all year dealing with injuries to their pitchers. Now the White Sox are. Rookie Noah Schultz has knee tendonitis, which might explain some of his extreme control issues of late. He's on the injured list now, says it's mild. David Sandlin is up. He'll make his big league debut Wednesday against the Twins. Schultz had knee problems last season, too, has to do with his landing leg. Jameson Taillon is set to start Wednesday for the Cubs in Pittsburgh. Fire goalie Chris Brady made the U.S. World Cup team, the Naperville native only 22, and he's the first graduate of the Fire Academy to ever land a spot. The tournament starts in about 2.5 weeks. Back to business for the Bears. OTAs continue, as do valuable lessons from quarterbacks coach JT Barrett to Caleb Williams.
22: We just don't have to work as hard for our money.
3: hey, my guy, I know you just made this crazy play. That was really cool. But we had a guy come up wide underneath that you just pop into, and then he does the running, and now you're not as tired, you know? So having those conversations with him.
21: Houston receiver Nico Collins got a raise, and the NCAA said no to Texas Tech quarterback Brendan Sorsby's desire for reinstatement. He's in rehab for a gambling addiction. He's banned for next season. It's possible Sorsby tries to jump to the NFL through the little-used supplemental draft, if there is one, that comes in July. The Sky host Toronto Wednesday night, and rookie Gabriela Jaquez will sit with a knee injury. Carolina and Montreal play Game 4 of their Hockey Western Conference Final Series 2. With sports at 16 and 46 past each hour, Rick Gregg, News Radio 105.9 WBBM.
4: It's coming up on 48 minutes after the hour with traffic and weather together on the 8th.
7: I'm WBBM News Radio political editor Jeff Buckles. Chicago and Illinois are heading into a pivotal midterm election with decisions that will shape everything from public safety and transit funding to taxes, schools, and the future of downtown. And WBBM News Radio will be everywhere the story unfolds. You'll hear directly from the candidates, the power brokers, and the people most affected, from the neighborhoods of Chicago to the suburbs and across the state. We go beyond the headlines to break down what's really at stake and what it means for you.
8: J.B. Pritzker.
0: People ought to pay attention to who it is actually that's trying to lower costs for them.
8: Darren Bailey.
11: Illinois is less affordable because of J.B. Pritzker.
22: I'm WBBM morning news anchor Cisco Cotto. As the campaigns ramp up, WBBM reporters are on the ground at community meetings, union halls, and campaigns stops across the region. We'll bring you the energy of this political season, the debates over crime and policing, the future of public transit, economic pressure on families, and the direction of leadership in Chicago.
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31: Traffic and weather together on the 8th. 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
1: On the Eisenhower, on your inbound side, the right lane is closed from York over to North Avenue, and then we'll have up to three left lanes closed from Central to Costner until 5 a.m. There will also be some intermittent full stops until this time. On the Kennedy, on your outbound side, two left lanes are closed. This is from Central over to Bryn Mawr. That's in place until 5. The express lanes also close until this time. On the Jane Addams Tollway, if you're headed eastbound, watch out for the two left lanes being closed. This is from a little before Route 23 over to US 20, and that'll be in place until 5 a.m. Now for the AccuWeather forecast. It's going to be partly cloudy through the overnight hours. We'll reach a low of 63 degrees. Then later today, it's going to be partly sunny and warm with a high of 86. Get traffic and weather together on the 8th on News Radio 105.9 WBBM.
2: There's a potential for dangerous storms in spots across the nation. More than 30 million Americans are under flash flood alerts amid threats of severe storms. ABC's chief meteorologist, Ginger Z, has the forecast.
5: We've already seen wind gusts up to 77 miles per hour in the Texas Panhandle. Right now, there's a tornado warning just south and east of Del Rio, Texas. That watch goes until 9 p.m. But then San Antonio and Austin, both included in the flood watches. Speaking of, New Orleans up to Atlanta, also a flood watch. And tomorrow, it's Cincinnati to the Maryland Panhandle.
2: Z adds that part of South Alabama could get up to 7 inches of additional rain this week. Coming up on Bloomberg Business, one of the biggest musical acts in the world has cookies for sale. It's 51 minutes past the hour. It's 53 minutes past the hour from Bloomberg Business. Here's Tom Busby.
6: The Trump administration wants to put a government-wide non-disclosure agreement into effect for all federal workers. An effort to crack down on high-profile, unauthorized leaks of sensitive data and policies in recent months. Hopes are rising for some kind of peace deal between the U.S. and Iran and a reopening of the Strait of Hormuz, despite a flare-up of military strikes between the countries overnight near that waterway. But on Wall Street, that sent the Nasdaq and the S&P to fresh record highs today. Although the Dow was down 118 points, the Nasdaq up 312. That's a more than 1% gain. The S&P added 46, and oil was lower. It closed around $94 a barrel. And snack maker Mondelez teaming up with the K-pop group BTS on a new Oreo cookie that'll have purple wafers. That's the band's signature color. And a cream center they say tastes like a brown sugar stuffed Korean pancake. Those cookies in stores in June. With business at 23 and 53 from the Bloomberg Newsroom, Tom Busby, News Radio 105.9 WBBM.
2: 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Coming up, the latest in traffic and weather and headlines. It's 54 minutes past the hour.
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4: Back here with a forecast for the rest of today. Drenching thunderstorms that can produce damaging winds and cause flash flooding.
7: When you're on the go, in the city, or just planning out your day, you need a weather forecast you can rely on. 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Bright and sunny one minute, storm clouds rolling in the next. That's why we bring you traffic and weather together on the 8s every 10 minutes, every day, no matter what. It's not just a forecast. It's a plan for your day.
15: Strong to severe thunderstorms moving through the area. Possibility of tornadoes as
16: rain
15: well.
16: And some thunder with some severe weather possible.
17: Stay weather aware. We are expecting thunderstorms to rapidly develop. These storms could be
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19: Know what to plan for the rest of the day, what you can and can't do.
20: Gotta get my traffic. Gotta get my weather. Is it going to rain? Is it going to snow?
21: Yeah, every morning, it's traffic and weather on the 8s WBBM.
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7: 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And when it comes to traffic, we know every minute matters.
29: How are the roads, Neil?
31: A lot of traffic, especially coming into downtown. We'll start with the Eden, just getting to the junction. You're at 50 minutes.
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2: That's what we call a WBBM News Radio difference maker. Stories of people stepping up and making a real impact. And in neighborhoods across Chicago, the places that bring us together have stories too. Made in Chicago is about the small businesses and the local dreams that shape the streets we live on, providing opportunities and helping our communities grow.
3: It's canning day at Aris Cider House Brewery and Restaurant in Old Irving Park.
4: We have a blush cider, which is our two different types of cherry cider.
3: Aris co-owner Michelle Foyk says everything from canning to keg filling to cider processing is done in-house. And after 3 years of work, Aris opened for business in 2018, becoming the first woman-owned brewery in Illinois. Foyk says they take a culinary approach to cider while still making them easy to drink.
4: One of the things that we like to do is show people that it's an introductory cider. We always want to be able to say, hey, you know those Granny Smith apples that you eat at home? Well, this actually tastes like a Granny Smith apple.
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5: Traffic and weather together on the 8th. I'm Neil Fiorito, and here is a look at overnight construction. Starting on the inbound side of the Eisenhower, expect major delays overnight inbound from Central to Costner. Work in various lanes and intermittent full stops are planned. Looking at the Kennedy Expressway, expect delays outbound Central to Bryn Mawr, work in the two left lanes. Express lanes also closed overnight. Looking over on the tollways, not a whole lot planned. Expect delays if you're on the Jane Addams, though, eastbound before Route 23 in Marengo to US 20 in Hampshire. Work planned in the two left lanes. And work planned in the southwest suburbs on both sides of I-80 between Richards and US 30 in the left lane. Long-term construction in Michigan City, I-94 both ways between US 421 and US 20. The AccuWeather forecast overnight, partly cloudy, low down to 63. Wednesday, partly sunny, warm, high 86. Get traffic and weather together on the 8th. 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

0: News. I'm Dave Packer. In Washington State, officials Tuesday evening confirming one fatality and 8 employees and 1 firefighter injured, with 9 additional employees unaccounted for following the rupture of a chemical tank at a pulp and paper mill in Longview. Washington Governor Bob Ferguson.
1: On behalf of the people of the state of Washington, I want all those individuals to know that we stand with you. We'll be here to do everything we can to help with the situation, and we'll be here as long as it takes.
0: Officials say the tank needs to be stabilized before recovery operations can proceed, and they'll resume Wednesday morning. In Texas's Republican Senate primary runoff, Attorney General Ken Paxton, endorsed by President Trump, defeating incumbent Senator John Cornyn, telling supporters Tuesday night,
2: President Trump is the leader of our party, and his endorsement in this is the most powerful force in politics.
0: In fact, every one of Trump's endorsed candidates is now projected to win their respective race. The CDC

0: Rockhold pushed him to the ground at a Brookfield gas station last December after Hill followed and filmed him leaving the ICE facility in Broadview. Hill argues that because the alleged attack happened on a public sidewalk and he is over 60, felony charges apply. Sirocco was the first federal agent facing prosecution in Cook County stemming from Operation Midway Blitz. His next court date is June 23rd. 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
1: A wrong-way crash in Joliet sent two people to the hospital about 9:30 on Monday night.
2: A Joliet police officer spotted a gray Honda coupe going the wrong way westbound on Jefferson Street, which is a one-way street, near the Will County Courthouse, and turned on the squad car sirens and emergency lights. But Joliet Police Detective Sergeant Tizoc Landeros says the car kept going and accelerated away from the officer into oncoming traffic.
3: The vehicle then ended up colliding head-on with another vehicle, unfortunately. So officers, arrived and performed first aid measures on both drivers.
2: Both drivers were hospitalized. Terry Keschner, News Radio 105.9 WBBM.
1: The people who serve breakfast and lunch to hundreds of thousands of Chicago public school students say the district's been serving them crumbs for too long, and the city's aldermen are now joining their fight for a new contract.
4: We love our student, but we cannot continue like this.
5: Kimberly Pearson's been a lunchroom worker for three decades. She and some of her colleagues came here to thank more than 28 aldermen who signed a letter calling on the district to agree to a new contract after more than a year of negotiation. Patrick Griffin is with Unite Here Local 1.
6: An average CPS lunchroom worker makes $23,000 per year, which is $22,000 less than a custodian.
5: Southside Alderwoman Jeanette Taylor signed the letter.
7: 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You remember that?
5: Union leaders say they're in mediation now, and they say a strike is not off the table. We're at City Hall, Jeff Buckles, News Radio 105.9 WBBM.
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8: Traffic and weather together on the 8th. I'm Mike Allison with your overnight road work. On the Eisenhower, on your inbound side, the right lane is closed between York and North Avenue. And then past that point, your three left lanes will be closed between Central and Costner. We'll also have some intermittent full stops until 5 a.m. On the Kennedy, on your outbound side, two left lanes closed from Central over to Bryn Mawr. That'll be until 5. The express lanes also closed until this time. On the Jane Addams, on your eastbound side, the two left lanes are going to be blocked from just before Route 23 over to US 20. That's until 5. Also a reminder, outbound on the Bishop Ford, you are down to just two lanes from 130th over to 159th. Now for the AccuWeather forecast. It'll be partly cloudy through the overnight hours with a low of 63. Then later today, it'll be partly sunny and warm with a high of 86. Get traffic and weather together on the 8th on News Radio 105.9 WBBM.
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5: It's 11 minutes past the hour. As pressure builds on state lawmakers to reach a compromise this week to keep the Bears from moving to Indiana, a new report finds the current proposal in Springfield would save the Bears millions in property taxes.
6: Freezing the assessment of the Bears' property in Arlington Heights and negotiating a payment in lieu of taxes or pilot would save the team $39 million a year, according to an analysis from the Cook County Treasurer. Researcher Andy Grimm tells us they released the report in the last days of the session to help state lawmakers as they decide what incentives to provide the team.
7: That they consider other taxpayers, because what the Bears are saying is they want tax certainty, and I think every taxpayer in Cook County probably wants tax certainty as well.
6: The report lists other developments that stand to benefit from the bill, as they proposed one central project near Soldier Field and a new White Sox stadium, plus five other projects in the Loop and near West Side. The proposals call for half of negotiated payments paid by mega project developers to go to property tax relief. The report says the Bears deal would amount to only $5 a year for Cook County homeowners. Nancy Hardy, News Radio 105.9 WBBM.
5: Coming up, the latest in the AccuWeather 5-day forecast and sports. 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
5: It's 15 minutes past the hour. 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Here's meteorologist LaTroy Thornton.
9: Tuesday brought the second straight day of 80s around Chicago, when we'll make it three after a partly cloudy overnight with a low of 63. That means that a mix of sun and clouds will still be enough to get up to a high of 86 on Wednesday, but it stays in the 70s at the lakefront before temperatures start to fall during the afternoon, ahead of a less warm Wednesday night with a partly cloudy sky once again, the low 56. Thursday brings more sun and a breezy and cooler day behind the latest cold front. Expect a high of just 72, with the lakefront staying in the mid-60s, then similar conditions for Friday and Saturday. We'll have more sun than clouds for Friday, and a somewhat warmer day with a high close to 80 once again, but the lakefront holds closer to 70, with Saturday featuring sunshine for much of the day. It's a breezy day, but not quite as warm, with a high of 75, but just 60s for the lakefront. I'm AccuWeather meteorologist LaTroy Thornton.
5: 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It's 16 minutes past the hour. 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On Tuesday, the Cubs lose to the Pirates 12-1, and the White Sox fall to the Twins 5-3. 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
10: Seems like the Cubs have spent all year dealing with injuries to their pitchers. Now the White Sox are. Rookie Noah Schultz has knee tendonitis, which might explain some of his extreme control issues of late. He's on the injured list now, says it's mild. David Sandlin is up. He'll make his big league debut Wednesday against the Twins. Schultz had knee problems last season, too, has to do with his landing leg. Jameson Taillon is set to start Wednesday for the Cubs in Pittsburgh. Fire goalie Chris Brady made the U.S. World Cup team, the Naperville native only 22, and he's the first graduate of the Fire Academy to ever land a spot. The tournament starts in about 2.5 weeks. Back to business for the Bears. OTAs continue, as do valuable lessons from quarterbacks coach JT Barrett to Caleb Williams.
11: We just don't have to work as hard for our money.
3: 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That was really

0: cool. But we had a guy come up wide underneath it and you just pop into it. And then he does the running, and now you're not as tired, you know? So having those conversations with him.
1: Houston receiver Nico Collins got a raise, and the NCAA said no to Texas Tech quarterback Brendan Sorsby's desire for reinstatement. He's in rehab for a gambling addiction. He's banned for next season. It's possible Sorsby tries to jump to the NFL through the little-used supplemental draft. If there is one, that comes in July. The Sky host Toronto Wednesday night, and rookie Gabriela Jaquez will sit with a knee injury. Carolina and Montreal play Game 4 of their Hockey Western Conference Final Series 2. With sports at 16 and 46 past each hour, Rick Gregg, News Radio 105.9 WBBM.
2: It's coming up on 18 minutes after the hour with traffic and weather together on the 8th, followed by the Connect Safely segment.
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8: Traffic and weather together on the 8th. I'm Neil Fiorito, and here's a look at overnight construction, starting with the Kennedy outbound central to Bryn Mawr. Work scheduled in the two left lanes. No express lanes. They are closed overnight. Planned work on the inbound side of 290 from York to North Avenue in the right lane, but then from Central to Costner, various lanes closed overnight along with intermittent full stops. Work planned also on the tollways along the Jane Addams, I-90 eastbound before Route 23 in Marengo to US 20 in Hampshire. Work planned in the two left lanes until 5 a.m. Construction in the southwest suburbs to expect on I-80 both ways between Richards and US 30, and long-term work on I-94 in Michigan City between US 421 and US 20. The AccuWeather forecast overnight, partly cloudy, low 63. Wednesday, partly sunny, warm, high 86. Get traffic and weather together. 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
2: It's 20 minutes past the hour. Our top story this hour?
9: I've spent most of my time in the Senate building the Republican Party in Texas and in the U.S. Senate, and I've always supported the Republican ticket, and I intend to do so again in this general election.
2: Incumbent Texas Senator John Cornyn says he will support Republicans after losing in a primary runoff election to MAGA-backed Attorney General Ken Paxton. We'll have much more on this story coming up at 31 minutes past the hour.
10: 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Scam phone calls have been around for a very long time, but AI is making them more convincing and harder to detect. Voice cloning now makes it possible to mimic a loved one's voice, and AI can look at social media and public information to create highly personalized messages. 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
4: The Trump administration wants to put a government-wide non-disclosure agreement into effect for all federal workers. An effort to crack down on high-profile, unauthorized leaks of sensitive data and policies in recent months. Hopes are rising for some kind of peace deal between the U.S. and Iran and a reopening of the Strait of Hormuz, despite a flare-up of military strikes between the countries overnight near that waterway. But on Wall Street, that sent the Nasdaq and the S&P to fresh record highs today. Although the Dow was down 118 points, the Nasdaq up 312. That's a more than 1% gain. The S&P added 46, and oil was lower. It closed around $94 a barrel. And snack maker Mondelez teaming up with the K-pop group BTS on a new Oreo cookie that'll have purple wafers. That's the band's signature color. And a cream center they say tastes like a brown sugar stuffed Korean pancake. Those cookies in stores in June. With business at 23 and 53 from the Bloomberg Newsroom, Tom Busby, News Radio 105.9 WBBM.
2: Traffic and weather coming up. 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
9: I'm WBBM News Radio political editor Jeff Buckles. The Chicago area is heading into one of the most important election years in recent memory, and WBBM News Radio will be all over the action. From the race for governor to pivotal contests for Congress, local offices, key referendums that will shape the future of our state, our newsroom will deliver comprehensive coverage every step of the way. You'll hear the voices of candidates and voters from every corner of our region and the state, from downtown Chicago to the suburbs, from Rockford to Carbondale. We will take you beyond campaign speeches to explain what's really at stake.
10: 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As candidates hit the campaign trail, WBBM reporters will be there inside union halls, school auditoriums, and debate stages. We'll bring you the energy of campaign season, the rallies, the policy debates, and the unexpected moments that define every election. We'll separate fact from fiction and help you understand how national issues are playing out right here at home.
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9: I'm WBBM News Radio political editor Jeff Buckles. Chicago and Illinois are heading into a pivotal midterm election with decisions that will shape everything from public safety and transit funding to taxes, schools, and the future of downtown. And WBBM News Radio will be everywhere the story unfolds. You'll hear directly from the candidates, the power brokers, and the people most affected, from the neighborhoods of Chicago to the suburbs and across the state. We go beyond the headlines to break down what's really at stake and what it means for you.
14: J.B. Pritzker.
15: People ought to pay attention to who it is actually that's trying to lower costs for them.
14: Darren Bailey.
16: Illinois is less affordable because of J.B. Pritzker.
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20: Traffic and weather together on the 8th. I'm Mike Allison with your overnight road work. On the Kennedy, on your outbound side, the two left lanes will be closed from Central over to Bryn Mawr. That's until 5 a.m. The express lane's also going to be closed until this time. On the Jane Addams Tollway, if you're headed eastbound, the two left lanes are closed from just before Route 23 over to US 20. That's in place until 5. We have some long-term road work still set up on the Tri-State. We have a couple of lane splits in both directions. Northbound, we have one from Roosevelt up to just past the Eisenhower. That takes you into either three left or two right lanes. Southbound, one takes you from the Eisenhower down to the Cermak Toll Plaza. And then there's another between the Hinsdale Oasis and the Stevenson. Now for the AccuWeather forecast. It'll be partly cloudy through the overnight hours with a low of 63 degrees. Then later today, it'll be partly sunny with a high of 86. Get traffic and weather together on the 8th on News Radio 105.9 WBBM.
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2: It's 30 minutes past the hour. Hello, I'm Roger Plummer. Thank you for tuning in. These are the top stories on News Radio WBBM. President Trump's pick for Texas senator wins in a primary runoff. Authorities say rescue efforts at the site of a chemical tank rupture in Washington state will resume on Wednesday.
0: Governor Pritzker says he's open to holding off on a new increase in gas prices across Illinois, but he insists he's not the one at the wheel. I'm political editor Jeff Buckles.
2: Plus, we'll hear about the possibility of planets around one of the sun's closest neighbors on the latest episode of Stardate. WBBM Sports, the Cubs get pounded by the Pirates 12-1 in Pittsburgh. The White Sox are topped by the Twins 5-3 in extra innings at Wrigley Field. WBBM Business, the Dow Jones finishes down 118 points, but the NASDAQ rises 312 points, and the S&P 500 finishes up 46 points. AccuWeather says, for Wednesday, very warm with periods of sunshine and clouds, a high of 86, but no higher than the 70s at the lakefront where temperatures will fall in the afternoon, and Wednesday night, partly cloudy, a low of 56. It's 31 minutes past the hour. Texas Attorney General Ken Paxton has won the Republican primary for Senate. He bested four-term incumbent Senator John Cornyn. President Trump endorsed Paxton last week. Here's ABC News political director Avery Harper with more.
21: President Trump has been successful here in pushing out another longtime Republican incumbent. We have talked about this race being a real test of his power and influence within this Republican Party, and he has been effective in doing exactly what he sought to do here.
2: Cornyn led Paxton in the March 3rd primary, but did not receive a majority of the vote, forcing Tuesday's runoff. Paxton will face Democratic nominee James Tallarico in November. Nine employees remain missing after a chemical tank ruptured at a pulp and paper mill in Washington state. In a joint statement with authorities, Nippon Dynawave says a tank containing white liquor ruptured, leading to chemical burns and critical injuries. ABC's Trevor Ault has the details.
22: This is not just the risk of that actual explosion, but also the toxic chemical in the tank, which we were told is an 80,000-gallon tank that was about 60% full at that time. And this had such wide-ranging problems and also a high number of casualties. This happened in Longview, Washington. It's about an hour north of Portland, Oregon. And there were hospitals, at least one hospital in Portland itself, that activated its mass casualty protocol because of the number of people who might have suffered burn injuries at the time.
2: Authorities said recovery efforts will resume on Wednesday due to ongoing safety concerns. Illinois Governor J.B. Pritzker says he's open to putting off a planned increase in a state tax on gasoline, but says it's up to lawmakers to bring it to his desk.
0: The governor may not do much driving these days, but he knows how much gasoline costs.
23: Donald Trump has added about $1.50 a gallon to every gallon of gas that you fill your tank with.
0: Through the war in Iran, he says. And in Illinois, those prices are set to go up more on July 1st.
24: The state excise tax will automatically go up to 49.6 cents.
0: Patrick DeHaan from GasBuddy.com says that's an increase of less than a penny and a half a gallon. That doesn't sound like a lot, but it could mean millions of dollars for road improvements. The governor says he's open to putting off that increase, but it's not his call.
23: We could make some sort of pause, but I think that's something the legislature is going to consider over the coming week.
0: Republicans in Springfield want to suspend the entire sales tax on gasoline. That could be a savings of 20 cents a gallon. There's been no movement on that at the Capitol. Indiana's governor has already suspended his state's gas tax twice. Jeff Buckles, News Radio 105.9 WBBM.
2: Coming up, the latest in traffic and weather and Stardate. It's 34 minutes past the hour.
25: I hereby bequeath.
26: AccuWeather forecast for the rest of today. Drenching thunderstorms that can produce damaging winds and cause flash flooding.
27: When you're on the go, in the city, or just planning out your day, you need a weather forecast you can rely on. 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Bright and sunny one minute, storm clouds rolling in the next. That's why we bring you traffic and weather together on the 8s every 10 minutes, every day, no matter what. It's not just a forecast. It's a plan for your day.
28: Strong to severe
1: thunderstorms moving through the area. Possibility of tornadoes as
3: rain and some thunder with some severe weather possible.
5: Stay weather aware. We are expecting thunderstorms to rapidly develop. These storms could be
6: informed of potential weather that's coming.
7: Know what to plan for the rest of the day, what you can and can't do.
8: Gotta get my traffic, gotta get my weather. Is it gonna rain? Is it gonna snow?
10: Yeah, every morning, it's traffic and weather on the 8s, WBBM.
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27: 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And when it comes to traffic, we know every minute matters.
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29: 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We'll start with the Eden, just getting to the junction. 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
35: Traffic and weather together on the 8s. I'm Neil Fiorito, and here's a look at overnight construction. Starting on the Kennedy outbound Central to Bryn Mawr, work scheduled in the two left lanes. Work planned in the express lanes, closing them overnight. Expect big delays on the inbound side of the Eisenhower Central to Costner. Work in various lanes and intermittent full stops are planned as well. On the tollways, not much. Work planned on the Jane Addams eastbound before Route 23 in Marengo to US 20 in Hampshire in the two left lanes until 5 a.m. And schedule construction in the southwest suburbs on I-80 in both directions between Richards and US 30 in the left lane. You get traffic and weather together on News Radio 105.9 WBBM.
2: It's 40 minutes past the hour. Here's Stardate.
36: The star Vega is a bit of a puzzler. Over the years, astronomers reported evidence of several planets orbiting the bright star. But none of the planets has been confirmed. And observations by two space telescopes revealed nothing, but they left open the possibility of planets. Vega is low in the east-northeast at nightfall and soars high overhead later on. It's about 25 light-years away. It's a bit bigger, brighter, and heavier than the Sun. And it's younger, just 10% the Sun's age. A disk of dust encircles Vega. It's tens of billions of miles wide. Hubble Space Telescope recently found a halo of tiny dust grains that extends tens of billions of miles beyond the disk. Hubble and James Webb Space Telescope took a good look at the system. They showed that the disk is quite smooth. It's probably renewed by comets and asteroids. They shed material as they orbit the star, and even more when they slam together. The smoothness of the disk means there are no giant planets orbiting within it. If there were, they would clear out wide gaps. There is one gap, but it's not completely open. So a planet several times the mass of Earth could orbit in that zone, partially clearing it out. And there could be smaller planets elsewhere in the system, especially close to Vega. But so far, there are no confirmed planets, leaving Vega to travel through space alone. Today's program was made possible by Mercer Caverns, in Calaveras County, in California's historic gold country. More information at mercercaverns.net. For the McDonald Observatory, I'm Billy Henry.
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2: Massachusetts Uber and Lyft drivers have become the first rideshare workers in the country to officially form a union. Labor leaders are calling it the biggest private sector organizing win since 1941. Drivers say they pushed for the union because they need protection from rising car costs, sudden app deactivations, and the looming threat of self-driving cars. It's 46 minutes past the hour. Time for WBBM Sports. Local baseball didn't go so well on Tuesday. The White Sox at Wrigley Field went to extra innings and lost to the Twins 5-3. And in Pittsburgh, the Cubs were pounded by the Pirates 12-1. The Cubs have now lost 10 games in a row. In the NBA playoffs, the Thunder defeated the Spurs 127-114 to take a 3-2 lead in that series. Now with more sports, here's WBBM's Rick Gregg.
12: Regardless of how the rest of their series in Pittsburgh goes, Ian Happ knows this. The Cub offense is too good to look this bad.
13: The back of the baseball cards in this team don't lie. There's a lot of guys that have put up great careers with really impressive numbers, and once we get to the end of this thing, those back of the baseball cards going to show up. But, there are unfortunately stretches like this, and when the whole group's going through it, I know it can be frustrating to watch for fans.
12: Frustrating to experience, too, for Happ, who hopped on 104.3 The Score. The Cubs entered Tuesday night batting 183 in the previous 15 days, and their slugging percentage in that time was worse than Arizona's team batting average. Cubs will start Jameson Taillon Wednesday night, while the White Sox are now starting David Sandlin at home against the Twins in his major league debut. Sandlin was acquired this winter in Boston's Jordan Hicks salary dump. Sandlin's only thrown 12 innings at AAA, but the 25-year-old has also only allowed one run and has 17 strikeouts in that stretch. Sandlin taking the roster spot of Noah Schultz. He has knee tendonitis and is on the injured list. And back to the Cubs, Justin Steele has been given the green light to begin strengthening his surgically repaired arm. Steele's still several weeks away from actually throwing anything. The U.S. World Cup roster is out, and it includes two fire connections, one direct, one tangential. The direct connection is a 22-year-old Naperville native Chris Brady, the starting goalie for the Fire, and only the fifth player for the Fire to make a World Cup roster for any country ever. He's on the list, and so is Sebastian Burhalter, a midfielder who is Coach Greg's son. Sebastian plays in Vancouver. With sports at 16 and 46 past each hour, Rick Gregg, News Radio 105.9 WBBM.
2: It's coming up on 48 minutes after the hour with traffic and weather together on the 8th.
27: In this city, the biggest stories don't always start with headlines. 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
0: Jenny Hall is CEO of Beyond Hunger in Oak Park.
1: Beyond Hunger is a food pantry, but we also offer a drive-through, and we have a home delivery program that serves Austin and Oak Park, as well as nutrition education. We have dietitians on staff and benefits access, so helping people sign up for SNAP, RTA rides, and Medicaid.
3: And here we are on a Saturday, and you're very busy.
1: Very busy. We have seen record numbers. Last Saturday, we served 422 households, which is about 1,200 individuals, and it's the most we've ever served in our entire history. A real feeling of scarcity right now, and we're just trying to make sure we have enough so that we can serve the people that are coming.
27: That's what we call a WBBM News Radio difference maker. Stories of people stepping up and making a real impact. And in neighborhoods across Chicago, the places that bring us together have stories too. Made in Chicago is about the small businesses and the local dreams that shape the streets we live on, providing opportunities and helping our communities grow.
14: It's canning day at Aris Cider House Brewery and Restaurant in Old Irving Park.
15: We have a blush cider, which is our two different types of cherry cider.
14: Aris co-owner Michelle Foyk says everything from canning to keg filling to cider processing is done in-house. And after 3 years of work, Aris opened for business in 2018, becoming the first woman-owned brewery in Illinois. Voigt says they take a culinary approach to cider while still making them easy to drink.
15: One of the things that we like to do is show people that it's an introductory cider. We always want to be able to say, hey, you know those Granny Smith apples that you eat at home? Well, this actually tastes like a Granny Smith apple.
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16: Traffic and weather together on the 8th. I'm Mike Allison with your overnight road work. On the Eisenhower, on your inbound side, the right lane is closed from York over to North Avenue, and then we'll have up to three left lanes closed from Central to Costner until 5 a.m. There will also be some intermittent full stops until this time. On the Kennedy, on your outbound side, two left lanes are closed. This is from Central over to Bryn Mawr. That's in place until 5. The express lanes also close until this time. On the Jane Addams Tollway, if you're headed eastbound, watch out for the two left lanes being closed. This is from a little before Route 23 over to US 20, and that'll be in place until 5 a.m. Now for the AccuWeather forecast. It's going to be partly cloudy through the overnight hours. We'll reach a low of 63 degrees. Then later today, it's going to be partly sunny and warm with a high of 86. Get traffic and weather together on the 8th on News Radio 105.9 WBBM.
2: It's 50 minutes past the hour. Scientists are marveling over a tiny octopus rarely seen before.
5: Nearly 6,000 feet deep in the Pacific Ocean, in the area of the Galapagos Islands off the coast of Ecuador, a deep-sea expedition spotted a tiny blue octopus that can fit in the palm of your hand. Janet Voigt is a curator of invertebrates at Chicago's Field Museum. She says octopuses are amazing.
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6: 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And it's just the tip of the iceberg because the deep sea is so poorly explored.
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10: Uber and Lyft drivers in Massachusetts have become the first in the nation to unionize. It could give a boost to similar organizing campaigns in Illinois and California. Americans are drinking a lot less beer. Circana says overall beer sales fell 6% from a year ago over the past month. That sent shares of Anheuser-Busch InBev, Molson Coors, and Constellation brands all a little lower today. But elsewhere on Wall Street, fresh record highs for the NASDAQ and the S&P 500, thanks to signs of progress on peace talks between the U.S. and Iran, as two non-Iranian supertankers have passed through the Strait of Hormuz in just the past 24 hours. With that, the Dow today was lower, down 118 points, but the NASDAQ shot up 312. The S&P added 46, and oil closed lower to around $94 a barrel. And Chipotle taking a page from the Chick-fil-A playbook, test marketing crispy, breaded, and fried chunks of chicken for its burritos and bowls. With business at 23 and 53 from the Bloomberg Newsroom, Tom Busby, News Radio 105.9 WBBM.
2: Coming up, the latest in traffic, weather, and WBBM headlines. 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
12: I'm WBBM News Radio political editor Jeff Buckles. The Chicago area is heading into one of the most important election years in recent memory, and WBBM News Radio will be all over the action. From the race for governor to pivotal contests for Congress, local offices, key referendums that will shape the future of our state, our newsroom will deliver comprehensive coverage every step of the way. You'll hear the voices of candidates and voters from every corner of our region and the state, from downtown Chicago to the suburbs, from Rockford to Carbondale. We will take you beyond campaign speeches to explain what's really at stake.
13: I'm morning news anchor Cisco Cotto. As candidates hit the campaign trail, WBBM reporters will be there inside union halls, school auditoriums, and debate stages. We'll bring you the energy of campaign season, the rallies, the policy debates, and the unexpected moments that define every election. We'll separate fact from fiction and help you understand how national issues are playing out right here at home.
22: 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From City Hall to Springfield to Washington, we'll track the power shifts and the decisions that matter most to Illinois voters.
23: This is political analyst Mike Flannery. On Election Night 2026, WBBM News Radio will be your go-to source for live coverage the moment the polls close. You'll hear results as they come in, reaction from campaign headquarters, and insight from

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6: 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Traffic and weather together on the 8s. 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
7: Traffic and weather together on the 8s. I'm Neil Fiorito, and here is a look at overnight construction. Starting on the inbound side of the Eisenhower, expect major delays overnight inbound from Central to Costner. Work in various lanes and intermittent full stops are planned. Looking at the Kennedy Expressway, expect delays outbound Central to Bryn Mawr, work in the two left lanes. Express lanes also closed overnight. Looking over on the tollways, not a whole lot planned. Expect delays if you're on the Jane Addams, though, eastbound before Route 23 in Marengo to US 20 in Hampshire. Work planned in the two left lanes. And work planned in the southwest suburbs on both sides of I-80 between Richards and US 30 in the left lane. Long-term construction in Michigan City, I-94 both ways between US 421 and US 20. The AccuWeather forecast overnight, partly cloudy, low down to 63. Wednesday, partly sunny, warm, high 86. Get traffic and weather together on the 8s. 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
9: From ABC News, I'm Sherry Preston. Another Republican on the outs with President Trump, finding himself out of his seat. This time it's longtime Texas Senator John Cornyn losing in his primary fight.
10: Polls and even prediction markets were already showing Texas Attorney General Ken Paxton leading John Cornyn in the GOP primary for Cornyn's Senate seat. But Paxton acknowledges that President Trump's endorsement last week may have clinched it.
11: President Trump is the leader of our party, and his endorsement is the most powerful force in politics.
10: After a bruising campaign, Cornyn says he'll get behind Paxton.
12: I've always supported the Republican ticket, and I intend to do so again in this general election.
10: Paxton faces Democrat James Tallarico for Cornyn's Senate seat in November. Jim Ryan, ABC News in Dallas-Fort Worth.
9: One person is dead, several critically hurt, and nine missing after a chemical tank in Washington State ruptured. It happened at a paper mill in Longview, right on the Columbia River. Longview Fire Department Battalion Chief Matt Amos.
13: The recovery and stabilization efforts remain extremely complex due to the ongoing hazards.
9: In the tank, what's known as white liquor, a mix of toxic chemicals used to make paper. In Southern California, progress on the damaged chemical tank in Garden Grove in Orange County now means the rest of the evacuation orders in the area have been lifted. More talks, but not many signs of progress toward a peace deal between the U.S. and Iran. ABC News Chief Foreign Correspondent Ian Pannell.
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0: traffic through the Strait of Hormuz. You've got the US naval blockade there. You've also got the Iranians enforcing their own blockade, if you like, of the Strait of Hormuz. Both sides are kind of poised for a resumption in hostilities, even though they're talking about the possibility of a ceasefire. And the reality is that at the moment, there's no tangible progress towards either.
1: ABC's Ian Pannell. 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
1: The mother of NFL quarterback Will Levis now says her son spent an exorbitant amount of money trying to get a leaked sex tape made with his ex, Gia Duddy, off the internet. ABC's Sophie Flay.
4: The couple split up months after Duddy went viral during the 2023 NFL draft. Cameras capturing her reactions as Levis kept getting passed over during the first round. The attention helping to boost her profile on social media. Experts say high-profile couples like Levis and Duddy are common targets for hackers.
1: One of the NFL's best running backs is now facing felony charges. Josh Jacobs, who plays for the Packers, was arrested after a domestic violence call over the weekend. The Trump administration reportedly ready to send U.S. citizens trying to get home from the area of the Ebola outbreak in Africa to Kenya. The plan, send them there for observation instead of returning them to the United States. Pokemon being put to work to educate kids at Chicago's Field Museum.
5: The exhibit's a hit with 10-year-old Ellie Naor and her family.
6: This Pokemon thing has been so cool. There's like big Pokemon fossils.
5: The Pokemon Fossil Museum is an interactive exhibit that allows visitors to compare their favorite characters to real-life fossils that inspired them. Aha moments for Anthony Nowakowski and friends.
7: Like, oh, I didn't know that they based it off of a real Pokemon or a real animal or creature.
5: He says he saw tickets. Sales were 20,000 and counting.
1: That's ABC's Chuck Sievertson. I'm Sherry Preston, ABC News.
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9: It's 5 minutes past the hour. Hello and welcome. I'm Roger Plummer. Thank you very much for listening. AccuWeather says for Wednesday, very warm with periods of sunshine and clouds, a high of 86, but no higher than the 70s at the lakefront, where temperatures will fall in the afternoon. Wednesday night, partly cloudy with a low of 56. We'll check the AccuWeather 5-day forecast in 10 minutes. But first, our top local story on News Radio WBBM. An Indiana State Trooper is recovering at home following a shootout with a suspect during a traffic stop on I-80-94 in Hammond. What caused the stop is unknown, but Indiana State Police say it was a minor traffic violation. While conducting the stop Tuesday morning, investigators say the driver took out a gun and an exchange of gunfire took place between the suspect and all four officers. Police say the suspect, 34-year-old Aaron Barnes, was shot and killed at the scene. The Indiana State Trooper was struck in the chest but was wearing a bulletproof vest. He was transferred to the University of Chicago Hospital for surgery and has since been released. A Chicago man is due in court following the death of a toddler who fatally shot himself. WBBM's Mallory Vorbroker reports it was the only fatality reported during the long holiday weekend.
10: 31-year-old Johnny Hughes is charged with child endangerment, resulting in the death of 2-year-old Jamonte Shaw. Police say he's the boyfriend of the toddler's mother. Shaw somehow got a hold of a gun and shot himself in the head at a home near 104th and Maryland in Chicago's far south side Pullman neighborhood just after 12:30 Sunday afternoon. He was taken to Comer Children's Hospital, where he later died. Hughes also faces several other felony charges and is due in court. Mallory Vorbroker, News Radio 105.9 WBBM.
9: Time is running out for state lawmakers to reach a compromise during the spring session that ends on Sunday to keep the Bears from moving to Indiana. A new report finds the current proposal in Springfield would save the team $39 million a year in property taxes. Andy Grimm is a researcher for the Cook County Treasurer's Office. He explains how the Bears would save $1.5 billion over 40 years in property taxes.
11: That they'd be paying $14 million, their assessed value, plus their payment in lieu of taxes, and then that would come to $14 million, and we figure their actual bill would be closer to $50 million, so they're saving about $39 million a year. And then that could extend for 40 years, which is where we get the great big number.
9: The report also says the Bears deal would amount to only $5 a year for Cook County homeowners. It's 8 minutes past the hour.
12: Traffic and weather together on the 8th. I'm Mike Allison with your overnight road work. On the Eisenhower, on your inbound side, the right lane is closed between York and North Avenue. And then past that point, your three left lanes will be closed between Central and Costner. We'll also have some intermittent full stops until 5 a.m. On the Kennedy, on your outbound side, two left lanes closed from Central over to Bryn Mawr. That'll be until 5. The express lanes also closed until this time. On the Jane Addams, on your eastbound side, the two left lanes are going to be blocked from just before Route 23 over to US 20. That's until 5. Also a reminder, outbound on the Bishop Ford, you are down to just two lanes from 130th over to 159th. Now for the AccuWeather forecast. It'll be partly cloudy through the overnight hours with a low of 63. Then later today, it'll be partly sunny and warm with a high of 86. Get traffic and weather together on the 8th on News Radio 105.9 WBBM.
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9: It's 11 minutes past the hour. A decades-old Indiana murder mystery has finally been solved.
21: Angela Seiko was stabbed to death in Huntington County, Indiana, 4 days before Christmas in 1997. She was just 23 years old. She lived in Fort Wayne and had a two-year-old son. Indiana State Police say advancements in DNA testing nearly three decades later have finally pointed a scientific finger at Stephen L. Schlater, who had just gotten out of prison in 1997. Schlater died in 2021. Prosecutors say if he were alive, he would be charged with Angela Seiko's murder. Terry Keschner, News Radio 105.9 WBBM.
9: The Kankakee Sheriff's Office is mourning the loss of one of their own following a fatal crash in moments.
10: Officer Luis Barrera was a passenger in a car when it hit a tree near Maple and Washington Streets around 2 Sunday morning. He and another passenger died at the scene. Two other people in the car survived the crash and were taken to a hospital in critical condition. One of them had to be airlifted. In a statement, Sheriff Mike Downey called Barrera's death a tremendous loss for the agency and all who knew him. Barrera had been with the department since February of last year. The sheriff's office says Barrera was also a proud member of the Armed Forces. Mai Martinez, News Radio 105.9 WBBM.
9: Coming up, the AccuWeather 5-day forecast and sports. 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
22: Memories remain.
9: It's 15 minutes past the hour. Time for the AccuWeather 5-day forecast. 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Here's meteorologist LaTroy Thornton.
23: Tuesday brought the second straight day of 80s around Chicago, when we'll make it three after a partly cloudy overnight with a low of 63. That means that a mix of sun and clouds will still be enough to get up to a high of 86 on Wednesday, but it stays in the 70s at the lakefront before temperatures start to fall during the afternoon, ahead of a less warm Wednesday night with a partly cloudy sky once again, the low 56. Thursday brings more sun and a breezy and cooler day behind the latest cold front. Expect a high of just 72 with the lakefront staying in the mid-60s. Then similar conditions for Friday and Saturday. We'll have more sun than clouds for Friday and a somewhat warmer day with a high close to 80 once again, but the lakefront holds closer to 70 with Saturday featuring sunshine for much of the day. It's a breezy day, but not quite as warm with a high of 75, but just 60s for the lakefront. I'm AccuWeather meteorologist LaTroy Thornton.
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24: Improving injury news for two Cub pitchers. One is Matthew Boyd, who threw another bullpen before Tuesday night's game in Pittsburgh and who will throw for Iowa on Sunday as he works his way back from knee surgery. The other is Justin Steele, who's been cleared to start strengthening his surgically repaired elbow, Craig Counsell.
25: You know, I determine it as good news. It's we're at the start of making progress. No timelines created from it. He's not going to be throwing a baseball for multiple weeks still, but we're going to progress on active strengthening and then to the plyo balls.
24: Steele's return this season still in the cards, but it won't come for some time. Injury news from the South Side, too. Sox pitcher Noah Schultz is dealing with tendonitis in his right knee. He's now on the shelf. Schultz says the tendonitis is pretty mild, and he hopes to be back soon. David Sandlin is up from Charlotte and will make his big league debut on Wednesday in a start against Minnesota. Sox prospect Billy Carlson broke the tip of his thumb. The infielder will need at least a month to heal. And injury news from the Sky, who will not have rookie Gabriela Jaquez for Wednesday night's meeting with Toronto. She has a knee problem. Unclear for now what that is. At Chicago Fire HQ, a celebration in the training room. Chants of USA when Naperville native Chris Brady's name was announced as part of the U.S. World Cup team. He's only the third ever member of the Fire to get the Team USA call. Patrick Mahomes reportedly joined his Chiefs teammates for their first OTA practice. Lamar Jackson is back with the Ravens after not showing up for some of their voluntary work. Caleb Williams and the Bears begin OTA work in the morning. with sports at 16 and 46 past each hour. Rick Gregg, News Radio 105.9 WBBM.
9: It's coming up on 18 minutes after the hour with traffic and weather together on the 8s and the Healthy Minute.
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5: 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Traffic and weather together on the 8s, all day, all night.
6: Traffic and weather together on the 8s. I'm Neil Fiorito, and here's a look at overnight construction, starting with the Kennedy outbound central to Bryn Mawr. Work scheduled in the two left lanes. No express lanes. They are closed overnight. Planned work on the inbound side of 290 from York to North Avenue in the right lane, but then from Central to Costner, various lanes closed overnight along with intermittent full stops. Work planned also on the tollways along the Jane Addams, I-90 eastbound before Route 23 in Marengo to US 20 in Hampshire. Work planned in the two left lanes until 5 a.m. Construction in the southwest suburbs to expect on I-80 both ways between Richards and US 30, and long-term work on I-94 in Michigan City between US 421 and US 20. The AccuWeather forecast overnight, partly cloudy, low 63. Wednesday, partly sunny, warm, high 86. Get traffic and weather together. 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
7: It's 20 minutes past the hour. Our top story this hour. Texas Attorney General Ken Paxton has defeated longtime incumbent Senator John Cornyn in securing the Republican nomination for U.S. Senate. Paxton's victory comes just a week after receiving an endorsement from President Trump. We'll have much more on this story coming up at 31 minutes past the hour.
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2: Two U.S. computer chip makers making news today. Qualcomm, best known for smartphone chips, reaching a deal with ByteDance, the Chinese owner of TikTok, to supply millions of AI chips for its artificial intelligence data centers. And shares of Micron Technology up over 19% thanks to surging demand for its memory chips, valuing that company at more than $1 trillion. Elsewhere on Wall Street, fresh record closing highs today for the NASDAQ and the S&P 500 on signs of progress on peace talks between the U.S. and Iran. Although the Dow was down today, down 118 points, the NASDAQ shot up 312, a more than 1% gain. The S&P added 46, and oil closed lower, around $94 a barrel. And starting next year, American Airlines will provide free Starlink satellite-based internet service from Elon Musk-owned SpaceX on board its flights. That and lower oil prices help shares of American up more than 7% today. With business at 23 and 53 from the Bloomberg Newsroom, Tom Busby, News Radio 105.9 WBBM.
7: Coming up, the latest in traffic and weather. It's 25 minutes past the hour.
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13: I'm WBBM News Radio political editor Jeff Buckles. Chicago and Illinois are heading into a pivotal midterm election with decisions that will shape everything from public safety and transit funding to taxes, schools, and the future of downtown. And WBBM News Radio will be everywhere the story unfolds. You'll hear directly from the candidates, the power brokers, and the people most affected, from the neighborhoods of Chicago to the suburbs and across the state. We go beyond the headlines to break down what's really at stake and what it means for you.
14: J.B. Pritzker.
15: People ought to pay attention to who it is actually that's trying to lower costs for them.
14: Darren Bailey.
16: Illinois is less affordable because of J.B. Pritzker.
17: 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As the campaigns ramp up, WBBM reporters are on the ground at community meetings, union halls, and campaign stops across the region. We'll bring you the energy of this political season, the debates over crime and policing, the future of public transit, economic pressure on families, and the direction of leadership in Chicago.
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25: AccuWeather forecast for the rest of today. Drenching thunderstorms that can produce damaging winds and cause flash flooding.
26: When you're on the go, in the city, or just planning out your day, you need a weather forecast you can rely on. At WBBM News Radio, we understand how quickly things can change in Chicago. Bright and sunny one minute, storm clouds rolling in the next. That's why we bring you traffic and weather together on the 8s every 10 minutes, every day, no matter what. It's not just a forecast. It's a plan for your day.
18: Strong to severe thunderstorms moving through the area. Possibility of tornadoes as
0: rain
18: well.
0: And some thunder with some severe weather possible.
1: Stay weather aware. We are expecting thunderstorms to rapidly develop. These storms could be
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4: Know what to plan for the rest of the day, what you can and can't do.
14: 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Gotta get my weather. Is it going to rain? Is it going to snow?
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26: 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And when it comes to traffic, we know every minute matters.
27: How are the roads, Neil?
6: A lot of traffic, especially coming into downtown. We'll start with the Eden, just getting to the junction. You're at 50 minutes.
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30: Traffic and weather together on the 8th. I'm Mike Allison with your overnight road work. On the Kennedy, on your outbound side, the two left lanes will be closed from Central over to Bryn Mawr. That's until 5 a.m. The express lane's also going to be closed until this time. On the Jane Addams Tollway, if you're headed eastbound, the two left lanes are closed from just before Route 23 over to US 20. That's in place until 5. We have some long-term road work still set up on the Tri-State. We have a couple of lane splits in both directions. Northbound, we have one from Roosevelt up to just past the Eisenhower. That takes you into either three left or two right lanes. Southbound, one takes you from the Eisenhower down to the Cermak Toll Plaza. And then there's another between the Hinsdale Oasis and the Stevenson. Now for the AccuWeather forecast. It'll be partly cloudy through the overnight hours with a low of 63 degrees. Then later today, it'll be partly sunny with a high of 86. Get traffic and weather together on the 8th on News Radio 105.9 WBBM.
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7: It's 30 minutes past the hour. Hello, I'm Roger Plummer. Thank you so much for tuning in. These are the top stories on News Radio, WBBM. Texas Attorney General Ken Paxton wins the Republican primary for Senate. Several people are dead after an explosion in Washington State.
31: Chicago public school lunchroom workers serve up something spicy at City Hall. Outrage over lack of progress on a new contract.
32: We got a math problem here.
31: I'm political editor Jeff Buckles.
7: Plus, a new exhibit shows off how architects can protect local animals. WBBM Sports, the Cubs get pounded by the Pirates 12-1 in Pittsburgh. The White Sox lose to the Twins 5-3 at Wright Field in extra innings. And in the NBA playoffs, the Thunder defeat the Spurs in the Western Conference Final. WBBM Business. The Dow Jones finishes down 118 points. But the NASDAQ rises 312 points, and the S&P 500 finishes up 46 points. AccuWeather says for Wednesday, very warm with periods of sunshine and clouds, a high of 86, but no higher than the 70s at the lakefront where temperatures will fall in the afternoon. It's 32 minutes past the hour. Texas Attorney General Ken Paxton has defeated four-term incumbent Senator John Cornyn to win the Republican nomination for U.S. Senate. Paxton was endorsed by President Trump last week. Cornyn's loss makes him the first Republican senator from Texas to lose the party's nomination for re-election. President Trump endorsed Paxton as part of his effort to dislodge GOP office holders he views as less than devout in their support of him. Cornyn said in 2023, as Trump was running to return to the White House, that his time has passed him by. President Trump wraps up another medical visit and declares that everything checked out perfectly.
2: President Donald Trump has had his fourth publicly disclosed medical exam, spending 3 hours at Walter Reed National Military Medical Center for what the White House describes as preventative medical and dental checkups. Trump has worked to dispel concerns over his health and stamina. A recent poll found that less than half of U.S. adults think Trump has the mental sharpness or physical health to serve effectively. Trump, who turns 80 next month, posted that he had just finished a six-month physical and that everything checked out perfectly. An official report was not released by the White House. I'm Lisa Dwyer.
7: Investigators say multiple people are dead and several others are injured following an incident with a chemical tank at a pulp and paper mill in Washington state. Authorities say a tank containing white liquor ruptured, leading to chemical burns and critical injuries. ABC's Trevor Ault is following.
5: What we're told by officials is that this implosion, as it has been described, also been described as maybe a rupture of one of these tanks. They've confirmed multiple people have been killed, but they still haven't said the exact number. And part of that is really alarming because they say that some of these workers appear to still be unaccounted for. But on top of that, we know at least 10 people were injured and taken to the hospital. 9 of them employees, one of them firefighters that was responding there to the scene.
7: Emergency responders are continuing recovery operations. NASA is revealing new details about its plan to build a base on the moon. ABC's Rena Roy has more.
8: America may eventually have its very own home base on the surface of the moon.
9: We are creating a future where exploration is not just an incredible moment in history, but the first foothold beyond Earth for all of humanity.
8: An update to the $20 billion project shared by NASA will help send the building blocks of the base to the moon every 6 months, with the hope of developing a long-term settlement where people can live and work.
7: NASA reports that landers, rovers, and drones should arrive ahead of the first Artemis astronaut's landing, which is planned for as early as 2028. Governor J.B. Pritzker says he's open to putting off a planned increase in a state tax on gasoline, but the move would likely bring little relief for drivers. On July 1st, the state's excise tax on gasoline is set to go up a little more than a penny a gallon. That tax pays for road and bridge improvements, and the governor told reporters in central Illinois those investments are important, but so is supplying relief for drivers.
10: We now are one of the best states in the country for infrastructure, but that's because we're making the investments that come from the motor fuel tax that gets imposed. I think we have enough here so that we could make some sort of pause.
7: However, Republicans in Springfield have proposed suspending a different tax on gasoline, which could lower prices by as much as 20 cents a gallon, but would cost the state hundreds of millions of dollars. The governor says it's up to lawmakers to bring a proposal to his desk. Coming up, a look at traffic and weather. It's 35 minutes past the hour.
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15: 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We have dietitians on staff and benefits access, so helping people sign up for SNAP, RTA rides, and Medicaid.
16: And here we are on a Saturday, and you're very busy.
15: Very busy. We have seen record numbers. Last Saturday, we served 422 households, which is about 1,200 individuals, and it's the most we've ever served in our entire history. A real feeling of scarcity right now, and we're just trying to make sure we have enough so that we can serve the people that are coming.
26: That's what we call a WBBM News Radio difference maker. Stories of people stepping up and making a real impact. And in neighborhoods across Chicago, the places that bring us together have stories too. Made in Chicago is about the small businesses and the local dreams that shape the streets we live on, providing opportunities and helping our communities grow.
17: It's canning day at Aris Cider House Brewery and Restaurant in Old Irving Park.
18: We have a blush cider, which is our two different types of cherry cider.
17: Aris co-owner Michelle Foyk says everything from canning to keg filling to cider processing is done in-house. And after 3 years of work, Aris opened for business in 2018, becoming the first woman-owned brewery in Illinois. Foyk says they take a culinary approach to cider while still making them easy to drink.
18: One of the things that we like to do is show people that it's an introductory cider. We always want to be able to say, hey, you know those Granny Smith apples that you eat at home? Well, this actually tastes like a Granny Smith apple.
26: These are the voices behind the stories, not just what's happening, but who it's happening to. 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
6: Traffic and weather together on the 8th. I'm Neil Fiorito, and here's a look at overnight construction. Starting on the Kennedy outbound Central to Bryn Mawr, work scheduled in the two left lanes. Work planned in the express lanes, closing them overnight. Expect big delays on the inbound side of the Eisenhower Central to Costner. Work in various lanes and intermittent full stops are planned as well. On the tollways, not much. Work planned on the Jane Addams eastbound before Route 23 in Marengo to US 20 in Hampshire in the two left lanes until 5 a.m. And schedule construction in the southwest suburbs on I-80 in both directions between Richards and US 30 in the left lane. You get traffic and weather together on News Radio 105.9 WBBM.
7: It's 40 minutes past the hour. More than two dozen Chicago aldermen have signed a letter calling on the city's school district to give a raise to its lunchroom workers. WBBM political editor Jeff Buchholz has the details.
20: The first time that you had a square pizza, where did you get it from?
22: And Southside Alderwoman Jeanette Taylor says CPS lunchroom workers are not getting a square deal from the district after more than a year of negotiation on a new contract.
20: These people should not be going to food pantries and work three and four other jobs because CPS got a budget problem.
22: Lunchroom worker Yuma Garcia says she went to her local food pantry in Humboldt Park so much to help make ends meet, she started volunteering there.
23: We want the board to treat us with quality.
22: Patrick Griffin from Unite Here Local One says food service workers make less than custodians and have staged protests and sit-ins for weeks to turn up the heat.
24: They're prepared to do whatever it's going to take to come to a contract.
22: And a strike, he says, is not off the table. We're at City Hall. Jeff Buchholz, News Radio 105.9. WBBM.
7: School district leaders have said CPS values its lunchroom workers and is committed to reaching what it calls a fair and sustainable deal. The Chicago Architecture Center is opening a new exhibit next month that explores bird collisions in urban environments.
2: More than 1 billion birds die each year in the United States due to collisions with building glass. It's an issue that architect Jeannie Gang says is directly related to architecture. It's also the focus of the Chicago Architecture Center's upcoming exhibit titled Flyway City, Architecture for a Flourishing Ecosystem.
4: Architecture and nature in cities is really interconnected, and CAC has such an audience of people who are interested in architecture that I thought that it would really be interesting for people to learn more about this issue.
2: Gang says the exhibit features architectural models of examples of collision-proof buildings and offers ways for people to save birds from colliding with glass at their own homes. She says it's an issue we should all care about.
4: Birds, they eat insects, they are pollinators, they have a very strong role in our overall ecosystem health. They do play an important role in our ecology, but they're also culturally important, I think, to humans, and we tried to bring that out in the exhibit as well.
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7: Stephen Colbert has launched a new YouTube channel less than a week after the end of The Late Show on CBS. 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It's 46 minutes past the hour. Time for WBBM Sports. Here's Rick Gregg.
5: Seems like the Cubs have spent all year dealing with injuries to their pitchers. Now the White Sox are. Rookie Noah Schultz has knee tendonitis, which might explain some of his extreme control issues of late. He's on the injured list now, says it's mild. David Sandlin is up. He'll make his big league debut Wednesday against the Twins. Schultz had knee problems last season, too, has to do with his landing leg. Jameson Taillon is set to start Wednesday for the Cubs in Pittsburgh. Fire goalie Chris Brady made the U.S. World Cup team, the Naperville native only 22, and he's the first graduate of the Fire Academy to ever land a spot. The tournament starts in about 2.5 weeks. Back to business for the Bears. OTAs continue, as do valuable lessons from quarterbacks coach JT Barrett to Caleb Williams.
14: We just don't have to work as hard for our money. Hey, my guy, I know you just made this crazy play. That was really cool. But we had a guy come up wide underneath that you just pop into it. Then he does the running, and now you're not as tired. You know? So having those conversations with him.
5: Houston receiver Nico Collins got a raise, and the NCAA said no to Texas Tech quarterback Brendan Sorsby's desire for reinstatement. He's in rehab for a gambling addiction. He's banned for next season. It's possible Sorsby tries to jump to the NFL through the little-used supplemental draft, if there is one, that comes in July. The Sky host Toronto Wednesday night, and rookie Gabriela Jaquez will sit with a knee injury. Carolina and Montreal play Game 4 of their Hockey Western Conference Final Series 2. With sports at 16 and 46 past each hour, Rick Gregg, News Radio 105.9 WBBM.
7: It's coming up on 48 minutes after the hour with traffic and weather together on the 8th.
22: 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The Chicago area is heading into one of the most important election years in recent memory, and WBBM News Radio will be all over the action. From the race for governor to pivotal contests for Congress, local offices, key referendums that will shape the future of our state, our newsroom will deliver comprehensive coverage every step of the way. You'll hear the voices of candidates and voters from every corner of our region and the state, from downtown Chicago to the suburbs, from Rockford to Carbondale. We will take you beyond campaign speech to explain what's really at stake.
19: I'm morning news anchor Cisco Cotto. As candidates hit the campaign trail, WBBM reporters will be there inside union halls, school auditoriums, and debate stages. We'll bring you the energy of campaign season, the rallies, the policy debates, and the unexpected moments that define every election. We'll separate fact from fiction and help you understand how national issues are playing out right here at home.
21: 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When the political ads start rolling, WBBM will cut through the noise, giving you clear explanations of what's true, what's spin, and how it affects you. From City Hall to Springfield to Washington, we'll track the power shifts and the decisions that matter most to Illinois voters.
0: This is political analyst Mike Flannery. 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
11: Traffic and weather together on the 8th. I'm Mike Allison with your overnight road work. On the Eisenhower, on your inbound side, the right lane is closed from York over to North Avenue, and then we'll have up to three left lanes closed from Central to Costner until 5 a.m. There will also be some intermittent full stops until this time. On the Kennedy, on your outbound side, two left lanes are closed. This is from Central over to Bryn Mawr. That's in place until 5. The express lanes also close until this time. On the Jane Addams Tollway, if you're headed eastbound, watch out for the two left lanes being closed. This is from a little before Route 23 over to US 20, and that'll be in place until 5 a.m. Now for the AccuWeather forecast. It's going to be partly cloudy through the overnight hours. We'll reach a low of 63 degrees. Then later today, it's going to be partly sunny and warm with a high of 86. Get traffic and weather together on the 8th on News Radio 105.9 WBBM.
7: There's a potential for dangerous storms in spots across the nation. More than 30 million Americans are under flash flood alerts amid threats of severe storms. ABC's chief meteorologist, Ginger Z, has the forecast.
12: We've already seen wind gusts up to 77 miles per hour in the Texas Panhandle. Right now, there's a tornado warning just south and east of Del Rio, Texas. That watch goes until 9 p.m. But then San Antonio and Austin, both included in the flood watches. Speaking of, New Orleans up to Atlanta, also a flood watch. And tomorrow, it's Cincinnati to the Maryland Panhandle.
7: Z adds that part of South Alabama could get up to 7 inches of additional rain this week. Coming up on Bloomberg Business, one of the biggest musical acts in the world has cookies for sale. It's 51 minutes past the hour.
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15: When you finally find your thing, you want the whole world to know about that thing. 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
7: It's 53 minutes past the hour from Bloomberg Business. Here's Tom Busby.
16: The Trump administration wants to put a government-wide non-disclosure agreement into effect for all federal workers. An effort to crack down on high-profile, unauthorized leaks of sensitive data and policies in recent months. Hopes are rising for some kind of peace deal between the U.S. and Iran and a reopening of the Strait of Hormuz, despite a flare-up of military strikes between the countries overnight near that waterway. But on Wall Street, that sent the Nasdaq and the S&P to fresh record highs today. Although the Dow was down 118 points, the Nasdaq up 312. That's a more than 1% gain. The S&P added 46, and oil was lower. It closed around $94 a barrel. And snack maker Mondelez teaming up with the K-pop group BTS on a new Oreo cookie that'll have purple wafers. That's the band's signature color. And a cream center they say tastes like a brown sugar stuffed Korean pancake. Those cookies in stores in June. With business at 23 and 53 from the Bloomberg Newsroom, Tom Busby, News Radio 105.9 WBBM.
7: 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The 2026 show is set for Saturday, July 25th and Sunday, July 26th. Coming up, the latest in traffic and weather and headlines. It's 54 minutes past the hour.
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31: I'm WBBM News Radio political editor Jeff Buckles. Chicago and Illinois are heading into a pivotal midterm election with decisions that will shape everything from public safety and transit funding to taxes, schools, and the future of downtown. And WBBM News Radio will be everywhere the story unfolds. You'll hear directly from the candidates, the power brokers, and the people most affected, from the neighborhoods of Chicago to the suburbs and across the state. We go beyond the headlines to break down what's really at stake and what it means for you. 2.
0: J.B. Pritzker.
2: People ought to pay attention to who it is actually that's trying to lower costs for them.
0: Darren Bailey.
4: Illinois is less affordable because of J.B. Pritzker.
5: I'm WBBM morning news anchor Cisco Cotto. As the campaigns ramp up, WBBM reporters are on the ground at community meetings, union halls, and campaign stops across the region. We'll bring you the energy of this political season, the debates over crime and policing, the future of public transit, economic pressure on families, and the direction of leadership in Chicago.
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6: Traffic and weather together on the 8s. I'm Neil Fiorito, and here is a look at overnight construction. Starting on the inbound side of the Eisenhower, expect major delays overnight inbound from Central to Costner. Work in various lanes and intermittent full stops are planned. Looking at the Kennedy Expressway, expect delays outbound Central to Bryn Mawr. Work in the two left lanes. Express lanes also closed overnight. Looking over on the tollways, not a whole lot planned. Expect delays if you're on the Jane Addams, though, eastbound before Route 23 in Marengo to US 20 in Hampshire. Work planned in the two left lanes. And work planned in the southwest suburbs on both sides of I-80 between Richards and US 30 in the left lane. Long-term construction in Michigan City, I-94 both ways between US 421 and US 20. The AccuWeather forecast overnight, partly cloudy, low down to 63. Wednesday, partly sunny, warm, high 86. Get traffic and weather together on the 8s. 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
8: Sherry Preston. The endorsement of President Trump was enough to end Texas Senator John Cornyn's long political career and send State Attorney General Ken Paxton to the November midterms. ABC's Jim Ryan in Dallas with more on the GOP primary runoff.
9: The landslide victory was clear an hour after the polls closed. Now the Trump-anointed Ken Paxton has set his sights on his Democratic opponent in the general election.
10: James Tallarico is going to be nothing more than a Texas-based puppet for Chuck Schumer and the National Democrats.
9: Tallarico, meanwhile, was on Instagram last night to roll out a new campaign slogan.
11: The people versus Ken Paxton.
9: The Paxton-Cornyn contest will go down as the most expensive primary in U.S. history. Jim Ryan, ABC News in Dallas-Fort Worth.
8: All of the candidates President Trump endorsed won in Texas. In Washington State, about 2 hours south of Seattle, one person has been killed and 9 hurt when a chemical tank at a paper mill ruptured. Longview Battalion Chief Matt Arnos.
12: Officials can also confirm that there's currently 9 employees who remain unaccounted for. The recovery operations, they remain focused on safely accessing all affected areas of the facility, recovering victims, and supporting impacted families while ensuring responder safety.
8: Everyone living near the chemical tank in Orange County, California that was in danger of exploding have been allowed to return home. President Trump and Secretary of State Marco Rubio sound enthusiastic, but there have been no breakthroughs in the Iran war. The Strait of Hormuz still closed, says ABC's Ian Pannell.
13: We've heard many, many predictions that the end is in sight. We've seen lots of deadlines imposed by President Trump that have come and gone and had no impact.
8: Israeli attacks killed at least 31 people and wounded 40 others in Lebanon Tuesday, according to the Lebanese Ministry of Public Health. You're listening to ABC News.
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4: It's 5:03. You're up dark and early on Wednesday morning. So good to have you joining us. I'm Cisco Cotto in Chicagoland. We're going to have another warm day, and there's going to be some humidity as well as we head to a high right about 86 degrees. Lots of sunshine. It will be cooler along the lakefront. Right now, starting the day, 62 at O'Hare, 63 at Midway, 61 downtown. We'll tell you more about the rest of the week and your weekend in your five-day forecast coming up from AccuWeather at 5:15. Our top local story on WBBM, an air quality alert is in effect in Chicagoland. That's in place until later tonight. The National Weather Service made the announcement after the State Environmental Protection Agency said there's unhealthy ozone levels. Sunlight interacts with pollution, and that creates smog. It can be challenging for people with heart or lung disease, including asthma. Meteorologist Joe Lundberg will give us more on that during that five-day forecast coming up at 5:15. The City Council got an update on the big hole in the Chicago Public Schools budget and plans to fill it. WBBM's political editor Jeff Buckles reports from City Hall.
5: We are facing a budget deficit of $732 million.
6: School Superintendent Dr. Macklin King told aldermen on a council committee that teachers are educating fewer students, but those students have more complex needs, and it's more expensive to fill them.
5: We have to create a budget with the revenue we have, not the revenue we wish we had.
6: She and her team say they expect to raise the district's share of property taxes as much as allowed by law. And while Mayor Brandon Johnson has given the district hundreds of millions of dollars in economic development funds during his term, Dr. King says the district is not expecting more than $100 million for the coming year.
5: The goal is for us to become fiscally, you know, sound on our own.
6: Southwest Side Alderman Marty Quinn told Dr. King that in addition to her discussions with the mayor's office, she also needs to keep the council in the loop.
7: The mayor didn't sign last year's budget. It was the city council that did that.
6: And she promised to do so. We're at City Hall. Jeff Buckles, News Radio 105.9. WBBM.
4: Red, purple, and brown line trains were stopped for a while last night after a fire on the tracks at the Belmont station. Firefighters were called just after 7 o'clock last night. The fire was on the northbound brown line tracks. No injuries were reported. There's no report on what caused the fire. That's still under investigation. Trains were up and running again by 9 o'clock. There's an update on the Indiana State Trooper who was shot during a traffic stop on I-94 yesterday.
8: The wounded state trooper underwent successful surgery at the University of Chicago Hospital, according to the Indiana State Police, who report that he was released later that day and now is at home recovering. The trooper and other officers conducted a traffic stop just after midnight on I-94 in Hammond when the driver, 34-year-old Aaron Barnes from Gary, pulled out a gun and fired shots at the officers. They fired back and fatally shot Barnes. Roger Plummer, News Radio, 105.9 WBBM.
4: Time is running out for state lawmakers to reach a compromise during the spring session to keep the Bears from moving to Indiana. That spring session ends on Sunday. A new report says the current proposal in Springfield would save the team $39 million a year in property taxes. Andy Grimm is a researcher for the Cook County Treasurer's Office. Says they looked at how much other businesses pay in property taxes.
9: Old Orchard Mall employs thousands of people, brings brings millions of people into the community, you know, year round, not just for a couple of home games, and is able to generate a huge amount of sales tax revenue for the town of Skokie. And on top of paying property taxes in the amount of about $17 million last year.
4: The report says the Bears deal would amount to only $5 a year for Cook County homeowners. Lollapalooza is offering more details on the acts that will entertain crowds this summer.
10: Lollapalooza has announced its late night after show lineup with performances spread across more than 25 venues around the city. Acts include Zara Larsson, Ethel Kane, Empire of the Sun, and 5 Seconds of Summer, plus local artists Kay Crusade and Horse Girl. The after shows kick off July 28th at Metro Chicago and run through August 2nd, hitting spots like the Salt Shed, House of Blues, Sleeping Village, and the Aragon. Tickets go on sale Friday at 10 a.m. Glenn Marshall, News Radio 105.9 WBBM.
4: Remember, you can listen to WBBM first thing in the morning really easily. All you have to do is tell Alexa, Siri, or Google, play WBBM News Radio. Give that a try today. Just say, play WBBM News Radio. It's 5:08, traffic and weather together on the 8th. We say good morning to Bo Duran.
11: Well, good morning. Cisco crews are picking up some overnight road work on the inbound side of the Eisenhower. It's right around Cicero Avenue where the 3 left lanes being opened back up as we speak. So still a little bit slow from Central, but all lanes should be open here in just a moment with that overnight road work wrapping up. 34 minutes from the Jane Addams Tollway into the Brent Interchange, just 16 from Mannheim into downtown. The outbound side of the Eisenhower checking in at posted speeds this morning. We're all clear on the Edens between Lake Hook and the Kennedy on this early Wednesday morning trip. Your Kennedy inbound travel time is just 15 minutes from O'Hare to downtown and just 9 minutes in from the junction. No delays on the inbound Kennedy local or express lanes that are now wide open. On the outbound side of the Kennedy, you're all clear passing the Wintrust Mule near North Avenue all the way out to O'Hare as well. Stevenson looking great between 355 and DuSable Lakeshore Drive this morning, and we're seeing the speed limit on the south side with the Dan Ryan all clear in and outbound between 95th and downtown. Both I-57 and the Bishop Porter delay free. DuSable Lakeshore Drive all clear. North and southbound, the Tri-State Tollway in great shape north and south. The Jane Addams, Reagan, and Veterans Tollways are all wide open for your driving pleasures. Route 53 in the northwest suburbs, in spite of the ongoing road work, both directions basically between Dundee and Kirchhoff, where you have the lanes that you've got one lane closed. You're down to 2 lanes in that stretch, but for now, we're looking good in the work zone. On I-80, both east and westbound, no major delays. And in northwest Indiana, 8094 along with I-65 and the Indiana Toll Road, checking in fine shape. Still a closure in Grant Park, though, as crews clean up from last weekend's Swingos Music Festival. Balbo remains shut down between DuSable Lakeshore Drive and Columbus. That closure until Saturday, so stick to Jackson in the meantime to get through the park. From the Metro Traffic Center, next report's at 5:18, News Radio 105.9 WBBM.
4: We will get sunshine in Chicagoland today. Should be pretty beautiful. There is an air quality alert in effect through tonight, though. Also, beach hazards possible later on this evening. We're heading to a high of 86 degrees. It will be cooler along Chicago's lakefront. Tomorrow, much cooler. We have a high of just 72 degrees tomorrow. We'll tell you more about that in your 5-day forecast coming up from AccuWeather, 5 minutes away at 5:15. Right now, we're at 62 at O'Hare, 63 at Midway, 53 degrees in Naperville, downtown along the lakefront, 61 degrees, heading to a high with sunshine of 86 degrees. It's 5:10.
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4: 5:11, a mother's boyfriend. He is now connected to the devastating story about a toddler shooting himself with a gun.
14: 2-year-old Jamonte Shaw was killed when he found a gun and accidentally shot himself in the head Sunday afternoon in a home in Pullman. Police have arrested and charged 31-year-old Johnny Hughes of Chicago. He is the boyfriend of the child's mother. Hughes has been charged with child endangerment resulting in death, possession of a firearm as a repeat felon, aggravated unlawful possession of a weapon, and unlawful use of a weapon. Mallory Vorbroker, News Radio 105.9 WBBM.
4: Remembrances are being offered for a man who fled his homeland and built a new life in Chicago.
15: Ernie led truly a remarkable life.
16: Kelly Zaney is with the Illinois Holocaust Museum and Education Center. She's talking about Ernie Hyman, who has died at the age of 97. Hyman's parents sent him out of Germany on his 10th birthday in 1939 because it was not safe for Jewish people.
15: And he becomes one of 10,000 children that are ultimately saved during the Holocaust and sent to live in England throughout the war.
16: In 1943, Ernie Hyman was able to join relatives living in the U.S. He graduated from Lane Tech High School, earned a college degree, served in the U.S. Army, raised a family, built a life.
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4: Chicago police are trying to identify the man accused of punching 2 CTA passengers on a train in Lakeview. Police say it happened back on Monday afternoon around 1:30 at the Belmont stop. The man punched both people in the face before running off. We have your AccuWeather 5-day forecast. 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
4: 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We say good morning to meteorologist Joe Lundberg.
11: And good morning, Cisco. It's going to be a warm one today, at least for a good bit of the day today, before the lake breeze really starts to kick in. Our high temperature will get to 86 with sunshine and some clouds, but once that lake breeze really starts to develop later this afternoon, temperature will fall back into the 70s. It'll never get higher than the 70s at the lakefront. Tonight, mainly clear, breezy, much cooler by morning. We're in the mid-50s. A breezy cool day tomorrow with some high clouds through that sunshine. The high temperature 64 by the lake will get well up into the 70s in some southwest suburbs. When we get to Friday, more sun than clouds, a nice day, gets warmer, the high 80 or better, low 70s by the lake. Saturday, sunshine, some clouds, breezy and cooler again, mid-70s, although upper 60s at the lakefront. It looks like Sunday will be partly sunny with highs in the mid-70s. Right now, it's 54 in Plainfield, 62 at O'Hare, 63 at Midway, 61 at the lakefront. The air's calm. The relative humidity, 69% of the barometer, holding steady at 29.97 inches. We're headed up to 86 for time later today. I'm AccuWeather meteorologist Joe Lundberg.
4: Get a check of the roads in about 90 seconds. It's 5:16. Now sports. Good morning, Josh Liss.
20: Hi there. The Cubs sink to a new low. 10 straight losses with a 12-1 defeat in Pittsburgh. It's their longest slump since 2022. Just the second team ever with 2 10-game winning streaks and a 10-game losing streak in a single major league season. It happened to the 2017 Dodgers and now the struggling Cubs, who fall behind 5-0 in the first inning. Jordan Wicks in his season debut had some sharp stuff, but winds up getting pounded for 8 runs on 9 hits and 4 in the third innings. 80 pitches. Wicks is out with the loss. Ian Happ had an RBI double. The Cubs were within 5-1 in the second. wind up 1-for-12 with runners in scoring position, leaving 9 men on base. The losing streak is at 10, and they need to deal with the Pirates again tonight. The team they're tied with for last place in the NL Central, 4.5 games back at the Brewers, 1 game out of the final wild card spot. Tyone on the mound for the Cubs in Pittsburgh, 5:40 tonight. It takes 11 innings, and the White Sox wind up on the wrong end of a 5-3 final, a loss at home to Minnesota. Yeah, that ends the Sox 7-game winning streak against the Twins going back to last year. Outscored 3-1 in the 11th. Tyler Davis on the mound gives up a go-ahead 3-run double to the Twins' Brooke Lee, and the White Sox can't recover. It was a long ball for Mutataka Murakami, his AL high 19th of the year, that tied the game in the 8th. And the White Sox host the Twins again 6:40 tonight. West Finals of the NHL is over. Vegas sweeps Colorado. The top seed, Avalanche, are out. And the Golden Knights are in the Cup Final for the third time in its 9 years as a franchise. 2-1 the final. Vegas waits for the East winner of Montreal and Carolina to match up in the Stanley Cup Final. Oklahoma City drops San Antonio 127-114 for a 3-2 lead. SGA with 32. 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
4: 5:18, traffic and weather together on the 8s. Here's Bo Duran.
11: Getting word of a crash on the westbound side of 8094 in Lansing. Sounds like it's right around Torrance where we have the left lane blocked with at least one of the vehicles involved in this crash. So state police and IDOT crews on the way to check on everybody. That's on the westbound side of 8094. Right as you approach Torrance, on the eastbound side of the Borman, no major delays. Getting out of Indiana using the Indiana Toll Road, you're fine. On the east and westbound travel and on I-65, both north and southbound through Merrillville and Crown Point, everything is fine this morning. You're also all clear on the Edens in and outbound between Lake Hook and the Junction. No delays to report on the Kennedy for now. Between O'Hare and downtown, just a 15-minute drive is all the waits in and outbound on the Kennedy Expressway. Eisenhower, the inbound trip now all clear from the Jane Addams all the way into the Burn Interchange and back. No delays to report on the Stevenson for now between 355 and DuSable Lakeshore Drive either. On the Dan Ryan heading inbound, just a little bit of slowing in the express lanes as you approach the Chinatown feeder. Everyone waits until the last second to merge, causing that bit of slowdown in the express, but the outbound side of the Dan Ryan's all right. I-57 fine for now. The Bishop Ford is delay-free in and outbound. Between 8094 and the Dan Ryan, you're all clear. DuSable Lakeshore Drive with no major delays to report, north or southbound. The Tri-State Tollway, both on the north and southbound travel, is all good. The Jane Addams, Reagan, and Veterans Tollways are fine, too, with Route 53 in the northwest suburbs and I-80 in Joliet all checking in A-OK. From the Metro Traffic Center, next to ports at 528, News Radio 105.9 WBBM.
4: We have some sunshine already. Really nice to see it peeking up over Lake Michigan as we look out our downtown studio window. We're heading to a high today. Another warm one, 86 degrees. We're at 62 at O'Hare right now, 63 at Midway, Schererville at 57. Downtown along Chicago's lakefront, 61 degrees, heading to that sunny high of 86 degrees. Tomorrow, cooler, we'll just have a high of 72 degrees. It's 5:20. Our top story this hour, drivers in Illinois will see an increase at the pump come July 1st because of an increase in the state's excise tax. Republicans in Springfield are now calling for a suspension of the gas sales tax to ease the burden on drivers. WBBM political editor Jeff Buckles will have much more on this story coming up at 5:31. There's a warning to work through the family budget before signing your kids up for some summer activities.
0: School's almost out for summer, which is when the schedule flips from classes to youth sports. Registration fees, uniforms, equipment, lessons, camps, and clinics could drain the family budget. Ed Jertson, founder of the Engage Wealth Group in Chicago, tells the Noon Business Hour, you need to ask yourself why you're making the financial commitment.
21: Why is your child in these sports? Are you thinking they're going to get to college and then get like a full ride scholarship? And not to pour cold water on this, but parents have to realize that 1%, less than 1% of high school athletes get any kind of money in college at all. So what is the point behind it?
0: He adds a little bit of planning can make a big difference. Jertson says if you're prepared for the extra expense of youth sports, you can make the payments without adding debt or deferring savings. 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
4: The firm that owns the Chicago Tribune is offering $24 million to buy the Suburban Daily Herald. A notice sent to shareholders included the details of the price. Cranes reports Alden Global Capital expects to close on the deal late next month. The Daily Herald is owned by an employee stock ownership plan, and a trustee for the plan would have to approve the deal before it's final. Alden is the second largest newspaper owner in the country. We have business news from Bloomberg just ahead. We'll get a look at those futures. Also, some new stock records on Wall Street.
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3: 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Bloomberg, we say good morning to Gina Cervetti.
4: Cisco, good morning. Right now, those stock futures look good as the market extends record highs. From the CME in Chicago, S&P futures up 25, NASDAQ futures up 164, Dow futures up 228 as crude moves lower, down about 4%, right above $90 a barrel at the moment. At the Chicago Board of Trade, corn down 2.5, wheat down 9.25, soybeans are up 1.25 cents. Traders are waiting for more updates on progress toward a Middle East peace deal, but remain optimistic. Both the S&P 500 and the NASDAQ hit new records to start the shortened trading week. The NASDAQ was the standout at more than 1%. The Dow slipped. The Wintrust WBBM Chicago Index rose 1.25%. The surge in memory chip stocks is ramping up, sending the market capitalization of South Korea's SK Hynix and Idaho-based Micron Technology above $1 trillion for the first time. Samsung joined that club earlier this month. With business at 23 and 53 and in the noon business hour, live from Bloomberg, Gina Cervetti, News Radio 105.9 WBBM.
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4: 5:28, traffic and weather together on the 8s. Here's Bo Durant.
5: Well, we have some delays in a few spots today, already early this morning. Let's start with a Metra issue on the south side. There's no service on Metra's Metra Electric line. The South Shore branch of the Metra Electric line is not running this morning. This is all because of a vehicle stalled on the tracks along that South Shore branch. The main branch of Metra Electric is running on time. Need to make your way over there. Trains are not running on the South Shore branch between 93rd Street and 63rd, basically, on that Metra Electric line this morning. On the roads, our biggest issue at the moment is on the westbound side of 8094. Traffic is packed as you approach Torrance. That report of a crash looks like the left lane's blocked, possibly the two left lanes, with emergency crews just now arriving on the scene on that westbound side of 8094. That's where you're seeing the heavy traffic as you make your way through Lansing. Expect some delays and get over to the right, give everybody some room to work as they approach on the scene here. The eastbound side of 8094, you're checking in fine. On the Edens, no major delays in or outbound between Lake Hook and the Junction. No problems on the Kennedy for now between O'Hare and downtown. Just a 15-minute trip, both in and outbound on the Eisenhower. All is clear in and out on the Stevenson. On the inbound side, you got some slowing from Cicero Avenue to Kedzie, then heavy as you approach the Dan Ryan ramp as well. So we're looking at 29 minutes from 355 to DuSable Lakeshore Drive. It's 21 in from the Tri-State on the inbound Stevenson. No outbound delays to report, though. The Dan Ryan heading inbound, you got some slow go in the express lanes. Already slow from 43rd to the Chinatown feeder. Stay in the local lanes. They're all clear. If you're in the express lanes on the inbound Ryan, expect extra traffic passing Sox Park to the tune of 4 extra minutes of traffic. Locals much better. The outbound side of the Dan Ryan, you're all right. 57, no major delays for now, but the Bishop Ford inbound, already seen some heavy traffic from 111th Street into the Dan Ryan. That's going to be a 17-minute trip from 8094 to the merge today. Outbound's all right. DuSable Lakeshore Drive with no major problems north or southbound. The Tri-State Tollway's all clear heading north and south. The Jane Addams, Reagan, and Veterans Tollways are in great shape with no major delays on Route 53 in the northwest suburbs. I-80 through Joliet checking in okay as well, both on the east and westbound travel. 8094 through Gary and Hammond checking in fine. Same story on the Indiana Toll Road. No I-65 delays north or southbound, but still a closure in Grant Park. Balbo shut down between DuSable Lakeshore Drive and Columbus until this weekend. Use Jackson in the meantime. From the Metro Traffic Center, next report's at 538. 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
4: We will get sunshine all day long. Already nice to see that sun as we head to a high today. 86 degrees, another warm one. Tomorrow, though, much cooler. High just 72 degrees. We're at 62 at O'Hare right now, 63 Midway, 61 downtown. Headed to that high of 86 degrees. It's 530.
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4: Good morning, I'm Cisco Cotto. These are the top stories on News Radio WBBM. Governor Pritzker says he'd be willing to consider delaying a planned increase in a state tax on gasoline if lawmakers approve it. The Chicago Public Schools CEO says she's working to prevent possible cuts from affecting students. One person is dead, 9 more are missing after an explosion at a paper mill in Washington State. And Ken Paxton wins the Republican Senate primary race, marking another win for President Trump. WBBM Business. S&P futures up 27 points. NASDAQ futures up 166 points. We'll get sunshine throughout your day. Another warm one, high 86 degrees. We're at 62 at O'Hare, 63 Midway. It's 61 degrees downtown at 531. Governor Pritzker adding fuel to the conversation around the state's taxes on gasoline as pump prices go higher. WBBM's political editor Jeff Buckles reports.
7: When you fill up your car in Illinois, you pay two separate taxes, a sales tax on gasoline and something called an excise tax. That goes into a fund to pay for road and bridge improvements. Gas Buddy head of petroleum analysis Patrick DeHaan says the excise tax goes up automatically on July 1st every year based on the inflation rate.
8: Because raising gas
1: gas taxes with a vote politically is very difficult.
7: This year, that tax will go from just over 48 cents a gallon to more than 49 and a half cents a gallon.
1: That's a 1.3 cent a gallon increase.
7: The governor told reporters in central Illinois he's open to revisiting a strategy the state employed 4 years ago.
8: Suspend the increase in the gas tax, the automatic increase.
7: But Republicans in Springfield have called for a suspension of the sales tax. That'd be more relief for drivers, but would cost the state hundreds of millions of dollars. The governor says ultimately, it's up to the legislature to bring him something. Jeff Buckles, News Radio 105.9 WBBM.
4: The superintendent of Chicago Public Schools says she and her team are focused on keeping potential cuts as far from students as possible. CEO Dr. Macklin King told a city council committee the latest numbers suggest the district is facing a $732 million deficit for the coming school year. She says enrollment has dropped by 45,000 students since before the pandemic.
9: The need of CPS students have become more complex, particularly for students with disabilities, multilingual learners, students in temporary living situations, students requiring additional academic and socio-emotional support, and students living in poverty.
4: King and her team say the district expects to raise its share of property taxes as much as allowed by law next year. Officials in Joliet are providing more information on a wrong-way crash that injured two people Monday night.
10: A Joliet police officer spotted the gray Honda Coupe traveling the wrong way westbound on Jefferson Street, which is a one-way street near the Will County Courthouse, and they tried to stop the Honda by activating their squad car's emergency lights and sirens. But the car kept going and accelerated away from the officer into the oncoming traffic lanes and eventually crashed into a Chevy Equinox. That happened near Jefferson and North Center Streets. Joliet Police Detective Sergeant Tizo Clanderos.
11: With everything that's been going down downtown Joliet Street, with our city square opening up, it does bring a lot of people from outside of Joliet who may not be familiar with the layout of our downtown. There are one-way streets. If they could please make note to take a look at the signage.
10: Both drivers were hospitalized. Terry Keschner, News Radio 105.9 WBBM.
4: At least one person is dead. Nine people are unaccounted for after a chemical tank at a paper mill in Longview, Washington ruptured. ABC's Lindsay Tuckman.
12: The one person confirmed dead was identified by his family as Gilbert Bernal, a grandfather whose son also worked at the mill. Efforts to find other victims have been called off because the chemicals remaining in the tank make it too volatile. The cause of the rupture? Unclear. But the Associated Press reports the company, Nippon Dynawave, has been fined recently for health and safety violations.
4: Emergency responders say they plan to resume recovery efforts later this morning. Talks to end the war in Iran started after negotiators arrived in Qatar, but later the U.S. started bombing southern Iran. ABC's Rachel Scott.
13: Over the weekend, President Trump praising the negotiations, saying the two sides were getting a lot closer to a deal. But then just hours after negotiators arrived in Qatar, the U.S. launching strikes on southern Iran. U.S. officials calling it self-defense, saying they detected alarming activity over the past 24 hours. Iranian boats trying to lay mines near the Strait of Hormuz. Iran Supreme Leader vowing retaliation, saying the region will no longer be a shield for American bases.
4: Iranian officials called the U.S. strikes a grave violation of the two countries' ceasefire deal. We have traffic and weather together on the 8th. Just ahead, a crash already slowing things down on 80-94.
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20: 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Here's Bo Durant.
5: Problems on Metra's Metra electric line this morning on the South Shore branch of the electric. We have no service right now because of a vehicle stalled on the tracks. The main branch of the electric line is running. We need to get over there. No South Shore branch service on the Metra electric line so far this morning. We have delays on the westbound side of 8094. Traffic heavy approaching Torrance. Got a black Jeep Grand Cherokee. Went boink into the wall. Left lane block there. State police are with it, waiting on a tow truck. That's why you're seeing that heavy traffic on the westbound side of the Borman making your way through Lansing. Eastbound 8094 is checking in okay at the moment. No major delays on the Edens for now. In or outbound between Lake Hook and the Junction. No problems on the Kennedy at the moment. Between O'Hare and downtown, you're all clear as well. Eisenhower on the inbound side, you're fine, but the outbound side of 290, a bit slow from the tri-state to the ramp to eastbound Lake Street. Expect a 34-minute travel time from downtown out to I-90. The Stevenson bound heavy spots already from Harlem to the Dan Ryan, 37 minutes from 355, 29 from the tri-state to the lakefront. The outbound Stevenson all good for now. The Dan Ryan inbound, everybody's on the brakes now from 43rd to the Chinatown feeder. Looking at an 18-minute trip from 95th and downtown, both in the local and the express. The outbound Dan Ryan's all right. 57 inbound, just 17 minutes from 80 to the Dan Ryan. Slow spots are from 111 to the merge. Same story on the Bishop Ford. 17 minutes, 8094 to the Dan Ryan merge there, too. DuSable Lakeshore Drive, no major problems. The Tri-State Tollway's all clear. The Jane Addams, Reagan, and Veterans Tollways are in pretty great shape. No delays on Route 53 in the northwest suburbs, and I-80 in the southwest suburbs also checking in at posted speeds. From the Metro Traffic Center, next reports at 548, News Radio 105.9.
21: WBBM AccuWeather, sunshine and some clouds today. It'll be warm with a high of 86. It'll stay in the 70s at the lakefront. Expect temperature to begin falling later this afternoon. Tonight, mainly clear, breezy, cooler with a low of 55. Breezy and cool tomorrow with sunshine and some clouds. Our high temperature just 64 at the lakefront. Looks like we'll get to 72 in the city. For Friday, more sun than clouds and warm. The high gets to about 80, much cooler at the lakefront. 59 in Schaumburg, 63 at Midway, 62 at O'Hare, 61 at the lakefront. We're headed up to 86. I'm AccuWeather meteorologist Joe Lundberg.
20: At 5:40, calls are growing for Cook County prosecutors to hold a federal immigration agent accountable for an alleged attack on a suburban man.
22: Attorney Robert Hild and former federal judge Ruben Castillo are pressing Cook County State's Attorney Eileen O'Neill Burke to upgrade charges against ICE agent Adam Sirocco, who was accused of pushing Hild to the ground at a Brookfield gas station last December. Sirocco currently faces a misdemeanor battery charge, but Hild argues the attack should qualify as a felony given his age and where it occurred. Sirocco is the first federal agent charged in Cook County following Operation Midway Blitz. The case returns to court June 23rd. Glenn Marshall, News Radio 105.9 WBBM.
20: President Trump secures another electoral victory in Texas. ABC's Lionel Moise.
0: Texas Attorney General Ken Paxton easily defeating longtime incumbent Senator John Cornyn in their primary runoff after Paxton secured President Trump's endorsement.
1: When everyone in Washington told him to abandon me and abandon the people of Texas, he didn't listen.
0: The president dismissed Cornyn as disloyal and supported Paxton despite Paxton's previous scandals, including accusations of misconduct and fraud and an impeachment trial where he was acquitted.
20: Paxton will face Democratic State Representative James Tallarico in November's general election. Matthew Perry's personal assistant faces sentencing today in connection with the TV star's drug overdose. ABC's Hannah Bada.
8: Kenneth Iwamasa is one of five people convicted in connection with Perry's overdose death in 2023. Investigators determined Iwamasa repeatedly injected Perry with ketamine without medical training, including multiple times on the day he died. Prosecutors claim Kenneth Iwamasa was acutely aware that Mr. Perry had suffered from drug addiction for most of his life, but rather than help Mr. Perry maintain sobriety, became his enabler and drug supplier.
20: Iwamasa pled guilty to one count of conspiracy to distribute ketamine causing death, faces up to 15 years in prison. The mother of NFL quarterback Will Levis has revealed her son spent, quote, an exorbitant amount of money trying to remove a leaked sex tape from the internet. ABC's Sophie Flay.
23: Beth Levis, mother of the Titans QB, says Levis hired a cybersecurity specialist and private investigator after finding out that an intimate video of himself and his then-girlfriend, Gia Duddy, was spreading online.
24: Ultimately, a lot of the content was taken down, but, you know, you can never scrape anything entirely from the internet.
23: She says hackers obtained the material by breaching one of Will's devices when he was in college.
20: The family thinks Levis was targeted by an Eastern European hacker. We have top trending stories and sports next.
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20: A 98-year-old British World War II veteran has become the world's oldest wing walker when he stood atop a flying plane in England. Harry Heisman spent more than 9 minutes on the wing of a plane at a height of more than 1,000 feet. He says he spent 11 months working with a trainer to get his body in shape for the attempt. Actor Timothy Chalamet has been awarded the coveted Chipotle Celebrity Card, granting him free burritos every day. Since 2003, the company's given out the cards to 50 people a year. Rock star Ozzy Osbourne was the very first to be chosen. Traffic and weather together on the 8th just ahead. Slowdowns on 80-94 because of a crash. Now sports, here's Josh List.
2: He's done it again. The White Sox rookie, who's appeared in only two games, has thrown out two runners at the plate. Riku Nishida, the rookie right fielder, guns down a Twins runner, and for the second time in two career games, and to keep the game tied in the top of the 10th. The Twins go on to beat the White Sox 5-3 and 11, though. Munetaka Murakami crams his 19th home run in the 8th to help force extra innings. Sean

0: Burke lasted 7 innings, a 2-run ball, 100 pitches, no decision. Into the top of the 11th, Tyler Davis with the bases loaded gives up a bases-clearing double to the Twins' Brooke Lee, and the Sox can't recover. 5-3, 11-inning losers, 7-game winning streak against the Twins, and they'll host Minnesota at 6:40 tonight. The Cubs slide. Is it 10 games? Yeah, you need an extra column there to add it up. 12-1 losers in Pittsburgh. Last time they lost 11 in a row, 2021, when they had two 12-game slides. They're hoping to avoid that, but falling behind 5-0 with Jordan Wick struggling in his season debut. Ian Happ doubles in a run. That's it for the Cubs. Leave 9 men on base. They're back at Pittsburgh tonight, tied with the Pirates for last place, 4.5 back of the Brewers in the division. Vegas sweeps Colorado 2-1 to reach the Stanley Cup final starting a week from tonight against either Carolina or Montreal. Josh Liss, News Radio 105.9 WBBM.
1: 5:48, traffic and weather together on the 8th. 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Here's Bo Duran.
2: Chris is dealing with a crash involving a black Jeep Grand Cherokee that went into the wall westbound on the Borman right at Torrance. It's got the left lane blocked. That's where you're seeing this delay as you make your way through Lansing. Get over to the right. Give them some room to work. They're waiting on a tow truck. It's going to get this Jeep out of the way, but that's why you're seeing that slight delay on the westbound side of 8094 this morning. Eastbound on 8094, no major delays heading over into Indiana and through Indiana, through Hammond and Gary. The Borman's looking great. On the Edens, your in- and outbound trips are just a 15-minute drive between Lake Hook and the Junction this morning. The Kennedy inbound trip is fine from O'Hare to downtown, just a 15-minute drive, just 9 minutes in from the Edens. The outbound side of the Kennedy, a tap of the brakes from Bryn Mawr to Sayre today, and you're looking at 17 minutes on the drive from downtown out to O'Hare. On the Eisenhower, on the inbound trip, no major delays for now, but the outbound side of the Eisenhower, some heavy traffic from Anaheim to the split where the Reagan Tollway splits off. So it's 34 minutes from downtown out to the Jane Addams Tollway this morning. The Stevenson inbound, heavy spots are from Harlan to the Dan Ryan. And that's going to be a 37-minute trip from 355, 29 in from the Tri-State. You're getting your full dose of vitamin D driving in on the Stevenson this morning. And remember those sunglasses, or you'll be extra squinty when you get to the office. The outbound Stevenson's fine. The Dan Ryan inbound, you're looking at 18 minutes from 95th Street into downtown in both the local and the express lanes. The outbound Ryan's fine, though. 57 inbound, a little bit slow past 111th to the Dan Ryan merge, 17 minutes from IDN. The Bishop Ford also now at 17 minutes, 8094. To the Dan Ryan. On DuSable Lakeshore Drive, we are all clear. The Tri-State Tollway's in great shape, north and southbound this morning. No delays on the Jane Addams or Reagan Tollways, and no 355 worries north or south. Route 53 in the northwest suburbs, you're all clear between I-90 and Lake Hook Road. In spite of the ongoing road work between, basically, Dundee and Kirchhoff, where you have a lane closed, we're looking okay in the work zone for now. I-80 and Joliet checking in fine, both east and westbound at the moment as well. Next traffic report at 5:58, News Radio 105.9 WBBM.
1: We have some sunshine in Chicagoland as we head to a high of 86 degrees. Tomorrow, much cooler. High just 72 degrees tomorrow. We're at 62 at O'Hare, 63 at Midway, Joliet 55. Downtown along the lakefront, 61 degrees as we head to a high with sunshine of 86 degrees. It's 5:50.
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1: Officials in Northwest Indiana want to know why money is missing from a criminal investigation.
4: The Lake County prosecutor has formally requested that the Indiana State Police open an investigation into missing evidence connected to the 2023 search warrant execution at Jade Massage Parlor in Winfield. The request follows the discovery that during the raid for alleged prostitution, $97,000 in cash was seized as evidence. But investigators say about $33,000 of that money still is unaccounted for. Roger Plummer, News Radio, 105.9 WBBM.
1: There have been early talks about returning the Winter Olympics to New York State.
5: New York Governor Kathy Hochul says she wants to bring the Winter Olympics back to the Empire State. The idea would team up New York City with Lake Placid for a future bid, possibly for the 2042 Games. Hochul told The Athletic that she had significant meetings regarding bringing the Winter Olympics back to the state. Lake Placid already has Olympic history. It hosted the 1932 and 1980 Winter Games, including the famous Miracle on Ice when the United States hockey team shocked the Soviet Union. Dave Packer, ABC News, New York.
1: We have business news from Bloomberg coming up next. We'll see what those futures are telling us. Also, grocery prices are on the rise.
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10: Cisco, the stock futures look good with the market pushing past yesterday's records. From the CME in Chicago, S&P futures up 24, NASDAQ futures up 152, Dow futures up 221, NYMEX crude down almost 4%, right above $90 a barrel. At the Chicago Board of Trade, corn down 1, wheat down 8.5, soybeans up 1. Both the S&P and the NASDAQ hit new records to start the shortened trading week. NASDAQ was the standout performer. The Dow slipped a bit. The Wintrust WBBM Chicago Index from Bloomberg rose more than 1%. Well, prices at the pump have surged, but another inflation wave is headed for the grocery aisle. In April, overall prices at the supermarket rose by the most in almost 4 years, up 3%. According to government data, in April, beef prices hit an all-time high at just over $7 a pound. Over the past couple of months, tomato prices are up 33%. The USDA projects a 3.2% advance in grocery prices this year. Major chains have been trying to hold the line on pricing. Kroger's CEO said the chain planned a price-cutting push. Kroger's also owns Mariano's. With business at 23 and 53 and in the noon business hour, live from Bloomberg, Gina Cervetti, News Radio 105.9 WBBM.
1: Traffic and weather together on the 8th just ahead. The latest on the backups on 8094 after a crash.
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2: Lakefront, the Tri-State, Jane Addams, Reagan, and Veterans Toys are all wide open so far this morning. No major delays on Route 53 in the northwest suburbs. I-80 and Joliet also looking pretty great today, both on the east and westbound travel in northwest Indiana. 8094 is all clear through Hammond and Gary, but once you pass the state line on that westbound side of 8094, we had some slowing approaching Torrance. That was because of a crash involving a black Jeep Grand Cherokee that went into the wall. That crash just got cleared. Lanes are back open in Lansing. From the Metro Traffic Center, next report's at 6:08, News Radio 105.9 WBBM.
3: We have sunshine in Chicagoland all day long. There's an air quality alert that is in effect throughout the day until tonight. A little smog in the area. Right now we're at 62 at O'Hare, 63 Midway, 61 degrees downtown.
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5: This is Nancy Hardy. A teen takeover at the lakefront over the holiday weekend sparks dozens of arrests.
3: The CEO of Chicago Public Schools says her team is working to dig out of a massive budget shortfall. The search resumes this morning in Washington State for the nine people still missing after the rupture of a chemical tank at a paper plant. The details ahead from ABC News, WBBM Business, S&P futures up 24 points, NASDAQ futures up 152 points. We'll have sunshine all day long, a high today 86 degrees. Right now we're at 62 at O'Hare, 61 downtown, 6 o'clock.
6: From ABC News. Sherry Preston. At first light, the search will resume for nine people still missing after a deadly chemical tank rupture. It happened in Washington State, about 2 hours south of Seattle. Longview, Washington, Battalion Chief Matt Amos.
7: Emergency responders have confirmed that 10 individuals were transported to area hospitals. 8 were employee injuries. 1 was a firefighter injury. And we have 1 fatality.
6: It happened at a paper mill and pulp plant. They're still trying to stabilize the tank before they can proceed with a search and recovery. Tens of thousands of people in Orange County, California have been allowed to return to their homes following a chemical tank there that was in danger of rupturing but did not. A major upset in the state of Texas, where longtime incumbent Senator John Cornyn lost his primary to State Attorney General Ken Paxton, who had President Trump's endorsement. Cornyn saying after his loss, he will vote for his opponent.
8: I've spent most of my time in the Senate building the Republican Party in Texas and in the U.S. Senate, and I've always supported the Republican ticket, and I intend to do so again in this general election.
6: Paxton will take on Democrat James Tallarico in November. Health officials are warning that the Ebola outbreak in Central Africa is spreading faster than responders can contain it.
9: One American aid worker in the region telling us doctors are already stretched thin.
10: Right now we're working 14, 16-hour days, 6, 7 days a week. We're trying to rotate to get breaks.
9: At least 10 African nations bordering the Democratic Republic of the Congo now at an elevated transmission risk.
6: ABC's Faith Abubi at the CDC. The Trump administration now reportedly ready to send U.S. citizens trying to get home from the area of the Ebola outbreak in Africa to Kenya for observation instead of to the U.S. 5 villagers stuck in a flooded cave in Laos have been found alive, 2 others still missing. You're listening to ABC News.
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3: 6:03, you're waking up to Wednesday morning. Thanks so much for starting your day with us. I'm Cisco Cotto.
4: And I'm Mai Martinez. It is currently 61 degrees in Chicago under partly cloudy skies. We do have an air quality alert in effect through tonight, and we have a beach hazard statement in place this evening through late tomorrow morning. So watch out for dangerous currents and high waves. Today it'll be warm, a mix of sunshine and clouds, headed to a high of 86 degrees, but it'll be no higher than the 70s along the lakefront, and temperatures will be dropping through the afternoon. Our low tonight, 55 degrees. We'll get more details ahead in the AccuWeather 5-day forecast coming up at 6:15.
3: This hour's Smart Quiz question comes your way at 6:22. Our top local story on WBBM. Chicago police arrested 53 people during that teen takeover at 57th Street Beach Monday night. WBBM's Nancy Hardy joins us live on the news line with new details, including the search for the person who shot three teens nearby.
5: Cisco, the charges range from disorderly conduct to battery of a peace officer to unlawful possession of a weapon. Chicago police say 10 juveniles were among those arrested for failing to obey orders to disperse when officers cleared the beach at about 9 o'clock. They recovered 9 weapons, including tasers, guns, knives, and bear mace. The department says 37 people were shot over the long holiday weekend, but from 6 p.m. Friday through the end of Monday, no one was killed. That includes three teens shot near the takeover. The department is searching for a young man they believe is responsible. Pictures from the scene show him wearing a black sweater with white writing on the sleeves. Reporting live, Nancy Hardy, News Radio 105.9 WBBM.
4: A person of interest is in custody following a triple shooting yesterday morning that killed a teenager and critically wounded two others in back of the yards. Chicago police say the shooting happened around 7:40 near 50th Street and Troop when a dark-colored SUV stopped and someone got out and started shooting. The 17-year-old, who was shot multiple times, was rushed to Comer Children's Hospital, where he died. Two men, ages 55 and 61, were in a vehicle near 50th and Ashland. They were also shot and rushed to a hospital in critical condition. Police have not yet released the identity of the victim or the person of interest.
3: Chicago's public schools chief tells aldermen it's costing the district more money to educate fewer students, and her team is working to dig out of an expected budget shortfall.
6: School Superintendent Dr. Macklin King told members of a city council committee that the district is projecting a deficit of more than $732 million, even as its enrollment since 2019 has dropped by 45,000 students.
7: While enrollment has declined over time, the need of CPS students have become more complex.
6: And, she says, more expensive. And while she says her team has engaged with state leaders on the need for more money, it won't come soon enough for this year.
7: We do need a permanent funding source.
6: Dr. King says she and her team are focused on central office and administrative cuts. Southside Alderwoman Jeanette Taylor says what CPS really needs is a forensic audit.
7: Everything needs to be on the table. Everything and everybody.
6: We're at City Hall. Jeff Buckles, News Radio 105.9. WBBM.
4: More than two dozen Chicago City Council members are stepping into the prolonged contract negotiations between the city's school district and its lunchroom workers. They signed a letter calling on the Chicago Board of Education to agree to a contract giving the food service workers a raise that would put them at the same level as custodians. Lunchroom worker Yuma Garcia says she's been forced to turn to a local food pantry in Humboldt Park for help.
8: I go so much that I started volunteering there as well. I go to the food bank because grocery costs so much that I have been choosing to pay my bills or buying food.
4: Contract negotiations have been going on for more than a year now, the district says. It values its lunchroom workers and is committed to reaching what it calls a fair and sustainable deal.
9: Governor Pritzker says he's open to putting off a planned increase in a state tax on gasoline, but the move would likely bring little relief for drivers. On July 1st, the state's excise tax on gasoline set to go up a little more than a penny a gallon. The tax pays for road and bridge improvements. The governor told reporters downstate those investments are important, but so is supplying relief for drivers.
10: We now are one of the best states in the country for infrastructure, but that's because we're making the investments that come from the motor fuel tax that gets imposed. I think we have enough here so that we could make some sort of pause.
9: Republicans in Springfield have proposed suspending a different tax on gasoline, which could lower prices by as much as 20 cents a gallon. The governor says it's up to lawmakers to bring a proposal to his desk.
4: It's 6:08, traffic and weather together on the 8th, sponsored by Busey Bank. Here's Bo Duran.
11: The bright sunshine this morning is really impacting your drive on a few expressways. That includes on the inbound side of the Stevenson. You're getting your full dose of vitamin D on I-55 this morning. Really heavy from Harlem to the Dan Ryan, 50 minutes from 355 to DuSable Lakeshore Drive, and 42 minutes in from the Tri-State Tollway this morning. The outbound side of the Stevenson, you're checking in okay. Over on the Eisenhower on the inbound side, you got some pretty heavy traffic from Mannheim to past Harlem as you get your retinas roasted as well. 48 minutes from the Jane Addams is a half hour from Mannheim into downtown. Outbound on the Ike, slowing from Austin to past Harlem. A report of a stalled semi possibly in the right lane there. It sounds like may have some hot brakes here. Thanks to our tipster Joe on the WBBM Mercedes-Benz of Hoffman Estates traffic tip line at 855-780 Road for the heads up on that. 17 minutes out to Mannheim, 35 minutes out to I-90. The Edens on the in and outbound trips all clear. The Kennedy inbound slowing from Cumberland and Nagel today, 20 minutes from O'Hare to downtown, but just 9 minutes in from the Edens, both in the local and the express lanes. As you pass the Wintrust mural near North Avenue, you're all clear. The outbound Kennedy is a slow spot as you make way out from Nagel to Sayre. That's about it. On the Eisenhower, as we mentioned, inbound 48 from the Jane Addams and a half hour from Mannheim in. The Dan Ryan on the inbound trip already at 24 minutes from 95th into downtown. That's in both the local and the express lanes. Pretty heavy. From Garfield up to 18th this morning on the inbound side of the Dan Ryan. The outbound side of the Dan Ryan, though, you're checking in okay. On the inbound side of I-57, slow goes from 119th Street to the curve just before Halstead. You get extra squinty right when you make that curve. It's a 20-minute trip from I-80 into the Dan Ryan. The Bishop Ford on the inbound side is slow spot here and there from 111th to the merge, just 16 minutes from 80-94 in. But no delays on 394. Getting to the Ford Freeway and DuSable Lakeshore Drive is all clear. The Tri-State, Jane Addams, Reagan, and Veterans tollways are all so far so good. No major delays on Route 53 in the northwest suburbs or I-80 in Joliet, and no major problems in or out of northwest Indiana today. From the Metro Traffic Center, next report at 6:18, News Radio 105.9 WBBM.
9: We have some sunshine, some stubborn clouds, but also sunshine in the area as we head to a high today, right about 86 degrees. Nice and warm again, a little cooler along the lakefront. Tomorrow, temperatures drop. We won't get out of the 70s, really the low 70s tomorrow. We'll give you more details in your five-day forecast coming up from AccuWeather, just 5 minutes away at 6:15. We're at 61 at O'Hare, 64 Midway, Elgin at 55, downtown along Chicago's lakefront, 62 degrees as we head to a sunny high today of 86 degrees. Just ahead, an update on the Indiana State Trooper shot during a traffic stop yesterday. That and more news coming up next. It's 6:10.
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9: An Indiana state trooper who was shot yesterday in Hammond is now recovering at home.
15: The state trooper was shot in his chest while he and other officers were conducting a traffic stop on I-94 at Indianapolis Boulevard. The Indiana State Police reports the shooting suspect, Aaron Barnes from Gary, was shot dead by officers at the scene. A female passenger with Barnes was taken into custody. The wounded state trooper underwent successful surgery at the U of C hospital and was released the same day. Roger Plummer, News Radio. 105.9 WBBM.
4: Time is running out for state lawmakers to reach a compromise during the spring session, which ends on Sunday, to keep the Bears from moving to Indiana. A new report finds the current proposal in Springfield would save the team 39

0: $1 million a year in property taxes. Andy Grimm is a researcher for the Cook County Treasurer's Office. He explains how the Bears could save $1.5 billion over 40 years in property taxes.
1: That they'd be paying $14 million, their assessed value, plus their payment in lieu of taxes, and then that would come to $14 million, and we figure their actual bill would be closer to $50 million. So they're saving about $39 million a year. And then that could extend for 40 years, which is where we get the great big number.
0: The report also says the Bears deal would only amount to about $5 a year for Cook County homeowners.
2: A man who fled the Holocaust, then built a life in Chicago, is being remembered.
3: Ernie Hyman has died at the age of 97. Kelly Zaney with the Illinois Holocaust Museum and Education Center says Hyman was born and raised in Germany. His father had fought for Germany in World War I. Then Ernie's parents sent him out of Germany because it was no longer safe for Jewish people.
4: Literally on his 10th birthday, in February of 1939, he receives a ticket to then go on to a kinder transport, a child's transport that was leaving from Germany to England, and he becomes one of 10,000 children that are ultimately saved.
3: Ernie eventually landed in Chicago, went to Lane Tech High School, served in the U.S. Army, and raised a family.
4: About 10 years ago, started sharing his story with school children and audiences.
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0: 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And we say good morning to meteorologist Joe Lundberg.
8: And good morning, Maya. And it's going to be a warm day today with sunshine and some clouds. We'll get to a high of 86 this afternoon, but that's not going to tell the entire story. The lake breeze will start to become more and more prominent, no better than the 70s there throughout the day. And by days, and it's probably into the upper 60s, and that cooling concern will spread inland later this afternoon and this evening as well. Tonight we'll drop to 55 under clear to partly cloudy skies. Tomorrow, a noticeably cooler day with sunshine and some clouds, or high only 72. In fact, it won't be out of the mid-60s at the lakefront. As we head into Friday, more sun than clouds, a little warmer. We get to 80 or better, low 70s at the lakefront. Saturday, breezy and not as warm with sun and some clouds, about 75, staying in the upper 60s at the lakefront. Not bad Sunday, partly sunny, the high about 74. Right now it's 56 in Streamwood, 61 at O'Hare, 62 at the lakefront, 64 at Midway. Relative humidity at 72%, the air calm and the barometer steady at 29.97 inches. We're headed up to 86 later today. I'm AccuWeather meteorologist Joe Lundberg.
2: Get a check of the roads in about 90 seconds. Sunshine creating problems in Chicagoland. 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
9: Morning. Pittsburgh lights up Jordan Wicks in his season debut, and the Cubs lose their 10th 10th in a row to the Pirates, 12-1, their longest slump in 4 years. They've got Jameson Taillon lined up at Pittsburgh, 5:40 tonight. 11 innings, and the White Sox fall to the Twins, 5-3, outscored 3-1 in the 11th. Tyler Davis allows a go-ahead three-run double. Munetaki Murakami mashed his 19th home run, and Riku Nishita throws out his second runner in 2 games at the plate. The White Sox host the Twins tonight. Vegas sweeps Colorado 2-1 to make the Stanley Cup final, starting a week from tonight at either Montreal or Carolina. That series goes to game 4 this evening. Oklahoma City stuffs San Antonio 127-114 for a 3-2 lead in the NBA West Finals. Shea Gilgeous-Alexander with 32 as they outplayed Victor Wembanyama, who was just 4-15 shooting for 20 points. Game 7, if necessary, Saturday, but Oklahoma City can close out the Spurs as soon as game 6 tomorrow. The Sky host Toronto tonight. Josh Liss, News Radio 105.9 WBBM.
0: It's 6:18. 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Here's Bo Duran.
10: Bright sun is nice, but causing some really heavy travel times on the Stevens. On the inbound side, you're packed from Harlem to Kedzie today. 52 minutes from 355, 44 minutes from the tri-state to the lakefront as you seemingly drive directly into the service of that flaming gas ball. The outbound side of the Stevens, 22 to the tri-state, half hour onto 355. Your northbound 55 delay out of Will County starts at Weber Road, and you're slow all the way through Bolingbrook today. The Edens, no major delays in or outbound. The Kennedy on the inbound side at 24 minutes from O'Hare to downtown. Heavy from the River Road toll to Nagel, but then all clear from the Edens into downtown for now. The outbound Kennedy just slow go from Foster out to Sayre, 19 minutes out to O'Hare. On the Eisenhower on the inbound side, 52 minutes from the Jane Addams. It's 32 to get from Mannheim into downtown on the Ike today. Outbound Ike past Harlem had a report of a stalled semi. Looks like it's out of the lanes, but still 19 minutes out to Mannheim, 37 out to I-90. The Dan Ryan inbounds, a 24-minute commute today, 95th into downtown in both the local and the express lanes. No outbound delays on the Ryan. 57 inbound, 21 minutes from I-80 to the Dan Ryan merge. The Bishop Ford, just 13 minutes, 80-94 to the Ryan. Looking pretty good on the Ford today, and no delays on 394. Get into the Ford Freeway out of the Southland. No delays on DuSable Lakeshore Drive. No problems on the Tri-State, Jane Addams, or Reagan tollways, but a new issue on 355 as you head northbound.
11: On the exit to Butterfield Road, there is a car fire fully in fuego. Police are on the scene.
10: Thank you, Mike, on the WBBM Mercedes-Benz of Hoffman Estates traffic tip line at 855-780 Road. Look out for the barbecue there on the northbound 355 exit ramp at Butterfield, maybe X early Ogden. Head up to Roosevelt to avoid the issue on that Butterfield exit. Route 53 heading northbound, slowing from Algonquin Road to before Kirchhoff, but no southbound delays on 53. I-80 is all clear in Joliet. No major delays in northwest Indiana. 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It's going to be great. Next traffic, 628. 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
2: We will have sunshine all day long. There are some stubborn clouds, but we'll all get some sun as we head to a high today of 86 degrees tomorrow. We'll just barely get into the 70s. Much cooler tomorrow. Right now, 61 at O'Hare, 62 downtown at 620.
0: Our top story this hour, a man is facing charges after allegedly attacking several people with a baseball bat in North Suburban Gurnee. Police say the suspect was in an argument with a hotel employee before grabbing the bat and striking multiple people. WBBM's Nancy Hardy will have much more on this story coming up at 6:31.
2: Lollapalooza, less than 2 months away. The late night party lineup is now set.
12: Chicago's Lollapalooza returns in late July, and organizers have announced a full slate of after shows at more than 25 venues across the city. The late night shows run July 28th through August 2nd, featuring acts like Zara Larsson, Ethel Kane, Empire of the Sun, and 5 Seconds of Summer. Venues include the Salt Shed, House of Blues, Ramova Theater, and the Argonne. Tickets for the after shows go on sale Friday morning at 10. Main festival tickets are largely sold out, though limited single passes remain available. Glenn Marshall, News Radio 105.9, the WBBM.
0: Northwestern University's new Ryan Field is set to host its first community event. The stadium will play the role of home field for Evanston Township High School's football team as they take on New Trier on October 16th. The game will be the first non-collegiate event hosted at Ryan Field, which is set to officially open October 2nd with a nationally televised game between Northwestern and Penn State.
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0: This hour's Smart Quiz question is, the defense for what NFL team was known as the Legion of Boom during a dominant stretch in the early 2010s? We want to know the name of the NFL team whose defense was known as the Legion of Boom during a dominant stretch in the early 2010s. The WBBM contest line is now open. We'll start with caller 7 at 1-866-780-QUIZ. That's 1-866-780-7849.
2: 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We'll have the answer coming up in about 10 minutes.
0: It's 6:23, time for business news from Bloomberg. Here's Gina Cervetti.
17: My Cisco. Sources tell Bloomberg that Qualcomm has reached a deal with TikTok owner ByteDance to supply chips for artificial intelligence data centers. The deal marks a key win for the San Diego-based company, which has long been trying to increase its foothold in the AI chip industry. NVIDIA remains dominant in the market for AI computing chips. Around $20.6 billion in tariff refunds are on the way to importers who successfully filed claims using the new web portal developed by U.S. Customs and Border Protection. The refunds follow the Supreme Court's decision that overturned some of President Donald Trump's tariffs. The effort is being overseen by the Court of International Trade. Traders are waiting for more updates on progress toward a Middle East peace deal. Both the S&P and the NASDAQ hit new record highs to start the shortened trading week on Wall Street. The Dow slipped yesterday. Stock futures were higher. Oil was lower this morning. With business at 23 and 53 and in the noon business hour, from Bloomberg, Gina Cervetti, News Radio 105.9 WBBM.
2: Traffic and weather together on the 8s coming up. Nice to have some sunshine, but that's creating backups on the Stevenson.
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0: that. 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So stroll. 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
1: Hefty, hefty, hefty.
0: Hefty slider bag. Silly with a slide. One more time now, y'all. Come on.
2: It's 628, traffic and weather together on the 8th, sponsored by Morgan & Morgan. Here's Bo Duran.
3: Have delays on the inbound side of the Stevenson this morning. Your slow go from 355 to before Cass, but then really packed from Harlem to Kedzie, all because of the sun. 56 minutes from 355 to DuSable Lakeshore Drive. It's a 44-minute trip in from the tri-state today. On the outbound side of the Stevenson, your slow go is already from Pulaski out towards Harlem. Plan on 22 minutes out to the tri-state. It's a half-hour drive all the way up to 355. Northbound 55 in Will County. Got some delays from Weber Road all the way up to the Veterans Tollway getting through Bolingbrook this morning. On the Edens, the in- and outbound trips are great. The Kennedy inbound heavy spots from the River Road toll to Nagel. Then your slow spots are from Fullerton to the Hubbard Street Tunnel. 29 from O'Hare. It's 12 minutes in from the junction, both in the local and the express lanes. The outbound Kennedy slow spots Addison to Sayre. It's 13 minutes out to Montrose, and it's a 24-minute trip all the way out to O'Hare. On the Eisenhower heading inbound, heavy spots are from Mannheim to pass Sacramento Boulevard. It's an hour 4 from the Jane Addams. It's 46 to get from Mannheim into downtown. The outbound Ike heavy spots are from Cicero to Des Plaines today. 23 out to Mannheim, 41 minutes out to I-90. On the Dan Ryan inbound, you got a 24-minute commute from 95th Street into downtown in both the local and the express lanes. The outbound side of the Dan Ryan's fine, though. With I-57 inbound, now seeing delays from 127th to the Dan Ryan. Plan on 22 minutes from I-80 into the merge. Over on the Bishop Ford on the inbound side, you got some slowing from 103rd to the Dan Ryan. Just 16 minutes from 894 to the merge, but all is clear on 394 getting to the Ford Freeway out of the Southland. Just a little bit slow on that northbound side of 394 in the normal spot from Steger Road up towards Sauk Trail. On DuSable Lakeshore Drive, your north and southbound travel is fine. On the Tri-State Tollway, no major delays north or southbound at the moment. Just a little bit slow approaching the ramp to westbound 290. Side northbound side of the Tri-State, actually a little bit slow from Cermak Road up to the Eisenhower. The southbound side of the Tri-State is okay. On the Jane Addams Tollway, no major delays. The Reagan Tollway eastbound, heavy traffic from Route 83 over to the ramps northbound Tri-State, getting out of Oak Brook. Northbound on 355 on the exit ramp at Butterfield Road, have crews battling a vehicle fire on the ramp. Looks like traffic can still get by, but you may want to exit early at Ogden or head up to Roosevelt Road to avoid that issue. Southbound 355, A-OK. From the Metro Traffic Center, next reports at 638. 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
4: We have some sunshine in Chicagoland. There are clouds lingering, but we'll get some sun throughout the day as we head to a high of 86 degrees. Right now we have 61 at O'Hare, 64 at Midway. Downtown, it's 62 degrees.
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4: 6:30 on Wednesday morning. So good to have you joining us. I'm Cisco Cotto.
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4: Police in Gurnee say a man they attacked, several people inside a hotel room with a baseball bat.
10: This is Mike Krauser. No pretrial release and new details in the murder of a 74-year-old Southside grandfather allegedly shot to death by his 20-year-old grandson.
2: Texas Attorney General Ken Paxton has won the Republican primary runoff for Senate.
4: President Trump spent 3 hours at Walter Reed Medical Center for a physical exam.
2: WBBM Business.
4: S&P futures up 26 points. NASDAQ futures up 192 points.
2: Going to be another warm day. Mix of sunshine and clouds headed to a high of 86 degrees. No higher than the 70s along the lakefront, though. Right now at O'Hare, we have partly cloudy skies and it's 61 degrees at 631.
4: A man faces charges after allegedly attacking 3 hotel workers in Gurnee with a bat yesterday. WBBM's Nancy Hardy joins us live on the newsline with the details.
11: Cisco, 35-year-old Cameron R. Scott is accused of aggravated battery after Gurnee police say he got into an argument with staff at the Gurnee Motel yesterday morning at around 11 o'clock. Police say an employee tried to grab a metal bat from under the counter when Scott punched her in the head and then used the bat to hit her and other workers. When officers arrived, they found several people holding him down. Police say three workers and Scott went to the hospital. He is due in bond court today. Reporting live, Nancy Hardy, News Radio 105.9 WBBM.
2: A 20-year-old Southside man has been ordered held in jail as he awaits trial for the alleged killing of his grandfather.
10: Prosecutors said Elijah Winsley murdered his grandfather, 74-year-old Fred Winsley Jr., in cold blood for no

0: apparent reason. The grandfather was shot in the chest while sitting in a chair in the living room of the family's home on the 8100 block of South Laughlin Street last Friday afternoon. Family members told police there had been no arguing before the gunfire. Some bullets went through a window and hit cars parked at a school across the street, prompting a lockdown. Winsley left after the incident and later turned himself into police. His mother, according to prosecutors, told police during an earlier disturbance call at the home, she was concerned about his mental health. She believes he previously killed the family's two cats. Mike Krauser, News Radio 105.9 WBBM.
1: A two-vehicle rollover crash in Rolling Meadows has left one person dead, another critically injured. The collision happened around 4:30 in the afternoon yesterday at Algonquin and Magnolia. Video from the scene shows first responders freeing a person who was trapped in a pickup truck. The identities of the victims have not been released. The Major Case Traffic Accident Reconstruction Team is assisting Rolling Meadows Police in the investigation.
2: The Israeli Army and military units from Hezbollah are battling at a strategic area in Lebanon.
3: The clashes along the Litani River in southern Lebanon are occurring as Israeli troops push further north, ahead of talks in Washington between Lebanese and Israeli delegations. The river has been a de facto boundary in Lebanon, with large areas of the south under Israeli military control, despite the ceasefire that's been in place for over a month. The U.S. brokered ceasefire appears more nominal by the day, complicating efforts at a broader peace in the Iran war, as Tehran wants an agreement to include an end to the fighting in Lebanon. I'm Charles de Ledesma.
1: Texas Attorney General Ken Paxton is the winner over incumbent Senator John Cornyn in the state's Republican primary runoff.
4: We just sent a Texas-sized message to Washington. Yeah! I said it in March, and I'll say it again now. Today, change was on the ballot, and change won.
1: In his concession speech, Senator Cornyn vowed to continue to back the Republican ticket and continue his work to help the party stay in power.
5: After a public service career lasting more than four decades and 18 consecutive campaign wins, tonight we've come up short in this primary runoff.
1: Paxton will move on to face Democratic State Representative James Tallarico in the November general election.
2: President Trump has completed a physical at Walter Reed Medical Center. ABC News senior political correspondent Rachel Scott has the update.
6: Photos showing bruising on his hands, which he has been covering with makeup. The White House has said it's from frequent handshaking and the use of aspirin. President Trump has also been spotted with swollen legs, which the president's doctor said is a result of chronic venous insufficiency, a benign and common condition. Earlier this year, the president revealed he received a CT scan in October after the White House initially said it was an MRI. The president's doctor said the imaging was preventative and his cardiovascular system shows excellent health.
2: In a social media post after that visit, the 79-year-old president said, quote, everything checked out perfectly.
1: We'll have the answer to this hour's Smart Quiz question in just 60 seconds.
2: 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The answer, that would be the Seattle Seahawks.
1: Patrick Campbell in Woodridge called in, gave us the correct answer. 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You've won two tickets to Steppenwolf Theater's production of Catch as Catch Can, running from June 4th through July 12th. For tickets and more information, visit steppenwolf.org. 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
2: 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In Kenosha, the Exxon on 22nd has gas for $3.89 a gallon, and in McHenry, the 76 on Elm has gas for $4.39 a gallon.
1: 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Here's Bo Durant.
13: Up to our third reported vehicle fire of the morning, Cisco, on the inbound side of the Bishop Ford. This one at 159th Street. Sounds like it's an SUV fully in fuego. Thanks to our tipster Joe on the WBBM Mercedes-Benz of Hoffman Estates traffic tip line at 855-780 Road for the heads up on it. That's why the right lane's blocked. And you're heavy from 8094 up to 159th Street. Once you get past that on the Ford freeway, some slowing from 103rd into the Dan Ryan Plan on 19 minutes from 8094 into the merge. No outbound delays on the Ford freeway over on I-57. It's a 22-minute drive from I-80 into the Dan Ryan today. The Dan Ryan itself on the inbound trip, 31 minutes, 95th to downtown in both the local and the express lanes. No outbound delays to report, though. The Edens inbound, 20 minutes, Lake Cook to the Kennedy, 18 on the outbound drive. Just some slowing from the Kennedy out to pass 2 as you head out on the Edens. The Kennedy inbound now, 37-minute trip from O'Hare, 15 minutes in from the junction, both in the local and the express lanes. The outbound Kennedy, 35 from downtown to O'Hare. Eisner inbound already an hour 4 from the Jane Adams Tollway to the Burn Interchange, 46 from Mannheim into downtown. Pretty heavy from Mannheim to pass Sacramento Boulevard on the inbound I. Outbound 23 to Mannheim, 41 to I-90. The Stevenson inbound, you're working on your tan the whole way in from Harlem to Kedzie. Really bright sun. 56 minutes from 355, 44 in from the Tri-State. The outbound Stevenson, 27 minutes out to the Tri-State Tollway. Metro reminds you to avoid these delays on 55. You can always take the BNSF line from Western Springs on Burlington Avenue. It is running on time. The northbound 55 delay getting out of Will County starts at Weber Road. Dan Ryan inbound, 31 minutes to 95th into downtown. That's in both the local and the express, but the outbound Ryan's fine on Usama Lakeshore Drive. No major delays now north or southbound. Tri-State Tollway northbound slowing from Cermak Road to the Eisenhower. Southbound's fine. The Jane Adams Tollway looking good. Reagan Tollway eastbound heavy from Route 83 to the northbound Tri-State ramp. 355, the main line's fine, but on the northbound 355 exit ramp at Butterfield Road, crews are battling an earlier vehicle fire there. Route 53 both directions slow in the work zone in Rolling Meadows. No I-80 delays in Joliet and no major problems in northwest Indiana. Next traffic at 648, News Radio 105.9.
14: WBBM AccuWeather. Sunshine and some clouds today. A warm winter. Afternoon high 86. Although temperature will fall into the 70s late today, and it will be no better than the 70s at the lakefront. Clear tonight, breezy, cooler, low 55. A breezy, cool day tomorrow with sunshine and some high clouds. Our high temperature only 72, only in the mid-60s by the lake. Some sunshine Friday, a bit warmer, the high back up near 80, low 70s at the lakefront. It's 55 in Kenosha, but 64 at Midway, 61 at O'Hare, and 62 at the lakefront, right up to 86. I'm AccuWeather meteorologist Joe Lundberg.
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2: The Lake County, Indiana prosecutor wants to know what happened to a large sum of money found during the execution of a search warrant.
15: In 2023, more than $97,000 was seized in the raid of Jade Massage Parlor in Winfield for alleged prostitution and human trafficking. Prosecutor Bernard A. Carter has formally requested the Indiana State Police open an investigation into why the money was not properly secured and $33,000 remains missing. Carter calls the situation extremely serious. Roger Plummer, News Radio, 105.9 WBBM.
1: Residents of a western suburb are going to see higher water bills. It's tied to a federally mandated pipe replacement project.
16: St. Charles homeowners can expect a roughly 17% jump in utility charges starting in June as the city launches a $7.6 million lead service line replacement program. Now, the city council approved the contract last week with the work required under an EPA rule mandating all lead lines be replaced within 10 years. St. Charles has more than 3,000 affected lines and plans to tackle about 300 this year alone. The city says once replacements are complete, water rates can come back down. Glenn Marshall, News Radio 105.9 WBBM.
1: Top trending stories just ahead. Also sports. Late game power keeps the White Sox in the game.
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17: Flooding downpours, hail, damaging winds, even a tornado.
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2: Oreo is teaming up with K-pop supergroup BTS for a new limited edition cookie inspired by a South Korean street food. Launching June 1st, the BTS Oreo cookie features a sweet cream flavored to resemble hotok. It's a brown sugar-filled Korean pancake that the seven band members reportedly grew up eating. The cookie also features purple wafers, the color closely associated with the BTS group and its fan base.
1: Mr. Rogers is back in the neighborhood, more specifically in your mailbox. The Postal Service announced the reissue of its popular Mr. Rogers stamp, part of the USPS Stamp Encore contest, where Americans voted on designs to reissue. The original 2018 stamp features Rogers in a red cardigan holding his King Friday the 13th puppet. Four new designs were also created for this re-release.
2: And a new survey shows that Americans really do love cheese. Just over half of respondents self-identified as cheese obsessed, while 16% of people say they're constantly eating it. Now, when it comes to favorites, cheddar leads the way, followed by mozzarella and parmesan. People also reported eating cheese with foods like apple pie, yogurt, curry, and cereal.
1: We have traffic and weather together on the 8th just ahead. Temperatures getting hotter, and I don't know, maybe that has to do with the car fires that are happening around Chicagoland. We'll bring you up to date. 6:46 Sports, here's Josh List.
0: Good morning. It's hits like this that it's bringing the thrill back to the White Sox. To Taka Morikami's game-tying two-run homer. His 19th leads the AL. He comes in the bottom of the 8th and forces extra innings. CHSN had the game, but the Twins slip past the White Sox in 11-5-3. Loser Tyler Davis dropped by a three-run double. The 500 Sox try again with the Twins tonight. They're second in the Central, 3.5 back at the Guards, and still second place in the AL wildcard race, just a half game above those Twins. It's a 10-game losing streak now for the Cubs, pounded by the Pirates in Pittsburgh, 12-1. The team record losing streak's 14 at the start of the 97 season. Jordan Wicks in his season debut, dimmed by 4 1/3 innings, an 8-run ball, 80 pitches. That's it for the loser Wicks. Ian Happ's RBI double drives in the only Cubs run. They got Jameson Taillon throwing at Pittsburgh, 5:40 tonight. Bears OTAs underway soon. 3 days of voluntary organized team activities at Halas Hall. Vegas sweeps Colorado in the West Finals, 2-1. So on the ice, the Golden Knights reach a cup final for the third time in 9 years as a franchise. Starting next week, they'll play either at Montreal or Carolina. 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
2: It's 6:48. Traffic and weather together on the 8th. Here's Bo Duran.
13: Traffic jammed on the inbound side of the Bishop Ford. You're crawling from 8094 up to 159th Street. This is where fire crews are battling a fully engulfed SUV. It looks like we now have the two right lanes blocked. You're just getting by single file over on the left side. And that's why this travel time on the inbound side of the Bishop Ford shot upward to 29 minutes. 8094 into the Dan Ryan. Really heavy on the inbound side of the Ford Freeway. May want to use Torrance to get through South Holland instead and then get onto the inbound side of the Ford from 159th Street. You'll be in pretty decent shape all the way up to the merge. Over on I-57 on the inbound side, 20 minutes from ID to the Dan Ryan. Once you get to the Dan Ryan inbound, you're checking in at 32 minutes from 95th to downtown. That's in both the local and the express lanes. No outbound delays there on the Ryan. Eden's inbound, 20 minutes to Lake Cook to the Kennedy. 18 on the outbound drive to Lake Cook Road. The Kennedy inbound, a 37-minute trip from O'Hare to downtown awaits today. 15 minutes in from the junction. If you're in the local lanes, if you're in the express lanes, you'll save yourself a minute or two. They're looking a little bit better. The outbound Kennedy, 19 to Montrose and 35 on the drive all the way up to O'Hare. The Eisenhower inbound, pretty heavy off and on from 25th Avenue all the way to Sacramento Boulevard. It's an hour 3 from the Jane Addams and 45 minutes to get from Mannheim to downtown. Outbound Ike, heavy spots Costner to Desplaines, and again from the Tri-State to the ramp to eastbound Lake Street. And at the end of 290, you're heavy past Woodfield Road up onto Route 53. So it's 25 minutes out to Mannheim, 51 minutes all the way out to the Jane Addams Tollway as you make your way into that work zone in Rolling Meadows on 53. The Stevenson inbound an hour from 355 to the lakefront today, 45 minutes in from the Tri-State, just a half hour from DuSable Lakeshore Drive out to 294. On DuSable Lakeshore Drive northbound, delays building up from 18th to Monroe. No southbound delays on the drive, though. The Tri-State Tollway northbound slowing before Ogden up to the Eisenhower, then again from the Bensonville Bridge to Balmoral. Southbound Tri-State's A-OK. The Jane Addams Tollway eastbound slowing from Lee to the Tri-State. Reagan Tollway eastbound delays are from Route 83 over to that ramp to northbound 294. 355 northbound on the exit ramp at Butterfield Road. Crews mopping up from an earlier vehicle fire. It looks like that's out, but still seeing some slowing on the ramp. Route 53 northbound packed from I-90 to Kirchhoff. Southbound on Route 53 pretty packed in from Rand to Euclid. Got a report of a crash there in the work zone. 80 and Joliet looking great. No major delays in northwest Indiana for now. Next traffic at 6:58. 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
14: WBBM AccuWeather for today. Sunshine, some clouds, and warm for most of the day with a high of 86. No better than the 70s at the lakefront. And look for temperatures to begin falling later this afternoon across the area. Tonight, clear, breezy, cooler, low 55. Sun and some clouds tomorrow, a breezy, cool day, mid-60s by the lake, about 72 in the city. Right now, it's 62 in West Woodlawn and at the lakefront, 61 at O'Hare, 64 Midway. We're going up to 86. I'm AccuWeather meteorologist Joe Lundberg.
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2: A tiny, rarely seen mollusk is attracting the attention of scientists.
3: Nearly 6,000 feet deep in the Pacific Ocean, in the area of the Galapagos Islands off the coast of Ecuador, a deep-sea expedition spotted a tiny blue octopus that can fit in the palm of your hand. Janet Voigt is a curator of invertebrates at Chicago's Field Museum. She says octopuses are amazing.
22: The more you get to know about them, the more enchanting they become.
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22: 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And it's just the tip of the iceberg because the deep sea is so poorly explored.
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5: Health officials warning the outbreak is spreading faster than responders can contain it. 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
26: My Cisco, the futures look pretty good here, with stocks pushing past their record highs reached yesterday. From the CME in Chicago, S&P futures are up 17, NASDAQ futures up 207, Dow futures are up 44 as crude moves lower, down about 3.5%. Right now it's at $90.60 a barrel. Both the S&P and the NASDAQ hit new records to start the shortened trading week. The Wintrust WBBM Chicago Index from Bloomberg rose 1.25% yesterday. Gyms are now functioning as social hubs for younger consumers. Younger adults are redirecting their discretionary income from nightlife to fitness. Bank of America says gym-related spending among Gen Zers and millennials is rising as alcohol consumption continues to go down. The market intelligence firm Mintel says 30% of Gen Z spends more on gym-related activities than they did a year ago. With business at 23:53 and in the noon business hour, live from Bloomberg, Gina Cervetti, News Radio 105.9 WBBM.
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0: Hefty slider bag. 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
5: It's 6:58, traffic and weather together on the 8s. Here's Bo Duran.
6: Pretty big backup on the southbound side of Route 53 this morning. You're packed in from Rand down to Euclid. This is where we have a report of a multi-vehicle crash. Sounds like three vehicles got into it. One of those lanes in the work zone is blocked. That leaves just one lane open for you as you head southbound on Route 53. You may be better off bailing out and heading over to Arlington Heights Road to use that instead. The northbound

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3: We have sunshine, a few clouds hanging around, but all of us getting some sun as we head to a high of 86 degrees. Right now, 61 degrees.
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3: Chicago police say more than 50 people were arrested during the large teen gathering at 57th Street Beach.
6: This is Mike Krauser with new details about the shooting of the sheriff's deputy in a Michigan City hospital last week.
5: Texas Senator John Cornyn has lost his primary bid for re-election to the state's Attorney General Ken Paxton. The latest ahead from ABC News.
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5: S&P futures up 20 points, NASDAQ futures up 203 points.
3: We have some sunshine in Chicagoland all day, high of 86 degrees. We're at 61 degrees at O'Hare at 7 o'clock.
7: From ABC News, I'm Sherry Preston. Texas Senator John Cornyn tried for more than a year to show that he and President Trump were on the same team. In the end, it didn't matter when the president endorsed his opponent, State Attorney General Ken Paxton, who defeated Cornyn handily in Tuesday's runoff primary. In Dallas, here's ABC's Jim Ryan.
8: The National Republican Senatorial Committee was clearly backing John Cornyn in his bid for a fifth term, taking swipes during the primary at what it called an incompetent Ken Paxton. Overnight, the committee took down online press releases that mentioned the new GOP nominee for U.S. Senate. Instead, the organization is going after Paxton's Democratic challenger, labeling James Tallarico a, quote, radical leftist who thinks God is non-binary. Jim Ryan, ABC News in Dallas-Fort Worth.
7: One person was killed, but nine are still missing following a chemical explosion at a paper mill plant in Washington State, about 2 hours south of Seattle. ABC's Melissa Adon is there.
9: The facility, which employs about 1,000 people, makes a variety of paper goods. Officials say the 900,000-gallon tank contains white liquor, a mixture of chemicals that can burn the skin or burn the lungs if inhaled. Efforts to find other victims temporarily called off overnight because the chemicals remaining in the tank made it too volatile.
7: Nine people were taken to hospitals. Actor Matthew Perry's personal assistant, Kenneth Iwamasa, will be sentenced today for his role in Perry's fatal drug overdose in 2023.
10: Iwamasa pleaded guilty to one count of conspiracy to distribute ketamine causing death and faces up to 15 years in prison. His lawyers insist he was vulnerable to the relationship dynamic which he fell into with Perry. In short, he could not simply say no to the star actor.
7: ABC's Hannah Batah. Five villagers stuck in a flooded cave in the country of Laos have been found alive. Rescuers are still looking for two others. You're listening to ABC News.
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3: 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Thanks for waking up with us. Halfway to the weekend, I'm Cisco Cotto.
5: And I'm Mai Martinez. It is currently 67 degrees in Chicago under mostly sunny skies.

0: seeing a lot of sunshine and blue skies throughout Chicagoland already. It's going to be another warm day, headed to a high of 86 degrees. It'll be no higher than the 70s, though, along the lakefront. Tonight, our low, 55 degrees. We'll get more details ahead in the AccuWeather 5-day forecast coming up at 7:15.
1: This hour's Smart Quiz question comes your way at 7:22, our top local story on WBBM. Monday night's teen takeover at 57th Street Beach led to 53 arrests. WBBM's Nancy Hardy with the latest details.
2: Chicago police say 8 juveniles were among the 13 people charged with felonies after the takeover, including one 14-year-old boy accused of unlawful possession of a weapon. Others face similar charges or battery of a peace officer and disorderly conduct. Police say they recovered 9 weapons after massive crowds descended on the Southside Beach. Police released photos of the young man they believe is responsible for shooting 3 teen boys just blocks from the gathering. Nancy Hardy, News Radio 105.9 WBBM.
0: We're learning new details about the shooting of a 33-year-old LaPorte County Sheriff's deputy, allegedly by a 22-year-old Chicago man in a Michigan City hospital last Friday morning.
3: The suspect, Sherrod Grafton, according to the LaPorte County prosecuting attorney, had stolen his mother's car at gunpoint earlier that morning in Chicago. And when Deputy John Samuelson encountered him on the side of the road with the car apparently broken down, a police alert about the vehicle had not yet gone out. It occurred while the deputy was giving Grafton a ride to the hospital at his request. When the deputy realized, he went into the ER attempting to arrest him and was shot 3 times. One bullet entered behind his ear and was lodged in his spine. A court filing says the incident was captured on surveillance video. A nurse said Samuelson saved his life, pushing the gun away as it was aimed at him. And the video, according to the filing, showed Grafton standing over Samuelson as he was face down on the floor, motionless, appearing to try to shoot him again. The gun malfunctioned. The deputy remains hospitalized, paralyzed from the chest down, according to court documents. He's reported to be alert. Mike Krauser, News Radio, 105.9 WBBM.
1: A man from northwest suburban Oakwood Hills is facing charges after prosecutors say he intentionally hit a family member with his car. 50-year-old Pablo Contreras is charged with aggravated domestic battery. Also other charges. The McHenry County State's Attorney says Contreras got into an argument with a female family member last week. That's when a neighbor says they saw him get into his car and back into the woman before fleeing the scene. The victim was critically injured. Contreras has been ordered held until his trial.
0: Illinois Governor J.B. Pritzker says he's willing to consider delaying a planned increase in a state tax on gasoline if lawmakers approve it. The state of Illinois collects a sales tax and an excise tax on gasoline. Patrick DeHaan from Gas Buddy says the excise tax is set to go up automatically by a little more than a penny a gallon to more than 49.5 cents.
4: Illinois does that on July 1st of every year, based on the rate of inflation. Many states are doing this because raising taxes is difficult.
0: The governor told reporters in central Illinois that he's open to putting off that increase, but it's up to the legislature to pass it. Republicans in Springfield have called for the state to suspend the sales tax on gas.
1: An attorney attacked by a federal immigration agent is now pushing for tougher charges against him.
5: Activist and attorney Robert Hild is calling on Cook County prosecutors to upgrade misdemeanor battery charges against ICE agent Adam Sirocco to a felony. Now, Hild says Sirocco pushed him to the ground at a Brookfield gas station last December after Hild followed and filmed him leaving the ICE facility in Broadview. Hild argues that because the alleged attack happened on a public sidewalk and he is over 60, felony charges apply. Sirocco was the first federal agent facing prosecution in Cook County stemming from Operation Midway Blitz. His next court date is June 23rd. Glenn Marshall, News Radio 105.9 WBBM.
0: Illinois Senior Senator Dick Durbin is scheduled to deliver his farewell address to the state's General Assembly later today. Durbin was elected to the U.S. Senate back in 1996 and has been reelected 4 times. That makes him the longest-serving senator in Illinois history. The 80-year-old announced last month that he will not be running for a 6th term. Durbin's farewell address is scheduled to begin at the state capitol at noon.
1: 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Big headaches on Route 53. Here's Bo Durant.
6: A big jam up as you head through Palatine on the southbound side of Route 53 this morning. This all because we have a multi-vehicle crash in the work zone. One of those two lanes is blocked at Euclid. That leaves just one lane open for you to get by. It's the left lane that's blocked. Just the right lane open after a white Volkswagen, a silver Toyota Corolla, and another vehicle mix it up. That's why the southbound side of 53 is packed solid for 4 miles from Rand down to Euclid. You might give yourself an extra 25 minutes to work your way through that delay, or you're better off bailing out and heading over to Arlington Heights Road. That is the pro move to avoid the southbound 53 backup in the northwest suburbs. Northbound on Route 53, some jammed up traffic from the Jane Addams Tollway out to Kirchhoff as you make your way into the work zone. The Edens inbound, a 19-minute drive from Lake Cook into the Kennedy today, with the outbound side of the Edens at 21 minutes from Montrose out to Lake Cook Road onto the Kennedy, where the inbound side's at 40 minutes from O'Hare. 21 in from the junction today. That's in the local lanes. The express lane's right around the same pace. The outbound Kennedy, 41 out to O'Hare. On the Eisenhower inbound, traffic pretty heavy from 17th Avenue to Damon. Plan on an hour 5 from the Jane Addams Tollway to the Burn Interchange, 47 from Mannheim to downtown. The outbound Ike, 26 to Mannheim, 52 minutes all the way out to the Jane Addams Tollway on 290. And Metro reminds you to avoid the delays on 290. You can always take the Milwaukee West Line for my task on Irving Park Road. That line's running on time today. On the Stevenson inbound, we got an hour 2 from 355 to DuSable Lakeshore Drive, 49 in from the Tri-State, 26 minutes from the lakefront out to 294. The Dan Ryan inbound, looking at 34 minutes, 95th to downtown in both the local and the express. The outbound Ryan's all good. I-57 heading inbound heavy past 119th to 111th Street. A report of an injury crash there. Looks like it may be the two left lanes blocked, and you're looking at 24 minutes from I-80 into the Dan Ryan. The Bishop Ford on the inbound side, just 16 minutes, 80-94 to the merge. DuSable Lakeshore Drive northbound heavy now from McCormick Place to Monroe. No southbound delays on the drive. On the Illinois Tollways, pretty standard fare delays building up for this time of morning. On I-80 and Joliet, no major delays. And in northwest Indiana, we're looking great. From the Metro Traffic Center, next report at 718, News Radio 105.9 WBBM.
0: It's going to be another picture-perfect day. Lots of sunshine and blue skies. We do have an air quality alert in effect, though, through tonight, and a beach hazard statement in place this evening through late tomorrow for some dangerous currents and high waves. We're headed to a high of 86 degrees today. It'll be in the 70s along the lakefront, and temperatures will be falling in the afternoon. Tonight, partly cloudy skies, are low 55 degrees. Right now at O'Hare, mostly sunny skies, 67 degrees. Midway, partly sunny, 66 degrees. Aurora, plenty of sunshine, 65 degrees. Wheeling, mostly sunny and 63. And along the lakefront, downtown, sunny and 64 degrees. Headed to that nice high of 86 today. We'll get more details ahead in the AccuWeather 5-day forecast coming up at 7:15.
1: It's 7:10. Joliet police are providing more details on a wrong-way crash that sent two people to the hospital on Monday night.
7: A Joliet police officer spotted a gray Honda coupe going the wrong way westbound on Jefferson Street, which is a one-way street, near the Will County Courthouse, and turned on the squad car sirens and emergency lights. But Joliet Police Detective Sergeant T. Zoc Landeros says the car kept going and accelerated away from the officer into oncoming traffic.
8: The vehicle then ended up colliding head-on with another vehicle, unfortunately. So officers, arrived and performed first aid measures on both drivers.
7: Both drivers were hospitalized. Terry Keschner, News Radio 105.9 WBBM.
0: Local Holocaust survivor Ernie Hyman has died at the age of 97. Kelly Zaney with the Illinois Holocaust Museum and Education Center says Hyman's parents sent him out of Germany on his 10th birthday in 1939, which probably saved his life.
9: You know, just imagine that moment of a parent, you know, trying to fit everything possibly that they can in those final moments is just truly heartbreaking.
0: Hyman eventually landed in Chicago, where went to Lane Tech High School, served in the U.S. Army, and raised a family. He began sharing his journey with school children and others about a decade ago.
1: A financial planner says parents should make sure youth sports stay inside the family budget.
10: When you factor in registration fees, uniforms, equipment, tournaments, travel, specialized coaching, and more, youth sports transform from a simple summer activity into a major financial burden. Ed Jertson, founder of the Engage Wealth Group in Chicago, tells the Noon Business Hour that there are times for parents to rethink their summer sports schedule.
11: Is to think ahead about these expenses. And if the family spending plan doesn't allow to have these full-time travel things, then what are you potentially giving up?
10: Youth sports can build confidence along with lifelong lessons in discipline and teamwork, but Jertson says parents need to temper their expectations
11: of what the families are trying to accomplish, whether it's sending your kids off to camp or having them get more in depth in terms of sports.
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9: 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Here's meteorologist Joe Lundberg.
10: Seeing some sunshine at this hour, Mai, and we're going to see sunshine mixed with some clouds today. It'll warm nicely to a high of 86, but it won't get out of the 70s at the lakefront. And as that lake breeze kicks in and gets a little stronger, look for temperatures to start falling this afternoon. It'll fall to 55 tonight under clear to partly cloudy skies tonight. Only get to 64 at the lakefront tomorrow, maybe 72 in the city. That's with more sun than clouds and a pretty steady wind out of the east and northeast. Now, the winds become more south to southwesterly Friday. Allows it to warm up to 80 with sunshine and some clouds, low 70s by the lake. Saturday, nice day. Sunshine, some clouds, breezy, a bit cooler, the high 75, staying in the upper 60s by the lake. And some sunshine for Sunday, the high 74. It's up to 63 in Romeoville, 67 at O'Hare, 66 at Midway, and 62 at the lakefront. Relative humidity, 65%. The air calm. The barometer, 29.98 inches and rising. We're headed up to 86. I'm AccuWeather meteorologist Joe Lundberg.
0: Get a check of the roads in about 90 seconds. Slowdowns on Route 53 because of a multi-vehicle crash, a four-mile backup. We'll give you the latest details. 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
11: 12 Cubs runners reach second or third base. A dozen. This has to be the night they break through. End the losing streak, right? Except the roadside only gets one hit with runners in scoring position. Stranding 9 men on base. Come on. Losing their 10th in a row to the Pirates. 12-1.
12: Someone's just got to step up and get hits in those spots. I mean, there's not much more to say than that. You got to conduct a big league at-bat. Those are the at-bats you want to have during the course of a game. Then you got to deliver. Kind of having the same inning over and over again. And it's about delivering in those situations. And until we do, we're going to be talking about the same thing.
11: 10 straight losses are 4 away from a team record. Craig Counsell's Cubs sink into last place in a tie with the Pirates. 4.5 back of the Brewers. Jordan Wicks hit hard for 8 runs in his season debut. And the Cubs play again at Pittsburgh tonight. 5:40, Jameson Taillon, the vet, on the mound. The White Sox taken down in 11 innings by the Twins. 5-3. Their 7-game winning streak against Minnesota ends. Tyler Davis gives up a 3-run double. Top 11. Munetaka Murakami's 2-run homer to tie the game in the 8th. Not enough. The Sox host the Twins again tonight. Vegas sweeps Colorado to win the West in the NHL and plays at Montreal or Carolina to start the Stanley Cup Final next week. Game 4 of the Carolina-Montreal series is tonight with the Hurricanes up 2-1. 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
9: It's 7:18, traffic and weather together on the 8th, sponsored by Cars for Kids. Here's Bo Duran.
13: 4-mile-long parking lot on the southbound side of Route 53 in the northwest suburbs this morning. You are stop and go from Rand all the way down to Euclid. That's where we have a three-vehicle crash in the left lane, and that is in the work zone where you only got two lanes open. So with that left lane blocked, just a single right lane is open for traffic, and that's why you've got a 30-minute delay to get to the 4-mile-long parking lot through Palatine. Bail out from southbound Route 53, get over to Arlington Heights Road. That is the best option to avoid the huge mess heading south on 53 this morning. Northbound pretty packed in from the Jane Addams Tollway up to Euclid with gapers. On the Edens, your inbound trip is now 19 minutes from Lake Cook to the Kennedy. Outbound heavy spots from the Kennedy to pass Toohey, and then on the brakes again from Lake Avenue to Skokie Boulevard. 29 minutes from Montrose out to Lake Cook. The Kennedy inbound trip at 45 minutes from O'Hare to downtown, 27 in from the Junction. If you're in the local lanes, the express lanes will save you about 3 minutes. They're a better choice. The outbound Kennedy, 31 to Montrose, 48 out to O'Hare. Eisner inbound an hour 9 today from the Jane Addams Tollway into the Burn Interchange. 51-minute trip in from Mannheim awaits. The outbound Ike now 32 minutes out to Mannheim. Solid hour all the way out to 2090. The Stevenson inbound an hour 2 from 355 to the lakefront. 49 minutes in from the Tri-State 26 from DuSable Lakeshore Drive out to 294. In Will County, northbound 55 still slow off and on from Weber Road up to 355. The Dan Ryan inbound looking at 34 minutes on the drive from 95th to downtown, but outbound's okay. 57 on the inbound trip, packed from 127th Street up to 111th. That's because we have a crash that's being cleared out of the two left lanes as we speak. Still 25 minutes from 80 into the Dan Ryan. The outbound side of 57's all right, though. The Bishop Ford heading inbound. We're looking at 60 minutes, 80-94 to the merge. DuSable Lakeshore Drive northbound trip heavy from the Stevenson all the way up to Monroe and Grant Park. Southbound on the drive, you're fine. The Tri-State Tollway northbound slowing from the Hinsdale Oasis up to the Eisenhower. Then again from the Bensonville or from the Grand Avenue curve all the way up to the Jane Addams Tollway. The Jane Addams itself heading eastbound. You got a slow spot from Route 59 to pass Barrington Road and from Lee to the Tri-State Reagan Tollway eastbound slow around Farnsworth. Then again from Route 83 to the northbound Tri-State ramp. 355 northbound slowing 63rd to Ogden. And then again from Roosevelt up towards North Avenue. On I-80 and Joliet on the westbound side, you got some slowing from US 30 to Briggs. Eastbound's all good though. In northwest Indiana, no major problems. 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
0: We have a mix of sun and clouds in Chicagoland all day long. A high of 86 degrees. Right now, we're at 61 at O'Hare, 64 at Midway, Crown Point, 57. Downtown along the lakefront, 62 degrees, heading to that sunny high of 86 degrees. It's 720.
9: Our top story this hour, Chicago man is facing murder charges after allegedly shooting and killing his own grandfather last week. Prosecutors are still unclear on a motive, but the suspect's mother was reportedly worried about his mental state. WBBM's Mike Krause will have much more on this story coming up at 7:31.
0: There's an estimated billion birds a year that die in America crashing into glass. A new exhibit at the Chicago Architecture Center is focusing on ways to stop the deaths. Famed architect Jeannie Gang is behind the exhibit called Flyway City, Architecture of a Flourishing Ecosystem.
15: I hope that they leave here appreciating more about birds in our cities and our environments and become stewards and advocates for making safer cities for, and especially Chicago, safer for birds.
0: Chicago's a key stop on one of the main routes for bird migration. We'll give you this hour's smart quiz question in just 60 seconds.
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16: 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The WBBM contest line is now open. We'll start with caller 7 at 1-866-780-QUIZ. 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
0: Today's prize, 2 tickets to Steppenwolf Theater's production of Catch as Catch Can. 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We'll have the answer coming up in about 10 minutes.
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17: My Cisco, Samsung union members have voted in favor of a compensation deal that averted a strike that was threatening the global chip supply. The deal will hand chip workers an average bonus of about $340,000. ExxonMobil and ConocoPhillips are pushing for durable contract terms and a way to resolve billions of dollars owed to them as they consider re-entering Venezuela. The two exited the country 2 decades ago. One of the most critical issues is whether the companies can structure their investments in such a way that they can avoid losing billions of dollars if they were nationalized in the future. The S&P 500 and the NASDAQ start out at new record highs today following yesterday's gains. The Dow slipped to start the shortened trading week. U.S. stock futures were rising this morning as traders waited for more updates on progress toward a Middle East peace deal. Oil was moving lower with optimism the U.S. and Iran are getting close to a deal to fully reopen the Strait of Hormuz. With business at 23 and 53 and in the noon business hour, from Bloomberg, Gina Cervetti, News Radio 105.9 WBBM.
0: Traffic and weather together on the 8th coming up. Big backups on Route 53 because of a multi-vehicle crash.
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16: It's 728, traffic and weather together on the 8th. Here's Bo Duran.
13: Biggest issue still in the northwest suburbs, southbound Route 53. Packed solid today from Rand down to Euclid. We have crews cleaning up an earlier multi-vehicle crash. We saw the left lane blocked with a white Volkswagen, a silver Toyota Corolla, and a third vehicle that got into it here. And just that right lane open in the work zone on the southbound side of 53 until they get this thing completely over the shoulder. For now, that 4-mile back.

0: Backup is costing you an extra half hour of travel time sitting and staring at brake lights. If you want to avoid that fate, get over to Arlington Heights Road. That's how you avoid the parking lot in Palatine today. The northbound side of Route 53, packed in from the Jane Addams Tollway up to Euclid with gapers. Your Edens inbound trip is now 19 minutes from Lake Cook to the Kennedy. On the outbound side of the Edens, we're checking in 30 minutes from Montrose out to Lake Cook Road. Delays off and on from the Kennedy all the way up to Skokie Boulevard. The Kennedy inbound 45 from O'Hare. It's a 27-minute trip in from the junction today in the local lanes. Go ahead and get in the express lanes with confidence. They'll save you about 3 minutes. The outbound Kennedy 31 to Montrose, a 48-minute drive from downtown to O'Hare. Eisenhower inbound, heavy spot 17th Avenue all the way to Damon. It's an hour 9 from the Jane Addams and 51 from Mannheim to downtown. The outbound Ike at 32 minutes out to Mannheim. It's a solid hour all the way up to I-90. Stevenson inbound an hour 2 from 355 to DuSable Lakeshore Drive, 49 in from the Tri-State. A 26-minute trip from the lakefront out to the Tri-State Tollway awaits on the Stevenson. On your Dan Ryan inbound travel time, it's 34 minutes, 95th to downtown. That's in both the local and the express lanes, but the outbound Ryan's all good. 57 inbound heavy pass 111th Street to the Dan Ryan, 21 minutes from I-80 in. On the Bishop Ford, we're seeing slow spots from Sibley to 130th, and again on the brakes from 103rd to the Dan Ryan, so plan on 24 minutes, 80-94 to the merge. DuSable Lakeshore Drive northbound, packed in from the Stevenson all the way through Grand Park, brakes open past Monroe, but the southbound side of the drive's looking okay for now. The Tri-State Tollway northbound, you got some slowing from 127th Street to 95th, then again from the Hinsdale Oasis to the Eisenhower, and you're on the brakes from North Avenue all the way up to 190. We've got apparently a crash over on the right shoulder there. Thanks to our tipster Jay on the WBBM Mercedes-Benz of Hoffman Estates traffic tip line at 855-780 Road for the heads up. Southbound Tri-State, so far so good. The Jane Addams Tollway eastbound slowing from Beverly to before Barrington Road, then again from Lee to the Tri-State Reagan Tollway eastbound delays Route 31 to Eola, and from Route 83 to the northbound Tri-State Ram 355 northbound slow spots, 75th to Ogden, Butterfield to North Avenue, and from the Army Trail Toll Plaza on to 290. On I-80 and Joliet eastbound, you're fine westbound slowing past US 30 to before Briggs, 8094 westbound, some slow go from the state line off and on over to the Bishop Ford. From the Metro Traffic Center next to port at 738, News Radio 105.9 WBBM.
1: We have sunshine in Chicagoland. That'll be here throughout your day as we head to a high of 86 degrees. Tomorrow, cooler. Tomorrow, we'll just barely get into the 70s. Right now, 67 O'Hare, 64 degrees downtown.
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1: 7:30 on Wednesday morning. Good to have you here. I'm Cisco Cotto.
3: And I'm Mai Martinez. 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
1: A Chicago man is denied pretrial release after prosecutors say he murdered his grandfather last week.
4: This is Nancy Hardy. Three Gurnee hotel workers are hurt in a fight with a man with a bat.
3: Chicago police say they arrested more than 50 people during the large teen gathering at 57th Street Beach on Memorial Day.
1: The search will resume for 9 people still missing after a deadly chemical tank explosion at a Washington State paper mill.
3: WBBM Business.
1: S&P futures up 13 points. NASDAQ futures up 202 points.
3: We'll have plenty of sunshine today, mixing with a little bit of clouds, headed to a high of 86 degrees, no higher than the 70s on the lake, though. Right now at O'Hare, we've got mostly sunny skies and 67 degrees at 7:31.
1: A 20-year-old man from Chicago is going to stay in custody until his trial on charges that he killed his grandfather. WBBM's Mike Krauser reports.
5: 74-year-old Fred Winsley Jr., according to prosecutors, was murdered in cold blood for no apparent reason, allegedly by his grandson, Elijah Winsley, a man with mental issues, according to his mother, who believes he previously killed the family's 2 cats. The grandfather was shot in the chest on Friday afternoon while sitting in the living room in the home on the 8100 block of South Laughlin. Family members said there was no argument, just gunshots, some leaving the home and hitting cars parked at a school across the street. Elijah Winsley fled the home, according to prosecutors, and later turned himself into police. He's charged with first-degree murder. Mike Krauser, News Radio, 105.9 WBBM.
3: A man faces aggravated battery charges after an argument at a hotel in the far north suburbs yesterday turned violent.
4: When officers arrived at the Gurnee Motel on Grand Avenue, they found several people restraining Cameron R. Scott, who allegedly had a metal baseball bat. Police say the 35-year-old took it from an employee who was trying to grab it during an argument at the hotel counter before 11 a.m. Scott is accused of hitting her and 2 other employees, including one in the head. Police say the 3 were taken to the hospital for evaluation, as was Scott. Nancy Hardy, News Radio 105.9 WBBM.
1: The numbers are out after a large holiday weekend gathering of teens on Chicago's lakefront. It got out of control. Police say a total of 53 people were arrested after the group moved from 57th Street Beach into the streets of Hyde Park. Many are charged with disorderly conduct for failing to obey an order to disperse. 13 people, including a number of juveniles, face felony counts. Dozens of weapons were confiscated, including tasers, guns, knives, mace, and a laser sight.
3: At least one person is dead and nine others unaccounted for after the rupture of a chemical tank at a paper mill in Longview, Washington. ABC's Lindsay Tuckman has the latest.
6: The substance in the tank is known as white liquor, a mixture of chemicals that can burn the skin or burn the lungs if inhaled. The cause of the rupture? Unclear. But the Associated Press reports the company, Nippon Dynawave, has been fined recently for health and safety violations.
3: Rescue and recovery efforts are being hampered by danger from the 90,000 gallons of the dangerous liquid that remain inside that unstable tank.
1: Now that Texas Attorney General Ken Paxton has knocked incumbent John Cornyn out of contention for a Senate seat, national Republican leaders are scrambling to change their messaging.
7: The National Republican Senatorial Committee was clearly backing John Cornyn in his bid for a fifth term, taking swipes during the primary at what it called an incompetent Ken Paxton. Overnight, the committee took down online press releases that mentioned the new GOP nominee for U.S. Senate. Instead, the organization is going after Paxton's Democratic challenger, labeling James Tallarico a, quote, radical leftist who thinks God is non-binary. Jim Ryan, ABC News in Dallas-Fort Worth.
3: A former U.S. president is taking legal action against the federal government.
8: Joe Biden is suing the Justice Department in an attempt to block the release of audio recordings and transcripts of Biden's interviews with a ghostwriter. The files were obtained by the special counsel who investigated Biden's handling of classified documents during his time as a senator and vice president. Biden's lawyers say the Justice Department plans to release the files to Congress and a conservative group, the Heritage Foundation. They say the disclosure would constitute an unwarranted invasion of Biden's privacy. Biden did the interviews at his home in 2016 and 2017 when he was vice president. Mike Hempen, Washington.
1: Green Bay Packers running back Josh Jacobs facing five criminal charges, including strangulation and suffocation. Police responded to a disturbance complaint involving him over the weekend. Chief Michael Rankis of the Hobart Lawrence Police Department says Jacobs was arrested yesterday and booked into Brown County Jail. Officers had originally responded to a call of a domestic issue around 8:30 Saturday morning. Jacobs' lawyers say their client vehemently denies the allegations. We'll give you the answer to this hour's Smart Quiz question in just 90 seconds.
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3: 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In Pleasant Prairie, the Shell on Sheridan is selling gas for $4.25 a gallon. And in Yorkville, the Speedway on Bridge has gas for $4.49 a gallon.
1: 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Here's Bo Durant.
0: A couple of issues with stalled vehicles. Let's start on the inbound side of the Eisenhower at Western. Had a report of a stalled CTA bus. It was reported in a lane. Looks like it may be on the shoulder if it's here at all, but I had not cruise on the way to check on that. No passengers reported on the bus, but that's on the inbound side of the Eisenhower at Western. That's why traffic is heavy from Des Plaines. It's an hour 6 from the Jane Addams Tollway into the Byrne Interchange. 48 from Mannheim in with the outbound Ike at 31 to Mannheim. It's a 59-minute travel time all the way out to the Jane Addams Tollway. The other new stall issues on the inbound side of the Kennedy. Right near the Ohio Feeder, sounds like IDOT Cruiser with a stalled pickup that's over on the left shoulder. They have the left lane blocked, so they try to get this thing out of the way. Traffic is heavy on the inbound Kennedy from Harlem. It's 48 minutes from O'Hare to downtown, 34 in from the junction. In those local lanes, maybe getting into the express lanes will save you some time. As a matter of fact, they'll save you 5 minutes. They're a better option. The outbound Kennedy, 31 to Montrose, 48 out to O'Hare. On the Edens inbound, just slow from Cicero Avenue to the junction, 18 minutes from Lake Cook to the Kennedy. The outbound side of the Edens at 32 minutes from Montrose all the way out to Lake Cook Road. Your Stevenson inbound travel time is now an hour 3 from 355 to DuSable Lakeshore Drive, 50 minutes in from the Tri-State, 31 from the lakefront out to 294, still a slow going northbound 55 in Will County, off and on from Weber Road to the Veterans Tollway. Dan Ryan inbound 34 minutes, 95th to downtown in both the local and the express lanes. The outbound side of the Dan Ryan's fine though, 57 on the inbound side, 21 minutes from 80 to the Dan Ryan, the Bishop Ford 24 minutes, 8094 to the merge. DuSable Lakeshore Drive northbound on the brakes from the Stevenson and Monroe, southbound slowing now from Irving Park, off and on down to Michigan Avenue. The Tri-State Tollway, your northbound travel is slow off and on from 127th Street to 95th, then again from the Hinsdale Oasis to the Eisenhower, and from North Avenue all the way up to 190, where we have a crash over on the right shoulder right near O'Hare. The Jane Addams Tollway eastbound slowing from Beverly to before Barrington, and from Lee to the Tri-State Reagan Tollway eastbound slowing Route 31 to Eola, and Route 83 to the northbound Tri-State Ramp, 355 northbound slow spots from Boughton Road off and on all the way on to 290. Route 53 northbound heavy from the Jane Addams Tollway to Kirchhoff, southbound remains heavy from Rand down to Euclid, where we had an earlier multi-vehicle crash. It's all over on the shoulder now. 80 eastbound's fine, westbound 80 slow past US 30 to before Fort Briggs. Next, traffic at 7:48. 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
14: WBBM AccuWeather. A warm one today with sunshine and some clouds. We'll get to 86 before the lake breeze kicks in later this afternoon and drops temperatures into the 70s late. Overnight tonight, mainly clear, breezy, and turning cooler, 55. Breezy, cool tomorrow with sun and some clouds. The high temperature only 72. In fact, stays in the mid-60s near the lake. Friday, partly sunny and warmer. The high 80. Much cooler at the lakefront. It's 63 degrees in Buffalo Grove, 64 at the lakefront, 66 at Midway, and 67 at O'Hare. We're headed up to 86. I'm AccuWeather meteorologist Joe Lundberg.
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3: There's finally resolution to a more than 30-year-old cold case in Indiana.
15: 23-year-old Angela Seiko was stabbed to death in Huntington County, Indiana, about 160 miles from Chicago, in December 1997. She had a 2-year-old son. Police thoroughly investigated the murder, but it was not until advancements in DNA testing nearly 3 decades later that Indiana State Police were able to name Stephen L. Schlater as being Angela Seiko's killer. He had just gotten out of prison in 1997. Schlater died in 2021. Prosecutors say if he were alive, he would be charged with Angela Seiko's murder. Terry Keschner, News Radio 105.9 WBBM.
1: Matthew Perry's personal assistant faces sentencing today in connection with the TV star's drug overdose. Kenneth Iwamasa has pleaded guilty to one count of conspiracy to distribute ketamine causing death, faces up to 15 years in prison. ABC's Hannah Butta.
16: In impact statements obtained by People magazine, Perry's sister Madeline said Iwamasa was trying to distract us from the truth that he had injected my brother with a lethal dose of ketamine and left him in a hot tub to die. Perry's other sister, Caitlin, claiming he was either escaping from something he knew he had done or he was willfully abandoning a vulnerable person in a dangerous situation.
1: Again, Iwamasa faces up to 15 years in prison.
3: NASA has revealed its plans for creating a base for astronauts on the moon, with the first phase beginning this year. More from ABC's Sophie Flay.
16: It's an accelerated timeline aimed at outpacing China, which plans to land humans on the moon by 2030. NASA isn't going it alone, announcing new contracts with four companies, including Jeff Bezos' Blue Origin, which will build a lander to deliver rovers to the moon's surface. Elon Musk's company, SpaceX, is already under contract to build a system that will shuttle astronauts from the moon's orbit to its surface.
3: The landing is planned for as early as 2028.
1: We have top trending stories coming up next. Also sports, a rookie's rocket arm, just the newest attraction on the south side.
17: One era ends.
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3: Dave & Buster's is offering soccer fans a chance to win tickets to the FIFA World Cup for much cheaper than normal. Starting June 11th, the Human Crane Prize Pit at Dave & Buster's will contain several World Cup tickets. Fans can strap themselves in and service the crane for a chance to win. There will even be some tickets available for the finals at MetLife Stadium.
1: Miller High Life auctioning off a unique fusion of music and beer. 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It will be auctioned on eBay starting June 1st, an opening bid of just $1.23 in honor of Miller High Life's 123rd anniversary.
3: And speaking of anniversaries, Doritos is celebrating America's 250th anniversary with a new contest. The snack brand announced the Build Bold contest, which challenges fans to build famous U.S. landmarks out of Dorito chips. The contest page includes tips, including using curved chips to create dimensions. 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
1: Traffic and weather together on the 8th next. Slowdowns on Route 53 after a big crash. 746 Sports. Here's Josh List.
26: After all that losing, three straight 100-plus loss seasons, it's sort of refreshing to be debating a good old debate about a key moment in a White Sox game. First off, don't run on Riku. second time in two career games. White Sox rookie right fielder Riku Nishika throws a runner out at the plate and to keep the game tied in the 10th with the Twins. He also singled and scored on Munetaka Murakami's game-tying two-run homer in the 8th. But the plot twists in the bottom of the 10th with a winning run for the Sox on second. Nishita is asked to sack bunt and sees the bunt sign again for a sacrifice again with two strikes and strikes out.
2: Yeah, you can look at it both ways. Once you get down there with two strikes against a guy who's really tough against lefties, that at bat where we're set up to bunt, go ahead and commit through two strikes there, with that being a skill set that he does very well, you know, that kind of was the calculus to go ahead and try and get him over there, knowing that you got some guys behind him.
26: Questionable call to have Nishita bunting. Will Venable Sox wind up losing to Minnesota in 11 innings, 5-3. Jordan Wicks and the Cubs fall behind 5-0 in the first inning. Hammered in Pittsburgh, 12-1. They've lost 10 in a row and try again 5:40 tonight on the road against the Pirates. Bears OTAs get going in a few hours. Ben Johnson and the team and Hallis all voluntary organized team activities for 3 days. Josh Liss, News Radio, 105.9 WBBM.
3: It's 7:48, traffic and weather together on the 8th. Here's Bo Duran.
0: We're still putzing through Palatine on the southbound side of Route 53. Heavy today from Rand down to Euclid. This is all because we have the cleanup of an earlier multi-vehicle crash. It's

0: Over on the shoulder, no lanes are blocked now in the work zone, but still a pretty slow go in the northwest suburbs. Maybe better off using Arlington Heights Road instead to save yourself a little bit of time. The northbound side of Route 53, heavy from the Jane Addams Tollway up to Kirchhoff as you make your way into the work zone. The Edens inbound trip is now an 18-minute drive from Lake Hook into the junction. On the outbound side of the Edens, your slow spots are off and on from the Kennedy all the way out to Skokie Boulevard, 32 minutes from Montrose out to Lake Hook. On the Kennedy inbound, you're heavy from Harlem all the way to just before Ogden. That's where we have apparently a stalled vehicle still partially blocking the left lane. IDOT crews are trying to get it out of here. You're looking at 48 minutes from O'Hare to downtown, 34 in from the junction in those local lanes. Get into the express lanes. They're going to save you 5 minutes getting into downtown. Outbound Kennedy, 31 to Montrose, 48 on the drive out to O'Hare. The Eisenhower on the inbound trip, it's an hour 6 from the Jane Addams Tollway to the Burn Interchange, 48 from Mannheim in. With the outbound Eisenhower looking at 31 minutes out to Mannheim, it's a 59-minute travel time to get from downtown all the way out to the Jane Addams Tollway on 290. Stevenson inbound an hour 3 from 355, 50 minutes in from the Tri-State, 31 minutes out to 294. The Dan Ryan inbound, a 37-minute trip, 95th to downtown in both the local and the express lanes. 57 and the Bishop Ford, both 22-minute drives from ID into the Dan Ryan. DuSable Lakeshore Drive northbound packed in right off the Stevenson all the way up to Monroe and Grant Park. Usual delay there. The southbound side of the drive, some slowing off and on from Irving Park Road down to Michigan Avenue. The Tri-State Tollway northbound, you got slow spots that started 147th Street off and on all the way up to 95th. And then again, heavy from Cermak Road up to the Eisenhower and from North Avenue all the way up to the Toohey Toll Plaza. Southbound Tri-State, you're fine. The Jane Addams Tollway heading eastbound a little bit slow as you make your way from the Fox River over to past Route 59. And then again from Elmhurst Road to the Tri-State. Reagan Tollway eastbound slow from the Aurora Toll Plaza to Eola and from Midwest over to the northbound Tri-State Ram. 355 northbound slow spot 75th to Ogden and then again from Butterfield to North Avenue and from the Army Trail Road exit up to 290. On I-80 in Joliet, nothing too bad at the moment. In and out of northwest Indiana, we're looking pretty good. Next traffic at 758, News Radio 105.9.
1: WBBM AccuWeather, more sun than clouds today and warm with a high of 86 before the lake breeze kicks in later this afternoon and drops temperatures back to the 70s late. Clear, breezy, cooler tonight though, 55. Sunshine, some clouds, breezy and cool tomorrow, only 72. In fact, only in the mid-60s at the lakefront. It's 61 degrees at McHenry, 64 at the lakefront, 66 at Midway, and 67 at O'Hare. We're headed up to 86. I'm AccuWeather meteorologist Joe Lundberg.
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4: There's an update on the Indiana State Trooper shot in his chest during a confrontation on I-80-94 early yesterday.
5: The wounded state trooper underwent successful surgery at the University of Chicago Hospital, according to the Indiana State Police, who report that he was released later that day and now is at home recovering. The trooper and other officers conducted a traffic stop just after midnight on I-94 in Hammond when the driver, 34-year-old Aaron Barnes from Gary, pulled out a gun and fired shots at the officers. They fired back and fatally shot Barnes. Roger Plummer, News Radio, 105.9 WBBM.
2: Construction's begun at the White House on the lawn, installing an octagon-shaped cage to accommodate a celebratory UFC fight.
6: The event is meant to help mark the nation's 250th anniversary and falls on President Donald Trump's 80th birthday. Online renderings show the fight space ringed by a red, white, and blue stage beneath an arch with stars and stripes patterns. The cage will be surrounded by 5,000 seats with additional large screens nearby broadcasting the fight. The project is part of Trump's broader White House renovations, including a new patio, presidential walk of fame, and a ballroom. I'm Geffen Coolball.
2: Business news from Bloomberg just ahead. We'll get a look at those futures. Also, mortgage rates are rising.
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8: Reassurance for expectant mothers. An international study of over 25 million pregnancies published in the Lancet Psychiatry finds no causal link between taking antidepressants and children developing autism or ADHD. Any slight increase in risk is likely due to parental genetics or underlying mental health conditions. Doctors stress untreated depression poses far greater risks to both mother and baby than the treatment. I'm Margie Schaefer.
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11: My Cisco, we've got just over a half hour to go before the opening bell, and those stock futures still look pretty good here. From the CME in Chicago, S&P futures up 16, NASDAQ futures up almost 200 points, Dow futures are up 59, and crude keeps dropping, now down about 5.5% and under $89 a barrel. The rally in U.S. stocks is stretching to a fifth day here. We have optimism around AI, those lower oil prices, and easing bond yields all coming together to drive an increasingly bullish mood. Discouraging news, though, if you're looking to finance a home purchase or do a refi. A bankers group says U.S. mortgage rates rose last week to the highest since last August. The contract rate on a 30-year mortgage rose to 6.65%. Since the start of the Iran war at the end of February, the rate has gone up more than a half a percentage point. And strategists at Goldman Sachs have joined their peers at Morgan Stanley and Deutsche Bank in seeing a 17% return for the S&P 500 this year, powered by the AI boom, driving further gains in stocks. With business at 23:53 and in the noon business hour, live from Bloomberg, Gina Cervetti, News Radio 105.9 WBBM.
2: Traffic and weather together on the 8th, coming up, a stalled vehicle slowing things down on the Kennedy.
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4: It's 7:58, traffic and weather together on the 8th. Here's Beau Durand.
0: Plenty delays still on the expressways and tollways. The Edens inbound, still 18 minutes late Cook to the Kennedy on the outbound side of the Edens. Heavy spots from Peterson to past Dempster, and then slow from Lake Avenue to Skokie Boulevard. 29 minutes from Montrose out to Lake Cook. On the Kennedy inbound, we're pretty packed in now from Central down to Ogden. IDOT crews just cleared a stall out of that left lane, but we're looking at a pretty heavy travel time. 49 minutes from O'Hare to downtown, 40 minutes in from the junction in the local lanes. Getting into the express lanes where you want to be. Those express lanes save you 11 minutes in a downtown. downtown. Much better option than the express. The outbound Kennedy 25 to Montrose 42 on the drive out to O'Hare. Eisner inbound checking in an hour 6 today from the Jane Addams Tollway to the Burn Interchange. 48 from Mannheim into downtown. The outbound side of the Ike, a 28-minute affair out to Mannheim. 53 minutes all the way out to I-90. Stevenson inbound, we're still seeing slowing from 355 to past Cass, and pretty heavy from Harlem to Kedzie. 58 minutes from 355. 46 in from the Tri-State. The outbound side of the Stevenson, heavy spots from Pulaski out to County Line Road. 31 minutes out to the Tri-State. 39 all the way out to 355. Metro reminds you to avoid the delays on 55. You can always take the BNSF line from Western Springs on Burlington Avenue. It's running on time today. The Dan Run inbound, 37 minutes, 95th to downtown on both the local and the express. 57 inbound, 21 from I-80 to the Dan Ryan, the Bishop Ford, 22 minutes, 80-94 to the Dan Ryan merge. Usaba Lakeshore Drive northbound, heavy from the Stevenson and Monroe. Southbound, still some slowing from Irving Park off and on down to Michigan Avenue. Route 53 northbound, heavy from Rand to Euclid with a crash cleanup over on the shoulder there. Next traffic at 8:08 from the Metro Traffic Center. 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
2: We have some sunshine in Chicagoland. Some clouds proving stubborn, but we're all getting some sun as we head to another warm high of 86 degrees. Right now we have 67 at O'Hare, 64 downtown.
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1: Our top local story on WBBM, Chicago police arrested 53 people during Monday night's teen takeover at 57th Street Beach. WBBM's Nancy Hardy reports they're still looking for the person who shot three teens nearby.
2: The charges range from disorderly conduct to battery of a peace officer to unlawful possession of a weapon. Chicago police say 10 juveniles were among those arrested for failing to obey orders to disperse when officers started clearing the beach at around 9 o'clock Monday night. They recovered 9 weapons, including tasers, guns, knives, and bear mace. The department is searching for a young man wanted for shooting three teens near the takeover. Pictures from the scene show him wearing a black sweater with white writing on the sleeves. Nancy Hardy, News Radio 105.9 WBBM.
0: We're learning more about the shooting of a 33-year-old LaPorte County Sheriff's deputy inside a Michigan City hospital last week.
3: Documents filed by the LaPorte County prosecuting attorney Sean Fagan say Deputy John Samuelson has paralysis from the chest down from a bullet that entered behind his ear and was lodged in his spine. The alleged shooter, Sherrod Grafton, according to the documents, had stolen his mother's car at gunpoint earlier that morning, and notice went out after the deputy encountered Grafton with the car apparently broken down on the side of a road, giving him a ride to the hospital at Grafton's request. When Samuelson got word the car had been stolen, he went to the ER and tried to arrest Grafton. There was a struggle. A nurse said the deputy saved his life, pushing Grafton's gun away as it was pointed at him. And in the video, according to the court filing, Grafton stood over Samuelson as he was face down on the floor, not moving, and attempted to shoot again. The gun jammed. 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
1: Chicago police are investigating after a corner store was burglarized in the Hermosa neighborhood. This happened at the Safeway food market at the southeast corner of Armitage and Keystone. The owner says the burglars took off with an ATM and two cash registers. It's not clear how much money was taken, and no one is in custody.
0: The head of Chicago's public schools tells members of the city council her team is working to address a projected budget shortfall for next year.
4: We are facing a budget deficit of $732 million.
5: School Superintendent Dr. Macklin King told aldermen on a council committee that teachers are educating fewer students, but those students have more complex needs, and it's more expensive to fill them.
4: We have to create a budget with the revenue we have, not the revenue we wish we had.
5: She and her team say they expect to raise the district's share of property taxes as much as allowed by law. And while Mayor Brandon Johnson has given the district hundreds of millions of dollars in economic development funds during his term, Dr. King says the district is not expecting more than $100 million for the coming year.
4: The goal is for us to become fiscally, sound on our own.
5: Southwest Side Alderman Marty Quinn told Dr. King that in addition to her discussions with the mayor's office, she also needs to keep the council in the loop.
6: The mayor didn't sign last year's budget. It was the city council that did that.
5: And she promised to do so. We're at City Hall. Jeff Buckles, News Radio 105.9. WBBM.
1: White Sox merch and jardinera, some of the gifts Chicago leaders say they plan to bring to Pope Leo tomorrow.
7: Mayor Brandon Johnson is leading a delegation to the Vatican in his biggest international trip so far. The Tribune reports that the mayor, who is a Chicago Cubs fan, will not be gifting Pope Leo any Cubs merch, but rather a White Sox emblazoned kippa, along with a Chicago Sanctuary City pin and bottled jardinera from J.P. Graziano. A private meeting between the mayor and the Pope will take place in the Vatican Apostolic Library. They're expected to discuss the Pope's encyclical released Monday. Carolina Garibay, News Radio 105.9 WBBM.
0: Yesterday marked the deadline to enter the race for a seat on Chicago's first fully elected school board. According to the Chicago Board of Elections, 51 candidates met the signature requirements. 20 district seats and the board president position are up for grabs in the November 3rd election. Only two districts have a candidate running unopposed, and they are both incumbents. Six districts have three people running, while the other 12 have two. Another two candidates did not specify which district they are running in. The deadline to file objections to petitions is next Tuesday.
1: 8:08, traffic and weather together on the 8th, sponsored by Menards. Here's Bo Durant.
8: A couple challenges with stalled vehicles on the tollway system. Let's start on the northbound side of the tri-state. You're heavy from North Avenue to just before the Bensonville Bridge. Sounds like a stalled semi is in the right lane here. Tollway help crews are with the big rig trying to get it out of the way, but it may be a minute. That's why the northbound side of the tri-state is jammed up as you make your way through the west suburbs. You stay heavy past the 18-wheeler up to the Toohey Toll Plaza. The southbound side of the tri-state slow from Cermak Road to Ogden. The Jane Addams Tollway eastbound slow this morning from Route 25 to pass Route 59. Then again, slow from Elmhurst Road to the tri-state. The Reagan Tollway eastbound slow Route 31 before Eola. And from Army Trail, Route 83 over to the northbound tri-state ramp. 355 northbound slow spots from the Boughton Toll to North Avenue and from Butterfield on to 290. Route 390 on the eastbound side got a little bit of an issue as you're trying to approach or you're trying to exit at Route 83. Got a stalled vehicle on the exit ramp. It's got the right lane blocked. That's the eastbound 390 exit to Route 83. The Edens inbound 18 minutes. Lake Hook to the Kennedy 29 on the outbound drive with the Kennedy inbound looking at 49 minutes from O'Hare to downtown. It's a 40-minute trip in from the junction at Ogden. Earlier stalls now out of the lanes, but you still want to get into the express lanes. They're the much better option passing the Wintrust Mural near North Avenue. They save you about 10 minutes today. Outbound Kennedy 42 out to O'Hare. Eisenhower inbound heavy spots 9th Avenue to Wacker. It's an hour 6 from the Jane Addams, 48 from Mannheim in, 28 minutes out to Mannheim on the Ike. Stevenson inbound 58 from 355 and a 46-minute drive in from the Tri-State Tollway, 27 from the Lakefront out to 294. The Dan Ryan inbound 32 minutes, 95th to downtown, 57 inbound 21 from I-80. The Bishop Ford just 18 minutes, 80-94 to the merge. No outbound delays on the south side. DuSable Lakeshore Drive northbound heavy from the Stevenson to Monroe, southbound slowing Irving Park down to Michigan Avenue. Route 53 northbound heavy from the Jane Addams Tollway to Kirchhoff, southbound slow go from Palatine Road down to Algonquin Road. 80 eastbound looking good, but westbound 80 slow from US 30 to Briggs. 8094 westbound delays from Torrance over to the Bishop Ford today. I-65 and the Indiana Toll Road looking pretty good in northwest Indiana. From the Metro Traffic Center, next report, 818 News Radio 105.9 WBBM.
0: The AccuWeather forecast calling for a picture-perfect day. Lots of sunshine and blue skies headed to a nice high of 86 degrees. Along the lake, it's going to be in the 70s. Then tonight, partly cloudy skies, are low 55 degrees. We do, however, have an air quality alert in effect through tonight and a beach hazard statement in place this evening through late tomorrow because of high waves and dangerous currents. Keep that in mind if you're headed to the lake. Right now at O'Hare, mostly sunny skies, 72 degrees. Midway, mostly sunny, 71. In Joliet, mostly sunny, 69 degrees. Waukegan, plenty of sunshine, 68 degrees. And along the lakefront downtown, it is sunny and 64, headed to that high today of 86. We'll get more details ahead in the AccuWeather 5-day forecast coming up at 8:15.
1: There's a criminal investigation announced. Now some money tied to it is missing. We'll tell you about that and more news in just 60 seconds.
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0: It's 8:11.
1: Officials in Northwest Indiana want to know why money is missing after a criminal investigation.
12: The Lake County prosecutor has formally requested that the Indiana State Police open an investigation into missing evidence connected to the 2023 search warrant execution at Jade Massage Parlor in Winfield. The request follows the discovery that during the raid for alleged prostitution, $97,000 in cash was seized as evidence. But investigators say about $33,000 of that money still is unaccounted for. Roger Plummer, News Radio. 105.9 WBBM.
0: Lollapalooza is bringing more than just the main stage to Chicago this summer.
13: Lollapalooza has announced its late night after show lineup with performances spread across more than 25 venues around the city. Acts include Zara Larsson, Ethel Kane, Empire of the Sun, and 5 Seconds of Summer, plus local artists K Crusade and Horse Girl. The after shows kick off July 28th at Metro Chicago and run through August 2nd, hitting spots like the Salt Shed, House of Blues, Sleeping Village, and the Aragon. Tickets go on sale Friday at 10 a.m. Glenn Marshall, News Radio 105.9 WBBM.
1: Scientists are marveling over a tiny octopus rarely seen before. The blue octopus is only about 4 inches across. It was discovered nearly 6,000 feet deep in the Pacific Ocean in the area around the Galapagos Islands. Janet Voigt is a curator of invertebrates at Chicago's Field Museum. She tells WBBM there are legends that octopuses are quite smart.
14: We think they're intelligent because we can

0: give them puzzles to do. We can put them in a maze, and they learn how to run it. In the deep sea, I'm not sure these guys are really intelligent. There's not a whole lot of intellectual stimulation for them down there in the deep sea. I mean, they eat. That's what octopuses do. It's all about food.
1: 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Also, sports, new starting pitcher, same results for the Cubs.
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7: 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Here's meteorologist Joe Lundberg.
8: Maya, we're seeing a lot of sunshine right now. A few clouds here and there. It's starting to warm up. Many places close to 70 degrees already. We are headed up to a high of 86 this afternoon before temperatures start falling later this afternoon back into the 70s with a sea breeze kicking in. That'll drive temperatures back down to 55 tonight. We'll only get to 72 tomorrow despite more sun than clouds, staying in the mid-60s at the lakefront. For Friday, more sun than clouds. It'll be a nice day to end the work week. It'll turn warmer with a high near 80. We head into Saturday, sunshine and some clouds, breezy and cooler, about 75, staying in the upper 60s at the lakefront. Sunday looks pretty good, partly sunny, the high about 74. Right now, it's 65 degrees in Lansing, 72 at O'Hare, 71 at Midway, and 64 at the lakefront. Humidity at 52%, there's not much wind at the barometer, 29.99 inches at rising. We're headed up to 86. I'm AccuWeather meteorologist Joe Lundberg.
1: Check of the roads in about 90 seconds. A stalled semi slowing things down on the tri-state. 8:16. 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
9: Hi there. No time for mental mumbo jumbo. Craig Counsell just wants to see one of his Cubs get a clutch hit.
10: It doesn't matter what they're doing. Your job is to deliver. You know, it's not. You don't deliver every time, but we got to have some level of production.
9: Losing patience with an offense that goes 1-for-12 with runners in scoring position, pounded by the Pirates 12-1, suffering a 10th straight defeat. Counsell even gets kicked out of the game, top nine for arguing a check swing. The ump called a strike. Jordan Wicks, 8 runs allowed and a lousy season debut. The Cubs are just the second team ever with 2 10-game winning streaks and a 10-game losing streak in a single season, matching the 2017 Dodgers. They'll use veteran Jameson Taillon on the mound in Pittsburgh 5:40 tonight. You'll listen to the Cubs on 104.3 The Score. It takes 11 innings before the White Sox succumb to the Twins 5-3. Their 7-game winning streak over Minnesota ends. Outscored 3-1 in the 11th. Sean Burke, solid 7 innings of 2-run ball. No hitter for the first 3. Tyler Davis out of the bullpen gives up a bases-clearing 3-run double. And Motutake Morikami's game-tying 2-run home run isn't enough. The Sox host the Twins tonight. Vegas on its way to the NHL Stanley Cup Final, sweeping Colorado, the top seed, 2-1. Mark Stone and Cole Smith score. Western Conference Finals of the NBA. Victor Wembanyama sidelined, marginalized, I should say, 20 points, 4 of 15 shooting, as SGA goes for 32, and Oklahoma City beats San Antonio for 3-2 lead. Josh Liss, News Radio 105.9 WBBM.
7: It's 8:18, traffic and weather together on the 8th, sponsored by the Village of Bedford Park. Here's Bo Durant.
11: Stalled semi causing problems as you head northbound on the Tri-State Tollway today. Traffic is heavy from North Avenue up to the Bensonville Bridge. Right at the start of the big bridge, we have this 18-wheeler blocking the right lane. Tollway help crews are with it, but you're going to see this delay on that northbound side of the Tri-State, and once you get past The stalled big rig, you stay slow all the way up to the Toohey Toll Plaza. Southbound side of the tri-state slowing from Cermak Road down to Ogden. The Jane Addams, Reagan, and Veterans Tollways all seeing standard fare delays for this time of morning. Route 390 eastbound, if you're trying to exit Route 83, you're dealing with a stalled vehicle on the exit ramp there. That right lane on the ramp is blocked. No mainline issues on 390 because of that. Another stall causing problems on the inbound side of the Kennedy. This one right at Ogden just got cleared out of the left lane, but you're still seeing some pretty heavy traffic from Foster. On 54 minutes from O'Hare to downtown, 44 minutes in from the junction. If you're in the local lanes, you want to get into the express lanes, they're going to save you about 10 minutes this morning. They're a much better option getting into downtown. The outbound Kennedy, 24 to Montrose, 41 on your drive out to O'Hare. Edens inbound all clear. The outbound side of the Edens, heavy spots from Toohey to pass Skokie Boulevard this morning. 23 minutes from Montrose to Lake Hook. The Eisenhower inbound pretty heavy from Austin all the way to Wacker and Ida B. Wells. It's an hour 5 from the Jane Addams. 47 from Mannheim into downtown. Once you pass the Burn Interchange, you stay heavy under the old post office into the loop. The outbound side of the Eisenhower, 29 to Mannheim, 54 minutes all the way out to the Jane Addams Tollway. Stevenson inbound 50 from 355, 38 in from the Tri-State, 27 from the lakefront out to the Tri-State Tollway. Lingering delays in Will County northbound on 55, slow and go off and on from the Boeing truck scales to 355. The Dan Run inbound is a 31-minute drive from 95th to downtown today in both the local and the express lanes. 57 inbound, 19 minutes from I-80 to Bishop Ford, 18 minutes, 80-94 to the merge. No outbound delays on the south side. DuSable Lakeshore Drive northbound, traffic is heavy from the Stevenson to Monroe. Your southbound slowing is from Irving Park to Michigan Avenue this morning. Route 53 northbound, heavy from the Jane Addams Tollway to Kirchhoff. Southbound, slow Palatine Road to Algonquin Road. 80 eastbound's fine. Westbound, 80 slow spots from Richards to Larkin. In northwest Indiana, we're looking pretty great. 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
1: We have some sunshine in Chicagoland, a beautiful day. Another warm one as we'll get up close to 90 degrees in some areas, a little cooler along the lakefront, and then tomorrow we'll just barely get into the 70s. Right now, 72 O'Hare, 72 degrees in Elgin. Downtown along the lakefront, 64 degrees, headed to that high of 86 degrees. It's 820.
7: Our top story this hour, a man has been charged with aggravated battery after a fight inside a Gurnee hotel yesterday. Police say the suspect was arguing with an employee before the suspect grabbed a baseball bat and started swinging. WBBM's Nancy Hardy will have much more on this story coming up at 8:31.
1: A man who fled his homeland and built a new life in Chicago is being remembered.
12: Ernie led truly a remarkable life.
13: Kelly Zaney is with the Illinois Holocaust Museum and Education Center. She's talking about Ernie Hyman, who has died at the age of 97. Hyman's parents sent him out of Germany on his 10th birthday in 1939 because it was not safe for Jewish people.
12: And he becomes one of 10,000 children that are ultimately saved during the Holocaust and sent to live in England throughout the war.
13: In 1943, Ernie Hyman was able to join relatives living in the U.S. He graduated from Lane Tech High School, earned a college degree, served in the U.S. Army, raised a family, built a life.
12: About 10 years ago, started sharing his story.
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7: A member of the Chicago Fire Football Club has been named to the U.S. Men's National Team roster for this year's FIFA World Cup. Chris Brady is the Fire's goalkeeper and is a Naperville native. Brady joined the Chicago Fire Academy in 2017 and made his MLS debut in 2022. He started 106 games since then and has made 364 saves in his career so far. The U.S. team will begin group play on June 12th when they take on Paraguay at the Los Angeles Stadium.
1: 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We'll see what we can expect when trading begins. 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
14: My Cisco, just ahead of the opening bell, those stock futures look pretty good here right across the board. From the CME in Chicago, S&P futures up 9, NASDAQ futures up 143, Dow futures are up 6 points, NYMEX crude is down almost 5% at $89.28 a barrel. Hopefully that shows up at the gas pump soon. Strategists at Goldman Sachs have joined their peers at Morgan Stanley and Deutsche Bank in seeing a 17% return for the S&P 500 this year. Goldman's team says earnings growth powered by the AI boom will drive further gains in stocks, and they've increased their year-end target for the U.S. benchmark to 8,000, ditching a previous forecast of 7,600. With business at 23 and 53 and in the noon business hour, live from Bloomberg, Gina Cervetti, News Radio 105.9 WBBM.
1: Traffic and weather together on the 8s coming up. A stalled semi slowing things down on the tri-state.
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6: Come. It's 8:28, traffic and weather together on the 8s. Here's Bo Duran.
7: Tolley help crews have their hands full on the northbound side of the Tri-State Tolley right at the start of the Bensonville Bridge. We got a stalled semi. It's got the right lane blocked. Fully loaded semi here, so they're waiting on heavy equipment to come drag this thing off the tollway, so it could be a few minutes here. Got a northbound Tri-State delay from North Avenue up to the Bensonville Bridge where that right lane is blocked. Once you get past that, you're going to stay heavy all the way up to the TUI Toll Plaza. The southbound Tri-State Tollway slow go today from Cermak Road to Ogden. Your Jane Addams Tollway eastbound trip still a tap of the brakes from Route 59 to Barrington Road. And then again, heavy spots from Elmhurst Road to the Tri-State. The Reagan Tollway eastbound lingering delays from Route 31 to Eola. And as you approach the northbound Tri-State ramp, 355 northbound, got some swing from 75th to before North Avenue. And then again from Army Trail Road onto 290. Good news on Route 390 eastbound on the exit ramp at Route 83. Earlier stall that was on that ramp is now clear. The Edens inbound is delay-free today, but the outbound side of the Edens at 23 minutes from Montrose out to Lake Cook. Your Kennedy inbound travel time, 54 minutes from O'Hare to downtown, 44 minutes in from the Edens if you're in the local lanes. The express lanes do save you 10 minutes. They're a much better choice. The outbound Kennedy, 24 to Montrose, 41 out to O'Hare. On the Eisenhower heading inbound, heavy from Austin to Costner. A report of a stalled vehicle. Sounds like it's in the left center lane. As you make your way in on 290, just past Cicero Avenue, so beware. It's an hour 5 from the Jane Addams, 47 from Mannheim into downtown. Outbound on the Ike, 29 to Mannheim, 54 minutes all the way up to the Jane Addams Tollway on 290. Stevenson inbound, 50 minutes from 355 and 38 in from the Tri-State. It's a 27-minute trip out to 294 this morning. The Dan Ryan inbound, a 31-minute commute awaits from 95th to downtown in both the local and the express lanes. 57 inbound, 19 minutes from 80 into the Dan Ryan. On the Bishop Ford on the inbound side, you got some heavy spots from 103rd to the ramp that takes you over to I-57. Reports of an injury crash on the right shoulder of that ramp, but it's a 19-minute trip from 8094 to the Dan Ryan merge. Outbound slow from 130th to Dalton in the work zone. DuSable Lakeshore Drive northbound on the brakes from the Stevenson to Monroe. Southbound heavy spots off and on from Irving Park down to Michigan Avenue. From the Metro Traffic Center, next report's at 8:38. 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
8: We have sunshine in Chicagoland as we head to a high today. Right about 86 degrees, another warm one, but then cooler tomorrow. We'll just barely get into the 70s tomorrow. Right now, 72 at O'Hare, 64 downtown.
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8: 8:30 on Wednesday morning. Good to have you here. I'm Cisco Cotto.
6: And I'm Mai Martinez. 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
8: A man is accused of attacking several people with a baseball bat during an argument at a Gurney hotel.
6: The Obama Center unveils the first slate of programming taking place this summer.
10: This is Mike Krauser. A man and woman from Muncie told police they were just on the roof making out, and now they're facing felony charges.
8: Search efforts are back underway at a paper mill plant in Washington State after a deadly chemical tank rupture.
6: WBBM business.
8: Trading just beginning. We're seeing some green. We have the Dow up 150 points, the NASDAQ up 26, and the S&P up 6 points.
6: Plenty of sunshine throughout Chicagoland right now. We're headed to a high of 86 degrees right now at O'Hare. Mostly sunny skies and 72 degrees at 8:31.
8: A man faces charges after allegedly attacking three hotel workers with a bat in Gurney yesterday. The latest details from WBBM's Nancy Hardy.
11: 35-year-old Cameron R. Scott is accused of aggravated battery after police say he got into an argument with staff at the Gurney Motel yesterday morning at around 11 o'clock. Police say an employee tried to grab a metal bat from under the motel counter when Scott punched her in the head and then used the bat to hit her and other workers. When officers arrived, they found several people holding him down. Police say three workers and Scott went to the hospital. Nancy Hardy, News Radio 105.9 WBBM.
6: The Obama Presidential Center has announced opening weekend celebrations and summer events.
12: Opening weekend is June 19th through June 21st and includes live entertainment, family-friendly activities, and a variety of food available for purchase. There will also be sports and PlayStations at the Home Court Athletic Center, led by all eight Chicago professional sports teams and their mascots. Double Dutch performances and hands-on crochet jump rope will also be taking place there. As for summer programming, plans include the You Are America Summer Series featuring talks, films, and community events honoring America's 250th birthday. A celebration of President Obama's birthday will also be taking place August 4th. Carolina Garibe, News Radio 105.9 WBBM.
8: A man and woman from Muncie were busted over the weekend after allegedly looting materials from the top of a shopping center.
10: The two were spotted on the roof of the Southway Plaza Mall, largely vacant, at about 1 a.m. on Saturday. Responding officers got 49-year-old Chad Hart and 50-year-old Robin Huffman to come down a ladder. They initially told officers they went up there to make out, according to police, and Hart later admitted when they were separated, they were stealing metal, dismantling nearly two dozen HVAC units, and stealing all the copper wire they could find. Both are facing felony burglary charges. Mike Krauser, News Radio, 105.9 WBBM.
6: At least one worker is dead and nine others missing after the rupture of a chemical tank at a paper mill in Longview, Washington. ABC's Melissa Udden reports from the scene.
13: The facility, which employs about 1,000 people, makes a variety of paper goods. Officials say the 900,000-gallon tank contains white liquor, a mixture of chemicals that can burn the skin or burn the lungs if inhaled. Efforts to find other victims temporarily called off overnight because the chemicals remaining in the tank made it too volatile.
6: The work has moved to a recovery operation as opposed to a rescue effort.
8: The White House has not yet released many details about President Trump's visit to Walter Reed Medical Center yesterday. ABC News, Rachel Scott.
14: The White House billing this as a routine annual dental and medical assessment, but it comes amid questions about the president's health, given recent photos showing bruising on his hands, swelling in his legs. The White House says that the bruising on his hands is from frequent handshaking, that the swelling is related to a benign common condition related to the veins. The president turns 80 in just a few weeks and still no readout from the White House doctor.
8: The president posted on socials after the exam that everything checked out perfectly.
6: The American military says it's taken out another vessel suspected of carrying drugs.
15: Unclassified video posted on social media by U.S. Southern Command shows a boat speeding through water and then exploding into flames. The U.S. military launched the strike Tuesday on the boat suspected of transporting drugs in the Eastern Pacific Ocean. One man was killed, two people survived. Since early September, the Trump administration has been blowing up alleged drug trafficking vessels in Latin American waters, and at least 194 people have been killed. The Pentagon said last week it will evaluate whether the U.S. military is following an established targeting framework when carrying out such attacks. Donna Water, Washington.
8: There's growing pressure on Cook County prosecutors to take action in a case involving a federal immigration agent and a man from suburban Chicago.
16: Attorney Robert Hild and former federal judge Ruben Castillo are pressing Cook County State's Attorney Eileen O'Neill Burke to upgrade charges against ICE agent Adam Sirocco, who was accused of pushing Hild to the ground at a Brookfield gas station last December. Sirocco currently faces a misdemeanor battery charge, but Hild argues the attack should qualify as a felony given his age and where it occurred. Sirocco is the first federal agent charged in Cook County following Operation Midway Blitz. The case returns to court June 23rd. Glenn Marshall, News Radio 105.9 WBBM.
8: Traffic and weather together on the 8th, coming up the latest on that stalled semi on the tri-state.
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6: 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And in Minooka, the Pilot on Ridge and Granger has gas for $4.39 a gallon.
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7: Busy day for Tollway Help Crews, the northbound side of the Tri-State Tollway, seeing heavy traffic out of the Cermak Toll Plaza all the way up to the Bensonville Bridge, is where we have a stalled semi. It's planted in the right lane. Heavy hook just arrived to try to get this thing dragged off the tollway, but expect some delays on the northbound side of the Tri-State as they try to hook this thing up and get it out of there. Once you get past that at the Bensonville Bridge, you stay slow all the way up to the Toohey Toll Plaza, then some slow spots again from Dempster to Pass Golf Road. The southbound side of the Tri-State slowing from Cermak Road down to Ogden today. The rest of the tollways, pretty standard fare delays.

0: We're actually starting to ease up at this point in the morning. The Edens inbound is all clear. The outbound side of the Edens, 27 minutes from Montrose out to Lake Cook. Your Kennedy inbound travel time is now 48 minutes from O'Hare, 38 in from the junction. That's in the local lanes. The express lanes are going to save you about 5 minutes. The outbound Kennedy, 19 to Montrose, 35 on the drive out to O'Hare. Eisenhower inbound at Costner. We had a stall that was in the left center lane for a couple minutes. IDOT crews popped it out of there, and we're looking good now. 56 minutes from the Jane Addams, 38 from Mannheim to downtown. The outbound I costing you 25 minutes on the drive out to Mannheim. It's a 50-minute commute from downtown all the way up to the Jane Addams tollway on 290. Stevenson inbound, a slow spot from Lamont Road to Route 83, then heavy from Harlem to Kedzie. 45 minutes from 355 to DuSable Lakeshore Drive, 34 in from the Tri-State. It's a 27-minute commute from the lakefront out to 294 this morning. The Dan Ryan inbound, 31 minutes, 95th to downtown, 57 inbound, 19 minutes from I-80 into the Dan Ryan merge. The Bishop Ford inbound, just before the Dan Ryan, we had an injury crash. Everything's over on the right shoulder now. Still seeing some slowing from 103rd, 19 minutes from 8094 into the Dan Ryan. Outbound on the Ford Freeway, slowing from 130th to Dalton off and on in the work zone. DuSable Lakeshore Drive northbound, heavy traffic from the Stevenson to Monroe. Southbound, your slow spots from Irving Park Road down to Michigan Avenue. Route 53 northbound on the brakes from the Jane Addams Torway to Kirchhoff. Southbound, slowing from Palatine Road to Algonquin Road. I-80 on the westbound side in Joliet, a little bit slow from the Des Plaines River over towards Larkin, but eastbound's in great shape. In northwest Indiana, no delays at all on 8094 I-65 or the toll road. Next traffic at 848, News Radio 105.9.
1: WBBM AccuWeather, nice one today with sunshine and some clouds. It'll warm to 86 before temperatures start falling back into the 70s later this afternoon. Tonight will be clear to partly cloudy, breezy, cooler, low 55. Sunshine tomorrow, a few clouds, breezy, cool, only 72. In fact, staying in the mid-60s near the lake. Friday, more sun than clouds, warming toward 80, low 70s at the lakefront. Right now, it's an even 70 in Mundelein. It's 71 at Midway, 72 at O'Hare, 64 at the lakefront. We're headed up to 86. I'm AccuWeather meteorologist Joe Lundberg.
2: On the markets, trading has begun. The opening bell, we have a mixed start to trading, though no significant movement. The Dow up 124, the Nasdaq down 18, and the S&P down 1 point at 840.
3: An Indiana state trooper shot while on duty in Hammond yesterday is on the mend.
4: The state trooper was shot in his chest while he and other officers were conducting a traffic stop on I-94 at Indianapolis Boulevard. The Indiana State Police reports the shooting suspect, Aaron Barnes from Gary, was shot dead by officers at the scene. A female passenger with Barnes was taken into custody. The wounded state trooper underwent successful surgery at the U of C hospital and was released the same day. Roger Plummer, News Radio. 105.9 WBBM.
2: The CDC has sent an urgent request to its workforce to recruit personnel to help screen passengers coming from Central America for any potential signs of Ebola. ABC's Faith Abube is at Hartsfield-Jackson International Airport in Atlanta.
5: An internal email obtained by ABC News shows Acting CDC Director Dr. Jay Bhattacharya urging employees to volunteer to screen Americans returning from Ebola hot zones for possible signs of the virus. The U.S. is one of several countries tightening travel restrictions amid the rapidly growing outbreak.
2: The number of deaths from the outbreak believed to have now pushed past 200.
3: Federal judges have temporarily blocked Alabama's plan to use new congressional districts in a special August primary election.
6: The map could help Republicans win an additional U.S. House seat in the midterm elections. The court's ruling requires Alabama to continue using the same court-ordered districts used during the 2024 congressional elections. Lawyers representing black voters in the case had sought the preliminary injunction. They argue the same panel in 2023 had already ruled the state map intentionally discriminated against black voters. They also said Alabama was creating chaos by trying to change lines in the middle of an election year. The state could appeal the ruling to the U.S. Supreme Court. I'm Marcela Sanchez.
2: We have top trending stories just ahead, along with the latest in sports. Late game power keeps the Sox in the game.
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5: Police in Louisiana ended up playing a little hide-and-seek with a tiny piglet spotting running loose outside a hotel. Officials say the pig took cover under a police vehicle, and after some, quote, serious negotiations, they were able to coax it out. They think the pig was abandoned at the hotel. It will be evaluated by a vet while awaiting its next chapter.
6: Despite its famous catchphrase, Kit Kat really can't catch a break. It was 2 months ago thieves stole an entire shipment of the candy bars in Europe, reportedly more than 12 tons. Now we're learning a semi hauling Kit Kats overturned on a Mississippi road yesterday. Crews spent hours cleaning around 11,000 pounds of chocolate from the interstate.
5: It takes more time when you're cleaning up one and eating one and then cleaning up one.
6: Is there a certain second rule when it's on the road?
5: Exactly.
6: 8:46 sports. Here's Josh List.
7: Hi, guys. Hits like this are bringing the thrill back to the White Sox.
8: Murakami sends it deep. Get out! Tie game here in the eighth.
7: Munetaka Murakami's tying two-run homer is 19th of the year. Helps force extra innings. CHSN had the game, but the Twins slip past the White Sox in 11-5-3. They'll rematch tonight. Pittsburgh humbles the Cubs 12-1. 10 losses in a row, 6 away from the Cubs' all-time record of 16. Jordan Wicks hammered for 8 runs and 4 and a third in a losing season debut. The Cubs are back in Pittsburgh at 5:40 tonight. At Bears off-season practice, two new return men are turning heads. Third-round rookie Xavion Thomas is asking all the right things.
9: One of his first questions he asked me was, why, coach, do most rookies not succeed in the NFL? What holds people back? So that told me right there about his mindset.
7: Special teams coach Richard Hightower also has former Lions Pro Bowl kick returner Khalif Raymond at his disposal now.
9: Just his ability to make the first man miss. I mean, that is just, it jumps off the tape. I mean, even when we would play him twice a year, those weren't weeks when we slept well.
7: There's OTAs up and running today, tomorrow and Friday at Hallis Hall. Tonight, the Sky hosts Toronto. 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
5: It's 8:48, traffic and weather together on the 8th. Here's Bo Duran.
10: Crews working to get a stalled semi out of the lanes on the northbound side of the Tri-State Tollway. This is going to be right at the start of the Bensonville Bridge. We have the right lane blocked. This big rig fully loaded, now a heavy hook. Has it up on the hook and trying to get this thing out of here. That's why you're seeing heavy traffic from the Cermak Toll Plaza as you head northbound on the Tri-State Tollway. Once you get past that stalled semi, you still have some slowing from that point to the Toohey Toll. Then you got brake lights on again before Dempster up to pass Golf Road. The southbound side of the Tri-State just slow from Cermak Road down to the work zone around Ogden. The Jane Addams Tollway eastbound lingering delays past Elmhurst Road to the Tri-State. Reagan Tollway now all clear both east and westbound. 355 northbound lingering slow spots from 75th to Ogden, Roosevelt's North Avenue, and Lake Street onto 290. Eden's inbound, no delays to report, but the outbound side of Eden, some heavy traffic off and on from the Kennedy to Old Orchard, then again slow spots from Lake Avenue to before Dundee. May have some midday road work starting up a bit early on the North Shore. It's 25 minutes from Montrose out to Lake Cook. The Kennedy inbound, 48 minutes from O'Hare, 38 minutes in from the Edens today. In the local lanes, the express lanes do save you about 5. The outbound Kennedy, 19 to Montrose and 35 out to O'Hare. Eisenhower inbound still checking in, 56 minutes from the Jane Addams, 38 from Mannheim to downtown. Outbound on the Ike, just 25 minutes out to Mannheim. On the Stevenson inbound, we have a 45-minute trip awaiting from 355 to DuSable Lakeshore Drive, 34 in from the Tri-State, just 19 minutes from the lakefront out to 294 today. The Dan Run inbound, 27 minutes, 95th to downtown. Outbound's all right, though. 57 inbound, 17 minutes from I-80 to Bishop Ford at 19 minutes, 80-94 to the Dan Ryan Merge. Outbound a little bit slow off and on from 130th to 159th through the work zone. DuSable Lakeshore Drive northbound, you have heavy traffic from the Stevenson to Monroe. Southbound slowing from Belmont down to Michigan Avenue. Route 53 heading northbound in the northwest suburbs on the brakes from I-90 to Kirchhoff. Southbound heavy spots, Palatine Road to Algonquin Road. 80 eastbound is all clear in Joliet, but westbound 80, slowing in Tinley Park from Harlan to before LaGrange. Then in Joliet, slow from Chicago Street to Larkin. 8094, I-65, the Indiana Toll Road are all clear. Next traffic at 8:58, News Radio 105.9.
11: WBBM AccuWeather for today. A nice one with sunshine and some clouds. It'll warm this afternoon to 86, although temperature will hold in the 70s at the lakefront, and they'll begin to fall later this afternoon. Tonight, breezy and cooler, low 55. Tomorrow, a breezy, cool day with sunshine and some high clouds. Our high temperature, 72, mid-60s at the lakefront. It's 75 in Evanston, 72 at O'Hare, 71 at Midway, and 64 at the lakefront. We're headed up to a high of 86. I'm AccuWeather meteorologist Joe Lundberg.
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5: State lawmakers have only until Sunday to reach a compromise during the spring session in an effort to help keep the Bears from moving to Indiana. A new report finds the current proposal in Springfield would save the team $39 million a year in property taxes. Andy Grimm is a researcher for the Cook County Treasurer's Office.
12: Old Orchard Mall employs thousands of people, brings millions of people into the community, you know, year-round, not just for a couple of home games, and is able to generate a huge amount of sales tax revenue for the town of Skokie, and on top of paying property taxes in the amount of about $17 million last year.
5: The report says the Bears deal would amount to only $5 a year for each homeowner in the country.
6: The mother of NFL quarterback Will Levis has revealed her son spent an exorbitant amount of money trying to remove a leaked sex tape from the internet. The woman hasn't been named, but Levis had been dating social media influencer Gia Duddy, ABC's Sophie Flay.
13: The couple split up months after Duddy went viral during the 2023 NFL draft. Cameras capturing her reactions as Levis kept getting passed over during the first round. The attention helping to boost her profile on social media. Experts say high-profile couples like Levis and Duddy are common targets for hackers.
6: Levis currently plays for the Tennessee Titans.
5: On this day, an iconic debut album history. May 27th, 1995, Cracked Rear View by Hootie and the Blowfish hits number one in the U.S. nearly 10 months after it was released. The collection has gone on to move more than 21 million copies, becoming the best-selling debut album of all time in the U.S. and one of the biggest sellers of all time.
6: We have business news from Bloomberg coming up next. Trading's begun, a mixed start. We'll find out what that's about in just 60 seconds. It's 8:52. 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
14: My Cisco stocks opened higher across the board, now a bit mixed, but the S&P and the NASDAQ are hovering near their records. The Dow is up 154 at 50,614. The S&P 500 right now is little changed at 7518. The NASDAQ right now down 17 points at 26,636. Investors are optimistic about artificial intelligence and lower oil prices. And at the moment, NYMEX crude is down 4.4%, just under $90 a barrel. With business at 23 and 53 and in the noon business hour, live from Bloomberg, Gina Cervetti, News Radio 105.9 WBBM.
6: Traffic and weather together on the 8th, just ahead, the latest on that stalled semi slowing things down on the tri-state.
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5: It's 8:58, traffic and weather together on the 8s. Here's Bo Duran.
10: A couple of issues on the Tri-State Tollway today, starting on the northbound side where you're slow from 127th Street up to Southwest Highway. That's where we have a crash. Looks like it's over on the left shoulder here. But thanks to our tipsters on the WBBM Mercedes-Benz of Hoffman Estates traffic tip line at 855-780 Road with the heads up on that. So you have that slow go out of Alsip as you make your way up into Hickory Hills. Once you get further north on the Tri-State, still seeing some pretty heavy traffic from the Cermak Toll Plaza up to the Bensonville Bridge. This is where crews are working with a stalled semi that still has the right lane blocked. Heavy equipment is here with it trying to get out of the way, but they're still seeing a bit of a struggle. So that's why the right lane's still blocked to the Bensonville Bridge. Once you get past all that, you're slow all the way to the Toohey Toll Plaza, and then some delays off and on from Toohey Avenue all the way to past Golf Road. The southbound side of the Tri-State is slow from Cermak Road down to Ogden today. The rest of the tollway is really nothing too crazy at all. The Edens inbound is fine. The outbound side of the Edens, 25 minutes from Montrose out to Lake Cook. The Kennedy inbound, 39 from O'Hare. It's a half hour in from the junction today. In the local lanes, the express lanes, though, about 3 minutes slower. Stay in the locals and save yourself a minute or two. The outbound Kennedy, a half hour to O'Hare. Eisenhower inbound, 48 from the Jane Addams. It's 30 from Mannheim in. Outbound on the Eisenhower, 20 to Mannheim, 44 minutes out to I-90. The Stevenson inbound, heavy Harlem to the Dan Ryan, still 43 minutes from 355, 35 in from the Tri-State. The Stevenson outbound, no worries. The Dan Ryan inbound, 27 minutes, 95th to downtown in both the local and the express lanes. Outbound's all good. From the Metro Traffic Center, next report at 908. 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
21: We have some sunshine in Chicagoland. There are some clouds hanging around, but we should all get some sun as we head to a warm high, 86 degrees. Right now, 72 O'Hare, 64 downtown.
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21: Alleged misconduct by a prosecutor in the Broadview 6 saga could impact the fraud case against a former Loretto hospital executive.
13: This is Carolina Gorday. City leaders prepare a handful of Chicago-themed gifts.

0: crisscross, so stroll, cha-cha hefty stroll.
1: Hefty, hefty, hefty.
0: Hefty slider bag, silly with a slide. One more time now, y'all. Come on.
2: Port is one of only three entry points right now where U.S. citizens coming in from Ebola-impacted area can fly into. JFK will start tomorrow. However, right now, the CDC is asking for volunteers, asking for help to screen these passengers, check their temperature, scan for the virus before they can walk through those doors and into the community.
3: The Strait of Hormuz is still closed as talks on ending the war with Iran continue. President Trump holding a cabinet meeting today to talk about it, but, says ABC's Ian Pannell in Tel Aviv,
4: despite all the optimism, the mood music that we're hearing from the president, from Secretary of State Rubio, the reality is there's no settlement on these issues. And having said over the weekend that a deal looks like it's going to be agreed in the coming 24 hours or days, we're now looking at a number of days without any obvious sign of an agreement.
3: Now, Iranian state television is reporting on the framework of an Iran-U.S. memorandum of understanding that includes a provision for lifting the U.S. naval blockade in exchange for restoring the number of commercial transit ships in the strait. Five people found inside a flooded cave in Laos. ABC's Maggie Rooley's at the foreign desk.
5: Rescuers are saying right now their first priority is bringing food to the group inside the cave as they work out how to safely rescue them and actually get them through those narrow passageways back out into the open. Their other priority is finding the two others who remain missing.
3: Efforts to find the nine people still missing after a chemical tank explosion in Washington state are on hold because the chemicals remaining in that tank make it too volatile. One person was killed. You're listening to ABC News.
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12: 9:03 on Wednesday morning. Thanks for being here. I'm Cisco Cotto in Chicagoland. We have sunshine, and that sunshine will be here all day long as we head to a high today, right about 86 degrees. Really warm in Chicagoland. We're at 72 at O'Hare, 64 downtown. Tomorrow, it starts to get cooler. High tomorrow, just 72 degrees. We'll give you more details on that in your five-day forecast coming up from AccuWeather at 9:15. Our top local story on WBBM, attorneys for a man in a COVID fraud scheme with a former Loretto Hospital executive are now pushing for the case to be dismissed, just like it was for the Broadview 6 over alleged misconduct by a prosecutor. WBBM's Nancy Hardy explains.
13: Defense attorneys for Mahmoud Sami Khan claim the same federal prosecutor in the Broadview 6 case committed, quote, flagrant and pervasive misconduct in the grand jury. As first reported by the Sun-Times, lawyers for Khan, who once worked for ex-Loretto CFO Anoush Ahmed, said the indictment against him should be thrown out over misconduct by the U.S. Attorney's

0: office during the grand jury that also returned an indictment in the Broadview case. The filing did not identify the former prosecutor, but the paper says it is Sherry Mecklenburg. She was terminated from her post on the U.S. Senate Judiciary Committee recently. Nancy Hardy, News Radio, 105.9 WBBM.
1: Chicago Public Schools chief says it's costing the district more money to educate fewer students. Her team is working to dig out of an expected budget shortfall.
2: School Superintendent Dr. Macklin King told members of a city council committee that the district is projecting a deficit of more than $732 million, even as its enrollment since 2019 has dropped by 45,000 students.
3: While enrollment has declined over time, the need of CPS students have become more complex.
2: And, she says, more expensive. And while she says her team has engaged with state leaders on the need for more money, it won't come soon enough for this year.
3: We do need a permanent funding source.
2: Dr. King says she and her team are focused on central office and administrative cuts. Southside Alderwoman Jeanette Taylor says what CPS really needs is a forensic audit.
4: Everything needs to be on the table. Everything and everybody.
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1: Police in South Suburban Oak Forest are warning residents of a planned police operation. Could last for several hours. It's happening in Chaucer Drive near Oak Forest High School. City officials say there's no threat to the community. They're asking residents to avoid the area where the operation is happening. No details have been given about what the police operation is for. Ahead of Mayor Johnson's visit to the Vatican tomorrow, he and other city leaders are preparing gifts to give to the Pope.
5: A Chicago Sanctuary City pin and bottle jardinera from J.P. Graziano are among the items Chicago leaders say they plan to hand-deliver to Pope Leo when the mayor leads a delegation to the Vatican. The Tribune reports that the mayor's staff confirmed that he will not be gifting the Pope a Chicago Cubs hat after previously joking about doing so. Instead, he will be presenting Leo with a White Sox and blazoned kippa and a White Sox pin. Johnson and Leo will be having a one-on-one in the Vatican Apostolic Library. Then the Pope will host a delegation of about 50 Chicagoans from various arenas. Carolina Garibay, News Radio 105.9 WBBM.
1: An exhibit coming to the Chicago Architecture Center is focusing on ways to make cities safer for birds. World-renowned architect Jeannie Gang is debuting Flyway City architecture for a flourishing ecosystem.
6: Over a billion birds die every year crashing into glass. The bird population has declined by 30% just since 1970. Architecture and nature in cities is really interconnected. I thought that it would really be interesting for people to learn more about this issue.
1: Gang's work explores Chicago's role as a critical stopping point on the Mississippi Flyway, the largest migratory bird route in North America. A man who fled the Holocaust, then built a life in Chicago, is being remembered.
7: Ernie Hyman has died at the age of 97. Kelly Zaney with the Illinois Holocaust Museum and Education Center says Hyman was born and raised in Germany. His father had fought for Germany in World War I. Then Ernie's parents sent him out of Germany because it was no longer safe for Jewish people.
8: Literally on his 10th birthday, in February of 1939, he receives a ticket to then go on to a kinder transport, a child's transport that was leaving from Germany to England, and he becomes one of 10,000 children that are ultimately saved.
7: Ernie eventually landed in Chicago, went to Lane Tech High School, served in the U.S. Army, and raised a family.
8: About 10 years ago, started sharing his story with school children and audiences.
7: Terry Keschner, News Radio 105.9 WBBM.
1: 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Here's Bo Durant.
9: Got a gas leak closing things down in Wheeling right near Chicago Executive Airport or Pewaukee Airport if you're old school. Looks like Milwaukee Avenue is shut down at Hintz because of this reported gas leak, so traffic is pretty messy. Might want to use Wolf Road instead on the other side of the airport, but that's really jammed up with all the traffic rerouting off of Milwaukee Avenue. Maybe heading all the way over to Elmhurst Road is a pretty good move today to avoid the closure in Wheeling. We have a new report of an issue on the lakefront. Northbound DuSable Lakeshore Drive, report of a rollover crash. It sounds like you're down to just one lane of traffic getting through just before the Chicago River where this vehicle is on its roof. Thanks to our tipster Mary Beth calling in the WBBM Mercedes-Benz of Hoffman Estates traffic tip line at 855-780-ROAD to let us know about it. Because of that crash just before the river, you're stop and go all the way through Grand Park starting back at Soldier Field. Expect big delays on the northbound side of the drive. Bailing out and using Columbus or even Michigan Avenue will save you time today. The southbound side of the drive, you're checking in all right at the moment. Eden's inbound, no delays to report. Outbound 25 minutes from Montrose out to Lake Cook. Your Kennedy inbound travel time 39 from O'Hare, half hour in from the junction today in the local lanes. Stay in those locals. The express lanes are 3 minutes slower today. The outbound Kennedy 17 to Montrose, half hour out to O'Hare. Eisenhower inbound heavy from Laramie all the way to Wacker and IW Wells. It's 48 minutes from the Jane Addams tollway into the Burn Interchange, half hour from Manheim in. The outbound I-20 to Manheim, 44 minutes out to the Jane Addams. The Stevenson inbound heavy Harlem to the Dan Ryan, so 43 minutes from 355 and 35 from the Tri-State. The outbound Stevenson in great shape today. The Dan Ryan inbound at 25 minutes, 95th to downtown. No outbound worries. 57 inbound just slow from Halstead to the Dan Ryan. The Bishop Ford inbound just a little bit slow from 103rd to the Dan Ryan merge. On the Tri-State Tollway northbound, we had an earlier crash around 95th around Southwest Highway. That's over on the shoulder now. Further north, a stalled semi at the Bensonville Bridge is now out of the lanes and everything is back open. You are still seeing heavy traffic off and on northbound on the Tri-State from Cermak Road all the way up to Pass Golf, though. Southbound on the Tri-State slow from Cermak Road to Ogden. Rest of the tollway is nothing too bad. In Northwest Indiana, we're looking pretty great. From the Metro Traffic Center, next report at 918. 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
1: We have sunshine in Chicagoland throughout your day as we head to a high right about 86 degrees. We're at 72 at O'Hare right now, 64 downtown. Much cooler tomorrow, a high of just 72. We'll give you more details in your five-day forecast coming up from AccuWeather. Just 5 minutes away at 9:15. On the markets, the Dow up 255 points, the NASDAQ down 21, and the S&P is up 3 points. It's 9:10.
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1: It's 9/11. The Lake County, Indiana prosecutor says tens of thousands of dollars are missing from a search warrant execution.
12: In 2023, more than $97,000 was seized in the raid of Jade Massage Parlor in Winfield for alleged prostitution and human trafficking. Prosecutor Bernard A. Carter has formally requested the Indiana State Police open an investigation into why the money was not properly secured and $33,000 remains missing. Carter calls the situation extremely serious. Roger Plummer, News Radio, 105.9 WBBM.
1: An expert says having your kids in youth sports shouldn't put a strain on your budget.
13: School's almost out for summer, which is when the schedule flips from classes to youth sports. Registration fees, uniforms, equipment, lessons, camps, and clinics could drain the family budget. Ed Jertsen, founder of the Engage Wealth Group in Chicago, tells the Noon Business Hour, you need to ask yourself why you're making the financial commitment.
14: Why is your child in these sports? Are you thinking they're going to get to college and then get like a full ride scholarship? And not to pour cold water on this, but parents have to realize that 1%, less than 1% of high school athletes get any kind of money in college at all. So what is the point behind it?
13: He adds a little bit of planning can make a big difference. Jertsen says if you're prepared for the extra expense of youth sports, you can make the payments without adding debt or deferring savings. Rob Hart, News Radio 105.9 WBBM.
1: The firm that owns the Chicago Tribune is offering $24 million to buy the Suburban Daily Herald. The notice sent to shareholders included all the details. Crane's Chicago Business reports Alden Global Capital expects to close on the deal late next month. The Daily Herald is owned by an employee stock ownership plan. A trustee for the plan would have to approve the deal before it's final. Alden is the second largest newspaper owner in the country. Your AccuWeather 5-day forecast just ahead. We'll tell you about things finally getting cooler here later in the week. Also, the latest in sports, Cubs struggles continue.
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1: 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Here's meteorologist Joe Lundberg.
2: Warming up nicely into the 70s at this hour, and will continue to warm into the 80s with sunshine and some clouds. We'll get to 86 before that lake breeze kicks in and knocks temperatures down later this afternoon and this evening. Mainly clear tonight, breezy, cooler 55 for a low. A noticeably cooler day tomorrow, a gusty breeze, sunshine, some high clouds, or high only 72 and never gets out of the 60s by the lake. Friday, a little bit better, more sun than clouds, warms to 80 or so, low 70s at the lakefront. Saturday, sunshine, some clouds, breezy and cooler again, our high 75, upper 60s at the lakefront. And Sunday looks pretty good, partly sunny, the high 74. 76 already in Bolingbrook, 75 at Midway at O'Hare, 71 at the lakefront. Humidity 47%, very little wind at the barometer, 30 inches even and rising. We're headed up to 86. I'm AccuWeather meteorologist Joe Lundberg.
1: Checking the roads in about 90 seconds. A rollover crash slowing things down on Lakeshore Drive. It's 9:16. 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
3: Hi, good morning. 12 Cubs runners reach second or third base. A dozen. This has to be the night they break the slump, right? Except the roadside only gets one hit with runners in scoring position, stranding nine and losing their 10th in a row to the Pirates, 12-1.
4: Someone's just got to step up and get hits in those spots. I mean, there's not much more to say than that. You got to conduct a big league at bat. Those are the at bats you want to have during the course of a game. Then you got to deliver. Kind of having the same inning over and over again, and it's about delivering in those situations. And until we do, we're going to be talking about the same
3: Craig
4: thing.
3: Counsel's Cubs sink into last place, tie with the Pirates, 4.5 back the Brewers, a game out of the final wild card spot. Jordan Wicks hit hard for 8 runs in his season debut. Veteran Jameson Taillon pitches for the Cubs at Pittsburgh. 5:40 tonight, you listen on 104.3 The Score. It takes 11 innings before the Twins wrestle the White Sox to the ground. Tyler Davis on the mound, bases loaded, top 11th with one out. He gives up a double, all 3 runs score. Munetaka Murakami, 2-run homer in the loss. David Sandlin makes his career debut, a flamethrower for the 500 Sox when they host the Twins tonight. It's over in the NHL's West Finals. Top seed Colorado swept by Vegas. This is year 9 for the Golden Knights and the third time they've made the Stanley Cup Final. It'll start next week, either at Montreal or Carolina. Game 4 of the East Finals, Carolina at Montreal with the Hurricanes up 2-1, is tonight. 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
1: 9:18, traffic and weather together on the 8th, sponsored by Bolo Museum. Here's Bo Durant.
5: Cisco, pretty nice day to take your yacht out from its winter storage out to the lake for the summer, and that's why we have some delays.
1: I have a bubbler, so mine's out on the lake all winter long.
5: That's very true. Ice fishing on the lake, that's Cisco. We have some delays at the Chicago River crossings because of the bridge lifts going on for the boat run, making its way up through Pilsen and Chinatown right now. Looks like it's going to be up to the bridge, the Ida B. Wells Bridge over the Chicago River, coming in off the Eisenhower here, probably within the next, we'll call it 20 to 25 minutes, and then it's going to make its way through the south branch of the river through downtown over towards DuSable Lakeshore Drive. So expect delays as you approach those Chicago River crossings for the boat run today. We have delays on the northbound side of the drive approaching the Chicago River already. The bridge is down, but the delays are because of a rollover crash just before the river. This rollover crash blocks all but just one lane of traffic, and that's why you're jammed solid on the northbound side of the drive from Soldier Field all the way through Grand Park. Just a slow crawl, bailing out and using Columbus Avenue or Michigan Avenue. Much better choices than the northbound side of the drive right now. Southbound DuSable Lakeshore Drive, you're checking in okay. On the Tri-State Tollway northbound, still a slow spot from 127th to Southwest Highway. Clean up an earlier crash on the left shoulder there for the north slow from North Avenue to the Chewy Toll, then again from Dempster to Pass Golf Road. Southbound Tri-State Tollway slowing from Cermak Road to Ogden. The Jane Addams Tollway eastbound, your slow spots are from Lee to the Tri-State. No westbound 90 delays. No issues on the Reagan or Veterans Tollways today. Route 53 both directions, slow approaching Kirchhoff in the work zone. 80 and Joliet, nothing too bad. In Northwest Indiana, you're okay. The Edens inbound trip is fine. The outbound Edens just 20 minutes from Montrose to Lake Cook. The Kennedy inbound now 36 minutes from O'Hare, 26 in from the junction in the local lane. Stay in the local zone because the express lanes are jam-packed from Irving Park Road to Armitage. Report of a stalled vehicle in a lane there, and those express lanes are 8 minutes slower. Get into the locals. The outbound Kennedy 17 to Montrose, half hour out to O'Hare. Eisenhower inbound 46 from the Jane Addams, 28 from Mannheim in, 19 minutes out to Mannheim on the Ike. Stevenson inbound 40 minutes from 355, 32 in from the Tri-State, no outbound delays. The Dan Ryan inbound now 23 minutes, 95th to downtown, but outbound's in great shape. 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
1: We have sunshine in Chicagoland. Another warm day as we'll get up close to 90 in some areas, but it'll be around the low 70s downtown right along the lakefront. Tomorrow, we'll all be much cooler with a high of just 72 degrees. We'll give you more details on the rest of the week in your five-day forecast coming up from AccuWeather. Just 5 minutes away at 9:25. It's 75 right now at O'Hare and Midway. 71 degrees downtown at 9:20. Our top story this hour, the Obama Foundation has unveiled the first slate of summer programming at the Obama Presidential Library opening next month. Events are planned to commemorate America's 250th anniversary, including a free July 4th celebration. WBBM's Carolina Garibay will have much more on this story coming up at 9:31. It's 9:21.
6: 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I'm Dr. Jessica Bender from Loyola Medicine with Healthy Eating. 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Choosing chocolate with at least 70% cocoa provides more nutrients and less added sugar than milk chocolate. 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I'm Dr. Jessica Bender for News Radio 105.9. WBBM.
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7: And Cisco stocks are mostly higher. A little bit of a back and forth here on the NASDAQ. But the Dow is up 327 at 50,788. S&P 500 at the moment is up almost 5 points at 7523. The NASDAQ is down about 0.1% or 36 points at 26,618. But the Dow and the S&P are above their record closing highs recently. Investors remain optimistic about artificial intelligence and lower oil prices. Oil at the moment is down just over 4%, back under $90 a barrel. Robinhood Markets customers will soon be able to direct artificial intelligence agents to trade stocks and make purchases on their credit cards for them. The trading platform says that a client will be able to establish this type of account that's entirely separate from the customer's standard portfolio. Funds that an AI agent can access will be limited to only those deposited. Around $20.6 billion in tariff refunds are on the way to importers who successfully filed claims using the new web portal from U.S. Customs and Border Protection. CBP is in the ongoing process of issuing refunds to importers who paid as much as $166 billion. With business at 23 and 53 and in the noon business hour, live from Bloomberg, Gina Cervetti, News Radio 105.9 WBBM.
1: Traffic and weather together on the 8s just ahead. Slowdowns on Lakeshore Drive because of a rollover crash.
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4: 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Here's Bo Durant.
5: Closure in the north suburbs today in Wheeling. Milwaukee Avenue shut down at Hintz because of a reported gas leak here, and it looks like traffic is forced off of Milwaukee Avenue at Hintz. You want to use Wolf Road instead. Wolf is really packed. That's your most direct alternate, but it's packed over on the west side of Chicago Executive Airport. May want to get over to Elmhurst Road also. That could save you some time. On the expressways and tollways, we still have a handful of problems here and there. That includes on the lakefront, northbound DuSable Lakeshore Drive still packed from Roosevelt to before the Chicago River. Earlier rollover crash is now clear and the lanes are back open, but wow, what a mess on the northbound side of the drive still getting through Grand Park. You want to get over to Columbus or Michigan Avenue until things cool down here. Southbound on the drive, you're checking in okay at the moment. The Edens, no inbound delays. Outbound slow spots from Foster to Pass Toohey. 20 minutes from Montrose out to Lake Cook. The Kennedy inbound, slowing off and on Canfield to Nagel. Then again, Addison to the Hover Street Tunnel. 36 from O'Hare. 27 minutes in from the junction in the local lane. Stay in the locals because the express lanes are packed from Irving Park to Armitage. We have a report of a stall in a lane there. Looks like IDOT crews are just arriving on the scene trying to get this thing out of there. But those express lanes are 5 minutes slower. The outbound side of the Kennedy, a half-hour trip from downtown to O'Hare today. Eisenhower inbound, 44 from the Jane Addams, 24 from Mannheim Inn. Outbound on the Ike, you got some slowing past Mannheim. Report of a crash there. It's 19 minutes out to Mannheim, 41 all the way out to I-90. The Stevenson inbound, 40 minutes from 355 to DuSable Lakeshore Drive. 32 in from the Tri-State. Outbound's great. The Dan Ryan inbound, 23 minutes from 95th to downtown in both the local and the express lanes. No outbound delays. 57's all clear. The Bishop Ford inbound slowing from 115th to the Dan Ryan, 18 minutes from 894 in. Outbound slow spots from 130th to Dalton, just 16 minutes from the Dan Ryan out to 8094. Next traffic at 938, News Radio 105.9 WBBM.
4: We have sunshine in Chicagoland. That'll be here throughout your day as we have a high of 86 degrees, a little cooler along the lakefront. Right now, 75 at O'Hare and Midway, 71 downtown.
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4: 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I'm Cisco Cotto. 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
7: This is Carolina Garibay. Festivities are unveiled for the grand opening weekend of the Obama Presidential Center.
4: Two people are accused of stealing metal from several HVAC units on top of a mall in Muncie. Construction has started at the White House on a UFC ring for the planned fight celebrating America's 250th anniversary. Five people have been rescued after being trapped in a cave in Laos, but two others are still missing. WBBM Business, mixed markets, the Dow up 325, the NASDAQ down 62, and the S&P is flat. We have sunny skies in Chicagoland, a high today 86 degrees. Right now 75 O'Hare and Midway, 71 downtown at 9:31. The Obama Presidential Center has released the lineup of opening weekend festivities, along with other events and programs planned for the coming month. WBBM's Carolina Garibay with the details.
7: The Obama Presidential Center opens June 19th. The center says that weekend it will be offering diverse experiences connected to arts and culture, civics and democracy, gardening and food, and sports and well-being as part of opening weekend celebrations. This includes live DJs, musical and dance performances, as well as Chicago Public Library programming and a variety of food available for purchase. Beyond opening weekend, the center is hosting programming throughout the summer, including events for America's 250th birthday, bi-weekly garden gatherings, and a 10-week walk-run club. 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
4: A man and woman from Muncie, Indiana, are accused of going up top to steal metal and wire from a shopping center.
8: They were on the roof of the Southway Plaza Mall with mostly vacant stores at about 1 on Saturday morning when someone spotted the couple, 49-year-old Chad Hart and 50-year-old Robin Huffman, according to police. They called out on a loudspeaker and the two came down a ladder. They said they were just up on the roof making out, according to police, and Hart later admitted they were stealing metal and copper wire. Police found that nearly two dozen HVAC units had been stripped of metal, and all of the copper wire that had been on the roof was stripped. It may not have been the first such visit to the roof. Both are facing felony burglary charges. Mike Krauser, News Radio, 105.9 WBBM.
4: The leader of the Chicago Public Schools says it's costing the district more money to educate fewer students, but she's doing everything possible to keep potential budget cuts out of the classroom. Superintendent Dr. Macquarie King tells members of a city council committee the district is projecting a budget deficit of more than $732 million for next school year. It's in part because of reduced assistance from the federal government.
9: At the same time, we are dealing with less revenue. We have higher costs in several key areas, including maintenance of our aging facilities, labor contracts, employee pensions, and paying off the district's existing debt burden.
4: Enrollment in Chicago's public schools has dropped by 45,000 students since before the pandemic. Dr. King says many students have complex needs that are expensive to fill. The Congressional Black Caucus is calling on major corporations to oppose Republican moves to change voting district maps.
10: The caucus has sent letters to more than 250 companies asking them to condemn redistricting efforts that the lawmakers call coordinated efforts to silence black voices at the ballot box. Several states have moved to get rid of congressional districts represented by black Democratic lawmakers after an April U.S. Supreme Court ruling that severely weakened a key provision of the Voting Rights Act. Donna Water, Washington.
4: Preparations are underway for a major UFC show at the U.S. Capitol. ABC's Rachel Scott.
11: The White House says this is all to celebrate the nation's 250th anniversary. Cranes assembling this massive arch over what will be that ring there on the South Lawn. And the UFC says that they will be footing the bill for this one, but certainly adding to the construction here at the White House.
4: The event is scheduled to happen on June 14th, President Trump's 80th birthday. Rescue operations continue in Laos after a group of villagers were trapped in a cave by heavy rain a week ago. ABC's Maggie Rooley.
12: Rescuers have announced that five of the seven people trapped inside that cave have been found, and almost miraculously, they're said to be found in good condition. Again, they've been in that cave in total darkness for more than a week.
4: Narrow passageways are making rescue operations especially challenging. Lots of help behind the scenes today. Thank yous at the editor's desk, Brett Gogol, writer Joe Bartosz, assistant producer Midiana Hutnick, traffic producer Brian Peck, and managing editor Zach Weber. Traffic and weather together on the 8s coming up. Slowdowns downtown because of a rollover crash on Lakeshore Drive.
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4: 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In Darien, the 76 on Plainfield selling gas for $4.59 a gallon. Traffic and weather together on the 8th just ahead. First, what's coming up midday and on the noon business hour. Here's Rob Hart.
19: Well, good morning. We'll talk about affordable housing on Watchdog Wednesday coming up at 10:20. Then on the noon business hour, we'll continue the conversation with our look at home prices in the Chicago area. How do they stack up nationally? Retailers are courting Gen Z shoppers in search of a bargain. And it's Personal Finance Wednesday, how you can handle the wealth-obsessed people in your life, the people who really want to show it off, how you can protect your own financial peace while they brag. All that and more coming up midday right here on WBBM.
4: Thanks, Rob. 938, traffic and weather together on the 8s. Here's Bo Duran.
5: They expect delays downtown at the Chicago River crossings as the bridge lifts are underway for a boat run that's making its up out the south branch of the river. It looks like the Roosevelt Bridge is what's up right now, and that means next up, the Harrison Bridge and then the Ida B. Wells Bridge over the from the Eisenhower. So we expect within the next 10 to 15 minutes that Ida B. Wells Bridge will go up. For now, Roosevelt is the bridge that's up, and these boats are making their way into the loop. They'll go up the south branch of the river and out the main branch out towards DuSable Lakeshore Drive. We expect that Lakeshore Drive Bridge to go up before noon. On the Edens, the inbound side's okay. The outbound side of the Edens, 20 minutes from Montrose out to Lake Cook. Your Kennedy inbound travel time, 36 from O'Hare, 27 in from the junction. Stay in the local lane. Stay in the locals. The express lanes are still 5 minutes slower. Really packed on the inbound express lanes approaching Armitage, where we have a stalled vehicle still in the lane. Sounds like IDOT crews are having trouble getting that thing out of there. That's why the express lanes are 5 minutes slower. The outbound Kennedy, a half hour out to O'Hare. Eisenhower inbound, 44 from the Jane Addams, 24 from Mannheim in. The outbound I-19 to Mannheim, 45 minutes to get all the way out to I-90. The Stevenson inbound, 33 minutes from 355 and 25 in from the Tri-State. Outbound's okay, though. The Dan Ryan inbound, 22 minutes from 95th into the Burn Interchange. No outbound delays on the Dan Ryan. 57's all clear. The Bishop Ford inbound packed in right now from 115th to the curve as you approach the Stony Island Feeder. May have a crash in a lane there. Maybe some midday road work. Either way, something appears to be blocking a lane. And you're looking at 20 minutes from 8094 into the Dan Ryan. DuSable Lakeshore Drive northbound, lingering delays through Grant Park. Earlier rollover crash near the Chicago River is now clear and all lanes are back open there. On the Tri-State Tollway northbound, just a little bit of a lingering delay from the Grand Avenue curve up to Balmoral. That's about it. The southbound Tri-State and the rest of the tollway system all good. Route 53 both directions, so in the work zone in Rolling Meadows. I-80 and Joliet, just some westbound slowing from Richards over to Larkin. Eastbound's a great though in northwest Indiana. 80-94, I-65 and the toll road are wide open. Next traffic at 948, News Radio 105.9.
20: WBBM AccuWeather, a warm day today with sunshine and supply. Our high will reach 86, although it will stay in the 70s at the lakefront, and expect temperatures to begin falling later this afternoon. Breezy, cooler tonight, our low 55. Sunshine, a few clouds, breezy and cool tomorrow, only 72, mid-60s at the lakefront. Sunshine and some clouds, and a bit warmer Friday. We head toward 80, low 70s by the lake. It's 71 in Waukegan, and at the lakefront, 75 at Midway at O'Hare. We're headed up to 86. I'm AccuWeather meteorologist Joe Lundberg.
4: On the markets, the Dow up 323 points. The NASDAQ is now down 13, and the S&P is up 7 points. It's 940. A long-standing murder mystery in Indiana has finally been solved.
21: Angela Seiko was stabbed to death in Huntington County, Indiana, 4 days before Christmas in 1997. She was just 23 years old. She lived in Fort Wayne and had a 2-year-old son. Indiana State Police say advancements in DNA testing nearly 3 decades later have finally pointed a scientific finger at Stephen L. Schlater, who had just gotten out of prison in 1997. Schlater died in 2021. Prosecutors say if he were alive, he would be charged with Angela Seiko's murder. Terry Keschner, News Radio 105.9 WBBM.
4: There's an update on cases involving deaths of people in ICE custody.
22: An Associated Press investigation has found that at least 10 people in ICE detention, all men, have killed themselves since President Donald Trump took office in January 2025. Dr. Sanjay Basu, an epidemiologist with the University of California, San Francisco, co-wrote a study documenting the increase in deaths among ICE detainees.
0: Something is going profoundly wrong if that many suicides are occurring as a proportion of people.
22: Brian Rayo Garcon was the first of those 10 deaths. On his fourth day of isolation while suffering from COVID in a Missouri jail, he was found unconscious in his cell. He had written a note pleading to talk with his mother. His mom, Adriana Garcon, says, he asked for psychological help. They didn't give it to him. To me, that's negligence. I'm Donna Warder.
4: An Alabama-based civil rights organization is filed to have federal charges against it dropped.
1: The Southern Poverty Law Center says a Justice Department indictment against the group is part of a top-down campaign of retribution against President Donald Trump's perceived political enemies and represents a vindictive prosecution that must be dismissed. That's according to court papers filed by the Alabama-based nonprofit. The center was indicted in April on fraud and money laundering charges that accuse it of misleading donors by paying informants inside extremist organizations as a means of obtaining inside information. The group also cites internal doubts at the Department of Justice about the strength of the evidence. I'm Lisa Dwyer.
4: We have top trending stories just ahead, along with all the latest in sports. A rookie's rocket arm, just the newest attraction for the Sox.
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4: A 98-year-old British World War II veteran's become the world's oldest wing walker. He stood atop a flying plane in England. Harry Heisman spent more than 9 minutes on the wing of a plane at a height of more than 1,000 feet. He says he spent 11 months working with a trainer to get his body in shape for the attempt. Finland is offering up a free vacation so travelers can taste some of their most iconic foods. The idea comes from the country's official tasting program aiming to boost tourism. A short video is all you need to apply. Some foods on the itinerary include salmon soup, bilberry pie, Finnish cinnamon rolls, and sautéed reindeer. A Florida woman fighting a distracted driving ticket after a sheriff's deputy claimed she was holding a phone in her right hand. The problem is, she doesn't have a right hand.
19: Her arm ends shortly after her elbow. The cops still gave her the ticket. People online have joked she could win the case single-handedly. Traffic and weather together on the 8s just ahead, 9:46. 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Here's Josh Liss.
7: Hello. After all that losing, three straight 100-plus loss seasons, hey, it's sort of refreshing. We're turning the page here. It's sort of refreshing to be debating a good old debate about a key moment in a Sox game. First of all, don't run on Riku for the second time in just two career games. White Sox rookie right fielder Riku Nishida throws a runner out at the plate, and to keep the game tied in the 10th inning, Nishida also singled and scored on Munetaka Murakami's tying two-run homer in the 8th. But the plot twists in the bottom of the 10th. With a running run on second, the Sox Nishida is asked to sacrifice bunt and again gets the bunt sign with two strikes and strikes out.
8: Yeah, you can look at it both ways. Once you get down there with two strikes against a guy who's really tough against lefties, that at-bat where we're set up to bunt, go ahead and commit through two strikes there. With that being a skill set that he does very well, you know, that kind of was the calculus to go ahead and try and get him over there, knowing that you got some guys behind him.
7: Failed the calculus test. Questionable call to have Nishida bunting as Will Venable, the manager, and his Sox wind up losing to Minnesota in 11 innings, 5-3. The bottom falls out with Tyler Davis giving up a bases-clearing double. Top 11. They'll host the Twins again tonight, 6:40 first pitch. 5:40 this evening, the Cubs take another shot at the Pirates, losing streaks at 10. Jordan Wicks fall behind 5-0 in the first inning, hammered in Pittsburgh 12-1. Bears OTAs are up and running soon and for the next 3 days. 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
19: 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Here's Bo Durant.
5: Crash, or closure in Wheeling, not because of a crash, but because of a gas leak. Milwaukee Avenue shut down at Hintz Road. This is right on the northeast corner of Chicago Executive Airport. No traffic getting through on Milwaukee Avenue here. Get over to the west side of the airport. Use Wolf Road instead as your alternate today. Going to see some delays downtown as we have a boat run making its way up the river. Bridge lifts are happening for it, and that means the Ida B. Wells Bridge over the Chicago River is about to go into the raised position. Those boats are hovering right around Ida B. Wells. So you're going to see that bridge go up, coming in off the Eisenhower. Expected delays building up into downtown. For now, it's 41 from the Jane Addams, 23 for Mannheim Inn. But any moment now, that bridge is going to be raised coming in on Ida B. Wells. The outbound side of the Eisenhower, once you get onto it, just 15 minutes out to Mannheim, 39 on the drive all the way out to I-90. The Edens inbound, you're fine. The outbound side of the Edens, just heavy passing 2E. Plan on 18 minutes from Montrose out to Lake Cook Road. Kennedy inbound, slow spots are from Canfield to Nagel, then again from Addison to the Hubbard Street Tunnel. 30-minute drive from O'Hare to downtown. 22 in from the junction in the local lanes. Stay in the local lanes for now until the express lanes clear out because of an earlier stall at Armitage. That stalled orange Jeep that was in the left lane now clear, but still heavy in the express, about 4 minutes slower than the local lanes are. The outbound Kennedy, 16 to Montrose, 22 out to O'Hare. Stevenson inbound, heavy spots, Harlem to Kedzie, 33 minutes from 355, 25 in from the Tri-State. Outbound's all good. The Dan Ryan inbound, we're checking in at 20 minutes from 95th to downtown in both the local and the express lanes. The outbound side of the Ryan's fine. 57, no delays to report, but the Bishop Ford on the inbound side, you have some heavy traffic from 115th to just past 103rd. And the curve as you approach the Stony Island Feeder, report of a crash on the left shoulder. Sounds like it's a gray Nissan and a black Mazda over there on the left side. Crews are on their way. 19 minutes, 80-94, the Dan Ryan. Outbound 17 from the split out to 80-94. DuSable Lakeshore Drive northbound, lingering delays from Roosevelt to Monroe. Southbound on the drive, though, checking in all right. 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It's going to be great. Next traffic, 9:58. 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
19: We have sunny skies in Chicagoland all day long. Another warm one is we'll get up to near 90 degrees in some areas today. Then tomorrow, temperatures drop. We will just barely get into the 70s tomorrow. Right now, 75 O'Hare in Midway, 76 in Joliet, downtown along Chicago's lakefront. It's 71 degrees as we head to a high today. Right about 86 degrees. On the markets, the Dow up 272 points. The NASDAQ is down 20, and the S&P is flat at 950.
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19: Scientists are marveling over a tiny, rarely seen sea creature. The blue octopus is only about 4 inches across. It was discovered nearly 6,000 feet deep in the Pacific Ocean in the area of the Galapagos Islands off the coast of Ecuador. Janet Void is curator of invertebrates at Chicago's Field Museum. She tells WBBM we live in a time of discovery.
9: What's going on with deep-sea ocean exploration these days is people use remotely operated vehicles, like the thing that's on Mars that sends pictures once in a while. Only in the deep sea, they can live stream the video. So we're seeing things we never saw before. Now, this animal wasn't live-streamed. I was sent photographs.
19: You can see the image of the tiny blue octopus on our website, WBBMNewsRadio.com. The cost of transportation to next month's World Cup matches is striking.
10: Fans heading to the World Cup in the U.S. are facing a new sort of sticker shock, mass transit. In New Jersey and Massachusetts, some train fares tied to matches will cost fans far more than normal NFL game day trips. That is drawing criticism from international fans used to free transit at past World Cups. Some supporters are now organizing their own transportation to these stadiums, with some groups even renting buses for about half the official price. Transit experts say the high cost could further hurt the United States' image with foreign visitors. I'm Gethin Coolball.
19: On this day in streaming and music history, May 27, 2022, season 4 of the Netflix series Stranger Things debuts with a scene featuring the 1985 Kate Bush song Running Up That Hill. The recording begins trending, eventually enters the top 10 in 34 different territories, including America, where it reaches number 8. We have business news from Bloomberg coming up, the latest on these mixed markets in just 30 seconds.
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19: 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Here's Gina Cervetti.
15: And Cisco, right now the Dow looks okay, but much of the market is showing some caution here. The Dow is up 266, or about a half of a percent, at 50,729. S&P is flat at 75.19. The NASDAQ down 28 at 26,628. Still around their records. Local rents are soaring. Chicago ranks second only to San Francisco in how much rents have surged over the past year for a one-bedroom apartment. This is according to Zumper, showing that year over year, a one-bedroom apartment in Chicago jumped by just over 11% when it comes to rent. An inflation wave is headed for the grocery aisle, too. The USDA is projecting a 3.2% advance in grocery prices this year. One big culprit there is beef and also tomatoes. The prices of those have soared over the past couple of months. With business at 23 and 53 and in the noon business hour, live from Bloomberg, Gina Cervetti, News Radio 105.9 WBBM.
19: Traffic and weather together on the 8th coming up. Bridge lifts slowing things down in the loop.
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4: 9:58, traffic and weather together on the 8s. Here's Bo Durant.
5: The bridge on Ida B. Wells over the Chicago River in the raised position right now to allow a boat run through. So that's why we're seeing delays on the inbound side of the Eisenhower. You're completely stopped from the Burn Interchange under the old post office as the bridge is up. For now, getting to that point, 40 minutes from the Jane Addams into the Burn Interchange, 22 from Mannheim Inn. Go to the south and use Roosevelt or head up north and go through the loop off the Kennedy instead, as the Eisenhower Bridge is now in the up position over at the Chicago River. The outbound Eisenhower, once you get onto it, just slow spots from Harlem to Des Plaines and heavy on the end of it from Higgins over to the Jane Addams. 15 minutes out to Mannheim, 39 from downtown all the way out to the Jane Addams Tollway. We have a report of a crash inbound on the Bishop Ford, heavy from 115th to the curve, just past 103rd. It's over on the left shoulder here. Gray Nissan and a black Mazda there. 19 minutes, 80-94 into the Dan Ryan. New crash reported southbound DuSable Lakeshore Drive. It's at Michigan Avenue where we have a crash. It looks like at least a lane, if not two, are blocked. And you're solid from North Avenue on the Gold Coast. Northbound on the drive, still seeing some lingering delays through Grant Park. Next, traffic at 10:08. 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
4: We have sunny skies in Chicagoland and warm temperatures yet again. A high of 86 degrees, a little cooler along the lakefront throughout the day. Right now, we have 75 at O'Hare and Midway, 71 downtown.
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4: Coming up in the next half hour on News Radio WBBM, local Jewish leaders are weighing in on Mayor Johnson's latest initiative to combat anti-Semitism in Chicago.
21: This is Nancy Hardy. Another high-profile federal case may fall apart over misconduct allegations that led to the dismissal against the Broadview Six.
4: Plus, Uganda has just ordered the closure of its border with Congo as the Ebola outbreak spreads. More ahead from ABC News. WBBM Business, the Dow up 273 points, the NASDAQ down 61, and the S&P down 4 points. We have sunshine and warm temperatures, high 86 degrees today. Tomorrow, much cooler. A high tomorrow, just 72 degrees. Right now, it's 75 at 10 o'clock.
22: From ABC News, I'm Sherry Preston. President Trump and his cabinet are just about ready to start a meeting at the White House where they will discuss the ongoing war in Iran. Iranian state television is reporting on an unofficial document that contains what it says is a memorandum of understanding on the framework of a peace agreement. However, says ABC's Karen Travers at the White House,
24: it would be very hard to see how the Trump administration would agree to this. It includes the management by Iran post-war.

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1: Italy, as the number of Ebola cases surge, here's ABC's Faith Abube at CDC headquarters in Atlanta.
2: Health officials warning the outbreak is spreading faster than responders can contain it. One American aid worker in the region telling us doctors are already stretched thin.
3: Right now, we're working 14, 16-hour days, 6, 7 days a week. We're trying to rotate to get breaks.
2: At least 10 African nations bordering the Democratic Republic of the Congo now at an elevated transmission risk.
1: The CDC asking for volunteers to screen Americans returning from the hot zone. In Laos, the search is on for two more people still missing after that cave they were exploring in flooded during a sudden rainstorm.
4: Rescuers have announced that five of the seven people trapped inside that cave have been found, and almost miraculously, they're said to be found in good condition. Again, they've been in that cave in total darkness for more than a week.
1: ABC's Maggie Rooley at the foreign desk. Right now, the Dow is up 12 points. 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
9: It's 10:03 on Wednesday morning, May 27th. Good morning. Thanks for joining us. I'm Rob Hart. 79 degrees right now in Chicago under mostly sunny skies. Going up to 86 today, warm with sunshine and some clouds. Temperatures in the 70s along the lakefront. And then a big cool-off will take place later this afternoon as the lake breeze picks up. Temperatures in the 70s the rest of the week. The details in the five-day forecast coming up at 10:15. The bridge lifts are stopping traffic downtown. The details in traffic coming up in 5 minutes. Our top local story on News Radio WBBM. Chicago Mayor Brandon Johnson is rolling out a new strategy aimed at beefing up the city's response to hate crimes, but leaders of one community say they have questions. The story from WBBM political editor Jeff Buchholz at City Hall.
10: The mayor says what he calls the Interconnected Chicago Strategy incorporates recommendations from the city's Commission on Human Relations, and will begin with a focus on curbing incidents of anti-Semitism and attacks on members of Chicago's Jewish community.
11: It's encouraging to see that they're forming a Jewish engagement council.
10: But Sarah Van Loon from the American Jewish Committee says her group was not consulted and didn't know about it until we asked. Rebecca Weininger from the Anti-Defamation League was more blunt.
12: Steph, I'm just as concerned as I was before, if not more.
10: That's because she says her group and what she calls other mainstream Jewish organizations were apparently left out.
12: This is a wholesale rejection of the time and the treasure that was put in by his own commission.
10: The mayor's office says the Jewish Engagement Council will eventually help build a lasting effort to combat all identity-based crime.
11: I really do hope it's going to be successful.
10: We're at City Hall. Jeff Buchholz, News.

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1: After federal prosecutors dismissed the case against the Broadview Six over allegations of misconduct, attorneys for a man accused in a COVID fraud scheme want the same for him.
2: Defense attorneys say they were not notified until Friday. The grand jury that indicted their client, Mahmoud Sami Khan, was the same potentially tainted pool that brought charges against the Broadview Six. As first reported by the Sun-Times, Khan's attorneys claimed the U.S. Attorney's Office knew for months about misconduct against a prosecutor in both cases. That prosecutor is not named in the filing, but the paper says it is Sherry Mecklenburg, and that the office is reviewing other possibly tainted grand jury cases. Khan is accused of taking part in a scheme to submit more than $800 million in fake claims to the government for reimbursement for COVID testing. Nancy Hardy, News Radio 105.9 WBBM.
1: Police in southwest suburban Oak Forest are warning residents that a planned police operation is underway. Around 6 o'clock this morning, a large police presence gathered at 151st and Chaucer Drive. Police say the officers will remain in the area for several hours, but there's no threat to the public. What is still unknown is the cause of the operation or how long authorities plan to be in the area. Officials are asking people to avoid the street and seek alternate routes when needed. A 20-year-old man from the South Side has been ordered jailed pending trial for the alleged murder of his grandfather.
3: Prosecutors said Elijah Winsley murdered his grandfather, 74-year-old Fred Winsley Jr., in cold blood for no apparent reason. The grandfather was shot in the chest while sitting in a chair in the living room of the family's home on the 8100 block of South Laughlin Street last Friday afternoon. Family members told police there had been no arguing before the gunfire. Some bullets went through a window and hit cars parked at a school across the street, prompting a lockdown. Winsley left after the incident and later turned himself into police. His mother, according to prosecutors, told police during an earlier disturbance call at the home she was concerned about his mental health. She believes he previously killed the family's two cats. Mike Krauser, News Radio 105.9 WBBM.
1: New numbers about the so-called teen takeover in Hyde Park Monday night. Early numbers show more than 50 people were arrested by Chicago police. 9 weapons recovered. Of those taken into custody, around 23 were minors. Charges range from disorderly conduct to criminal trespassing. 13 people, including a number of juveniles, now face felony counts. Alderman Anthony Lopez of the Southwest Side says a parent accountability ordinance is being drafted for presentation to the city council. White Sox merch and jardinera, just some of the gifts Chicago leaders say they plan to bring to Pope Leo XIV tomorrow.
4: Mayor Brandon Johnson is leading a delegation to the Vatican in his biggest international trip so far. The Tribune reports that the mayor, who is a Chicago Cubs fan, will not be gifting Pope Leo any Cubs merch, but rather a White Sox emblazoned kippa, along with a Chicago Sanctuary City pin and bottled jardinera from J.P. Graziano. A private meeting between the mayor and the Pope will take place in the Vatican Apostolic Library. They're expected to discuss the Pope's encyclical released Monday. Carolina Garibe, News Radio 105.9 WBBM.
1: 10:08, traffic and weather together on the 8th. Good morning, Brian Peck.
5: Well, good morning, Rob, and we have the wonderful raised bridge lifts going on throughout the Chicago River here downtown. In fact, just went back down on the Eisenhower. You were really backed up. The Ida B. Wells Bridge was up there, and it got pretty heavy going inbound on the Eisenhower and still is from the Jane Byrne Interchange to Canal Street. From that bridge being up, it's back down. So you are moving again much better. 26 minutes coming in from Mannheim, 44 minutes in from the Jane Addams. You're 15 minutes going out to Mannheim, 39 out to the Jane Addams. Also, we have reports of a medical emergency now. Route 394 southbound, heavy approaching Salk Trail. This medical emergency in a lane there. So just a little bit heavy there. In fact, in both directions, looks like a little bit of a gaper's delay as well going northbound. Elsewhere on the Edens, looking pretty good right now. 15 minutes inbound, 19 minutes going back out on the Kennedy. 26 minutes O'Hare into downtown. 20 minutes in from the Edens Junction. A little extra heavy as you go past the Wintrust Mural near North Avenue. 16 minutes out to Montrose. 22 out to O'Hare. I-190 eastbound, westbound looks pretty good. On the Stevenson, little slow from Harlem to Kedzie. 33 minutes coming in from I-355. 25 in from the Tri-State. Clear sailing outbound on the Dan Ryan. 18 minutes in from the merge. 12 minutes out to the split, I-57's moving well. The Bishop Ford reported crash on the shoulder at Stony Island. 19 minutes coming in, 17 going out. On DuSable Lakeshore Drive, reported crash Michigan Avenue now. Southbound, a little slow there. Otherwise looking okay. Tri-State, the tollways looking much better. Everything else is moving. Next traffic, 1018 News Radio, 105.9 WBBM.
1: AccuWeather forecast for the rest of today. Warm with sunshine, some clouds, a high of 86. No higher than the 70s along the lakefront. Temperatures fall later this afternoon as the lake breeze picks up. Then tonight, partly cloudy, breezy and cooler, a low of 55. We have a air quality alert in effect through tonight. And then tomorrow, mostly sunny, breezy and cooler, a high of 72, only in the mid-60s along the lakefront. Right now, we have 79 at O'Hare, mostly sunny, 72 at the lakefront, 83 in Naperville, 77 in Morris. Markets are mixed. The Dow up 255 points. NASDAQ down 41. The S&P 500 down 1. It's 10-10.
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1: It's 10-11. Thieves targeted a corner store overnight in Chicago's Hermosa neighborhood. Chicago police say the Safeway food market on Armitage and at the southeast corner of the intersection of Keystone Avenue was broken into. Suspects stole an ATM and two cash registers. We don't know how much the thieves actually took. Lollapalooza bringing more than just the main stage to Chicago this summer.
7: Lollapalooza has announced its late night after show lineup with performances spread across more than 25 venues around the city. Acts include Zara Larsson, Ethel Kane, Empire of the Sun, and 5 Seconds of Summer, plus local artists K Crusade and Horse Girl. The after shows kick off July 28th at Metro Chicago and run through August 2nd, hitting spots like the Salt Shed, House of Blues, Sleeping Village, and the Aragon. Tickets go on sale Friday at 10 a.m. Glenn Marshall, News Radio 105.9 WBBM.
1: The superintendent of Chicago Public Schools says she and her team are focused on keeping potential cuts as far from students as possible as the district faces another projected budget shortfall. CEO Dr. Macklin King told a city council committee yesterday the latest numbers suggest the district is facing a $732 million deficit for the coming school year, even as enrollment has dropped by 45,000 students since before the COVID-19 pandemic.
8: The need of CPS students have become more complex, particularly for students with disabilities, multilingual learners, students in temporary living situations, students requiring additional academic and socio-emotional support, and students living in poverty.
1: She and her team say the district expects to raise its share of property taxes as much as allowed by law next year. We'll check the 5-day forecast from AccuWeather coming up next. A bit of a cool down is on the way. It's 10:14.
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1: 10:15, the five-day forecast from AccuWeather, sponsored by Four Seasons Heating, Air Conditioning, Plumbing, Sewer, and Electric. And here is meteorologist Joe Lundberg.
13: WBBM AccuWeather, sunshine and some clouds and warm for the rest of today with a high of 86. It'll stay in the 70s at the lakefront, and temperature will begin to fall later this afternoon. Mainly clear tonight, breezy and cooler, low 55. Sunshine mixed with some high clouds tomorrow, breezy and cool, only 72, mid-60s at the lakefront. A pleasant day Friday with more sun than clouds. It'll turn warmer with a high of 80 or better, low 70s by the lake. Saturday, breezy and a bit cooler with sunshine and some clouds, high 75 holding in the upper 60s at the lakefront. Sunday, partly sunny, the high 74. I'm AccuWeather meteorologist Joe Lundberg.
1: 79 right now at O'Hare under mostly sunny skies. 72 at the lakefront. 79 in at Midway, mostly sunny, and in Lake Forest, sunny 74. 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When searching for a place to donate your car, search Cars for Kids. That's Cars with a K. It's time for sports. Josh Liss is here, and the hits just keep on coming for the Cubs. Unfortunately, they were all hit by the Pirates.
14: Just keep the hypnotists away. Don't be doing any sacrifices at your locker in the clubhouse. It's no time for mental mumbo jumbo. If you listen to the manager, Craig Counsell, he just wants to see one of his Cubs get a hit.
15: It doesn't matter what they're doing. It's the, your job is to deliver. You know, it's not, you don't deliver every time, but we got to have some level of production.
14: Shorter and shorter on patience with that offense going 1-for-12 with runners in scoring position in a loss to the Pirates. 12-1, suffering a 10th straight defeat. Counsell even gets ejected. Top nine, he's arguing a check swing. The umps called it a strike. Didn't like it. Jordan Wicks, 8 runs allowed and allows the season debut. And the Cubs are just the second team ever with 2 10-game winning streaks and a 10-game losing streak in a single season. The 2017 Dodgers did it. And the Cubs have Jameson Taillon ready to throw at the Pirates, 5:40 tonight. Yeah, listen, I want a 4-3 to score. A 7-game Sox winning streak against the Twins ends with an 11-inning loss to Minnesota, 5-3. Tyler Davis deals and gets cranked for a 3-run double in the 11th. That's big. Home run number 19 leads the American League. Munetaka Murakami bashes another. David Sandlin makes his career debut for the White Sox. He throws hard. He'll face the Twins tonight. The Sox, even though with Sandlin on the mound as a rookie, -120 favorite. The Twins about a +102 underdog. Over to the Sky. They've got the Tempo at home tonight. The expansion Toronto Tempo. The Sky have lost 3 of 4 since their 2-0 start. About a 5.5-point favorite, though, tonight. Bears OTAs are on. 3 days of voluntary organized team activities at Hallis Hall. The draft picks will be there. Dylan Thienemann, the safety of Oregon, the top pick, 25th overall, alongside the free agent signing safety Kobe Bryant, the 26-year-old who was just with Seattle into the Super Bowl. OTAs underway for the Bears. Josh Liss, News Radio 105.9 WBBM.
1: 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And here's Brian Peck.
5: A little heavy approaching Central Avenue. It's inbound on the Stevenson. Looks like we've got a stalled semi in the right lane. Thank you, Gordon, calling us up on the WBBM Mercedes-Benz of Hoffman Estates traffic tip line, 855-780 Road. Looking at 35 minutes coming in from I-355, 27 minutes in from the Tri-State outbound. You're pretty much clear sailing. On the Edens, 15 minutes coming in, 19 minutes going back out. The Kennedy right now looking at 26 minutes O'Hare into downtown, 20 minutes in from the Edens Junction, 16 back out to Montrose, 22 out to O'Hare, I-190 eastbound, westbound. You're looking pretty good. The Eisenhower starting to move a lot better now. 40 minutes coming in from the Jane Addams. The bridge was up on Ida B. Wells. That's why it slowed down there for the bridge lift today. Yeah, the boat run. It's 24 minutes coming in from Mannheim. Outbound looking at 15 minutes out to Mannheim and 38 out to the Jane Addams. On the Dan Ryan, 18 minutes from the merge into downtown, 12 minutes out to the split. I-57's moving well. On the Bishop Ford, you're a little slow inbound. Looks like we had reports of a crash. Looks like it's on the left shoulder. It's 18 minutes coming in from 80-94 to the Dan Ryan. You're 17 going back out, a little slow through the work zone there. DuSable Lakeshore Drive looking much better now. The Tri-State, the tollways, all traveling well. I-80 a little slow through the work zone around Des Plaines River Bridge, otherwise looking good. And 80-94 and the rest of Northwest Indiana, you're traveling well so far. 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
1: AccuWeather forecast for the rest of today. Warm with sunshine, some clouds, a high of 86, but 70s along the lakefront. Temperatures will fall later this afternoon. Then tonight, partly cloudy, breezy and cooler, a low of 55. We have an air quality alert in effect through tonight. Then tomorrow, mostly sunny, breezy and cooler, a high of 72, only in the mid-60s along the lakefront. 79 right now at O'Hare and Midway, mostly sunny skies. The wind is calm, 72 at the lakefront. And in Kankakee, mostly sunny, 78. Markets are mixed. The Dow up 209 points, NASDAQ down 81, the S&P 500 down 9. It's 10:20. And our top story this hour, a 35-year-old man is facing charges after he allegedly got into a fight with staff at a hotel in Gurnee. Well, much more on this story coming up at 10:31. It's time now for Watchdog Wednesday with the Better Government Association. Welcome in Alex Nitkin, Government Finance and Accountability Reporter for the Illinois Answers Project, which is published by the BGA. Alex, thank you for joining us today. And affordability, and especially affordable housing, is top of mind not only in Chicago, but across the country as people struggle with rent and also struggle with just trying to find a cheaper starter home. And the wheels of government and the wheels of legislation are starting to turn.
16: That's right. You know, there is a whole slew of bills pending in Springfield right now, a lot of them backed by Governor J.B. Pritzker, whose goal is to get more housing built across the state of all kinds and all kinds of places, basically responding to this growing, you know, academic and policy consensus that a huge driver of the affordability crisis is just a lack of housing construction to keep up with demand. We've just published a story focusing on one of those bills that has flown a little bit under the radar that would essentially, it's aiming at those wealthy sort of exclusive suburbs that don't really have very much affordable housing at all to speak of, and trying to, through a mix of carrots and sticks, say to places like, you know, Wilmette and Barrington, hey, you actually have to try to build some affordable housing. It's everyone's responsibility across the whole state.
1: What is the definition of affordable housing these days? And is it still a loaded term? Because it was in previous decades.
16: Yeah, that's a really good question. And it's responsible in the case of this bill to decide which suburbs are not pulling their weight in terms of affordable housing. It's a number that's calculated by a state agency called the Illinois Housing Development Authority that they sort of calculate, okay, which suburbs are not really pulling their weight through a mix of basically how many homes are essentially available to people who are making, you know, the median income. And you're right that the idea of quote-unquote affordable housing becoming sort of a stigma or toxic, that's a really big reason for the sort of segregated landscape that we see across the whole region today of there are entire parts of the state where if you make an average salary, if you're a wage worker, you just cannot afford to live in those places because if there is anything that, you know, there are a lot of groups and neighbors who essentially want it to be that way. They want it to be sort of an enclave for wealthy people. And so that is that kind of stigma is something that a lot of these bills are trying to get at. And maybe I think the idea is that doing it from a statewide level will take away some of these, you know, kind of nasty local fights that are happening over individual developments to try to get, as the governor puts it, a little bit more housing built across the entire state in a lot of different places.
1: Alex Nitkin, Government Finance and Accountability Reporter for the Illinois Answers Project. Thank you for joining us today. Let's check business news from Bloomberg, and it's sponsored by the Village of Bedford Park, and here's Denise Pellegrini.
17: And speaking of housing affordability, Rob, mortgage rates increasing last week to the highest since August, 6.65% now on the 30-year fix, making housing even less affordable. Middle East, the other focus for investors today, with the U.S. denying an Iranian state TV report on a draft interim peace deal. That Iranian report said maritime traffic through the Strait of Hormuz could return to normal within a month of it coming into effect, but the U.S. is denying that that agreement is in existence. Dow is up 228 points, S&P losing 7, NASDAQ down 74. And get ready for even higher food prices. The impact of the Iran war, El Nino weather patterns, that'll add to pressures on grocery prices well into next year. With Business at 23 and 53 live from the Bloomberg Newsroom, Denise Pellegrini, News Radio 105.9 WBBM.
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5: Looking pretty good if you're on the Edens now. 15 minutes in either direction on the Kennedy. You're slow from Fullerton to Randolph. 23 minutes coming in from O'Hare. 17 in from the Edens Junction. Yeah, that's definitely getting better. 18 minutes out to Montrose, 24 out to O'Hare. By the way, inbound, the express lanes are about the same, so go ahead and take your pick. On the Eisenhower, 40 minutes coming in from the Jane Addams, 22 in for Mannheim. You're 13 back out to Mannheim, but 38 out to the Jane Addams. Gets a little heavy from Higgins to the Jane Addams for that road work on Route 53. Everything else is improving and moving. Next traffic coming up, 10:38, News Radio 105.9 WBBM.
1: AccuWeather forecast for the rest of today. Warm with sunshine, some clouds, a high of 86. Cooler along the lakefront. Temperatures will fall later this afternoon. 79 right now at O'Hare and Midway. 72 at the lakefront. Headlines in 45 seconds. It's 10:29.
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1: 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I'm Rob Hart. 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

0: This is Nancy Hardy. Three Gurnee hotel workers are hurt in a fight with a man with a bat.
1: This is Mike Krauser with new details about the shooting of the sheriff's deputy in a Michigan City hospital last week.
2: This is Glenn Marshall. Calls are growing for Cook County prosecutors to hold a federal immigration agent accountable for an alleged attack on a suburban Chicago man.
3: More deaths are expected to be confirmed after a chemical tank collapse in Washington State. Business, the markets are mixed. The Dow up 203, NASDAQ down 41, the S&P 500 down 4. 79 degrees right now in Chicago under mostly sunny skies. It's 10:31. 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A man faces charges after allegedly using a bat to attack three hotel workers in the far north suburbs yesterday. The details from WBBM's Nancy Hardy.
0: 35-year-old Cameron R. Scott is accused of aggravated battery after police say he got into an argument with staff at the Gurnee Motel yesterday morning at around 11 o'clock. Police say an employee tried to grab a metal bat from under the motel counter when Scott punched her in the head and then used the bat to hit her and other workers. When officers arrived, they found several people holding him down. Police say three workers and Scott went to the hospital. Nancy Hardy, News Radio 105.9 WBBM.
3: We're learning more about the shooting of a 33-year-old sheriff's deputy, allegedly by a 22-year-old man from Chicago, at a hospital in Michigan City last Friday.
1: Documents filed by the LaPorte County prosecuting attorney Sean Fagan say Deputy John Samuelson has paralysis from the chest down from a bullet that entered behind his ear and was lodged in his spine. The alleged shooter, Sherrod Grafton, according to the documents, had stolen his mother's car at gunpoint earlier that morning, and notice went out after the deputy encountered Grafton with the car apparently broken down on the side of a road, giving him a ride to the hospital at Grafton's request. When Samuelson got word the car had been stolen, he went to the ER and tried to arrest Grafton. There was a struggle. A nurse said the deputy saved his life, pushing Grafton's gun away as it was pointed at him. And in the video, according to the court filing, Grafton stood over Samuelson as he was face down on the floor, not moving, and attempted to shoot again. The gun jammed. Mike Krauser, News Radio 105.9 WBBM.
3: An attorney is pushing for tougher charges against the federal immigration agent he had an encounter with at a suburban business.
2: Activist and attorney Robert Held is calling on Cook County prosecutors to upgrade misdemeanor battery charges against ICE agent Adam Sirocco to a felony. Now, Held says Sirocco pushed him to the ground at a Brookfield gas station last December after Held followed and filmed him leaving the ICE facility in Broadview. Hild argues that because the alleged attack happened on a public sidewalk and he is over 60, felony charges apply. Sirocco was the first federal agent facing prosecution in Cook County stemming from Operation Midway Blitz. His next court date is June 23rd. Glenn Marshall, News Radio 105.9 WBBM.
3: At least one person is dead, nine others remain missing after a chemical tank blew up at a paper mill in Longview, Washington. ABC's Melissa Adain reports from the scene.
4: The community gathering to hold a vigil. As families are anxiously awaiting any information about their loved ones.
5: It's horrible seeing the people you love not have answers. It's hard to comfort them because you don't know what the outcome is going to be. It's just awful.
4: Giovanna Bernal says her father, Hilbert Bernal, died during the incident. Telling ABC News, the grandfather was a one of a kind, and our community is already feeling the impact of his passing.
3: Crews hope to resume the search but must stabilize the tank before any of the bodies can be recovered. Texas Attorney General Ken Paxton has defeated incumbent John Cornyn in the Republican primary runoff for U.S. Senate. ABC's Lionel Moise reports.
6: Paxton now faces Democrat James Tallarico in November.
7: The most corrupt politician in America just became the Republican nominee for the United States Senate.
6: Paxton calling Tallarico a threat to Texans' safety and security. Their race could determine which party controls the U.S. Senate. One issue on the campaign trail, allegations Tallarico is vegan.
7: And if all they have on me is lying about me being a vegan, I feel pretty good.
6: He insists he enjoys barbecue.
3: Paxton won with the backing of President Trump. Rescuers have freed five of the seven villagers trapped inside of a flooded cave in Laos. Klaus Rasmussen, a diving instructor who was a key figure in the 2018 Thai rescue operation of 12 boys and their soccer coach from a flooded cave, saying that access to those still trapped is very tricky to navigate.
8: The biggest challenge is that the access way down there is very, very tricky to navigate. This mining area they're using is a natural cave where they've now been digging away the soil and hunting for gold. And the water then has made the whole passageway that they normally walk very, very unstable.
3: The five people rescued are all reported to be in good condition. We'll check traffic, weather, and low gas prices. Coming up next, it's 10:36.
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19: Got a new crash. This is on the Tri-State Tollway, northbound solid from 147th to before 135th. This is a crash involving a semi and another vehicle. It's in the center lane. Consider using Cicero Avenue here because it's starting to really back up there. Thank you for the calls on the WBBM Mercedes-Benz of Hoffman Estates traffic tip line, 855-780 Road. Southbound doing okay right now. On the Edens, you're 15 minutes in, 15 minutes out. The Kennedy, 23 in from O'Hare. You're 24 back out to the airport. I-190 eastbound, westbound, looking pretty good. On the Eisenhower, a little heavy from Mannheim to 25th. Looks like some midday road work there. A little slow Costner to Racine as well. 40 minutes coming in from the Jane Addams, 22 in from Mannheim. You're 13 back out to Mannheim, 38 out to the Jane Addams. On the Stevenson inbound, heavy from Harlem to Central. Still have this stalled semi in the right lane. 29 minutes coming in from I-355, 21 in from the Tri-State. Clear sailing outbound. The Dan Ryan, you're 17 minutes in from the merge, 12 minutes out to the split, about the same in the express. I-57's in good shape. The Bishop Ford, a little bit slow, 115th to Stony Island, 15 minutes coming in. You're 16 minutes going out, a little slow through the work zone there. Route 394 doing okay now. Do Saba Lake Shore Drive traveling okay? On the Jane Addams, the Ronald Reagan, the rest of the tollways, they're in good shape. Route 53, I-80, and Northwest Indiana, you're looking pretty good so far. Next traffic coming up at 1048, News Radio 105.9 WBBM.
12: WBBM AccuWeather, warm for the rest of today. Sunshine and some clouds, 86 are high, holding in the 70s at the lakefront. Temperature will begin to fall later this afternoon. Tonight, patchy clouds, breezy and cooler, low 55. More sun than clouds tomorrow, breezy and cool, only 72 for high and holding in the 60s by the lake. Friday, sunshine, some clouds, and a bit warmer for the afternoon, the high 80, low 70s at the lakefront. I'm AccuWeather meteorologist Joe Lundberg.
3: Right now in Chicago, we have 79 at O'Hare and Midway, 72 at the lakefront, 78 in Plainfield under sunny skies. Markets are mixed. The Dow is up 215 points, NASDAQ down 83, the S&P 500 is down 10. Coming up on the noon business hour, we'll talk about home prices in the Chicago area. How does the pickup in home prices stack up nationally? Retailers are courting Gen Z shoppers in search of a bargain, and it's Personal Finance Wednesday, how you can handle the wealth-obsessed people in your life, how you can protect your own peace and your finances when they brag, how to keep them from getting into your head. It's 1041. The Obama Presidential Center has revealed the schedule for its opening weekend celebrations and summer programs. The story from Carolina Garibay.
20: Opening weekend is June 19th through June 21st. It includes live entertainment, family-friendly activities, and a variety of food available for purchase. There will also be sports and PlayStations at the Home Court Athletic Center, led by all eight Chicago professional sports teams and their mascots. Double Dutch performances and hands-on crochet jump rope will also be taking place there. As for summer programming, plans include the You Are America Summer Series, featuring talks, films, and community events honoring America's 250th birthday. A celebration of President Obama's birthday will also be taking place August 4th. Carolina Garibay, News Radio 105.9 WBBM.
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3: Flooding, downpours, hail, damaging winds, even a tornado.
21: Plan ahead with our five-day forecast at 15 past the hour. 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
3: The founder of the slow food movement has died. Carlo Petrini started the movement in 1986 as a way to oppose fast food in Italy. The movement focused on promoting sustainable food and local culture, then quickly spread to over 160 countries. Petrini died at the age of 76. WBBM News Time, 10:46. It's time for sports, and here's Josh List.
4: Good to be with you. Good morning. At Bears offseason in practice, OTAs, a couple of new return men are turning heads. Third-round rookie Xavion Thomas seems to be saying all the right things.
5: One of his first questions he asked me was, why, coach, do most rookies not succeed in the NFL? What holds people back? So that told me right there about his mindset.
4: A smart move. Special teams coach Richard Hightower also has former Lions Pro Bowl return man Khalif Raymond at his disposal now.
5: Just his ability to make the first man miss. I mean, that is just, it jumps off the tape. I mean, even when we would play him twice a year, those weren't weeks when we slept well.
4: The Bears OTA is up and running today, tomorrow and Friday at Hallis Hall. They've got 3 more days of voluntary organized team activities next week as well, leading up to mandatory minicamp in June. Hits like this are bringing the thrill back to the White Sox.
6: It's a moonshot from Mooney, and the fans are going nuts here at the rate.
4: Oh, don't spill those nachos. Munetaka Murakami's game-tying 2-run homer. His 19th of the season leads the AL, comes to the bottom of the 8th, and helps force extra innings. CHSN the call, but the Twins slip past the Sox in 11-5-3. And the Sox go with David Sandlin in his career debut against the Twins, 6:40 tonight. The Cubs on a 10-game slide, pounded in Pittsburgh 12-1, use Jamison Tyone against the Pirates on the road tonight. 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
3: 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And here's Brian Peck.
19: Well, a mess on the Tri-State Tollway northbound. Your stop and go from before I-57 to before 135th. This is a crash involving a semi with another vehicle in the two left lanes, although it looks like they are moving that over to the right shoulder as we speak. But the damage is done. You, Cicero, here. It is really backed up. Southbound, you're doing okay. Elsewhere on the Edens, looking pretty good. 15 minutes in, 15 minutes out. The Kennedy, your 21-minute trip O'Hare into downtown. 15 minutes in from the Edens Junction. Just a little bit slow between North Avenue and Randolph. Outbound, some heavy spots from the Jane Byrne Interchange to North. Then slow spots from Diversey to Irving Park. 17 out to Montrose. 23 out to O'Hare. I-190 eastbound, westbound looks pretty good. The Eisenhower got some road work. Midday road work heavy from Mannheim to 17th. Then a little slow Independence to Damon. 40 minutes coming in from the Jane Addams. 22 in from Mannheim. Outbound 13 out to Mannheim. 36 out to the Jane Addams. A little slow between Woodfield and the Jane Addams with Midday Road Work there as well. On the Stevenson, 29 minutes coming in from I-355, 21 in from the Tri-State. Clear sailing outbound I-55 in Will County, moving well. The Dan Ryan, 17 in, 12 minutes out. I-57 looks good. The Bishop Ford inbound looks great, but outbound getting really heavy with this long-term road work, and it looks like some pothole patching to 130th to the Steel Bridge. Really heavy, 24 minutes going outbound. DuSable Lakeshore Drive looking pretty good. The Jane Addams, the Ronald Reagan, the rest of the tollways look great. 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
3: AccuWeather forecast for the rest of today. Warm with sunshine, some clouds, a high of 86. No higher than the 70s along the lakefront. Temperatures will fall later this afternoon as the lake breeze strengthens. Then tonight, partly cloudy, breezy and cooler, and a low of 55. Tomorrow, mostly sunny, breezy, cooler, a high of 72. Only in the mid-60s along the lakefront. We do have an air quality alert in effect through tonight. 79 right now at O'Hare and Midway, 72 at the lakefront, and in Glenview, sunny sky, 73. Markets are mixed. The Dow up 145 points, NASDAQ down 90, and the S&P 500 down 13. It's 10:51.
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3: Law enforcement in Northwest Indiana want to know the whereabouts of a large amount of money from a criminal investigation.
7: The Lake County prosecutor has formally requested that the Indiana State Police open an investigation into missing evidence connected to the 2023 search warrant execution at Jade Massage Parlor in Winfield. The request follows the discovery that during the raid for alleged prostitution, $97,000 in cash was seized as evidence. But investigators say about $33,000 of that money still is unaccounted for. Roger Plummer, News Radio. 105.9 WBBM.
3: Reports indicate early talks are underway to bring the Winter Olympics back to New York State for the first time since 1980.
8: Governor Kathy Hochul says she wants to bring the Winter Olympics back to the Empire State. The idea would team up New York City with Lake Placid for a future bid, possibly for the 2042 Games. Hochul told The Athletic that she had significant meetings regarding bringing the Winter Olympics back to the state. Lake Placid already has Olympic history. It hosted the 1932 and 1980 Winter Games, including the famous Miracle on Ice when the United States hockey team shocked the Soviet Union. Dave Packer, ABC News, New York.
3: It's 10:52.
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3: Business news. The markets are mixed. The Dow up 161 points. NASDAQ down 82. S&P 500 down 11. Now from Bloomberg, here is Denise Pellegrini.
15: Rob, stocks are fluctuating as investors eye all the developments in the Middle East and try to figure out which direction the winds of war and peace are blowing in at the moment. Housing market also getting some attention on Wall Street, with mortgage rates increasing last week, according to the Mortgage Bankers Association, to the highest level since August. 6.65% on a 30-year fixed-rate mortgage. Also getting a lot of attention, as the Florida housing market is perceived as somewhat weak, Florida Governor Ron DeSantis now proposing lifting the exemption on homesteaded properties to $250,000. That would fully eliminate property taxes for 60% of Floridians, and that number under the DeSantis plan would increase, and that could boost desirability for living in Florida. Are you spending more on travel these days, in spite of rising costs for everything else, too? Bloomberg Intelligence says 66% of people expect to spend more on vacation this year than a year ago, 43% tapping into savings to fund trips, 53% paying with credit cards. With business at 23 and 53, from the Bloomberg Newsroom, Denise Pellegrini, News Radio 105.9 WBBM.
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3: It's 10:58, traffic and weather together on the 8s, and here's Brian Peck.
19: We're looking pretty good on the Edens. 15 minutes in, 15 minutes going back out. The Kennedy improving, too. Slow from North Avenue to Randolph. 21 minutes coming in from O'Hare. 15 minutes in from the Edens Junction. 17-minute trip out to Montrose. 23 out to O'Hare. It's about the same in the express going inbound, by the way. On the Eisenhower, 40 minutes coming in from the Jane Addams to the Jane Byrne Interchange. 22 in from Mannheim. You're 36 minutes out to the Jane Addams. The Stevenson earlier stalled semi. It looks like they have that over on the shoulder now. 21 minutes coming in from I-355. 21 minutes in from the Tri-State and clear sailing outbound. I-55 in Will County looking pretty good. The Dan Ryan, 17 in, 12 minutes out. I-57 traveling well. The Bishop Ford, 13 minutes in. Outbound really heavy through the work zone. 24 minutes out to 80-94. On the Tri-State earlier crash cleared up at 135th, moving much better now. Next traffic coming up at 11:08, News Radio 105.9 WBBM.
3: AccuWeather forecast for the rest of the day. Warm with sunshine, some clouds, a high of 86. Cooler along the lakefront with cooler weather on the way this afternoon and this evening. 79 right now, mostly sunny. It's 10:59.
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3: Coming up in the next half hour on News Radio WBBM, more than 50 people were arrested Monday night in Hyde Park in what was the second teen takeover in the city over Memorial Day weekend.
1: Mayor Johnson launches a new effort to beef up Chicago's response to hate crimes.
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3: Plus, the president meets with his cabinet as they face a stalemate over Iran negotiations. The latest coming up next from ABC News. Sports. The White Sox host the Twins on the South Side. The Cubs are in Pittsburgh to face the Pirates. Business. The markets are mixed. The Dow up 167 points. The NASDAQ is down 79. S&P 500 down 11. We have 79 degrees right now. ABC News is next. It's 11 o'clock.
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1: New York Attorney General Letitia James and New Jersey Attorney General Jennifer Davenport. They also want to know whether FIFA's public statements about tickets inflated prices for the 8 matches at MetLife Stadium. Fans have reported they were misled about where their seats would be.
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10: It's 11:03 on Wednesday morning, May 27th. Good morning. Thanks for joining us. I'm Rob Hart. 80 degrees right now in Chicago under mostly sunny skies. Going up to 86 today, cooler along the lakefront. A cool down on the way tonight and into tomorrow. The details in the five-day forecast coming up at 11:15. Also have a crash on the tri-state. Tell you about that in traffic coming up in 5 minutes. Our top local story on News Radio WBBM. We now know that dozens of people were arrested Monday night in connection with that so-called teen takeover in Hyde Park on the South Side. The details from WBBM's Nancy Hardy.
11: Chicago police say 8 juveniles were among the 13 people charged with felonies after the takeover, including one 14-year-old boy accused of unlawful possession of a weapon. Others face similar charges or battery of a peace officer and disorderly conduct. Police say they recovered 9 weapons after massive crowds descended on the South Side Beach. Police released photos of the young man they believe is responsible for shooting 3 teen boys just blocks from the gathering. Nancy Hardy, News Radio 105.9 WBBM.
10: Leaders of Chicago's Jewish community say they have questions about Mayor Brandon Johnson's latest effort to combat anti-Semitism and other hate crimes.
12: The mayor has not worked with us.
13: And Rebecca Weininger from the Anti-Defamation League says that's why she's concerned about the Johnson administration's announcement of a so-called Jewish Engagement Council as part of what he's calling the interconnected Chicago strategy to combat all forms of identity-based crime. She says the strategy appears to reject recommendations from the city's Commission on Human Relations.
12: We have something that is not data-supported, that does not come out of those recommendations.
13: And does not, she says, reflect the concerns of people she describes as mainstream Jews. Sarah Van Loon from the American Jewish Committee says she's hopeful the mayor's strategy will lead to concrete action.
14: Jews in Chicago want to be a part of the very rich fabric of our society.
13: And right now, she says, they don't feel safe. We're at City Hall. Jeff Buckles, News Radio 105.9. WBBM.
10: The Naperville Park District is being sued by the family of a man from Streamwood who drowned last summer at Centennial Beach.
15: The lawsuit asserts there was willful and wanton neglect by the Park District in the death of 27-year-old Manuel Rosales, especially since there was a similar event previously during which a 13-year-old boy nearly drowned. Morales and friends had been swimming to a platform where the water is about 15 feet deep and murky. The suit says lifeguards waited 15 minutes to clear the former quarry of swimmers and conduct a search. The man's body was

0: inmates found about 40 minutes after he was reported missing. The executive director of the Park District, Brad Wilson, said in a statement to the Daily Herald, the police report confirms it was an unfortunate accident. Mike Krauser, News Radio, 105.9 WBBM.
1: A member of the Waukegan City Council has been charged with sending in a mail-in ballot on behalf of her mother, who is deceased.
2: Sylvia Sims Bolton is charged with one count of mutilation of election material, a Class 4 felony. We spoke to Sereni Reyes of the Lake County Clerk's Office.
3: She's accused for allegedly knowingly falsifying election material and one count of disregarding election code, a Class A misdemeanor.
4: And is it alleged that she sent in a ballot on behalf of her mother, who is deceased?
3: It is alleged.
2: The vote was in the March 17th general primary election. Bolton surrendered and was due in court. The charges have nothing to do with her role as a Waukegan alderperson. Terry Keschner, News Radio 105.9 WBBM.
1: Oak Forest police are asking residents to stay away from the area surrounding Oak Forest High School. This is due to a planned police operation that began around 6:30 this morning at 151st and Chaucer Drive. Police say there's no threat to the public, but officers will be stationed near the school for several hours. No details about the police operation were given. It's unclear how long authorities would remain in the area. Our sister station, 104.3 The Score, talked to Cook County Treasurer Maria Pappas this morning. In the wake of her office's analysis of the mega projects bill that's currently under debate in Springfield, aimed at incentivizing the Chicago Bears to stay in Illinois, the treasurer's office says the current proposal would save the team $39 million a year in property taxes. Lawmakers are feeling the pressure as the Bears eye Hammond as a viable site for a new stadium. But Cook County Treasurer Maria Pappas tells the Score that the Bears want to be in Arlington Heights and that Hammond isn't fit for the project.
5: George Hallis and company have been looking at this thing in Arlington Heights since the 60s and 70s, and it's getting played in Springfield as, if we don't do this, they're going to take off and they're going to go to Hammond, Indiana. And last week, what did we find out? Hammond, Indiana is actually a toxic waste dump site.
1: The study has reinvigorated the debate surrounding the effort to keep the Bears in the land of Lincoln. It's 11:08, traffic and weather together on the 8s, and here's Brian Peck.
6: We're still in cleanup mode of that earlier crash on the Tri-State Tollway, still heavy before I-57 to before 135th. It is on the shoulder. It was a semi-crash, though, and so it is still in the cleanup mode now with another vehicle involved there. Southbound, you're doing okay. The rest of the tollways look pretty good so far. On the Edens, you're looking good. 15 minutes in, 15 minutes out. The Kennedy now heavy before the Wintrust Mural near North Avenue to Randolph. 21 minutes coming in from O'Hare. 15 minutes in from the Edens Junction. 15-minute trip out to Montrose. 24 out to O'Hare. I-190 eastbound, westbound looks pretty good. On the Eisenhower, 38 minutes coming in from the Jane Addams. 20 minutes in from Mannheim. 16 out to Mannheim. 34 out to I-90. The Stevenson still heavy from Harlem to Central. This was a stalled semi. It is cleared out of the way. Finally moving a little bit better. And thank you, Bob, calling us up on the WBBM Mercedes-Benz of Hoffman Estates traffic tip line, 855-780 Road. 33 minutes coming in from I-355, 25 minutes in from the Tri-State, and clear sailing outbound. I-55 in Will County, northbound, southbound, looking pretty good. The Dan Ryan, you're 16 minutes in from the merge, couple minutes slower in the express, 12 minutes out to the split. I-57's moving well. The Bishop Ford inbound looks great. Outbound getting really heavy through the work zone. Heavy past 115th to the Steel Bridge. Looks like you're down to one lane here. 22 minutes out to 8094. On Route 394, looking pretty good. DuSable Lakeshore Drive looking great. Northwest Indiana, you're moving well so far. Next traffic coming up at 11:18 from the Metro Traffic Center News Radio 105.9 WBBM.
1: AccuWeather forecast for the rest of today: warm with sunshine, some clouds, a high of 86, no higher than the 70s along the lakefront. Temperatures will fall later this afternoon as the lake breeze strengthens. Tonight, partly cloudy, breezy, and cooler, and a low of 55. Tomorrow, mostly sunny, breezy, cooler, a high of 72, only in the mid-60s along the lakefront. We do have an air quality alert in effect through tonight. 80 right now at O'Hare and Midway, mostly sunny. 66 at the lakefront and in Plainfield. Sunny skies, 81. Markets are mixed. The Dow is up 172 points. The NASDAQ is down 40. The S&P 500 is down 6. It's 11:11.
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1: It's 11:12 ahead of Mayor Brandon Johnson's visit to the Vatican tomorrow. He and other city leaders are preparing gifts to present to Pope Leo.
9: A Chicago Sanctuary City pin and bottle jardinera from J.P. Graziano are among the items Chicago leaders say they plan to hand-deliver to Pope Leo when the mayor leads a delegation to the Vatican. The Tribune reports that the mayor's staff confirmed that he will not be gifting the Pope a Chicago Cubs hat after previously joking about doing so. Instead, he will be presenting Leo with a White Sox emblazoned kippa and a White Sox pin. Johnson and Leo will be having a one-on-one in the Vatican Apostolic Library. Then the Pope will host a delegation of about 50 Chicagoans from various arenas. Carolina Garibe, News Radio 105.9 WBBM.
1: Opening day fast approaching for the new Ryan Field at Northwestern University, and it will, once it's completed, it will host dozens of community events, and the first one is just 2 weeks after opening day.
10: On October 16th, the stadium will be the home field for the Evanston Township High School football team as they take on New Trier. Ryan Field will host the high school teams at no charge as part of the commitment by developers to make the stadium a community asset. The high school football game will be the first non-collegiate event hosted at Ryan Field, which is set to officially open October 2nd with a nationally televised game between Northwestern and Penn State. Mai Martinez, News Radio 105.9 WBBM.
1: Senator Dick Durbin is scheduled to deliver his farewell address in the House chambers in Springfield the next hour. Durbin was a congressman from 1983 until 1997. That's when he began his first term as a senator. He was elected in 1996 to replace Paul Simon. He's one of the longest serving senators in Illinois history. The 80-year-old announced last month he will not be running for a sixth term. Democratic nominee Juliana Stratton and Republican nominee Don Tracy will face off for his seat in the November election. It's 11:14. We'll check the 5-day forecast from AccuWeather next.
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1: It's 11:15, the 5-day forecast from AccuWeather, sponsored by Four Seasons Heating, Air Conditioning, Plumbing, Sewer, and Electric. And here's meteorologist Joe Lundberg.
15: WBBM AccuWeather, sunshine and some clouds, and warm for the rest of today with a high of 86. It'll stay in the 70s at the lakefront, and temperature will begin to fall later this afternoon. Mainly clear tonight, breezy and cooler, low 55. Sunshine mixed with some high clouds tomorrow. Breezy and cool, only 72, mid-60s at the lakefront. A pleasant day Friday with more sun than clouds. It'll turn warmer with a high of 80 or better, low 70s by the lake. Saturday, breezy and a bit cooler with sunshine and some clouds, high 75, holding in the upper 60s at the lakefront. Sunday, partly sunny, the high 74. I'm AccuWeather meteorologist Joe Lundberg.
1: 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When searching for a place to donate your car, search Cars for Kids. That's Cars for a K. It's time for sports. Josh Liss is here, and Cubs fans can take heart knowing that one day the worm will turn.
16: Yeah, they hope. Except with 10 straight losses, they're six away from a club record. Getting clubbed in Pittsburgh, 12-1. 12 Cubs runners reach second or third base. Now one of them gets driven in, and that's how it adds up in another defeat for Craig Counsell's men.
17: Someone's just got to step up and get hits in those spots. I mean, there's not much more to say than that. You got to conduct a big league at bat. Those are the at bats you want to have during the course of a game. Then you got to deliver. Kind of having the same inning over and over again, and it's about delivering in those situations. And until we do, we're going to be talking about the same thing. And
16: those 10 straight losses have driven the Cubs into last place, a tie with the Pirates, 4.5 back of the Brewers, and a game out of the final wild card spot. Tonight, it's Jameson Taillon pitching in Pittsburgh at 5:40. 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Outscored 3-1 in the 11th inning, the White Sox succumbed to the Twins 5-3 in 11. Riku Nishita, a highlight, throwing out a runner at the plate for the second time in two career games, also had a single and scored on the Munetaka Murakami home run that helped force extra innings. And the Sox lose, drop to 500, host the Twins 6:40 tonight. That's David Sandlin on the mound in his career debut for the Sox. And the Sky have the tempo on tonight's home menu. 0-2 at home to start the season. All three wins have been on the road for the Sky. The expansion tempo are 3-4. Josh Liss, News Radio 105.9 WBBM.
1: It's 11:18. 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And here's Brian Peck.
6: Still a little bit heavy northbound on the Tri-State Tollway. Cleanup of an earlier crash, heavy from I-57 to before 135th. This is a semi-crash. It's on the shoulder now, so you are moving better, but still a little bit slow. Southbound, you're doing okay. The rest of the tollways, they're in pretty good shape. We've got a little bit of slowdown through the work zone on Route 53. Both directions, otherwise looking good. I-80, eastbound, you look great. Westbound, heavy passing Harlem Avenue. This is a reported crash in a lane there. Otherwise, that's looking good. Northwest Indiana, you're in pretty good shape so far. On the Edens, 15 minutes coming in. You're 15 going back out. The Kennedy now, 21-minute trip O'Hare into downtown, 15 in from the Edens Junction, 15 back out to Montrose, 24 out to O'Hare. I-190 eastbound, westbound, looking pretty good at the airport. The Eisenhower improving a little bit. Slow from Mannheim to First. Had some midday road work going on there. 38 minutes from the Jane Addams to the Jane Byrne Interchange. 20 minutes in from Mannheim. 17 out to Mannheim. 35 out to the Jane Addams. Inbound on the Stevenson. 27 minutes coming in from I-355. 19 in from the Tri-State, but clear outbound. I-55 in Will County moving well. The Dan Ryan, 18 minutes in, 12 minutes out. I-57's looking good. The Bishop Ford inbound looks great. Outbound a little slow through the work zone. You're especially heavy approaching the Steel Bridge, 19 minutes out to 8094. DuSable Lakeshore Drive looks pretty good. Also, the rest of the tollways are looking great. 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
1: AccuWeather forecast for the rest of today, warm with sunshine and some clouds, a high of 86, no higher than the 70s along the lakefront. Temperatures will fall later this afternoon as the lake breeze strengthens. Then tonight, partly cloudy, breezy and cooler, a low of 55. Tomorrow, mostly sunny, breezy and cooler, a high of 72. Temperatures in the mid-60s along the lakefront. An air quality alert remains in effect through tonight. 80 at O'Hare and Midway, 66 at the lakefront, 76 in Glenview. Markets are mixed. The Dow up 187 points, NASDAQ down 40, and the S&P 500 down 7. It's 11:20. And our top story this hour, the fallout from the allegations of misconduct by the leading prosecutor in the Broadview 6 case that stemmed from protests outside of the suburban ICE facility have spread to other cases. We'll have much more on this story coming up at 11:31. It's 11:21.
18: 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I'm Dr. Jessica Bender from Loyola Medicine with Healthy Eating. 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Choosing chocolate with at least 70% cocoa provides more nutrients and less added sugar than milk chocolate. 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I'm Dr. Jessica Bender for News Radio 105.9 WBBM.
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20: Rob, we're still looking at that mixed picture for stocks right now, with the Dow gaining 209 points, but the S&P down by 4, and the NASDAQ losing 22. Yesterday, you remember, it was the NASDAQ that came out strong, not the other way around. But today, a little bit of the top is coming off the positive sentiment about tech. And tomorrow could be a good day for burger lovers, because National Hamburger Day expected to bring a whole flood of deals and freebies as burger chains really try to keep people engaged, even as overall prices, especially on protein on other days aside from National Hamburger Day, have gone up a lot since last year. Burger King, Buffalo Wild Wings, Jack in the Box, Shake Shack, you name it, a whole bunch of others all expected to have special deals tomorrow. 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
1: We have a crash on the tri-state. The details and traffic and weather together coming up next. 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
6: It's 11:27 at Lollapalooza. The fun continues even after the regular lineup goes to sleep. Here's Glenn Marshall.
7: Chicago's Lollapalooza returns in late July, and organizers have announced a full slate of after shows at more than 25 venues across the city. The late night shows run July 28th through August 2nd, featuring acts like Zara Larsson, Ethel Kane, Empire of the Sun, and 5 Seconds of Summer. Venues include the Salt Shed, House of Blues, Ramova Theater, and the Argonne. Tickets for the after shows go on sale Friday morning at 10. Main festival tickets are largely sold out, though limited single passes remain available. 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
6: It's 11:28, traffic and weather together on the 8s, and here's Brian Peck.
8: Getting really heavy passing the Stony Island Feeder on the Bishop Ford inbound. You've got a reported crash there, 16 minutes coming in from 8094. Then outbound really heavy through the work zone, especially up to the Steel Bridge, 19 minutes going out to 8094. Elsewhere on the Edens, you're looking good, actually. 15 minutes in either direction. The Kennedy, 22 minutes coming in from O'Hare. 16 in from the Edens Junction, 15 back out to Montrose, 24 back out to O'Hare. On the Eisenhower, 37 minutes in from the Jane Addams, 19 in from Mannheim. You're pretty much clear sailing going outbound. The Stevenson looking pretty good in both directions. The Dan Ryan, 18 minutes in and 12 minutes going back out. I-57, you're in good shape. Route 394 and DuSable Lakeshore Drive traveling well. The Tri-State, that earlier crash finally cleared up at 135th northbound. Everything else looking good. Next traffic, 11:38. 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
6: Accu with the forecast for the rest of today. Warm with sunshine and some clouds. A high of 86. No higher than the 70s along the lakefront. Temperatures will fall later this afternoon as the lake breeze picks up. Then tonight, partly cloudy, breezy and cooler, and a low of 55, going up to 72 tomorrow, mid-60s along the lakefront. 80 right now at O'Hare and Midway, under mostly sunny skies, 66 degrees at the lakefront, and in Kankakee, sunny skies, 80 degrees, east wind at 7 miles an hour, high today of 86, cooler at the lakefront. It's 11:29.
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6: It's 11:30. Good morning. I'm Rob Hart. 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
11: This is Nancy Hardy. Another high-profile federal case may fall apart over misconduct allegations that led to the dismissal against the Broadview Six.
12: This is Mike Krauser. A man and woman from Muncie told police they were just on the roof making out, and now they're facing felony charges.
6: A Chicago teenager is released from the custody of federal immigration forces and will make his high school graduation. More than 50 young people now face charges after a large gathering over the holiday weekend prompts a police response. Business, the markets are mixed. The Dow up 207 points, NASDAQ down 34, and the S&P 500 is down 6. 80 degrees right now in Chicago under mostly sunny skies, going up to 86. It's 11:31, topping our news at the half hour. Attorneys for a man charged along with a former Loretto Hospital executive in a COVID fraud scheme are now pushing for the case to be dismissed. The call follows that outcome for the so-called Broadview 6 over alleged misconduct by a prosecutor. The story from WBBM's Nancy Hardy.
11: Defense attorneys for Mahmoud Sami Khan claim the same federal prosecutor in the Broadview 6 case committed, quote, flagrant and pervasive misconduct in the grand jury. As first reported by the Sun-Times, lawyers for Khan, who once worked for ex-Loretto CFO Anoush Ahmed, said the indictment against him should be thrown out over misconduct by the U.S. Attorney's Office during the grand jury that also returned an indictment in the Broadview case. The filing did not identify the former prosecutor, but the paper says it is Sherry Mecklenburg. She was terminated from her post on the U.S. Senate Judiciary Committee recently. Nancy Hardy, News Radio, 105.9 WBBM.
6: An 18-year-old from Chicago is back home just in time for graduation after being held by U.S. Immigration and Customs Enforcement in Kentucky. Ricardo Hernandez Navarrete and his mother Liliana were arrested in March when they showed up at a routine check-in for their asylum case. A judge has now granted them bond. Ricardo will be able to attend tomorrow night's commencement at Mather High School. The teenager is planning to attend Truman College next year and play soccer. A man and woman from Muncie, Indiana, were busted over the weekend after allegedly looting materials from on top of a shopping center.
12: The two were spotted on the roof of the Southway Plaza Mall, largely vacant, at about 1 a.m. on Saturday. Responding officers got 49-year-old Chad Hart and 50-year-old Robin Huffman to come down a ladder. They initially told officers they went up there to make out, according to police, and Hart later admitted when they were separated they were stealing metal, dismantling nearly two dozen HVAC units and stealing all the copper wire they could find. Both are facing felony burglary charges. Mike Krauser, News Radio, 105.9 WBBM.
6: The numbers are out after a large holiday weekend gathering of young people on Chicago's lakefront got out of control. Police say a total of 53 were arrested. After the group moved from 57th Street Beach into the streets of the Hyde Park neighborhood, many of them are charged with disorderly conduct for failing to obey an order to disperse. 13 individuals, including a number of juveniles, face felony counts. Dozens of weapons were confiscated, including tasers, guns, knives, mace, and a laser sight. At least one person has died. Nine people remain unaccounted for after yesterday's rupture of a chemical tank at a paper mill in Washington State. ABC's Lindsay Tuckman reports.
13: The one person confirmed dead was identified by his family as Gilbert Bernal, a grandfather whose son also worked at the mill. Efforts to find other victims have been called off because the chemicals remaining in the tank make it too volatile. The cause of the rupture? Unclear. But the Associated Press reports the company, Nippon Dynawave, has been fined recently for health and safety violations.
6: The facility, which employs about 1,000 people, produces material for tissues, paper, cups, plates, cartons, and other goods. Iranian state TV is revealing what it says is an initial memorandum of understanding between its government and the United States. ABC White House correspondent Karen Travers with the latest.
14: It would be very hard to see how the Trump administration would agree to this. It includes the management by Iran post-war, that they would handle the traffic in the Strait of Hormuz, and also the removal of U.S. forces from that region. This, again, is from Iranian state TV, but it certainly would seem to be something that would favor Iran with significant concessions by the United States.
6: Reuters reports the White House is referring to the document as a complete fabrication. The Centers for Disease Control and Prevention is asking for volunteers to help screen travelers arriving at U.S. airports for Ebola. This is ABC's Faith Abube.
15: Bush Intercontinental Airport in Houston, Texas, now one of just three entry points, along with Virginia's Washington Dulles and Hartsfield-Jackson in Atlanta, For U.S. citizens who have been in the Democratic Republic of the Congo, Uganda, or South Sudan in the last 3 weeks, non-Americans are currently banned from entering the country if they've recently traveled to those areas.
6: The death toll from the outbreak is now at 200, though data at this time may be incomplete. The latest news delivered right to your inbox. 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Traffic, weather, and low gas prices coming up next.
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6: 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In Ingleside, the BP on Rollins and Adams selling gas for $4.57 a gallon. Des Plaines, the Mobil on Lee and Algonquin is selling gas for $4.59. 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
8: I-80 westbound, still slow passing Harlem Avenue, had a crash there earlier, and eastbound's pretty heavy too, going past Harlem with the Gapers delay. Otherwise, I-80's looking good everywhere else. In northwest Indiana, 8094, I-94, I-65, and the Indiana Toll Road looking good. Chicago Skyway, you're looking pretty good too. On the Edens, 15 minutes in, 15 minutes out. The Kennedy now, 23 minutes coming in from O'Hare. Little slow Camfield to Harlem, and then you're heavy from North Avenue to Randolph. 16 minutes in from the Edens Junction, about the same in the Express. 14 minutes going out to Montrose, 24 out to O'Hare. I-190 eastbound and westbound moving well. On the Eisenhower, 38 minutes coming in from the Jane Addams, 20 minutes in from Mannheim, you're 16 back out to Mannheim, and 34 out to the Jane Addams. The Stevenson inbound slow from Cicero to Kedzie. Other than that, looking pretty good. Outbound looks great. I-55 in Will County moving well. The Dan Ryan, 19 minutes in from the merge, 2 minutes faster in the Express, 12 minutes out to the split. I-57 looks pretty good. The Bishop Ford, your slow passing Stony Island, earlier crash all cleared out. Outbound, 18 minutes out to 8094. A little heavy through the work zone. Everything else is moving okay. 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It's going to be great. Next traffic coming up at 1148 News Radio 105.9 WBBM.
0: WBBM AccuWeather, warm for the rest of today. Sunshine and some clouds. 86 are high, holding in the 70s at the lakefront. Temperature will begin to fall later this afternoon. Tonight, patchy clouds, breezy and cooler, low 55. More sun than clouds tomorrow, breezy and cool, only 72 for high and holding in the 60s by the lake. Friday, sunshine, some clouds, and a bit warmer for the afternoon, the high 80, low 70s at the lakefront. I'm AccuWeather meteorologist Joe Lundberg.
6: Right now in Chicago, we have 80 at O'Hare and Midway under mostly sunny skies, 66 at the lakefront, 81 degrees in Plainfield. Markets have turned higher. The Dow is up 218 points, NASDAQ up 5, S&P 500 up just a fraction. It's 1140. There's growing pressure on Cook County prosecutors to take action in a case involving a federal immigration agent and a man from suburban Chicago.
7: Attorney Robert Hild and former federal judge Ruben Castillo are pressing Cook County State's Attorney Eileen O'Neill Burke to upgrade charges against ICE agent Adam Sirocco, who was accused of pushing Hill to the ground at a Brookfield gas station last December. Sirocco currently faces a misdemeanor battery charge, but Hill argues the attack should qualify as a felony given his age and where it occurred. Sirocco is the first federal agent charged in Cook County following Operation Midway Blitz. The case returns to court June 23rd. 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
6: Tensions remain high outside of a federal immigration facility in Newark, New Jersey, where Senator Andy Kim was pepper sprayed by federal agents yesterday. ABC's Phil Tayet is at Delaney Hall.
2: Anger continues to build by the day as reports had surfaced of a hunger strike by detainees allegedly facing poor conditions inside. In response to these protests, DHS Secretary Mullen says the Trump administration is considering travel restrictions in sanctuary cities where local police don't cooperate with immigration enforcement.
6: Delaney Hall is a privately owned 1,000-bed facility. Allegations of inhumane conditions inside have been leveled for months. It's 11:42. We'll check the top trending stories coming up next.
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6: A new exhibit at the Chicago Architecture Center takes a closer look at migratory birds and the buildings that kill them. The exhibit is called Flyaway City, Architecture for a Flourishing Ecosystem, and features examples of collision-proof designs that can keep birds safe. That's because migratory birds can hit buildings at full speed and then fall to the ground. To read more about this story, go to WBBMNewsRadio.com. The Scripps National Spelling Bee has moved from suburban Maryland to a venue in D.C., and the reviews of the new location have not been positive. P-O-S-I-T-I-V-E, positive. The Bee

0: is now being held at Constitution Hall, and it's created all sorts of logistical hurdles for the competitors and their families. Their word is angry, A-N-G-R-Y. The area has limited dining options and a shuttle bus rides, and the fastest route between the hotel and venue, it's been blocked off for the ultimate fighting event the president is hosting at the White House. WBBM News Time, 11:46. 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Here's sports with Josh List.
1: Let's start simple. S-K-Y. They're in action tonight against the Toronto Tempo. I guess you could figure that one out, too. Both teams are at 500 or worse. They start at 7 tonight. Sky are coming off a 10-point loss at home to Minnesota last Saturday. Still winless at home in two games to start the season. The Sky tip at 7 with a Tempo tonight. Is it nice to be talking about good old baseball play debate instead of the White Sox being on their way to another 100-loss season? The plot twisted in the bottom of the 10th inning with Minnesota last night, and the Sox ended up losing the game at 11-5-3. But there's the winning run on second base, and the Sox are asking their rookie outfielder, Riku Nishida, to bunt. Sacrifice. And then again, with two strikes, gets the bunt sign and strikes out.
2: Yeah, you can look at it both ways. Once you get down there with two strikes against a guy who's really tough against lefties, that about where we're set up to bunt, go ahead and commit through two strikes there. With that being a skill set that he does very well, you know, that kind of was the calculus to go ahead and try and get him over there, knowing that you got some guys behind him.
1: Questionable call to have Nishida bunting. The Sox wind up losing to Minnesota again in 11. Will Venables guys use rookie David Sandlin in his career first start tonight against the Twins at 6:40. Jordan Wicks and the Cubs fall behind 5-0 in the first inning. Hammered in Pittsburgh 12-1. They've lost 10 games in a row. 5:40 start tonight for the Cubs. Jameson Taillon will pitch against Bubba Chandler, who's 1-6 with a 4.60 ERA. Can the Cubs snap their 10-game slide? 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
0: It's 11:48, traffic and weather together on the 8th, sponsored by thechicagodogs.com, and here's Brian Peck.
3: Got some heavy traffic on DuSable Lakeshore Drive, northbound, really solid from Roosevelt to Jackson. Looks like midday road work going on there in at least one lane. Southbound, you're doing okay, and the tollways, the tri-state and the rest of the tollways, they're traveling well so far. On the Edens, you're 15 minutes in, 15 minutes going back out. The Kennedy now, 22-minute trip from O'Hare into downtown. 24 back out to the airport. I-190 eastbound, westbound looks clear. On the Eisenhower, you're slow in spots. Mannheim to Austin. Had some earlier midday road work. Looks like that's all finished up. 38 minutes coming in from the Jane Addams. 20 minutes in from Mannheim. You're 16 back out to Mannheim. 34 out to the Jane Addams. The Stevenson, Cicero to Kedzie, little bit slow there. 28 minutes coming in from I-355. 20 minutes in from the Tri-State. You're 20 back out to the Tri-State. I-55 in Will County moving well. The Dan Ryan, 19 minutes coming in from the merge. 14 out to the split. I-57 looks good. The Bishop Ford, 13 minutes inbound, but outbound a little slow through the work zone. 17 minutes going out to 80-94. Route 394, you're traveling well. On Route 53, a little slow through the work zone there in both directions. I-80 looks good. And Northwest Indiana in pretty good shape. 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
0: Accurate with the forecast for the rest of today. Warm with sunshine, some clouds, a high of 86, 70s along the lakefront. Temperatures will fall later this afternoon as the lake breeze picks up. Then tonight, partly cloudy, breezy, and cooler, a low of 55. Tomorrow, mostly sunny, breezy, cooler, a high of 72. Only in the mid-60s along the lakefront, we have an air quality alert in effect through tonight. 80 right now at O'Hare and Midway, 66 at the lakefront, 76 in Glenview. Markets are higher. The Dow is up 202 points, NASDAQ up 20, and the S&P 500 up 3. It's 11:50.
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0: The Obama Presidential Center has released the lineup of opening weekend festivities along with other events and programs planned for the coming month.
5: The Obama Presidential Center opens June 19th. The center says that weekend it will be offering diverse experiences connected to arts and culture, civics and democracy, gardening and food, and sports and well-being as part of opening weekend celebrations. This includes live DJs, musical and dance performances, as well as Chicago Public Library programming and a variety of food available for purchase. Beyond opening weekend, the center is hosting programming throughout the summer, including events for America's 250th birthday, bi-weekly garden gatherings, and a 10-week walk-run club. Carolina Garibay, News Radio 105.9 WBBM.
0: A man who fled the Holocaust, then built a life in Chicago, is being remembered.
6: Ernie Hyman has died at the age of 97. Kelly Zaney with the Illinois Holocaust Museum and Education Center says Hyman was born and raised in Germany. His father had fought for Germany in World War I. Then Ernie's parents sent him out of Germany because it was no longer safe for Jewish people.
7: Literally on his 10th birthday, in February of 1939, he receives a ticket to then go on to a kinder transport, a child's transport that was leaving from Germany to England, and he becomes one of 10,000 children that are ultimately saved.
6: Ernie eventually landed in Chicago, went to Lane Tech High School, served in the U.S. Army, and raised a family.
7: About 10 years ago, started sharing his story with school children and audiences.
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0: 11:53 business news. The markets are mixed. The Dow is up 215 points. NASDAQ down 6. S&P 500 down just a fraction. Now from Bloomberg, here's Denise Pellegrini.
13: Rob, it's been a mixed picture for stocks for much of the day as investors try to figure out what's happening, what's actually happening with efforts on Middle East diplomacy. Secretary of State Rubio saying just a few minutes ago that the U.S. continues to work on Iran diplomacy, and we'll see over the next few hours and days whether progress can be made. Rubio commenting after the U.S. denied that Iranian state TV report about a draft interim peace agreement that said traffic through the key waterway of the Strait of Hormuz could return to normal soon. As I mentioned, the U.S. has denied that. That's the other confusing bit of information investors are grappling with. Mortgage rates, meantime, the highest level since August of last year, 6.65%, according to the Mortgage Bankers Association. As part of an effort to turn around years of slow sales, Target is moving to make its stores nicer places with nice people. More than 300,000 Target employees recently completed training to make the chain's services friendlier. And sources tell Bloomberg Target workers will be evaluated on metrics about being friendly with a performance assessment soon to be rolled out across the company. With business at 23 and 53, from the Bloomberg Newsroom, Denise Pellegrini, News Radio 105.9 WBBM.
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0: It's 11:58. Traffic and weather together on the 8th. And here's Brian Peck.
20: Looking good if you're on the Edens. 15 minutes in, 15 minutes out. The Kennedy a little heavy from Canfield to Harlem. And then you're heavy North Avenue to Randolph. 23 minutes coming in from O'Hare, 14 minutes in from the Edens Junction. By the way, you'll pick up about 2 minutes in the express lanes inbound. Outbound, 14 minutes out to Montrose, 23 out to O'Hare. I-190 eastbound, westbound, looking pretty good. The Eisenhower, 36 minutes in from the Jane Addams, 18 in from Mannheim, 21 back out to Mannheim, 39 out to I-90. The Stevenson, slow between Cicero and Kedzie, inbound, not that bad. 28 minutes coming in from I-355. 20 minutes in from the tri-state, 20-minute trip back out to the tri-state, I-55 in Will County moving well. The Dan Ryan, 18 minutes in, 15 minutes out, I-57 looks good. The Bishop Ford, 13 minutes in, 16 minutes going back out. Route 394 is in good shape. And DuSable Lakeshore Drive, midday roadwork, solid Roosevelt to Jackson northbound. That's in a lane. Next traffic, 1208, News Radio, 105.9 WBBM.
0: AccuWeather forecast for the rest of today, warm with sunshine, some clouds, a high of 86, cooler along the lakefront, 80 right now, mostly sunny at 11:59.
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0: Coming up in the next half hour on News Radio WBBM, Senator Dick Durbin says goodbye, delivering a farewell address.
21: This is Terry Keschner. A Waukegan alderperson is accused of sending in a mail-in ballot for someone who is dead.
0: And we'll have the very latest on the White House cabinet meeting coming up from ABC News. Business, the markets are mixed. The Dow is up 204 points. The NASDAQ is down 18. The S&P 500 is down 4. We have 80 degrees right now at O'Hare under mostly sunny skies. Going up to 86 today, warm with sunshine, some clouds, but temperatures in the 70s along the lakefront. A cool down is on the way. ABC News is next. It's 12 o'clock.
22: From ABC News, I'm Michelle Franzen. Hosting members of his cabinet at the White House, President Trump says Iran wants to make a deal and is in negotiating on fumes.
23: Just make a deal. I don't think they have a choice.
22: But Iranian state media reports Iran is standing firm in a memo sent to the U.S., making no mention of giving up its nuclear program, and says Iran will continue to control the Strait of Hormuz. ABC's Ian Panel is in Israel with reaction.
24: The White House, the Trump administration, keep voicing optimism that a deal is close at hand. But if you actually look at the
1: the facts on the ground. Over the last few days, we've seen U.S. strikes in Iran, Iran vowing to retaliate, an increase in Israeli strikes in Lebanon, the Iranian-backed proxy group Hezbollah firing back here in Israel.
22: The CDC continuing to monitor key airports around the country for travelers coming from Central Africa, which is dealing with an Ebola outbreak. At today's cabinet meeting, State Secretary Marco Rubio says his department, along with health officials and airports, are remaining vigilant.
2: We cannot and will not allow any cases of Ebola to enter the United States.
22: The CDC now sending an urgent request for its agency to recruit personnel to help screen travelers at key airports. In Washington state, one person is dead. Nine others are still unaccounted for following that paper mill tank rupture in Longview, south of Olympia. ABC's Melissa Adan is on scene.
3: The facility, which employs about 1,000 people, makes a variety of paper goods.

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3: Hey, it's 12:03, Wednesday afternoon, May 27th. Good afternoon. Thank you for joining us on the Noon Business Hour. I'm Rob Hart. 80 degrees right now in Chicago under mostly sunny skies. Going up to 86, warm with sunshine, some clouds, cooler along the lakefront. A cool down is on the way. Going to be in the 70s later this week. The details and the complete forecast from AccuWeather coming up in just a couple of minutes. Markets are mixed right now. Let's get the very latest on trading from Bloomberg. And Denise Pellegrini.
4: Well, Iran State TV, Rob, is reporting Iran is committed to restoring the number of commercial transit ships through Hormuz, and crude oil futures are lower, but investors are still a little bit nervous about looking at the glass half full kind of situation because the White House is denying parts of that report. Dow is up 183, S&P down 5, NASDAQ down 20. And as you're pointing out, that cabinet meeting has been ongoing and investors are really confused about what's happening. Mortgage rates, though, there's no confusion about that. They're skyrocketing, especially rents are also skyrocketing in Chicago. We'll have more on all that coming up on the Noon Business Hour. Back over to you, Rob.
3: Thanks, Denise. We'll check in with you at 12:23, the Noon Business Hour, sponsored by FinishingChicago.com. Strong demand is pushing some Chicago area homes well above asking price. We'll cover that in our next segment. But first, oil prices are lower, stocks are higher on reports that a possible Iran agreement could restore traffic through the Strait of Hormuz within a month. We welcome in Paul Christopher, head of global investment strategy at the Wells Fargo Investment Institute in St. Louis. Paul, thank you for joining us today on the Noon Business Hour. And at this point, as we approach the three-month anniversary of the start of the war in Iran, how should traders assess the latest rumor of peace in this conflict?
5: Well, we do think that this time they are more serious than they have been in the past. The pressure on the Iranian economy is driving them to a deal. The pressure on the U.S. administration from countries around the world who are now already in gasoline shortages is pushing the U.S. to a deal. The thing is, they're both going to continue to exercise leverage, and that's why you're going to wake up to reports that overnight there was XYZ attack on speedboats or on Iranian missile launchers, or the Iranians may send some drones in the direction of the U.S. Navy. These things are all, we think, part of a leverage process to remind each side, reminding the other that, hey, we don't have a deal yet, so let's keep talking. So there's probably going to be a deal, but you're going to see some more volatility here. And again, the terms are really very fragile right now. They have not yet agreed on some of the fundamental differences.
3: Now, let's say there is an agreement. As far as risk to the economy is concerned, what do you and what do investors and what do oil traders need to see in order to feel like maybe the environment is a little less risky compared to where it was during the actual conflict, assuming a deal has been reached?
5: Yeah, if they can reach a deal that really truly opens the Strait of Hormuz, now everybody knows what that is all in the last few months. It's been a geography lesson. But if that can really get opened again and Iran makes no claims on it, that it's going to own it, that it's going to have the rights of passage to determine who gets to go in and who gets to go out, that Iran's not going to put any fees or tolls on ships transiting the Strait. If it

0: could be open to navigation as it was before, then that's what the markets are really looking for here. Free navigation, and then you'll start to see oil prices stop fluctuating and gyrating the way they are, and the gas prices at the pump come down.
1: In the meantime, though, it seems like countries and businesses, and just through sheer market forces, they're trying to find workarounds. The Wall Street Journal a couple of weeks ago had the story on how truck caravans are now making their way across the Arabian Peninsula as a way of working around the Strait of Hormuz, and other pipeline transit routes are being established, and the United States is really ramping up its oil producing capacity. Can the world make up for the strait in the aggregate, to steal a term from the movie Moneyball?
0: No, the short answer is no, they can't. The pipelines that the Saudis and the Emiratis built are operating now, but they transit only, let's say, between 5 and 7 million barrels a day. That's the Saudi version. The Emiratis, they only have 1 million barrels a day that they can empty into ports in the Red Sea. What's lost when the strait is closed is closer to 21 million. So do the math. It doesn't add up.
1: Paul Christopher, head of Global Investment Strategy, Wells Fargo Investment Institute in St. Louis, thank you for joining us today. Coming up, record prices and strong demand equal a hot spring housing market. 12:08, traffic and weather together on the 8s, and here's Brian Peck.
2: Well, expect some delays downtown at the Chicago River crossings with the bridge lifts going on for the boat run today, so just be on the lookout for that if you're going to be downtown. On the Edens, looking pretty good. 15 minutes in, 15 minutes out. The Kennedy, 23-minute trip from O'Hare into downtown, 14 in from the Edens Junction, 14-minute trip back out to Montrose, 24 out to O'Hare. I-190 eastbound, westbound, looking pretty good. The Eisenhower, 34 in from the Jane Addams, 16 in from Mannheim, 20 minutes out to Mannheim, 38 out to I-90. The Stevenson, a 27-minute trip in from I-355, 19 in from the Tri-State, 19 right back out. On the Dan Ryan, had an earlier crash at the Stevenson inbound. Looks like that's cleared out of the left lane now. 18 minutes going in, 15 going back out. I-57 looks pretty good. The Bishop Ford, 13 in, 16 out. On Route 394, you're in good shape. Dusable Lakeshore Drive, we've got road work. Solid northbound, Roosevelt to Jackson. This is midday road work in a lane. Next traffic, 12:18, News Radio 105.9 WBBM.
1: Back to the forecast for the rest of today. Warm with sunshine, some clouds, a high of 86, no higher than the 70s along the lakefront. Temperatures will fall this afternoon as the lake breeze picks up. 80 at O'Hare, 81 at Midway, 63 at the lakefront. Markets are mixed. The Dow is up 143 points. The NASDAQ is down 85, and the S&P 500 is down 17. It's 12:09.
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1: 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Joining us on the Village of Bedford Park business line, reminding you to bring your business home, is Mario Greco, founder of the MG Group at Compass in Chicago. Mario, thank you for joining us today on the Noon Business Hour. And how does the Chicago real estate markets stack up to national trends?
4: excuse me. Thanks for having me. Chicago, unlike in the past, is actually leading the top 20 markets in the country in price appreciation, as well as lack of inventory. So that's a perfect mix for prices to escalate at a probably unsustainable level, but surely at a record level.
1: Now, if you're a home seller, this is fantastic news, and it's turned a lot of people into paper millionaires in the Chicago area. But at the same time, if you are looking for an affordable house, this has got to be a source of frustration.
4: It very much is, and actually across all price points, be it the entry level, you know, $300,000-$500,000 price point, even up to the multi-million-dollar price point. It seems that every buyer that was either waiting for rates to come down or worried that rates are going to go up, on top of the fact that their family situation may have changed, their job situation may have changed, it's kind of a perfect storm of people needing to move. And there's been a big increase in the needs to move instead of the want to moves.
1: What is a quote-unquote affordable house in the Chicago area these days? And I ask that because I was talking to somebody who was in the housing market because their family is growing, and they were looking at homes in the northwest suburbs, and they discovered that the most affordable houses available to them were on busy streets or were had quality of life issues. And what does that do to the housing market in general? If the house on the busy street or the house that needs to be gutted goes for $500,000.
4: So interesting you say that. I'm in a situation right now where an inferior home down the street from another home that I have buyers looking at went for such a high number that it makes the better house down the street seem absolutely out of reach. So what is happening is Main Street homes in Chicago, homes on the L tracks or otherwise compromised, are still being sold and sold at record numbers, making the quote-unquote non-compromised houses that much more out of reach for buyers.
1: Story in the Wall Street Journal this week about how younger buyers are more inclined to have mom and dad co-sign on their mortgage and potentially offer a monthly mortgage help just to get them into that house. Is that something? So some of these object lessons were in the Sun Belt, but are we seeing that in the Chicago area as well?
4: We are. We are seeing more, let's say, down payment support and entry level support than we necessarily are month to month help. But yes, we are seeing that across the board. As we've all read, the baby boomers get older and they have wealth to transfer. What better way to transfer wealth than to your kids and in something as stable as housing?
1: Now, when we talk about the frustration that a lot of first-time home buyers are seeing, especially at these price points, at one point, do you just have to say to yourself, I got to bite the bullet and do this because we need to move into a larger house and our current living arrangement is unsustainable?
4: That's exactly what is happening in much of Chicago and probably in any other market that is seeing a rise in prices and demand. Because even back in 08, when the market crashed, a few years later, let's say 3 to 4 years later, all of a sudden demand came roaring back because people's lives have changed. Their toddlers became school age. Their job changed. Lots of life changes are causing people, we're causing people to move. And now today, as we see it, we're what, 4 to 5 years post COVID, where the optional movers all moved in 2021. Now those that hung tight, they now have the toddler who's of school age, or they have a new job or a job that's requiring them now to come into the office, whereas before it didn't. So yeah, we are definitely seeing life change driving some of this as well.
1: Mario Greco, founder of the MG Group at Compass in Chicago, thank you for joining us today. Coming up next, how work ethic can separate you from other job applicants. It's 12:14.
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8: 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I'm Anna Garcia, host of True Crime News, the podcast. 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
2: Got a new crash. It's I-65 northbound in northwest Indiana, heavy past 61st Avenue to Ridge Road. This is a crash in your left lane southbound. You're doing okay, and the rest of northwest Indiana actually looks pretty good. On the Edens, you're 15 minutes in, 15 minutes out. The Kennedy, 22 minutes in from O'Hare, 23 back out to the airport. I-190 eastbound, westbound, pretty much clear. The Eisenhower, 37 in from the Jane Addams, 19 in from Mannheim. You're 20 minutes out to Mannheim. The Stevenson slow approaching the Dan Ryan, 27 in from I-355, 19 minutes in from the Tri-State, 20 minutes back out to the Tri-State. I-55 in Will County moving well. On the Dan Ryan, 18 minutes in, 15 minutes out. The I-57 looking pretty good. Bishop Ford's 13 in, 16 minutes going back out to Saba Lakeshore Drive. The Tri-State and the tollways all look pretty good. 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Explore new attractions, upgrades, and a barbecue menu. 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
1: AccuWeather forecast for the rest of today, warm with sunshine, some clouds, a high of 86, 70s along the lakefront, 80 right now at O'Hare, mostly sunny. Markets are mixed. The Dow is up 213 points, NASDAQ down 61, and the S&P 500 down 9. It's 1219.
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1: Companies get thousands of job applications every day, but many say they still can't find candidates with a strong work ethic. Joining us to discuss why that is and how applicants can show they have it when applying is Scott Sargis, founder and president of the Strategic Search Corporation based in Chicago. Scott, thank you for joining us today. And we've had many conversations on the Noon Business Hour about a lot of the frustrations that come with job seeking these days. Endless online job listings, AI applications that screen out your resume, even though you may have the qualifications. But if you can do the work, Scott, regardless of the technology, you can really write your own ticket in any context.
12: That's correct. And what I have found, I place a lot of candidates with venture-backed startups, and a lot of them, including the one I'm working with now, Frontier Audio, the founder, Peter, has commented about that same problem that Gen Z candidates don't want to work overtime. And for a startup, that's very important. And a couple of things we look at is how many internships or externships one has, or even sports. Those are a couple of key indicators of one's ability to put in the extra time to be a really successful candidate.
1: How much of this is native to Gen Z, just given how they grew up, and how much of these concerns about work ethic are just the universal concern with kids these days, whether it's in the 2020s or the 80s or the 60s?
12: Well, I think it's the latter, Rob, and I'll give you a case in point. Michael Jordan, coming out of college, was not the highest-rated basketball player in college basketball history. But he worked every season on off-season on things that he was weak in with a trainer. He got a trainer, and he wasn't a good outside shooter, so his first year he worked on outside shooting. He wasn't that strong, so he built himself up. And yet you see a lot of basketball players who don't do that. And this has been a reoccurring theme, not only for Gen Z today, but also for kids in the past.
1: What can you do as you are looking for a job? Let's say you are someone who does the work. You are someone who spends extra time in the office making sure something is just right. And you live in a world in which the AI is looking for specific words or phrases. How can that work ethic come off the page?
12: Well, I revert to my main mantra, Rob. Resumes don't get you hired. You do. And what I mean by that is, you know, as you had just mentioned, these new AI screening tools will screen you out. But if you join associations, do externships and internships, meet the hiring manager so they can see you and get a feel for what you do. Join associations, help out in those associations, volunteer. The more things you do along those lines, the more you network, the more likely it is you'll get known and hired.
1: Scott Sargis, founder and president, Strategic Search Corporation in Chicago. Thank you for joining us today. Still ahead in Personal Finance Wednesday, tips for not letting wealth braggers make you feel inadequate about your own financial situation. It's 12:23. Let's check business news from Bloomberg, and here is Denise Pellegrini.
10: Rob, investors are really monitoring every single headline on the Middle East, including one from President Trump at that cabinet meeting you've been talking about today. He said nobody will control the Hormuz Strait. He says the U.S. will watch over it. Investors are trying to figure out exactly what that means. Dow up 194, S&P down 8, NASDAQ down 44. And now let's check in with Kurt Kimmel at agmarket.net in Normal for more on what's happening there, Kurt.
13: Well, good afternoon, Denise. Lower energy values and a favorable weather forecast has the grain market in a defensive posture. Longer-term weather maps are dry, but it's still a little too early of the season for corn and soybeans to start adding some weather premium. We'll start to see wheat harvest in the deep south in the next few weeks. Corn futures 3 to 4 lower. Soybeans are mixed, and the wheat market's down 13 to 14 cents a bushel. Kirk Kimmel, Ag Market.
10: All right. Thank you. Curtain with business at 23 and 53 and in the noon business hour. Live from Bloomberg Newsroom, Denise Pellegrini, News Radio 105.9 WB.
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1: 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And here's Brian Peck.
24: Trouble in northwest Indiana on I-65 northbound, heavy past 61st Avenue to Ridge Road. A crash in your left lane. Southbound, you're doing okay. The rest of northwest Indiana, it looks pretty good. You're a little slow in the work zone on Route 53, both directions, right around Kirchhoff and right around Algonquin as well. Just be aware of that. Otherwise, you're looking pretty good. On the Edens, 15 minutes in, 15 minutes going back out. The Kennedy, a 23-minute trip O'Hare into downtown. 30 minutes now to get out to the airport. I-190 eastbound and westbound moving well. On the Eisenhower, 42 minutes in from the Jane Addams. 24 minutes now in from Mannheim. 21 back out to Mannheim. 39 out to I-90. The Stevenson inbound a little slow approaching the Dan Ryan. That's about it. Outbound, your slow California to Cicero. 20 minutes out to the Tri-State. 28 out to I-355. The Dan Ryan, 21 in. 16 going back out. I-57's moving well. The Bishop Ford, 13 in. 16 minutes going out. Route 394 looks good. DuSable Lake Shore Drive. The Tri-State and Tollways look good. Next traffic, 1238 News Radio, 105.9 WBBM.
1: AccuWeather forecast for the rest of today. Warm with sunshine, some clouds, a high of 86. No higher than the 70s along the lakefront. Temperatures will take a little bit of a dip as the lake breeze picks up. 80 right now at O'Hare under mostly sunny skies at 1230.
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1: Good afternoon. I'm Rob Hart. These are the top stories on News Radio WBBM. More than 50 people face charges related to a teen takeover on the South Side over the holiday weekend. The search for victims is on hold after a deadly chemical spill at a manufacturing facility in the Pacific Northwest. It's Personal Finance Wednesday, the danger of keeping up with the Joneses when it comes to spending. We'll also get a contrarian view of the markets from a longtime Wall Street watcher. Business, the markets are mixed. mixed right now. The Dow up 179 points, NASDAQ down 43, S&P 500 down 9. 80 degrees right now at O'Hare under mostly sunny skies. It's 12:31, topping our news at the half hour. Chicago police arrested 53 people during Monday night's teen takeover at the 57th Street Beach. Nancy Hardy reports they're still looking for the person who shot three teens nearby.
0: The charges range from disorderly conduct to battery of a peace officer to unlawful possession of a weapon. Chicago police say 10 juveniles were among those arrested for failing to obey orders to disperse when officers started clearing the beach at around 9 o'clock Monday night. They recovered 9 weapons, including tasers, guns, knives, and bear mace. The department is searching for a young man wanted for shooting three teens near the takeover. Pictures from the scene show him wearing a black sweater with white writing on the sleeves. Nancy Hardy, News Radio 105.9 WBBM.
1: 9 people are unaccounted for after a chemical tank at a paper mill in Longview, Washington ruptured. One person is confirmed dead in the incident yesterday. More from ABC's Lindsay Tuckman.
4: The substance in the tank is known as white liquor, a mixture of chemicals that can burn the skin or burn the lungs if inhaled. The cause of the rupture? Unclear. But the Associated Press reports the company, Nippon Dynawave, has been fined recently for health and safety violations.
1: Recovery of the other victims being delayed because of the toxic liquid still inside that compromised tank. It's 12:32 as the noon business hour continues, sponsored by FinishingChicago.com. The markets are mixed. Joining us with the latest on what's moving Wall Street is Ross Mayfield, an investment strategist at Baird in Louisville, Kentucky. Ross, thank you for joining us today on the noon business hour. And yesterday, the NASDAQ rallied, and today it's the Dow's time to shine.
6: Yeah, I think this is a good example of, yes, AI is leading the market. It's the big story. The chip stocks and the tech hardware stocks are the leaders, but there's a lot of participation, and you're seeing some of the names in the Dow, some healthcare stocks, some banks still continue to work. So I think the narrative that this is, you know, too concentrated a market, or that that's a reason to be nervous, is a little bit overdone.
1: Now, at the same time, when it comes to the AI trade, and this is an analogy I have made on this program many times, is that the people who made the money during the gold rush of 1849 in California were the people who sold the pickaxes and shovels. And in 2026, in the AI gold rush, we don't know what efficiencies will come from AI, but if you build the chips, you're going to make a mint.
6: 100%. I mean, you've got it. You've got it so right. The chip stocks, all the companies that have anything to do with building data centers, making these data centers run more efficiently, the companies supplying power to the data centers, the companies supplying cooling and water systems to the data centers, have all been caught up in this and moved a lot higher. So yeah, you're right. I mean, in 2030, I'm not sure what our world will look like and what role AI will play in it. But as of today, these companies that are providing those picks and shovels, as you put it, are printing real money. And the earnings of the indexes are at all-time highs. So it's hard for me to think this is a bubble when the earnings of those companies are so strong and their influence so great.
1: There is some discussion about positive developments in winding down the war in Iran, but I feel like, Ross, we have been here so many times since the end of February, and some of the possibility that, you know, the possibility of peace really has been a market mover in previous months, but not so much recently. So are investors taking more of a wait and see attitude about the latest round of negotiations?
6: Yeah, I think that's right. I mean, I think investors are obviously very happy that directionally it seems like both sides want a deal, even if, you know, we remain pretty far apart on some of the details. A handful of ships have started moving through the strait. I mean, again, it's slower moving than anyone would like, but at least directionally it's still heading to the right place. With that said, it still presents, you know, a risk that the strait has been shut for so long. You have higher oil prices as a response. You know, the Federal Reserve is unlikely to cut rates this year, and it was a big story coming into the year. Was the Fed going to cut twice, maybe three times? And now the question is, will the Fed have to hike rates or not? So there has been a meaningful change, even though the market has seemed to kind of shrug it off, most of the last few months.
1: And then speaking of directionally, once again, the S&P 500 target has been revised up once again. And when you see analysis like that, when a bank or a ratings agency comes out and raises their target for the S&P 500, what kind of psychological effect does that have?
6: A big one. I mean, a part of our bubble watch is, you know, a bubble doesn't really form until there's kind of euphoria in the investment community. And so things like price targets, things like IPOs and mergers and acquisition activity are the things we watch to get a sense of how bullish everyone is on the street. With that said, I mean, this particular one that's in the headlines today, you know, makes all the sense in the world because they're talking about, look, the rally this year has been driven entirely by earnings and profits earned by these companies. And because that's the case, the stock market has actually gotten a little cheaper this year. And most of these companies have guided that earnings in the near future will be just as strong, if not stronger. So, again, the stock market is made up of so many of those kind of picks and shovels companies that the earnings for the index are moving higher and the price is following along with it. But it's far from a bubble because, there's real profits, there's real cash. And that's, very much unlike 1999 and 2000.
1: Ross Mayfield, investment strategist at Baird in Louisville, Kentucky. Thank you for joining us today on the Noon Business Hour. 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It's 1237.
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1: It's 12:38, traffic and weather together on the 8th, sponsored by The Great Escape, and here's Brian Peck.
2: We got a reported crash, I-55 in Will County, northbound, heavy past Weber Road to before I-355. This crash in a lane starting to get pretty heavy there, southbound, you're doing okay. And another crash we have still in northwest Indiana. This is northbound on I-65, jam past 61st Avenue to Ridge Road. Might want to even consider using Broadway there. That's a good alternate route, and you can avoid this altogether. Southbound, you're doing okay. The rest of the tollways, they're in pretty good shape now. On the Edens, you're 15 minutes in, 15 minutes going back out. The Kennedy 21 in from O'Hare, 30 minutes now to get back out to the big airport. On the Eisenhower, 46 in from the Jane Addams, 28 in from Mannheim, 23 out to Mannheim. The Stevenson inbound, a little slow approaching the Dan Ryan, that's it. Outbound California to Cicero, you're slow there. Clear sailing after that. The Dan Ryan, 22 minutes in, 16 out. I-57 looks good. The Bishop Ford inbound is good. Outbound, slow through the work zone, 16 minutes out to 80-94. Everything else is moving okay. Next, traffic coming up at 1248. 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
1: AccuWeather forecast for the rest of today. Warm with sunshine, some clouds, a high of 86, no higher than the 70s along the lakefront. Temperatures fall later this afternoon as the lake breeze strengthens. We have 80 right now at O'Hare. Markets are mixed. The Dow up 206 points. NASDAQ down 23. The S&P 500 is down 4. It's 12:39.
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1: It's Personal Finance Wednesday. Status-conscious circles can make keeping up appearances expensive, and they can take a mental and emotional toll, too. It's easy to feel inadequate when others are flashing status symbols, but remember, true wealth almost never flaunts itself. Let's bring in Alonzo Munoz, Chief Investment Officer at Hamilton Capital Partners in Atlanta. Alonzo, thanks for joining us today. And one of my favorite movies of all time is Caddyshack. And it is a favorite for a lot of people. And I think we like to see ourselves as Chevy Chase or Rodney Dangerfield in that movie, moving through life with ironic distance from social climbing. But every now and then, Alonzo, you meet a real-life Judge Smales, and it messes with your head, and it could force you to make some bad financial decisions.
7: Rob, great to be here. Great movie, too, all time. Well, listen, this happens all the time, right? Whether it's in our social circles, whether it's in our communities, at the country club, we want to keep up. And some people want to keep up appearances, and it can have a huge impact on your financial life, on your psychology, on your family. And so we want to be practical about how we spend money, how we save money. Some of the biggest, one of the things that we want to avoid is impulse purchases. And it happens when you inherit wealth. Maybe you got a big bonus. Maybe your company's doing really well. And Rob, the market, stock market's at all-time highs. And so from a wealth effect standpoint, people feel like they have more money in their 401ks, in their retirement accounts, in their investment accounts. And sudden purchases can have a really big impact on your financial future, whether it's on a new car, a new house, maybe a new piece of jewelry for the family or for your spouse. And so watching out for those impulse purchases, I think, is a really big deal. And look, it happens, but knowing, having a rule, we like the 72-hour rule. Wait 72 hours, then make the purchase. If you still want it after a couple of days, maybe it's worth the buy.
1: And then outside of vaporizing your finances in the interest of acquiring more things to keep up with this other person who is a flashy man or woman about town, let's talk about just the psychology of seeing somebody else brag about what they have, because then you begin to feel inadequate. So what can you do to keep your eyes on your dugout and also remain confident with what you have?
7: Well, Rob, it's really hard because we're also, everything you just said makes perfect sense. Plus the fact that we're in this digital age where we're seeing our neighbors or friends or coworkers flash their things on their Instagram, on their social medias. And so we're inundated with advertisements, with folks in our community maybe buying new vehicles, new cars, jewelry, whatever it is. And so we like to think about this in a practical sense, which is pay yourself first, automate your savings, automate your investments. And a lot of folks like the 60-30-10 rule, which is your needs, your wants, and then some fun money. Having a little bit of a emergency fund, if you will, for fun expenses, so you know how much you can spend on impulse purchases or maybe something that isn't necessarily an investment. Automating those savings, automating those investments makes a big deal. But frankly, it is very psychological, right? I mean, there is a sudden wealth syndrome or a wealth effect where if we feel like we have more money or if we're around people that are spending money, it makes us want to spend money. And so maybe having someone that you can confide in, a partner, a spouse, a friend, a family member, to have some checks and balances in there too.
1: Now, another theme that has come out, Alonzo, from talking to many a financial advisor on this program is that a lot of people who flash their wealth and want you to feel bad about what they got, a lot of that lifestyle, it's a fugazi. It's built on debt. It's built on deferred retirement payments, or it's built on family money they don't disclose.
7: Well, we see this all the time, Rob, whether it's people loading up their credit cards, people borrowing from their 401ks, people, maybe they just got an inheritance, and no one's out there flashing that they just got an inheritance. We often see that the wealthiest folks that we work for, our wealthiest clients, they're very low-key, Rob. They're not putting stuff on social media. They're investing first. They're planning for their future. They're not out there blowing their money and walking around with bags of goods and jewelry and whatnot. So keeping it simple, keeping it practical, paying yourself first. And yeah, it is, you know, there's a lot coming at us, Rob. It's TV, it's social media, it's our friends and our family and our neighborhood. So it's hard to stay practical in these times.
1: Alonzo Munoz, Chief Investment Officer, Hamilton Capital Partners in Atlanta. Thank you for joining us today. It's 12:45.
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1: It's 12:48. 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Sponsored by Metra, and here's Brian Peck.
2: Got a crash. This is I-55 Will County northbound, heavy pass Weber Road to pass Route 53. This crash in a lane. In fact, you might even want to consider using Route 53 and avoid this. Southbound, you're doing okay. On the Dan Ryan, we've got moving road work. You're slow right now from Garfield to 47th with that road work in a lane. Then slow Stevenson to Roosevelt. 22 minutes coming in from the merge. 16 minutes in from the split. 16 minutes out to the split, I should say. On the Edens, 15 minutes in, 15 minutes out. The Kennedy, 21 minutes in from O'Hare, 30 minutes back out. The Eisenhower, 41 in from the Jane Addams, 23 in from Mannheim, 22 back out to Mannheim, 40 minutes out to the Jane Addams. The Stevenson inbound is clear. Outbound, Damon to Cicero, heavy there, 23 minutes out to the Tri-State. I-57 looks good. The Bishop Ford, 13 in, 16 minutes out. Everything else is moving okay, just northwest Indiana. You've got that crash on I-65, heavy at Ridge Road. Traffic is sponsored by Metra. If traffic, parking, and the high cost of gas are making your day even more stressful, it's time to ride Metra, whether you're you're heading downtown to dinner or out with friends, Metro gets you there without a headache. Metro, drive less, do more. Next traffic, 1258 News Radio, 105.9 WBBM.
1: AccuWeather forecast for the rest of today. Warm with sunshine and some clouds. A high of 86. No higher than the 70s along the lakefront. Temperatures fall later this afternoon as the lake breeze strengthens. 80 at O'Hare, 81 at Midway, 63 at the lakefront. Glenview, sunny and 72. Markets are mixed. The Dow up 172 points. NASDAQ down 42. The S&P 500 down 7. It's 12:50.
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1: Markets are at record highs and progress toward reopening the Strait of Hormuz appears to be underway, making the path for higher for stocks seem inevitable. Joining us on the Village of Bedford Park business line, reminding you to bring your business home with a contrarian view of financial markets, is Mark Hulbert, investment columnist for the Wall Street Journal, Barron's, and MarketWatch.com in Washington, D.C. Mark, thank you for joining us today. And every day on this program, it seems like we're talking about new records for equities. We're talking about new intraday highs for the NASDAQ, and that the end of year target for the S&P 500 continues to be revised upward. But there is a contrarian case to be made for the end.
0: Well, yeah, I feel like I'm always the party for this. Things aren't as good as they otherwise seem. And indeed, I've been wrong at almost every step of this way. The bull market has been incredible. There are two conclusions I draw from that. One is the market is incredibly difficult to time, so most of us probably shouldn't even be trying. But secondly, it means that when the top comes, and who knows when it will come, but when the top comes, it's going to be a real doozy. And the reason is that most everyone doesn't believe that the market will go down. The trade that has been popular over the last couple of years, as we know, is called the taco trade, which is short for Trump, always chickens out. And so far, that's been a very profitable trade. Every time the market goes down a little bit, people plow into the market and the market goes back up. And so it is a strategy that works until it doesn't. And unfortunately, it'll have to require a very big downturn to dissuade people from the belief that the market always goes up. And of course, the market doesn't always go up. And I hate to be the one to always have to remind people of that, but it's true.
1: Now, we're not really saying that a crash is coming or that you really need to get out. Is that contrarian thinking is just, it's a helpful exercise, Mark, because it just allows you to challenge your own assumptions.
0: That's exactly right. And it's very worth pointing that out. Warren Buffett has a classic line, which I think is always worth reminding, which is that the time to be greedy is when others are fearful, and to be fearful when others are greedy. And right now, of course, we're far closer to the greedy end of the spectrum. That isn't saying that the market's going to go down right away, but it means that as we get higher and higher, what we need to be doing is taking money off the table in a gradual way, or, you know, changing some of our very risky over-the-counter stocks into some more, you know, staid blue chip stocks and so forth as we try to reduce our risk.
1: Now, Mark, you talked about the taco trade, and we have a year's worth of numbers on that. But I'm interested in seeing how the other item from the Chili's Happy Hour menu plays out, and that is nacho, which is not a chance Hormuz opens, that people are betting on the Strait of Hormuz being bottled up for a substantial amount of time. And if that trade is as profitable.
0: Well, who knows? And I think that's the key, is we don't know. But unfortunately, everyone who is betting that the market's going to keep going higher is betting that things will turn out really well, or if anything, better than we currently expect. And just the very existence of that nacho trade reminds us that it's possible that the Strait's going to stay bottled up for a much longer period than we otherwise expect. And if that's the case, and of course we have to admit it is at least possible, if not probable, then the market has a lot of headwinds that are going to keep it from going higher.
1: Mark Hulbert, investment columnist for the Wall Street Journal, Barron's, and Market Watch in Washington. Thank you for joining us today. 12:53, business news from Bloomberg, and here's Denise Pellegrini.
4: Well, you're making money today if you invested in Dow stocks. The Dow is up 196, S&P down 4, though, and NASDAQ down 28, as investors grapple with all the headlines from the Middle East that continue to come in. If the rent was too high before, it's even higher now. Zumper says the rent on a one-bedroom apartment in Chicago jumped 11% in Chicago, making it the second biggest jump in the nation year on year behind San Francisco. And if you're thinking about buying as an alternative, this might not be the best week to lock in a mortgage. Rates on a 30-year fixed have increased now to 6.65%, according to the Mortgage Bankers Association. That's the highest since last August. With business at 23 and 53 and in the noon business hour, live from Bloomberg Newsroom, Denise Pellegrini, News Radio 105.9 WBBM.
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1: 12:58, traffic and weather together on the 8s, and here's Brian Peck.
2: Couple of problems we're dealing with. I-55 in Will County, northbound heavy pass Weber Road to pass Route 53. Cleanup of an earlier crash. It's still in a lane. Might want to consider using Boughton Road. That's actually moving pretty well right now. On the southbound side of I-55 in Will County, you're moving just fine. Also in northwest Indiana, northbound on I-65, we've got a crash. Really solid 61st to Ridge Road. This is in your left lane, so consider using Broadway there. On the Eden, still looking good. 15 minutes in, 15 minutes going back out. The Kennedy, 21 minutes in from O'Hare. You're 30 minutes back out to the airport. The Eisenhower, 41 in from the Jane Addams, 23 in from Mannheim, 22 back out to Mannheim. The Stevenson inbound is clear. Outbound, you're 23 minutes out to the Tri-State. And the Dan Ryan, 22 minutes in, 16 minutes going back out. Next traffic coming up at 108 News Radio 105.9 WBBM.
1: AccuWeather forecast for the rest of the day. Warm with sunshine, some clouds, a high of 86, 70s along the lakefront. Temperatures will fall later this afternoon. 80 right now at 12:59.
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1: Thanks for joining us for the noon business hour. 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Coming up in the next half hour, a teen takeover in Hyde Park results in more than 50 arrests, and now Mayor Brandon Johnson is weighing in.
18: This is Nancy Hardy. A suburban horse track is accusing the state of stacking the odds against it.
1: President Trump holds a cabinet meeting at the White House amid continuing negotiations to end the conflict in Iran. More on the way from ABC News. Sports, White Sox host the Twins. The Cubs are in Pittsburgh to face the Pirates. Business, markets are mixed. The Dow up 207. NASDAQ down 32. The S&P 500 is down 5. 80 right now. Mostly sunny. ABC News covers the world next at 1 o'clock.
8: From ABC News, I'm Michelle Franzen. Sticking points remain between the U.S. and Iran over the Strait of Hormuz and Iran's nuclear ambitions. President Trump at a cabinet meeting today says Iran wants to make a deal, but he won't sign just any agreement. Iran, according to state media, has signaled in a memo to the U.S. it will continue to patrol the strait. ABC News contributor and retired Lieutenant General Doug Lute says the ceasefire is in a fragile position in the first place, and the U.S. is also patrolling that critical waterway.
9: There's always the hazard that there'll be an outbreak of violence if one side or the other feels threatened. And this, of course, is what we've seen in the last couple of days. So this negotiation, if we get to that stage, will always be played out under the backdrop of the potential of an outbreak in violence.
8: The CDC sending an urgent bulletin for its agency to recruit personnel to help screen passengers coming from Central Africa for any potential signs of Ebola. That according to an internal email obtained by ABC News. ABC's Faith Abube is at Atlanta Hartsfield-Jackson International Airport with more.
11: The Atlanta airport is one of only three entry points right now where U.S. citizens coming in from Ebola-impacted area can fly into. JFK will start tomorrow. However, right now, the CDC is asking for volunteers, asking for help to screen these passengers, check their temperatures, scan for the virus before they can walk through those doors and into the community.
8: In New Jersey today, protests taking place outside Delaney Hall detention outside Newark. Demonstrators and Democratic lawmakers calling for the ICE facility to close or for detainees to receive basic necessities. Protesters allege human rights violations. One demonstrator, Carol, explained why she's speaking out.
12: I feel that everybody has a right to life and liberty. The people in this detention center did nothing wrong.
8: On Wall Street today, stocks are mixed. 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
2: 1:03 on Wednesday afternoon, May 27th. Good afternoon. Thanks for joining us. I'm Rob Hart. 78 degrees right now at O'Hare under mostly sunny skies. High today of 86, but temperatures could start to fall as that lake breeze picks up. Cooler along the lakefront. Temperatures in the 70s tomorrow. The details in the five-day forecast coming up at 1:15. Our top local story on News Radio WBBM. Chicago Mayor Brandon Johnson says the city is holding people accountable following a series of violent gatherings over the Memorial Day weekend and is dismissing suggestions that ordinances need to be changed. WBBM political editor Jeff Buckles reports from City Hall.
3: The mayor told reporters here that the city's numbers confirmed no one was killed over the holiday weekend and shootings were down.
4: Communities across our city still felt the impact of an intolerable level of violence.
3: That includes Monday night's gathering at 57th Street Beach that moved into nearby Hyde Park. Officers arrested 53 people and seized 9 weapons.
4: We will not accept any act that places Chicagoans in danger.
3: And even though the mayor suggests most of the so-called teen takeovers in the city are shut down before they happen, last week's surge of activity has sparked new calls from city council for additional tools to punish parents whose children are involved.
5: There are already laws in the books that do that.
6: Should they be changed?
5: I mean, that's a legislative question.
3: He did not advocate for any specific change, nor would he comment on the concept of tougher punishment, saying it would be irresponsible to do so without seeing an actual proposal. We're at City Hall. Jeff Buckles, News Radio 105.9 WBBM.
2: Hawthorne Racecourse, the last remaining horse racing track in the Chicago area, is accusing a state government official of stacking the deck against it.
7: In a court filing, Hawthorne accuses Agriculture Director Jerry Costello of steering state funds to the only other horse track in Illinois because his brother is their lobbyist. The Tribune reports the allegation was made in a filing for Hawthorne's bankruptcy case. A lawyer for the 135-year-old track in Stickney claims since it filed Chapter 11 a few months ago, the Ag Department has sent more money from the Thoroughbred Fund to Fairmont Park in downstate Collinsville. A spokesperson for Director Costello declined to comment on the pending litigation. John Costello told the paper he's represented the Horsemen's Association for years before his brother was appointed and called the claims defamatory. Nancy Hardy, News Radio 105.9 WBBM.
2: More than 500 people have signed an online petition calling for the renaming of Wabash Avenue, home of Chicago's Trump Tower, to Barack Hussein Obama Avenue. The details from Mike Krauser.
8: Trump Tower would have a new address if this change were made, 401 Obama Avenue. A Southwest Side resident, Bryce Jones, started the petition. He writes, "We're grappling with increased living costs and punitive policies, including immigration raids and now rising gas prices because of a failed vanity war. We propose a tribute to a figure who stands for hope and change. It would carry symbolic weight," he says, "and it would send a small message about the values we uphold as a city, those of inclusivity, resilience, and forward-thinking change, and fighting back in any way possible." Mike Krauser, News Radio, 105.9 WBBM.
2: The Civilian Office of Police Accountability has released body cam footage from an incident that resulted in a shootout with police. This comes after Chicago police officers responded to a domestic incident in the Chatham neighborhood that involved an armed man. The newly released footage shows officers getting to the scene, seeing 28-year-old suspect Pierre Davis attempting to flee down an alley. Davis fired shots at the officers. At least one officer returned fire through their squad car windscreen. Davis was then arrested and taken to a nearby hospital in critical condition. What remains unknown are the circumstances leading up to the domestic incident, which took place on January 23rd. A member of the Waukegan City Council is accused of mailing in a ballot on behalf of her mother, who is deceased.
9: Sylvia Sims Bolton is charged with one count of mutilation of election material. Sereni Reyes of the Lake County Clerk's Office says Bolton's mother, Mary Sims,

0: died prior to Bolton receiving the ballot for her mother for the March 17th general primary.
1: The Lake County Clerk's Office mails vote by mail ballots on the first day that we could legally mail them for the general primary. So we sent them February 5th. And on February 12th, the Lake County Clerk's Office processed the cancellation of the voter registration for Mary Sims. After we received notification for the voter's death record.
0: Sylvia Sims Bolton surrendered and was due in court. The investigation did not uncover any facts linking these allegations to her city duties as a Waukegan alderperson. Terry Keschner, News Radio 105.9 WBBM.
2: 108, traffic and weather together on the 8s. Good afternoon, Neil Fiorito.
3: Hey, good afternoon, Rob. We'll start northwest Indiana. Some traffic on I-65 for you, northbound before 61st Avenue up to Ridge. It looks like a crash clearing from that area. Also a crash moving out of the way on 55 in Will County. Still a delay northbound, though, right around Route 53. On the expressways, looking at the Edens, you're okay on either side. Travel time on the Kennedy out 30, 21 in from O'Hare to downtown. You're back up from the Windrush Mural near North Avenue into Randolph. On the Eisenhower going out, slow traffic caused her to be before First Avenue, 22 to Mannheim, 40 to I-90, coming inbound 41 and 23 minutes in for Mannheim. No delays on the Stevenson coming in, outbound traffic slowing from Damon to Cicero, heading out toward 355, you're at 31 minutes. The Dan Ryan coming inbound 22 and 16 on the way out. No sweat on I-57, you're good to and from I-80. A delay on the Ford outbound through the work zone from 130th to Dalton Avenue. DuSable Lakeshore Drive delays on either side near Chicago Avenue at the stoplight. Then you have some backups getting through Grand Park as well. Across the tollways, no complaints. All five of them are rolling along pretty well. Route 53 is slowing through the work zone around Kirchhoff on either side. I-80 is slow through the work zone if you're westbound through Joliet, Chicago Street over to Larkin. In northwest Indiana, nothing major. We mentioned that crash on 65 clearing northbound right before Ridge. And downtown, you can expect delays to continue at the Chicago River crossings with bridge lifts going on for a boat run heading toward DuSable Lakeshore Drive. From the Metro Traffic Center, next report, 118. 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
2: AccuWeather forecast for the rest of today. Warm with sunshine, some clouds, a high of 86, no higher than the 70s. Along the lakefront, temperatures fall later this afternoon as the lake breeze picks up strength. And then tonight, partly cloudy, breezy, and colder, a low of 55. And then tomorrow, mostly sunny, breezy, and cooler, a high of 72, mid-60s along the lake. 78 right now at O'Hare, under mostly sunny skies. 79 at Midway, 65 at the lakefront. Naperville, sunny, 86. Markets are mixed. The Dow up 157 points, the NASDAQ down 13, and the S&P 500 down 5. It's 110.
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7: Cheers and words of encouragement could be heard all throughout Maggie Daly Park at the Chicago Park District's first ever All-Star Fest.
8: I climbed through and then went down the slide so fast. It was fun.
7: 15-year-old Angelo was one of 4,000 people enjoying the fest, which celebrates children and adults with intellectual and developmental disabilities and invites them to participate in all sorts of activities.
9: There's so many individuals in Chicago that, you know, live with the challenges of living with a disability. There's so much that these guys can do, and just kind of giving them the opportunities to do it is what they show that they can do all year long.
7: Eileen Ganane with the Park District is the mastermind of the fest. She says the goal is to make these activities more accessible, so that everyone can enjoy them.
9: I hope they just walk away excited that they

0: had a great day and proud of themselves that they can do so much and they have so many people out there that are rooting for them. So hopefully a day of celebrating them makes it special for them.
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2: Some Chicago comedians say their health care situation is no laughing matter.
3: Elizabeth Grossman is a co-founder of the Health Alliance for Chicago Comedians, which is rolling out a pilot program that would help local comics get health insurance through the Affordable Care Act or Get Covered Illinois.
4: We thought this is something that could really flourish in Chicago and could also hopefully be a model that either other cities can pick up or other industries, anywhere where there's contract workers, there is this need for people to be able to access health insurance.
3: The program, which has the backing of the national nonprofit Comedy Gives Back, comes after a survey that found a lot of local comedians are either uninsured or relying on spousal or parental coverage. Grossman says the goal was to help comics and the comedy scene in Chicago as a whole.
4: We lose a lot of talented people along the way who are like, well, I guess I just wasn't funny enough, I can't cut it. And that's not true. It's just if they're not making enough money gig to gig, or they're maybe not able to leave the full-time job that does provide the health benefits that they would need to in order to tour and really advance their career.
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2: It's 1:15, the five-day forecast from AccuWeather, sponsored by Four Seasons Heating, Air Conditioning, Plumbing, Sewer, and Electric. And here's meteorologist Carrie Schwindenhammer.
8: It's a warm day out there, sunshine and some clouds, a high of 86, but no higher than the 70s at the lakefront. Temperatures actually will fall later this afternoon as the lake breeze intensifies and strengthens. Partly cloudy, breezy, and cooler tonight, the low 55. Tomorrow will be breezy and cooler. Lots of sunshine, the high 72, but in the mid-60s by the lake. Then becoming warmer again on Friday with more sun than clouds, the high near 80, low to mid-70s at the lakefront. Turning breezy, not quite as warm on Saturday with sunshine and a few clouds. 75 for high, but in the 60s at the lakefront. Lots of sunshine on Sunday with a high of 74. It's 78 and mostly sunny at O'Hare, the wind northeast at 12, humidity 46%, 79 at Midway, 79 in Elmwood Park, 67 at the lakefront. We have 78 going up to 86. I'm AccuWeather meteorologist Carrie Schwindenhammer.
2: 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When searching for a business home field advantage, search the Village of Bedford Park. It's time for sports. And here's the good news and bad news for White Sox fans. Let's start with the good news. For the first time since 2022, the White Sox have not been swallowed up by the black hole of futility. But now the Sox find themselves in the stress of a division dogpile, and the White Sox are hosting the Twins at Rate Field. They lost 5-3 in 11 innings last night. It's David Sandlin makes his major league debut for the Sox against Connor Prelip. In Pittsburgh, the Pirates handed the Cubs a 12-1 defeat to extend the Cubs' losing streak to 10 games, matching their longest slump since 2022. Jameson Taillon takes the mound for tonight's 5:40 rematch. You can hear the live broadcast on 104.3 The Score. score. Football.

0: returns to Lake Forest today as the Bears open 3 days of voluntary organized team activities, OTAs, to you and me at Hallis Hall. These initial off-season workouts precede a mandatory minicamp scheduled for early June. The Sky look for their first home victory of the season tonight at 7 when they host the expansion Toronto Tempo. The Sky coming off a 10-point loss at home to Minnesota last Saturday afternoon. They're 0-2 at home to start the season, all three wins on the road. The Stars say Mallory Swanson has been called up to the U.S. women's national team for two matches in Brazil on June 6th and on June 9th. The Vegas Golden Knights advancing to the Stanley Cup final last night by completing a four-game sweep of top-seeded Colorado, 2-1 victory. Vegas will face either Carolina or Montreal. They play game four of the Eastern Conference Finals tonight. That's sports at 16 and 46 past each hour. It's 1:18. 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And here's Neil Fiorito.
1: All right, Rob, it's summertime right around the corner. Delays downtown, Chicago River crossings with bridge lifts as the boats make their way back to the lake for the season. That'll be coming up here shortly, getting closer and closer to DuSable Lakeshore Drive. Keep in mind when those bridges go up, it usually lasts around 10 minutes or so. On the expressways, you're good on the Edens, 15 minutes either way between Lake Cook and the junction. Kennedy Expressway outbound, 25 to Montrose, 40 to the airport, and 25 to drive in. Eisenhower outbound, 22 to Mannheim, a 40-minute trip to I-90. Some traffic from Cicero to 1st Avenue. Heavy inbound, 25th Avenue to Central, 43 in from I-90, 25 in for Mannheim. On the Stevenson coming inbound, no delays. Outbound slowing from Damon to Cicero. If you're headed out toward Bolingbrook in 355, 33 minutes. I-55 is a little heavy in the area. Northbound passing Route 53. Crash cleanup there continues in a lane. On the Dan Ryan, you're about 18 on either side. I-57, nice and clean. Bishop Ford on the way out, just a little tight through the work zone from 130th to Dalton Avenue. DuSable Lakeshore Drive has some delays in Grand Park on either side and near the stoplight at Chicago Avenue. Now a new crash on the Tri-State Tollway southbound at 95th Street. Two right lanes are blocked. You're starting to see a gaper's delay making your way northbound. Other tollways are A-OK. Route 53 a little tight in the work zone, so was I-80 through Joliet westbound. Northwest Indiana, nothing major to talk about. 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
0: Back to the forecast for the rest of today. Warm with sunshine and some clouds, a high of 86, but no higher than 70s along the lakefront. Temperatures will fall later this afternoon as the lake breeze picks up. We have an air quality alert in effect until tonight. Partly cloudy, breezy, and cooler, a low of 55. Then tomorrow, mostly sunny, breezy and cooler, a high of 72, only in the mid-60s along the lake. 78 at O'Hare, mostly sunny, 79 at Midway, 65 at the lakefront, and in Wheaton, sunny and 84. Markets are higher, the Dow up 203 points, the NASDAQ is up a fraction, and the S&P 500 up 1.25 points. It's 120. And our top story this hour, leaders of Chicago's Jewish community are questioning Mayor Brandon Johnson's latest strategy to curb hate crimes across the city. We'll have much more on this story coming up at 1:31. New details are out about the upcoming sale of a suburban newspaper.
2: The firm that owns the Chicago Tribune is offering $24 million to buy the Suburban Daily Herald. A notice went out to shareholders back on Friday and included all the details. Crane's Chicago Business reports Alden Global Capital expects to close on the deal late next month. The Daily Herald is owned by an employee stock ownership plan. A trustee for that plan would have to approve the deal before it's final. Alden is the second largest newspaper owner in the country. Cisco Cotto, News Radio 105.9 WBBM.
0: The Northwestern Wildcats are set to play their first game at Ryan Field October 2nd, but they won't be the only team on the turf calling it home.
3: The stadium will be the home field for the Evanston Township High School football team on October 16th as they take on New Trier. The game will be the first non-collegiate event hosted at Ryan Field, which is set to officially open October 2nd with a nationally televised game between Northwestern and Penn State. Developers say dozens of community events will be held at Ryan Field as part of their commitment to make it a community asset. Concerts at the stadium won't begin until 2027. Mai Martinez, News Radio 105.9 WBBM.
0: A person of interest is in police custody in connection with yesterday's triple shooting that left a young boy dead in the Back of the Yards neighborhood. The boy's family identified the victim as 17-year-old Pedro Ramirez. His family says he was heading to class when he was shot yesterday morning. Two other men, a 55-year-old and a 61-year-old, were also injured and taken to the hospital in critical condition. A GoFundMe has been established to help Pedro's family with funeral expenses. It's 1:22. The markets are higher. The details in business news from Bloomberg Next.
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0: It's 1:23, business news. The markets are higher. The Dow up 207 points. The NASDAQ is up 13. S&P 500 up 2. Now here's Denise Pellegrini from Bloomberg, sponsored by the Village of Bedford Park.
5: Rob, investors are watching for any sign of diplomatic progress between the U.S. and Iran, and also looking at all the headlines and trying to figure out if we're getting any closer to a deal or not. Crude oil futures are lower today for the second straight session on the belief oil could soon flow more freely through the Strait of Hormuz. Get ready for even higher food prices. Bad weather, tariffs, and a dwindling cattle herd are pushing up grocery prices at an above average pace. The impact of the Iran war and a potential El Nino weather pattern could add to things and make pressures worse on grocery prices into 2027. Fewer homebuyers are paying in cash. About 3 in 10 U.S. homebuyers paid all cash in March, the lowest number for March since 2020, according to Redfin. And Oreo and the K-pop boy band BTS are collaborating on a limited edition cookie inspired by a classic South Korean brown sugar pancake treat. The new cookie will be available for pre-sale June 1 and available for a limited time while supplies last, about a week after that. With business at 23 and 53 from the Bloomberg Newsroom, Denise Pellegrini, News Radio 105.9 WBBM.
0: 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The details and traffic and weather together. Coming up next, it's 1:25. 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
2: It's 128, traffic and weather together on the 8th, sponsored by Jewel Osco, and here's Neil Fiorito.
3: The trouble spot on the roadways is along the Tri-State southbound at 95th Street. A crash. Two right lanes are blocked. Your stop and go from the 82nd Street Toll Plaza. You have a gapers delay northbound on the Tri-State. On the rails, CTA Pink Line service has been temporarily suspended between Clinton and Polk due to a raised bridge at the Chicago River downtown. That's affecting the Green Line as well between Clinton and Clark and Lake in the city here as well. Looking at the rest of the roadways, the Eden still looks fine on the Kennedy. You're 40 minutes out, 25 in. Eisenhower in 43 minutes, about the same out to the Jane Addams. Stevenson about 30 minutes in, 37 out. The Dan Ryan is 20 minutes on either side. Bishop Ford a little slow through the work zone outbound. Next report's at 138, News Radio 105.9 WBBM.
2: AccuWeather forecast for the rest of today. Warm with sunshine, some clouds, a high of 86, 70s along the lakefront. Temperatures will fall this afternoon. 78 right now at O'Hare, 79 at Midway, 65 at the lakefront, and in Lake Forest, sunny and 72. Headlines coming up in about 30 seconds. It's 129.
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2: 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Good afternoon. I'm Rob Hart. 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
7: Mayor Johnson launches a new effort to beef up Chicago's response to hate crimes.
8: I really do hope it's going to be successful.
7: I'm political editor Jeff Buckles at City Hall.
9: This is Mike Krauser. The Naperville Park District is accused of neglect in a lawsuit over a man's drowning last summer at Centennial Beach.
10: This is Nancy Hardy. Three Gurnee hotel workers are hurt in a fight with a man with a bat.
2: President Trump insists that talks on a peace deal with Iran are proceeding, quote, nicely. Business markets are higher. The Dow up 188 points, NASDAQ up 35, and the S&P 500 up 6. 78 degrees right now at O'Hare under mostly sunny skies. It's 1:31, topping our news at the half hour. Chicago Mayor Brandon Johnson is rolling out a new strategy aimed at beefing up the city's response to hate crimes, but leaders of one community say they have questions. WBBM political editor Jeff Buckles reports from City Hall.
7: The mayor says what he calls the interconnected Chicago strategy incorporates recommendations from the city's Commission on Human Relations and will begin with a focus on curbing incidents of anti-Semitism and attacks on members of Chicago's Jewish community.
8: It's encouraging to see that they're forming a Jewish engagement council.
7: But Sarah Van Loon from the American Jewish Committee says her group was not consulted and didn't know about it until we asked. Rebecca Weininger from the Anti-Defamation League was more blunt.
11: Jeff, I'm just as concerned as I was before, if not more.
7: That's because she says her group and what she calls other mainstream Jewish organizations were apparently left out.
11: This is a wholesale rejection of the time and the treasure that was put in by his own commission.
7: The mayor's office says the Jewish Engagement Council will eventually help build a lasting effort to combat all identity-based crime.
8: I really do hope it's going to be successful.
7: We're at City Hall. 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WVBM.
2: The Naperville Park District is being sued by the family of a man from Streamwood who drowned at Centennial Beach last summer.
9: 27-year-old Manuel Rosales was swimming with friends in the former quarry. They were going to a platform in

0: the center where the water is about 15 feet and murky. The suit says lifeguards waited about 15 minutes after he was reported missing to clear the water of swimmers and conduct a search. The man's body was found about 40 minutes after he was reported missing. The lawsuit alleges willful and wanton neglect by the park district, especially since there was a similar incident previously during which a 13-year-old boy nearly drowned. The executive director of the park district, Brad Wilson, said in an email statement to the Daily Herald, the police report confirms that the Rosales incident was an unfortunate accident. Mike Krauser, News Radio, 105.9 WBBM.
1: A dispute at a North Suburban hotel yesterday has resulted in aggravated battery charges.
2: When officers arrived at the Gurney Motel on Grand Avenue, they found several people restraining Cameron R. Scott, who allegedly had a metal baseball bat. Police say the 35-year-old took it from an employee who was trying to grab it during an argument at the hotel counter before 11 a.m. Scott is accused of hitting her and two other employees, including one in the head. Police say the three were taken to the hospital for evaluation, as was Scott. Nancy Hardy, News Radio, 105.9 WBBM.
1: Iran's state media say its government has sent a memorandum on the terms of any potential peace deal with the U.S., but the document doesn't mention anything about the country's nuclear program. It also states that Iran will continue to patrol the Strait of Hormuz. Retired Army Lieutenant General Doug Lute is an ABC News contributor.
3: There's always the hazard that there'll be an outbreak of violence if one side or the other feels threatened. And this, of course, is what we've seen in the last couple of days. So this negotiation, if we get to that stage, will always be played out under the backdrop of the potential of an outbreak in violence.
1: The topic of Iran was part of a cabinet meeting today. President Trump says Iran is, quote, negotiating on fumes, that they, quote, very much want to make a deal. Five villagers stuck in a flooded cave in central Laos for more than a week are alive, but others who are with them are missing.
4: A video posted by a Thai rescue group involved in the mission appeared to show the moment divers emerged from the water and discovered the trapped villagers. The villagers, each wearing a headlamp, were sitting on a rock surrounded by floodwater. In the footage shot by the organization Metatam Rescue, group leader Kalasin Keng Hai Bong Kar Wong, speaking to camera from inside the cave, says, 4:30, we found our target. We found them, five of them. The other two, we still need to look for them. The Lao organization Rescue Volunteer for People verified that the search for the missing two will continue. Other videos show rescuers inside and outside the cave cheering, jumping around and hugging each other in joy after the discovery. Rescue workers from neighboring Thailand arrived at the site over the weekend. Those helping out included divers from several nations who took part in the complicated 2018 rescue in northern Thailand of 12 schoolboys and their soccer coach, who were trapped for more than 2 weeks in a cave before being safely extricated. I'm Charles de Ledesma.
1: We're learning more about the paychecks being delivered to the executive suite.
5: The typical CEO compensation package rose 6% in 2025 to $17.7 million. The median pay for employees at those companies in the S&P earned $89,744, a 4.7% increase year over year. The CEO with the biggest compensation package? Tesla's Elon Musk, with a package valued at $132.3 billion, all in the form of stock awards. I'm Donna Water.
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9: On CTA, Pink Line service temporarily suspended between Clinton and Polk. That's due to a raised bridge at the Chicago River here downtown. Also affecting this is the Green Line. Green Line affected because of this, we should say, between Clinton and Clark and Lake. You might want to consider the Blue Line. Appreciate all the calls on the WBBM Mercedes-Benz of Hoffman Estates traffic tip line. That number, 855-780-ROAD. Onto the expressways we go, where the Edens is wide open either way. Travel time on the Kennedy, 40 minutes out, about 30 minutes in. Eisenhower coming inbound, heavy from 17th to Independence. It looks like moving road work blocking at least a lane. 45 inbound, about the same getting out to the Jane Addams. Stevenson out, 29 to the Tri-State, 37 to 355. You're 31 in. A crash getting cleaned up in Will County on 55 northbound. A little slow around Route 53. On the Dan Ryan, 20 minutes either way. No issues on I-57. The Bishop Ford going out about 20 minutes to 8094. DeSable Lakeshore Drive is getting heavy on either side through Grant Park and near the stoplight at Chicago Avenue. On the tollways, a crash we were talking about on the Tri-State southbound gone at 95th Street. Heavy in the work zone on Route 53 in the northwest suburbs. Southwest suburbs, you're heavy in the work zone westbound on I-80. Richards over to Larkin. Nothing major in northwest Indiana so far today. 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
10: WBBM AccuWeather, a warm day is on tap for today, getting up to 86 degrees, but temperatures will fall later this afternoon once that lake breeze strengthens, and temperatures at the lakefront no better than the 70s. Partly cloudy tonight, breezy and cooler, low 55. Mainly sunny tomorrow, breezy and cooler with a high of 72, but in the 60s at the lakefront. We're at 78 right now at O'Hare, 79 at Midway, 67 at the lakefront. I'm AccuWeather meteorologist Kerry Schwindenhammer.
1: Markets are higher. The Dow is up 211 points, the NASDAQ up 17, and the S&P 500 up 5. It's 140. DNA technology has led to the arrest of a man accused of the killing of a woman in downstate Illinois 3 decades ago. The Madison County Sheriff's Office says 70-year-old Albert Buddy Ziegler has been charged with first-degree murder in the 1993 death of Randy Gale Sperino, who was 34 years old at the time. She had been beaten, her body dumped in a field in unincorporated Granite City near St. Louis. Ziegler is due back in court today for a detention hearing. As summer gets into full swing, a far northwest suburb could be buzzing with more bees.
11: The village of Huntley is considering an ordinance regarding beekeeping. Larry Krangel teaches beekeeping at McHenry County College.
12: Well, Huntley, like a lot of other communities, really does not have an ordinance that deals with keeping the bees. It doesn't ban them and it doesn't encourage them. It's kind of just been waiting for somebody to make the move to decide to have such an ordinance. And that's what they're doing right now.
11: Krangel spoke at a recent village board meeting in Huntley and also tells WBBM beekeeping is important for the planet and bees are misunderstood.
12: Honeybees really do get a bad rap. They are not particularly aggressive. And, you know, unless you make them somehow frightened, if you threaten them, you really will not ever encounter a sting.
11: Terry Keschner, News Radio 105.9 WBBM.
1: A warmer world will likely create more dangerous weather. ABC's Chuck Sievertson reports in a new study.
13: More warmer heat-trapping gases should make more high-energy unstable air, which can help form bigger, more damaging hail. Hail is more expensive than tornadoes, costing $10 billion a year in the U.S. and $80 billion globally, says the study by Central Michigan University. Bigger stones weigh more and fall through the air faster to hit with more power, damaging crops, vehicles, roofs, solar panels, and more.
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1: A new breed of octopus has been found at the bottom of the Pacific Ocean off the coast of Ecuador, and the Field Museum, a scientist there, has everything you need to know about the creature. It's called the blue octopus. In order to see it, you have to go plunge nearly 6,000 feet underwater. The animal can't be held in an aquarium because removing them from that depth can be fatal due to the change in pressure. To read more about this story and to see a picture of the little fella, the blue octopus, go to WBBMNewsRadio.com. WBBM News Time, 146. It's time for sports, and the Cubs became only the second team in Major League history to endure a 10-game losing streak and record two 10-game winning streaks in a single season after a 12-1 loss in Pittsburgh. Starter Jameson Taillon tries to end the slide. Coverage of tonight's game begins at 5:40 on 104.3 The Score. The other team, by the way, to have two 10-game winning streaks and one 10-game losing streak was the 2017 LA Dodgers, and they made the World Series. So have some heart. A strong start by Sean Burke went unrewarded yesterday through 7 innings of 3-hit ball and White Sox 11 innings loss to Minnesota. The Sox are minor betting favorites for tonight's 6:40 matchup as try to maintain their positioning 3.5 games behind Cleveland, second of the American League wildcard standings and a half game above the Twins. David Sandlin makes his Major League debut pitching for the White Sox. The Bears are back together at OTAs. Voluntary workouts at Halas Hall. Mandatory minicamp is next month. Camila Cardoso and the 3-3 Sky host the Toronto Tempo this evening. The Sky winless at home, and they've lost 3 out of 4 since the 2-0 start to the season. The expansion Tempo have also lost 2 straight. The Stars are back at practice following Sunday's 1-0 victory or 1-0 victory over Bay FC. Mallory Swanson providing the deciding goal in just her second match since returning from 18-month maternity leave. Today, the team says she's been called up to the U.S. Women's National Team for 2 matches next month in Brazil. It's 1:48, traffic and weather together on the 8, sponsored by Metra, and here's Neil Fiorito.
9: We'll look at the Edens Expressway first, where you are moving well to and from Lake Hook Road. No delays on either side. The Kennedy Expressway now 28 to Montrose, just about 45 to O'Hare and 30 minutes in. No express lanes. They are shut down right now. Again, flip to the outbound side here shortly. Movie Roadwork slowing you down on the Eisenhower inbound from 1st Avenue to Independence. 43 to drive in from I-90. A 25-minute ride in from Mannheim. Headed out to Mannheim 27 and 45 to the Jane Addams. Stevenson out about a half hour and 35 in from the Veterans Tollway. Looks like a crash that we were talking about on 55 in Will County is gone. Northbound right around Route 53. On the south side, the Dan Ryan about 20 minutes on either side. I-57 looks great in both directions. Bishop Ford is heavy on the way out. Before 130th to Dalton Avenue, you have some long-term work there. 20 minutes out to 8094. DuSable Lakeshore Drive, your traffic on either side of Chicago Avenue at the stoplight and backups through Grand Park as well. Looking at the tollways, the Tri-State northbound heavy from Cermak to 290. Now a new crash southbound before Ogden in the right lane. Route 53 in the northwest suburbs delays around Algonquin Road because of long-term work, and that's why you're backed up in Joliet on I-80 westbound. Construction slowdown, Chicago Street over to Larkin. A backup in northwest Indiana on 65 northbound at Ridge. That's a stall in the center lane. Traffic is sponsored by Metra. Traffic before work, traffic after work. There's a better way to get there. On Metra, you could skip the stress, avoid high gas prices and expensive parking, and enjoy the ride. Metra, drive less, do more. Next reports, 1:58, News Radio 105.9 WBBM.
1: Back to you with the forecast for the rest of today. An air quality alert in effect through tonight. A beach hazard statement in effect from 10 o'clock this evening through late tomorrow night for high waves and dangerous rip currents on Lake Michigan. For the rest of this afternoon, sunshine, some clouds, warm with a high of 86. Temperatures will fall later this afternoon as the lake breeze picks up some strength. Temperatures no better than the 70s along the lakefront. And then tonight, partly cloudy, breezy and cooler, a low of 55. Tomorrow, mostly sunny, breezy and pleasant, though cooler than today, a high of 72. Mid-60s by the lake tomorrow. 78 at O'Hare, 79 at Midway, 65 at the lakefront. Glenview, sunny and 74. Markets are higher. The Dow up 238 points. The NASDAQ is up 17. S&P 500 up 6. It's 1:50.
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1: The police department in West Suburban Woodridge announcing the launch of the Blue Envelope program. It's part of a nationwide effort originally implemented by the Autism Hero Project. It's designed to assist individuals with autism during interactions with law enforcement. Participants place key documents such as a driver's license, registration, and insurance, along with any other communication notes inside a blue envelope that can be easily presented during a traffic stop or other situation. Organizers say it helps promote clearer understanding and safer outcomes. An update on the member of the Indiana State Police who was shot in the chest during a confrontation with a driver on I-94 yesterday.
0: The wounded state trooper underwent successful surgery at the University of Chicago Hospital, according to the Indiana State Police, who report that he was released later that day and now is at home recovering. The trooper and other officers conducted a traffic stop just after midnight on I-94 in Hammond when the driver, 34-year-old Aaron Barnes from Gary pulled out a gun and fired shots at the officers. They fired back and fatally shot Barnes. Roger Plummer, News Radio, 105.9 WBBM.
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1: It's 1:53, business news. The markets are higher. The Dow is up 243 points. NASDAQ up 15. The S&P 500 is up 6. Now from Bloomberg, here's Denise Pellegrini.
17: Rob, stocks have been fluctuating on all the conflicting U.S.-Iran signals as investors sort out through all the mixed signals about prospects for a deal to end the war and also revive energy flows through the key Strait of Hormuz. Crude oil futures are falling for a second straight day. The White House is reviewing a U.S. Commodity Futures Trading Commission proposal that would lay out guidelines for event contracts in prediction markets. And Facebook parent Meta is selling consumer subscriptions now to its Meta AI chatbot for the first time to help offset hundreds of billions of dollars in artificial intelligence investments. The new subscriptions come in 2 tiers, Meta One Plus for about $8 a month and Meta One Premium at about $20 a month. The premium plan provides meaningfully more usage than the lower tier, Meta rolling out the Meta AI subscription in Singapore, Guatemala, and Bolivia to start, with plans for more countries later. People can continue to use the Meta AI chatbot for free, but will eventually run into a limit with repeated use. With business at 23 and 53 from the Bloomberg Newsroom, Denise Pellegrini, News Radio 105.9 WBBM.
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1: It's 1:58, traffic and weather together on the 8s, and here's Neil Fiorito.
9: Well, we have some good news on the rails. CTA, because of an earlier raised bridge downtown, the pink line and the green line had been suspended for about 2 hours, it was. Both lines are back on the move with very extensive delays. Again, that's the pink line and the green line, both running again. On the roadways at Tri-State, a hefty delay if you're southbound before the Eisenhower down to before Ogden Avenue. Semi hit the wall there. The two right lanes are blocked. Avoid the delay, which may get worse, by using US 45 or Route 83. Expressways, no issues on the Edens, no delays either. Kennedy Expressway outbound, 25 to Montrose. The express lanes just opened on the way out. Hop in to save yourself about 10 minutes from the Edens or from downtown to the Edens. If you're going out toward O'Hare, looking at about 45 minutes and 35 to drive in. Again, the express lanes open on the outbound Kennedy, and you are saving time. Moving roadwork on 290 inbound and a delay from First Avenue to Independence. 43 to drive in from I-90, 25 in for Mannheim. Up on, you're on the brakes between Costner and First Avenue. 27 to Mannheim, 45 to the Jane Addams. On the Stevenson in 35 minutes, about a half hour out. The Dan Ryan is 20 minutes on either side. 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
1: AccuWeather forecast for the rest of today. Sunshine, some clouds, warm with a high of 86, but temperatures falling later this afternoon thanks to a strong lake breeze. 78 right now. It's 1:59.
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11: Mayor Johnson calls violence over the Memorial Day holiday intolerable and says shutting down those teen takeovers will take more than tougher punishment. I'm political editor Jeff Buckles at City Hall.
1: New evidence has been released by the city's police watchdog in connection with a January shooting that left a man in critical condition. Plus, President Trump says Iran wants to make a deal, but he isn't satisfied. More ahead from ABC News. Sports, the White Sox are hosting the Minnesota Twins. The Cubs are in Pittsburgh to face the Pirates. The Sky take on the Toronto Tempo. Business, the markets are higher. The Dow up 254 points, NASDAQ up 17. 78 degrees right now. ABC News is next. It's 2 o'clock.
12: From ABC News, I'm Michelle Franzen. Negotiations between Iran and the U.S. remain stalled. President Trump at a cabinet meeting earlier today says Iran wants to make a deal, but Iran state media says the latest memo from Tehran says Iran will continue to patrol the Strait of Hormuz. ABC's Karen Travers has more.
27: The president saying that nobody would have control over the strait, that it's an international waterway. He did say at one point that the United States would, quote, watch over it. The timeline there is also notable because in that draft that was put out there of a potential deal, it was over the course of a month the strait would be reopened. The president, though, wants to see this happen immediately when a deal is reached.
12: In Texas, a runoff race ending with the political career of John Cornyn after Ken Paxton, backed by President Trump, won. He takes on Democrat James Tallarico in the midterms. ABC's Lionel Moise has more.
28: While President Trump has been able to sway primary voters, polls show Republicans face an uphill battle in general elections this fall because of the war in Iran and inflation. This town hall in Nebraska turning contentious last night as Republican Congressman Mike Flood faced questions from the war to the White House ballroom project.
12: A new court filing shows the Trump administration has sent out more than $20 billion in tariff refunds so far. That comes after the Supreme Court ruled President Trump overstepped his authority, issuing the tariffs without congressional approval. Here's ABC's Chuck Sievertson.
29: The filing sheds light on how tens of thousands of American businesses are starting to get money back after the Supreme Court ruled many of President Trump's tariffs were illegal. The new filing notes $85 billion in refunds have been accepted so far. UPS, FedEx, and DHL said they will directly refund customers. Walmart suggested last week it will cut prices for shoppers using the estimated $2.4 billion in refunds it's owed.
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1: 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Chicago Mayor Brandon Johnson says tougher laws alone will not stop a surge in those so-called teen takeover gatherings, even as he called the level of violence over the holiday weekend intolerable. WBBM political editor Jeff Buchholz reports from City Hall.
2: This behavior is dangerous and reckless.
3: The mayor told reporters here that the city is committed to holding accountable people who broke the law over the Memorial Day weekend, including the 53 people arrested by Chicago police after Monday's gathering that started on 57th Street Beach and moved into Hyde Park. But he insists the answer to curbing those takeovers does not just lie with policing.
2: There were 15 arrests on Sunday. It did not stop the trend from happening on Monday.
3: But some aldermen say the surge in activity shows a need to crack down on, among other people, the parents of teens who take part in those gatherings.
2: There are laws that hold parents accountable.
3: And he says ultimately it'll take all adults to provide young people with alternatives. We're at City Hall. Jeff Buchholz, News Radio 105.9 WBBM.
1: The public is getting a look at video from an incident in which Chicago police officers shot a suspect on the far south side this past winter.
4: The police body camera video released by Chicago's Civilian Office of Police Accountability is, as always, intense.
5: Stop firing the police!
4: Two Chicago police officers shot and wounded 28-year-old Pierre Davis through a squad car windshield during an exchange of gunfire near 80th and Ingleside around 8 p.m. January 23rd. Police say Davis had shot and seriously wounded a 22-year-old woman a block away just moments earlier.
5: Show me your hands! 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
7: 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He's hit.
4: Davis was hospitalized and then charged with several crimes, including attempted first-degree murder. Terry Keschner, News Radio 105.9 WBBM.
1: Hawthorne Racecourse is accusing the head of the Illinois Department of Agriculture of playing favorites when it comes to state funding.
8: A federal bankruptcy judge has ruled Hawthorne and its creditors can question Fairmount Park officials about alleged attempts to interfere with Hawthorne's Chapter 11 proceedings. The publication Blood Horse reports the Stickney Racetrack can also depose Agriculture Director Jerry Costello and his brother about recent state funding cuts for purses at Hawthorne. John Costello is a lobbyist for the Horsemen's Association at Downstate Fairmont. He told the Tribune the accusation is defamatory. Director Costello declined to comment on the pending litigation. Nancy Hardy, News Radio 105.9 WBBM.
1: More than 500 people have signed an online petition calling for the renaming of Wabash near Trump Tower to be called Barack Hussein Obama Avenue.
9: The address of Trump Tower would be 401 Obama Avenue. The man who started the Change.org petition, Bryce Jones, who lives on the southwest side, says it would send a small message about the values we uphold as a city. He wrote, "We're grappling with increased living costs and punitive policies, including immigration raids and rising gas prices because of a failed vanity war." He writes, "We propose a tribute to a figure who stands for hope and change. It would carry symbolic weight," he says. Mike Krauser, News Radio, 105.9 WBBM.
1: The Wisconsin Department of Health Services has confirmed its first Mpox cases in 2026. Five cases have been confirmed in southeast Wisconsin as of yesterday. Mpox symptoms usually include a new unexplained rash that develops into an acne-like bump along with fever, swollen lymph nodes, muscle aches, or chills. While it's hard to contract Mpox, it can spread through intimate face-to-face contact, such as talking or breathing closely for long periods. There are currently 535 confirmed cases in the U.S. It's 2:08. Traffic and weather together on the 8s, and here's Neil Fiorito.
10: All right, Rob, we have some big delays in Mount Greenwood along Kedzie on either side. The southbound side stopping over from 105th to 107th, and then your northbound drive from 110th to 107th because of malfunctioning traffic lights. We've had some calls on that here on the WBBM Mercedes-Benz of Hoffman Estates Traffic Tip Line at 855-788.

0: Road. Appreciate the calls. Again, Mount Greenwood, avoid Kedzie for now. Maybe get over to Pulaski, or you can use Western Avenue as an alternate. On the roadways, the tri-state, the bigger roads here, southbound traffic really packed in before 290 to before Ogden. You have a semi-crash there involving a semi that hit the wall. The two right lanes are blocked. Avoid this nasty delay by using US 45 or Route 83. Also, some big backups starting up in northwest Indiana on I-65 northbound. Before 61st Avenue to Ridge, you have a stalled semi in the center lane. It is a car hauler sitting there. Looking downtown, delays continue at the Chicago River crossings for bridgeless for a boat run trying to get toward DuSable Lakeshore Drive. Expressways, Edens, okay on both sides. Kennedy Expressway, 36 in, outbound 24 to Montrose. You save 5 in the express lanes, which are looking really good before the Wintrust mural near North Avenue out to the Edens. Kennedy out to O'Hare, you're at 42 minutes. Roadwork wrapped up on the inbound Ike inbound at Independence. Still heavy from 25th, 45 from I-90, and 27 in for Mannheim. The turnaround trip is 32 to Mannheim Road and 50 to head out towards Schaumburg and I-90. Now some midday roadwork on the Stevenson slowing you down. Inbound from Harlem to Kedzie, about 40 minutes in from the Veterans. The same going out to 355. The Dan Ryan is 27 out, 20 minutes in. 57's fine. Ford on the way out, 22 minutes to 8094. DuSable Lakeshore Drive is getting heavy on either side of Chicago Avenue and in spots through Grand Park in both directions. From the Metro Traffic Center, next report, 218, News Radio 105.9 WBBM.
1: Back to you with the forecast for the rest of the afternoon. Sunshine, some clouds, warm with a high of 86. Temperatures will fall later this afternoon as the lake breeze picks up. Temperatures no better than the 70s along the lakefront than tonight. Partly cloudy, breezy and cooler, a low of 55. Tomorrow, mostly sunny, breezy and pleasant, although cooler than today, a high of 72, mid-60s along the lakefront. We do have an air quality alert through tonight, a beach hazard statement tonight into tomorrow for high waves and dangerous rip currents along Lake Michigan. 80 right now at O'Hare and Midway under mostly sunny skies. 66 at the lakefront, 84 in Wheaton, sunny skies. Markets are higher. The Dow up 248 points, NASDAQ up 21, and the S&P 500 up 8.
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1: 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A first-of-its-kind festival for the city took over Maggie Daly Park today.
5: I'm excited for this, this being here today. 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
6: Ian says he doesn't know where to start with the abundance of activities at the Chicago Park District's first ever All-Star Fest.
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6: The fest was the idea of Aline Ganan with the Park District. It brought together 4,000 students. students and adults with intellectual and developmental disabilities.
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12: We're seeing the affordability crisis get worse. 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
11: Its creation was inspired by a similar effort by musicians in Texas and a local survey of comedians struggling to buy health coverage. It also has the backing of the national nonprofit Comedy Gives Back. 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
1: 215, the five-day forecast from AccuWeather, sponsored by Four Seasons Heating, Air Conditioning, Plumbing, Sewer, and Electric. And here's meteorologist Carrie Schwindenhammer.
17: Today is a big day in terms of ranges from near the lakefront to inland. 80 right now at Midway and at O'Hare. We're at 65 at the lakefront. And, of course, as that sea breeze strengthens, those temperatures will actually fall as we head through the afternoon at O'Hare. We're looking at tonight partly cloudy, breezy, and cooler conditions. Our low 55. Bright sunshine for tomorrow, breezy and nice. A little bit cooler than today, though, the high 72. Mid-60s by the lake. Then plenty of sunshine and warmer on Friday, the high 80, but in the low to mid-70s at the lakefront. Nice weather continues on Saturday. Not quite as warm, though. Sunshine, some high clouds, and a high of 75, mid-60s at the lake. Sun mixing with clouds, another nice day on Sunday with a high of 74, but again, in the 60s at the lakefront. It's 80 right now at O'Hare under partly sunny skies. Wind northeast, 11 miles an hour. Humidity, 43%. 80 in Midway, 80 in West Lawn, and 65 at the lakefront. We have 80 going up to 86. I'm AccuWeather meteorologist Carrie Schwindenhammer.
1: 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And the losing continues for the suddenly last place Cubs. 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
18: Alex Bregman delivered a strong message to his Cubs teammates after their 10th straight loss.
19: You look in the mirror and change something. Doing the same thing over and over again and expecting a different result is the definition of insanity. So if you keep getting beat the same way without changing anything, it's on you.
18: Change doesn't have to be drastic, but it does need to be an adjustment, and it does need to work. The Cubs left 11 men on last night in Pittsburgh, went 1 for 13 with runners in scoring position, and slipped into the NL Central cellar. Covering the Cubs, Rick Gregg, News Radio 105.9 WBBM.
1: The White Sox find themselves in the thick of the AL Central Division race, and the Sox seven-game winning streak against the Twins came to an end last night with a 5-3 11-inning loss. Tyler Davis allowing a tie-breaking three-run double to Brooks Lee. The two teams meet again at Wrigley Field at 6:40. Right-hander David Sandlin makes his major league debut against Connor Prelip. Football returns to Lake Forest today as the Bears open 3 days of voluntary organized team activities at Hallis Hall. These initial off-season workouts precede a mandatory minicamp scheduled for early June. The Sky look for their first home victory of the season tonight when they host the expansion Toronto Tempo. It's 2:18. Traffic and weather together on the 8th, sponsored by the Village of Bedford Park. And here's Neil Fiorito.
0: A rough drive on the tri-state. You're looking at 7 miles of brutal traffic on the southbound side, starting at the Eisenhower to before Ogden Avenue. Crash cleanup there involving a semi in the right lane. Avoid the delay by using US 45 or even Route 83 might be better for you. Northwest Indiana, you have a stalled car hauler on 65 northbound at Ridge Road in the center lane, and you're packed in from 61st Avenue. You may want to use Broadway to avoid that scene. On the expressways, Eden still in pretty good shape. Travel time on the Kennedy, 36 in. You're 42 out to O'Hare. On the Eisenhower outbound, up to 40 to Mannheim. Now almost an hour to the Jane Addams and 50 to drive in. Midday roadwork and heavy traffic on the Stevenson inbound, passing Harlem to Kedzie. 36 in from the Veterans Tollway. Outbound 48 already to the Tri-State. We've reached the hour mark to 355. Southside expressways on the Dan Ryan going out about a half hour. A little slower in the express lanes, too. 20 minutes in from the merge into downtown. 57 outbound 17, 23 on the outbound side of the Bishop Ford. DeSable Lakeshore Drive traffic northbound Soldier Field to Monroe. Heavy Navy Pier to Chicago, and southbound you're backed up from Michigan down to Chicago Avenue, and then a delay through Grant Park. Traffic is sponsored by the Village of Bedford Park. 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
1: AccuWeather forecast for the rest of the afternoon. Sunshine, some clouds, warm with a high of 86. Temperatures will fall later this afternoon as the lake breeze strengthens. Temperatures no better than the 70s along the lakefront. Air quality alert in effect through tonight. Also a beach hazard statement in effect from 10 o'clock tonight through tomorrow for high waves and rip currents on Lake Michigan. Tonight, partly cloudy, breezy, and cooler, a low of 55. And then tomorrow, mostly sunny, breezy, and pleasant, though cooler than today. A high of 72, mid-60s along the lake. Right now, we have 80 at O'Hare, 80 at Midway, mostly sunny, 66 at the lakefront, Lake Forest, sunny, and 73. Markets are higher. The Dow is up 236 points, the NASDAQ up 17, and the S&P 500 up 6. It's 2:21. Our top story this hour, Mayor Brandon Johnson unveiled a new strategy to curb hate crimes across the city. But some local advocates like the Anti-Defamation League say he never spoke with them. We'll have much more on this story coming up at 2:31. It's 2:21.
20: 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I'm Dr. Stacey Bennis from Loyola Medicine with Healthy Minute. 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I'm Dr. Stacey Bennis for News Radio 105.9 WBBM.
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2: 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I'm Susie Welch. 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
1: 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And from Bloomberg, here's Denise Pellegrini.
26: Well, if you're wondering if stocks should rise or fall, probably all we should do is check on the price of crude oil. Crude oil futures have been falling today, and after fluctuating on conflicting U.S.-Iran signals, stocks are higher, with the Dow up 241 points, S&P gaining 6, NASDAQ up 14. And Iran's news agency is reporting that it has restarted production of some petrochemicals following damage because of the war. And as you mentioned earlier, apparently ahead of rivals, Chicago-based Jones Lang LaSalle Real Estate Company adopting AI use. It has a customized AI tool powered now by several large language models that employees can use, and it says it is testing AI agents to help with daily tasks responsibly. That puts JLL way ahead of rivals and makes it a stock to watch. With Business at 23 and 53, live from Bloomberg Newsroom, Denise Pellegrini, News Radio 105.9 WBBM.
1: Crash cleanup on 294, the details and traffic and weather together coming up next. It's 225.
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1: It's 2:28. Traffic and weather together on the 8s, and here's Neil Fiorito.
0: We'll start northwest.

0: Bluffs, Indiana. Pretty big delay on I-65 northbound passing US 30 up to Ridge Road. You have a stalled car hauler. Two center lanes are blocked. Steer clear of the delay by using Broadway. A pretty nasty delay continues on the Tri-State Tollway southbound from the Grand Avenue curve to before Ogden. Semi-crash there getting cleaned up in the two right lanes. Avoid that scene by using US 45 or Route 83. On the area expressways, it sounds like we have a new stall on the Kennedy inbound at Canfield, a stalled box truck in the left center lane. Hey, Harry, we appreciate the call. The WBBM Mercedes-Benz of Hoffman Estates traffic tip line, 855-780 Road. So again, Kennedy inbound at Canfield, the stalled box truck, the left center lane blocked. 45 in from O'Hare, going out about the same. On the Edens coming inbound, just a little tight approaching the Kennedy Junction. On the Eisenhower out, 40 to Mannheim, and just about an hour to the Jane Addams. You're 50 minutes to drive in. Kedzie, Stevenson, inbound heavy from Harlem to Kedzie. That's some midday roadwork in a lane. 38 to drive in from the Veterans Tollway, headed outbound to Cicero Avenue. That's the Midway Airport exit. 35 minutes, 48 will get you to the Tri-State. Now an hour drive to 355. On the Dan Ryan, up to 30 minutes out, 20 minutes in from the merge. Next traffic report coming up at 2:38. 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
1: AccuWeather, the forecast for the rest of the afternoon. Sunshine, some clouds, warm with a high of 86. Temperatures will fall later this afternoon as the lake breeze picks up. Temperatures in the 70s along the lakefront. 80 right now at O'Hare and Midway. Mostly sunny. 66 at the lakefront. Headlines coming up in about 30 seconds as the news watch continues. Another company is cutting jobs. This time it's Chicago-based Groupon, the online coupon company eliminating about 400 jobs globally to improve affordability and to better integrate AI, the company says. Cranes reports the layoffs will reduce annual costs by $20 to $25 million. It's all part of the ongoing restructuring to make Groupon an AI-native company. The company did not say where the job cuts will take place. It's 2:30.
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1: Good afternoon, I'm Rob Hart. These are the top stories on News Radio WBBM. Mayor Johnson is rolling out a new strategy to combat hate crimes in the city.
3: This is Nancy Hardy. Another high-profile federal case may fall apart over misconduct allegations that led to the dismissal against the Broadview Six.
1: A wrongful death lawsuit is filed after a drowning at Naperville Centennial Beach. Plus, President Trump insists that the midterm elections won't impact his Iran war strategy. Business markets are higher. The Dow is up 225 points. The NASDAQ is up 11. The S&P 500 is up 5. 80 right now at O'Hare under partly sunny skies. It's 2:31, topping our news at the half hour. Leaders of Chicago's Jewish community say they have questions about Mayor Brandon Johnson's latest effort to combat anti-Semitism and other hate crimes. The details from WBBM political editor Jeff Buckles.
4: The mayor has not worked with us.
5: And Rebecca Weininger from the Anti-Defamation League says that's why she's concerned about the Johnson administration's announcement of a so-called Jewish Engagement Council as part of what he's calling the Interconnected Chicago Strategy to combat all forms of identity-based crime. She says the strategy appears to reject recommendations from the city's Commission on Human Relations.
4: We have something that is not data supported, that does not come out of those recommendations.
5: And does not, she says, reflect the concerns of people she describes as mainstream Jews. Sarah Van Loon from the American Jewish Committee says she's hopeful the mayor's strategy will lead to concrete action.
6: Jews in Chicago want to be a part of the very rich fabric of our society.
5: And right now, she says, they don't feel safe. We're at City Hall. 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WBBM.
1: After federal prosecutors dismissed the case against the Broadview Six over allegations of misconduct, attorneys for a man accused in a COVID fraud scheme want the same for him.
3: Defense attorneys say they were not notified until Friday. The grand jury then indicted their client. Mahmoud Sami Khan was the same potentially tainted pool that brought charges against the Broadview Six. As first reported by the Sun-Times, Khan's attorneys claim the U.S. Attorney's Office likely knew for months about misconduct against a prosecutor in both cases. That prosecutor is not named in the filing, but the paper identifies her as Sherry Mecklenburg and says the office is reviewing other possibly tainted grand jury cases. Khan is accused of taking part in a scheme to submit more than $800 million in fake claims for government reimbursement for COVID testing. Nancy Hardy, News Radio 105.9 WBBM.
1: An 18-year-old from Chicago is back home just in time for graduation. After being held by U.S. Immigration and Customs Enforcement in Kentucky, Ricardo Hernandez Navarrete and his mother Liliana were arrested in March when they showed up at a routine check-in for their asylum case. A judge has now granted them bond. Ricardo will be able to attend tomorrow night's commencement at Mather High School on the Northwest Side. The teenager is planning to attend Truman College next year and play soccer. The family of a man from Streamwood who drowned last summer at Centennial Beach is suing the Naperville Park District.
7: The lawsuit asserts there was willful and wanton neglect by the Park District in the death of 27-year-old Manuel Rosales, especially since there was a similar event previously during which a 13-year-old boy nearly drowned. Morales and friends had been swimming to a platform where the water is about 15 feet deep and murky. The suit says lifeguards waited 15 minutes to clear the former quarry of swimmers and conduct a search. The man's body was found about 40 minutes after he was reported missing. The executive director of the Park District, Brad Wilson, said in a statement to the Daily Herald, the police report confirms it was an unfortunate accident. Mike Krauser, News Radio, 105.9 WBBM.
1: It's 2:34. President Trump says Iran is negotiating, quote, on fumes, as he hints about progress during a cabinet meeting today. ABC's Ian Pinnell is following.
8: The White House, the Trump administration keep voicing optimism that a deal is close at hand. But if you actually look at the facts on the ground, over the last few days, we've seen U.S. strikes in Iran, Iran vowing to retaliate, an increase in Israeli strikes in Lebanon, the Iranian-backed proxy group Hezbollah firing back here in Israel.
1: The president also insisted that November's midterm elections won't make him rush into a deal to end the nearly three-month-old conflict. Matthew Perry's assistant has been sentenced to more than 3 years behind bars for his role in the drug death of the Friends star. 60-year-old Kenneth Iwamasa pleaded guilty to conspiracy to distribute ketamine. The indictment also alleges that Iwamasa enabled Perry's drug addiction and at times even personally injected him with the drug. Perry was best known for his role as Chandler Bing on the show Friends, died at the age of 54 in 2023. The Minneapolis police chief brought in following the police killing of George Floyd 6 years ago is stepping down.
9: Minneapolis police chief Brian O'Hara has resigned. O'Hara was hired in 2022 to oversee reforms following the police killing of George Floyd. Mayor Jacob Frey says O'Hara was facing disciplinary action for interfering with an investigation into his allegedly having intimate relationships with city employees. O'Hara is accused of deleting a contact card from his city-issued cell phone, and the mayor had told O'Hara that he would be fired. He chose to resign instead. The city has 17 open complaints against O'Hara, separate from the investigation that resulted in his disciplinary action. I'm Donna Water.
1: It's 2:36. Traffic, weather, and low gas prices coming up next.
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1: 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In Lombard, the Marathon and Roosevelt and Westmore selling gas for $4.36. Glenview, the Shell on Waukegan and Lindeman selling gas for $4.54. If you see a great gas price, please give us a call, 312-409-GASS. 238, traffic and weather together on the 8th, and here's Neil Fiorito.
0: As you're driving downtown today, expect bigger delays than normal at the Chicago River crossings. You have the bridge list for a boat run as they make their way back to Lake Michigan for the summer season ahead. Once the bridges go up, usually about 10 to 12 minutes or so. On the expressways, building traffic on the Edens coming inbound, now 20 minutes to the Kennedy from Lake Cook Road. Kennedy pretty heavy inbound from the River Road toll plaza to Canfield. Word of a stalled box truck blocking the left center lane. Coming inbound, you're at 48 minutes from O'Hare, 23 off the junction. Outbound 25 to Montrose, about 3 minutes slower in the express lanes. 43 to drive out to O'Hare. Eisenhower getting heavy on both sides. Outbound now 45 to Mannheim, an hour 3 to the Jane Addams. Coming inbound an hour 5 and 30 minutes to drive in for Mannheim. Still some midday road work out there on the Stevenson. That's why you're sluggish coming in past Harlan McKenzie. About 40 minutes in from 355, up on 48 to the Tri-State, an hour drive to 355. Southside Expressways, the Dan Ryan a half hour out, about 20 minutes in. 57 going out 17, 23 on the outbound side of the Bishop Ford. On DuSable Lake Shore Drive, traffic is heavy on either side of the Gold Coast and through Grant Park. Tollways, the Tri-State, brake light southbound from the Grand Avenue curve to before Ogden. Crash cleanup involving a semi. Now everything off on the right shoulder. All lanes are open there. Northwest Indiana, a nagging delay on I-65 northbound. Passing 61st to Ridge, a stalled semi we had there. A car hauler has been cleared from the roadway. All of your lanes back open at 65 northbound again at Ridge. Next report coming up at 248, News Radio 105.9 WBBM.
18: WBBM AccuWeather, sunshine and some clouds for the rest of the afternoon. The high 86, though temperatures will fall later this afternoon as the lake breeze strengthens. Temperatures only in the 70s at the lakefront itself. Breezy and cooler tonight under partly cloudy skies, low 55. Mainly sunny, breezy, and nice on your day tomorrow. It'll be cooler than today, the high 72, but in the mid-60s by the lake. It's 80 at O'Hare and at Midway. We have 65 at the lakefront. I'm AccuWeather meteorologist Carrie Schwindenhammer.
1: Markets are higher. The Dow is up 217 points, NASDAQ up 29, and the S&P 500 up 5. It's 240. A member of the Waukegan City Council has been charged with sending a mail-in ballot on behalf of her dead mother.
19: Sylvia Sims Bolton is charged with one count of mutilation of election material, a Class 4 felony. We spoke to Sereni Reyes of the Lake County Clerk's Office.
20: She's accused for allegedly knowingly falsifying election material and one count of disregarding election code, a Class A misdemeanor.
21: And is it alleged that she sent in a ballot on behalf of her mother, who is deceased?
20: It is alleged.
19: The vote was in the March 17th general primary election. Bolton surrendered and was due in court. The charges have nothing to do with her role as a Waukegan alderperson. Terry Keschner, News Radio 105.9 WBBM.
1: Life is slowly returning to normal in California for the 50,000 people who had to evacuate out of fear that a tank full of a volatile chemical would explode at an aerospace company.
22: At a community meeting in Garden Grove, anger and demands for answers from residents who were told to abruptly get out of their homes last week because of the chemical tank that could have exploded at GKN Aerospace.
23: Hold GKN accountable. Shut it down.
22: In the middle of the meeting, an announcement from police that all evacuation orders were being lifted.
24: We will be releasing the evacuation order effective immediately.
22: Today, all evacuations are lifted and schools have reopened. Alex Stone, EBC News.
1: At the editor's desk, Grace Goliambeski, our assignment editor, Brad Robinson, our business editor, Andy Gersher, our writers, Joe Bartosz and Cecilia Fragakis, our assistant producer, George Ayoub, our traffic producer, Anton Peters, and our broadcast managing editor is Zach Weber. We'll check the top trending stories coming up next. It's 2:42.
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1: If you're looking to buy a new car on a budget, there's a new list that gives you plenty of options. Edmunds has released a list of the five least expensive cars you can buy in 2026. Edmunds says the budget vehicles will surprise you in terms of how much you get for the money. To find the list, go to WBBMNewsRadio.com. Drake has topped Michael Jackson for the most number one hits by a male solo artist. He set the mark with the new song called Janice STFU, and I'll leave you to figure out what that means. That also ties him with Rihanna and Taylor Swift, the most number one hits across all acts with 14. WBBM News Time 2:46. It's time for sports. The Cubs losing streak sits at 10 as their series in Pittsburgh continues tonight. The details from Rick Gregg.
25: This might be as close as mild-mannered Craig Counsell gets to turning into the Hulk.
26: It's a big league at bat with men on base. It's the at bat you want in a game. It's the at bat you can make a difference for your team. It's the at bat you can flip the score of a game, flip the course of a game, and you know, it's time for us to deliver.
25: That's Counsell talking about the Cubs' inability to produce with men in scoring position. 1-for-13 last night, batting .223 and falling for the season as a whole, with only the Angels and White Sox worse, and not by much. Covering the Cubs, Rick Gregg, News Radio 105.9 WBBM.
1: A strong start by Sean Burke went unrewarded yesterday as he threw seven innings of three-hit ball in the White Sox 11-inning loss to Minnesota. The White Sox had the winning run 90 feet away in the bottom of the 10th. The Sox are minor betting favorites for tonight's 6:40 matchup as they tried to maintain their positioning, 3.5 games behind division-leading Cleveland, second in the American League wildcard standings at a half game above tonight's guests, the Twins. David Sandlin makes his Major League pitching debut for the Sox. The Bears are back together at OTAs, voluntary workouts at Halas Hall, mandatory minicamp is next month. Camila Cardoso and the 3-3 Sky host the Toronto Tempo this evening. The Sky are winless at home, and they have lost 3 out of 4. Since a 2-0 start to the season, the expansion Tempo have also lost 2 straight. The Stars back at practice.

0: practice following Sunday's 1-0 victory over Bay FC, Mallory Swanson providing the deciding goal in just her second match since returning from an 18-month maternity leave. Today, the team says she's been called up to the U.S. Women's National Team for two matches next month in Brazil. It's 2:48. 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And here's Neil Fiorito.
1: On the Kennedy, a lot of traffic. You're inbound from the River Road Toll Plaza to Canfield. Word of a stalled box truck blocking the left center lane. 52 to drive in from O'Hare, 25 off the junction on the outbound Kennedy, 25 to Montrose, and 43 to head out to the airport. On the Eden's inbound, 20 minutes, you're 17 outbound. Brake lights on the outbound side of 290 from the Jane Byrne Interchange to 1st Avenue. 45 will get you to Manheim, an hour 3 to the Jane Addams Tollway. About the same coming in from I-90, 30 minutes in for Manheim. The inbound Eisenhower pretty heavy as well. Route 390 to 355, a delay from North Avenue to Des Plaines and Sacramento into downtown. Looks like midday roadwork still happening on the Stevenson inbound, passing Harlem McKenzie. Pretty backed up traffic. You're about 40 minutes in from 355, up on 48 to the Tri-State, 1 hour to 355. Southside, the Dan Ryan, 30 minutes out, 20 minutes in. On I-57 inbound, no delays, outbound traffic from the Ryan to Halstead. Bishop Ford about 25 now out to 8094. DuSable Lakeshore Drive is heavy on either side, getting through the Gold Coast in Grand Park, and then southbound traffic now starting to build into Jackson Park. On the tollways, our big delays, the Tri-State southbound from the Bensonville Bridge down to before Ogden. Crash cleanup involving a semi off on the right shoulder. Roadwork delays on Route 53 in the northwest suburbs, also in the southwest suburbs on I-80 westbound. A construction delay through Joliet, Briggs over to Larkin. 8094 Northwest Indiana westbound, heavy spots from Broadway over to Kennedy. 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
0: AccuWeather forecast for the rest of the afternoon. Sunshine, some clouds, warm with a high of 86, but temperatures will fall later this afternoon as the lake breeze strengthens. Temperatures no better than the 70s along the lakefront than tonight, partly cloudy. Breezy and cooler, a low of 55, and then tomorrow, mostly sunny, breezy, and pleasant, though also cooler than today, a high of 72, mid-60s along the lakefront. 80 at O'Hare and Midway, under mostly sunny sky, 66, sunny at the lakefront, and in Kankakee, sunny 85. Markets are higher. The Dow is up 151 points, the NASDAQ up 21, and the S&P 500 up 2. It's 2:50.
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0: The Obama Presidential Center has announced its summer programming.
3: Opening weekend is June 19th through June 21st. It includes live entertainment, family-friendly activities, and a variety of food available for purchase. There will also be sports and PlayStations at the Home Court Athletic Center, led by all 8 Chicago professional sports teams and their mascots. Double Dutch performances and hands-on crochet jump rope will also be taking place there. As for summer programming, plans include the You Are America Summer Series featuring talks, films, and community events honoring America's 250th birthday. A celebration of President Obama's birthday will also be taking place August 4th. Carolina Garibay, News Radio 105.9 WBBM.
0: Northwestern University's new Ryan Field will host dozens of community events once it's completed, the first of which will be just 2 weeks after its opening day.
4: On October 16th, the stadium will be the home field for the Evanston Township High School football team as they take on New Trier. Ryan Field will host the high school teams at no charge as part of the commitment by developers to make the stadium a community asset. The high school football game will be the first non-collegiate event hosted at Ryan Field, which is set to officially open October 2nd with a nationally televised game between Northwestern and Penn State. Mai Martinez, News Radio 105.9 WBBM.
0: Developers say Ryan Field won't hold concerts until 2027. Markets are higher as we wrap up the trading day. The details in business news from Bloomberg Next. It's 2:52.
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6: Elon Musk's proposed AI semiconductor plant in Austin, Texas, could wind up costing as much as $119 billion. Bloomberg reports that Musk's SpaceX is proposing spending $55 billion on the initial construction phase of the so-called TerraFab plant, which would make advanced chips for space-based computing and lower-power chips for autonomous vehicles and humanoid robots. I'm Jason Brooks.
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0: It's 2:53 business news. The markets are higher. The Dow up 215 points. NASDAQ up 20. S&P 500 up 4. Now from Bloomberg, here's Denise Pellegrini.
9: Rob, some positivity in the air toward the end of the trading session on Wall Street as crude oil futures fall. American Airlines continues to see strong demand for travel. That's despite surging jet fuel recently, driving up ticket prices and consumer confidence in the U.S. edging down. In tech, Meta Platforms is selling consumer subscriptions to its Meta AI chatbot for the first time. That's to help offset its artificial intelligence investments. Toyota conducting a safety recall with 82,000 model year 2024-2025 Land Cruisers, Mirai's Lexus UX and GX vehicles involved. Some warning indicators apparently not showing up for drivers, violating federal safety requirements and increasing a crash risk. And Target is planning to evaluate store workers on how they greet, help, and engage with shoppers to make service more consistent. Managers will use performance metrics like quality of customer service, execution, reliability, and teamwork to create a more structured set of guidelines around measuring store services. Target plans to roll out the assessment across the chain as part of its efforts to elevate store experiences. With business at 23 and 53, from the Bloomberg Newsroom, Denise Pellegrini, News Radio 105.9 WBBM.
0: 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Coming up next, it's 2:55.
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0: 258, traffic and weather together on the 8s, and here's Neil Fiorito.
1: The Tri-State Tollway is still really heavy southbound from the Bensonville Bridge to before Ogden. You have a cleanup of an earlier crash going on there involving a semi. Everything out of the lanes off on the right shoulder. You want to avoid that delay. Use US 45 or even Route 83. On the Eden, you're starting to build inbound at the Kennedy Junction. 20 minutes in, 17 to drive out. Still really heavy on the Kennedy.

0: The inbound from the River Road Toll Plaza to Canfield. Word of a stalled box truck blocking the left center lane there. 52 to drive in from O'Hare, going outbound close to 45 on the Eisenhower out. 44 to Mannheim, an hour 6 to head out to I-90. In from the Jade Adams to the Jane Byrne, an hour 15. 34 in for Mannheim. Stevenson going out 38 minutes to Cicero Avenue. That's the Midway Airport exit. A 52-minute drive to the Tri-State, hour 3 to 355 and 45 in. The Dan Ryan 35 out to the split and 20 minutes into downtown. 57 going out 18, 27 on the outbound 4 as you get through the roadwork zone there. DeSable Lakeshore Drive traffic on either side through the Gold Coast. You're packed in through Grand Park, and then southbound traffic is heavy getting toward Jackson Park. Your next report coming up at 3:08, News Radio 105.9 WBBM.
1: AccuWeather forecast for the rest of the afternoon. Sunshine, some clouds, warm with a high of 86. Temperatures will fall later this afternoon as the lake breeze picks up. Temps in the 70s along the lakefront, 80 right now at 2:59.
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3: The state capitol pauses to honor a political veteran and native son of Illinois.
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3: I'm political editor Jeff Buckles.
1: Hundreds sign a petition to change the address of downtown Chicago's Trump Tower. Plus, President Trump threatens Oman over their role in trying to reopen the Strait of Hormuz. The latest on that coming up from ABC. Sports, the Cubs take on the Pirates in Pittsburgh. The White Sox host the Twins on the South Side, and the Sky face off against the Toronto Tempo. Business, markets are higher. The Dow up 199 points, NASDAQ up 23, and the S&P 500 up 4. 80 degrees right now, partly sunny. ABC News is next. It's 3 o'clock.
5: From ABC News, I'm Michelle Franzen. At a cabinet meeting, President Trump expressing optimism that the U.S. and Iran can make a deal to reopen the Strait of Hormuz, but Iran signaling it has no plans of giving up its nuclear ambitions or patrolling the Strait. ABC's Rachel Scott asked the president who will operate the Strait of Hormuz if Iran agrees to a deal, and that's led to some conflicting statements from both sides.
6: What we have been hearing from Iranian state TV and Iranian officials, quite frankly, saying that Iran and Oman have been talking about trying to have control of the Strait of Hormuz together, not having it be international waters as it was prior to the war. And so that was obviously my question to the president. And, he was very clear there in his words, and what he said is that Oman would have to behave or else they could face bombing as well.
5: A unit of some 2,200 Marines pulling out of the Caribbean following an abnormally long 10-month deployment. It's usually last 7 months. That unit, which has air, sea, and ground power, scheduled to return home to Camp Lejeune in North Carolina. The CDC sending an urgent alert to recruit personnel who can screen for Ebola symptoms at key U.S. airports. Meantime, Uganda closing off its border with the Democratic Republic of Congo. In New Jersey, elected officials along with protesters demonstrating outside the Delaney Hall detention facility today protesting what they call inhumane treatment. ABC's Phil Tate says there were also some clashes.
7: Much of the chaos caught on video as demonstrators posted barriers outside of the facility using their bodies to block federal vehicles from exiting the grounds that they believe might be used for the transfer of detainees out of the center. Protesters were told to move back by federal officers as a ton of pepper spray was in the air and batons in hand.
5: A court filing shows the Trump administration has sent out more than $20 billion in tariff refunds so far. It comes after the Supreme Court ruled President Trump's tariffs were illegal without congressional approval. You're listening to ABC News.
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3: First Chicago State Senate Democrat Mike Simmons helped introduce the senator during a joint session of the legislature.
4: I want Senator Durbin to know that his example lives on.
3: Then Durbin, whose career in public service began in 1969, thanked the thousands of aides and interns who have come through his office, giving them credit for many of his achievements.
5: Any success was a team effort.
3: And before closing, the now 81-year-old veteran of Springfield and Washington politics invoked Abraham Lincoln's warnings about divisions over slavery as he urged lawmakers to help secure democracy.
5: My life has been genuinely enriched by helping people from our great state and nation. I hope that yours will be as well. Thank you.
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6: More than 500 people have signed an online petition calling for the renaming of Wabash Avenue to Barack Hussein Obama Avenue.
7: Trump Tower would have a new address if this change were made, 401 Obama Avenue. A Southwest Side resident, Bryce Jones, started the petition. He writes, "We're grappling with increased living costs and punitive policies, including immigration raids and now rising gas prices because of a failed vanity war. We propose a tribute to a figure who stands for hope and change. It would carry symbolic weight," he says, "and it would send a small message about the values we uphold as a city, those of inclusivity, resilience, and forward-thinking change, and fighting back in any way possible." Mike Krauser, News Radio, 105.9 WBBM.
6: Waukegan City Councilmember Sylvia Sims Bolton accused of mailing in a ballot on behalf of her mother after her mother died earlier this year. Serenity Reyes from the Lake County Clerk's Office says it's a rare case of voter fraud.
8: The state attorney's office, the sheriff's department, and the clerk's office all have indicated that we are unaware of any previous investigations related to individuals using vote-by-mail system on behalf of deceased individuals in Lake County.
6: Sims Bolton currently serves as an alderperson for the city of Waukegan. The investigation did not uncover any facts linking the allegations to her city duties. Bolton is not charged with official misconduct. A Hawthorne Racecourse, the last remaining horse racing track in the Chicago area, accusing a state government official of stacking the deck against it.
9: In a court filing, Hawthorne accuses Agriculture Director Jerry Costello of steering state funds to the only other horse track in Illinois because his brother is their lobbyist. The Tribune reports the allegation was made in a filing for Hawthorne's bankruptcy case. A lawyer for the 135-year-old track in Stickney claims since it filed Chapter 11 a few months ago, the Ag Department has sent more money from the Thoroughbred Fund to Fairmont Park in downstate Collinsville. A spokesperson for Director Costello declined to comment on the pending litigation. John Costello told the paper he's represented the Horsemen's Association for years before his brother was appointed and called the claims defamatory. Nancy Hardy, News Radio 105.9 WBBM.
6: Chicago police investigating after they say thieves made off with an ATM and two cash registers on the city's northwest side. It happened in the Hermosa neighborhood at the Safeway Food Market at the southeast corner of Armitage and Keystone. It's not clear how much money the thieves made off with, but CPD detectives are now searching for the burglars. As we mentioned, an air quality alert is in effect for the Chicago area throughout the evening. The National Weather Service, along with the Illinois EPA, says that's due to unhealthy levels of ozone in the atmosphere. Sensitive groups, including older adults, children, and Chicagoans with lung or heart disease, are being encouraged to limit outdoor activity. Those with asthma being advised to keep relief medication handy. We'll have more on air quality and weather for the week coming up with our five-day forecast at 3:15. 3:08, time now for traffic and weather together on the 8s. 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Good afternoon, Neil Fiorito.
10: Afternoon, Andy. Let's start on the Dan Ryan on the south side. Pretty big delays brewing here, coming inbound from 95th Street to 79th. Multi-vehicle crash, the left and the right lanes are blocked, so you're getting by in the center lanes. Looks like the vehicle that was involved on the right side is spun out. So a lot of activity on the Ryan, some folks outside the vehicles as well. IDOT is en route to see what's happening there. We're about 25 in for now on the inbound Ryan, 35 to drive outbound. Still a delay on the Kennedy inbound from the River Road Toll Plaza to Canfield, word of a stalled box truck blocking a lane. 57 to drive in from O'Hare.

0: 5 off the junction, outbound on the Kennedy, 23 to Montrose. You save about 3 in the local lanes, heavier in the express, a 40-minute drive to O'Hare. Travel time on Eden's up to 30 minutes now from Lake Cook to the junction, just 17 outbound. On the Eisenhower out, 43 to Manheim, an hour 7 to the Jane Addams Tollway. Coming in from I-90, an hour 12, 34 between Manheim and downtown. Stevenson Expressway outbound, 38 to Cicero Avenue, 52 if you're going to the Tri-State, hour 3 to 355, 45 inbound. Again, a multi-vehicle crash on the Ryan inbound at 79th has your left lane and right lanes blocked. For now, we're looking at 25 in from the merge. 57 outbound 18, 27 on the outbound side of the Bishop Ford Freeway. DuSable Lakeshore Drive delays on either side through the Gold Coast and driving through Grand Park. A lot of tie-ups too. Southbound traffic also heavy, 53rd down to 57th. On the tollways are starting to build, but really heavy on the Tri-State southbound from the Bensonville Bridge to before Ogden through the ongoing work zone. Been a lot of work there for a while, and we had a semi-crash in that area as well. That has cleared away. From the Metro Traffic Center, next report, 318, News Radio 105.9, WBBM.
1: All right, Neil, thank you. AccuWeather forecast for the rest of the day. Again, that air quality alert in effect through tonight. Also, a beach hazards statement until 10 p.m. Sunshine and clouds, warm and high 86. However, the temperatures will begin to fall later this afternoon as the lake breeze strengthens. Temperatures much lower near the lakefront. Partly cloudy, breezy, cooler tonight, the low 55. And for tomorrow, sunny, breezy, pleasant, though it will be cooler than today. The high tomorrow, 72. Temperatures hovering in the mid-60s along the lakefront. Right now, plenty of sunshine in the Chicago area. 82 degrees at O'Hare and Midway, just 65 along the lakefront. The closing bell for the first time in the 2026 year. The Dow, the S&P, and the NASDAQ closing in on fresh records together. The Dow adding 183 points today. NASDAQ up 18. The S&P up a fraction. It's 311.
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1: It's 312. The public getting a look at video from an incident in which Chicago police shot a shooting suspect on the far south side this past winter.
6: The Civilian Office of Police Accountability is sharing the sights, sounds, and frantic intensity of what happened the night of January 23rd.
7: Shot fire, police!
8: Left! You went that way!
6: Two Chicago police officers shot and wounded 28-year-old Pierre Davis through a squad car windshield during an exchange of gunfire near 80th and Ingleside. Police say Davis had shot and seriously wounded a 22-year-old woman a block away just moments earlier.
8: You good?
9: You good?
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10: Hey, 644,
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10: 644,
8: yeah, duck with this hawk. Stop.
9: Hey. Look for the gun. It's going to be somewhere from on this block.
6: Davis was hospitalized and charged with several offenses, including attempted first-degree murder and aggravated assault against peace officers. Terry Keschner, News Radio 105.9 WBBM.
1: And we're learning more about details on the upcoming sale of a suburban newspaper.
11: The firm that owns the Chicago Tribune is offering $24 million to buy the Suburban Daily Herald. A notice went out to shareholders back on Friday and included all the details. Crane's Chicago Business reports Alden Global Capital expects to close on the deal late next month. The Daily Herald is owned by an employee stock ownership plan. A trustee for that plan would have to approve the deal before it's final. Alden is the second largest newspaper owner in the country. Cisco Cotto, News Radio 105.9 WBBM.
1: 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The event taking place at DuPage County's Green Valley Forest Preserve in Naperville. 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
0: 3:15, now the AccuWeather 5-day forecast, sponsored by Four Seasons Heating, Air Conditioning, Plumbing, Sewer, and Electric. Here's meteorologist Carrie Schwindenhammer.
5: We have some sunshine overhead. We also have warmth in place, not at the lakefront per se, but away from the lake. We're up to 82 right now at O'Hare and at Midway. And of course, we're headed up to 86 for a high this afternoon before those temperatures fall as that lake breeze strengthens. Temperatures no better than the lower 70s at the lakefront itself. Breezy and cooler tonight, partly cloudy, low 55. Plenty of sunshine, breezy and pleasant tomorrow, though cooler than today, the high 72, but in the mid-60s by the lake. Mostly sunny with a warmer afternoon Friday, getting up to 80, but staying in the low to mid-70s at the lakefront. And the temperatures in the mid-70s both Saturday and Sunday, with sunshine and some clouds. It'll be cooler and in the 60s at the lakefront. Right now we're at 82 with mostly sunny skies, humidity at 39%, the wind northeast at 12. 82 at Midway and in Bensenville, 66 at the lakefront. It's 82 going up to 86. I'm AccuWeather meteorologist Carrie Schwindenhammer.
0: All right, 3:16. Time to see Dennis Watkins, the Magic Parlor at Goodman Theater. Also time for sports. Good afternoon, 104.3. The score is Chris Emma.
6: Andy, good afternoon. There have been just 2 teams ever to post a pair of 10-game winning streaks along with a 10-game losing streak in the same season. It was first done 9 years ago by the Dodgers, who went on to win the National League pennant that season. Now it's been done by the Cubs. Their slide has reached 10 amid a miserable stretch of baseball. It brought on an unexpected visitor for this trip in Pittsburgh. Here's Rick Gregg with more.
7: Front office types don't always travel with the club, except around big dates like the trade deadline or the playoffs. But there was team president Jed Hoyer watching in person as the Cubs dropped their 10th in a row.
8: You offer support. I mean, this is, the same coaches, the same process, same manager, to win 20 out of 23 and then immediately followed up by losing 13 out of 15. I mean, it's not the people, it's just about getting these guys on the right track and, I think, showing confidence in our guys.
7: Hoyer insists he is confident, pointing out that the roster riding this roller coaster is pretty much the same roster that last season was especially steady. There is no reason, says Jed, to think of the slump as a new normal. Covering the Cubs, Rick Gregg, News Radio 105.9 WBBM.
6: First pitch is at 5:40, tune it to 104.3, the score. Jameson Taillon gets the ball in that one, opposing Bubba Chandler of the Pirates. The White Sox and Twins play the 3rd game of their 4-game set this evening on the south side. That's a 6:40 start. On the ice, the Canadians host the Hurricanes in Game 4 of the Eastern Conference Final. Carolina has a 2-1 lead. The Golden Knights advance on to the Stanley Cup Final by finishing off the sweep last night. And in the NBA, Game 6 between the Spurs and Thunder is tomorrow night in San Antonio. OKC has a 3-2 series lead. The Knicks await the the winner in the finals. With sports at 16:46, I'm Chris Hembo, 104.3 The Score for News Radio, 105.9 WBBM.
0: 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Here's Neil Fiorito.
9: All right, we have some problems on the expressways, guys, in downtown. You can expect heavier delays than normal at the river crossings, bridgeless or boat run. Yeah, the boats are still making their way through toward Usaba Lakeshore Drive. Once those bridges go up in the air, usually about 10 minutes or so, maybe 10 to 15 now. Looking at the expressways, our trouble spot on the Kennedy continues inbound at Canfield, and that's a stalled box truck blocking at least a lane. You're pretty jammed up from the River Road Toll Plaza, an hour drive in, 45 out to O'Hare. The other trouble spot on the Dan Ryan inbound, you have multiple vehicles involved in a wreck at 79th. You're down to one lane. It looks like only that center lane is getting by out of five lanes. So the Dan Ryan is the road to avoid. Coming inbound, you're looking at 35 and close to 40 on the way out. Metro wants to remind you to avoid tough delays like these back and forth between the south side and downtown. You can pick up a train. The Metro Electric line available in the Rosemore neighborhood at 103rd and Cottage Grove. Looking over on the tollways, the tri-state pretty busy still southbound from the Irving Park toll to before Ogden. Crash cleanup continues to block the left lane. Route 53 in the northwest suburbs, heavy through the roadwork zone. So was I-80 through Joliet on either side, roughly between Chicago Street and Briggs. In northwest Indiana, a backup on 8094 westbound through Gary, and also some delays on 65 northbound heading toward 8094. 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
0: Sunshine and some clouds around for the rest of the afternoon. Warm day, high 86. However, temperatures will begin to fall throughout the afternoon. Very cool near the lakefront. Partly cloudy, breezy, cooler for tonight, the low 55. And we will stay cooler for tomorrow despite sunshine, breezy. High 72, though in the mid-60s, closer to the lakefront. Low tomorrow night, down to 52. Right now, plenty of sun in the Chicago area, 82 degrees at O'Hare and Midway, 65 along the lakefront. On Wall Street today, the Dow added 183 points. NASDAQ gained 18 and the S&P up a point. It's 320. Our top story this hour, this weekend's teen takeover near Hyde Park, renewing calls for ways to combat the perennial problem. Mayor Johnson says tougher punishments for those involved are not the solution. We'll have much more on the story coming up at 3:31. A White Sox merch and jardinera, some of the gifts Chicago leaders say they plan to bring to Pope Leo tomorrow.
10: Mayor Brandon Johnson is leading a delegation to the Vatican in his biggest international trip so far. The Tribune reports that the mayor, who is a Chicago Cubs fan, will not be gifting Pope Leo any Cubs merch, but rather a White Sox emblazoned kippa, along with a Chicago Sanctuary City pin and bottled jardinera from J.P. Graziano. A private meeting between the mayor and the Pope will take place in the Vatican Apostolic Library. They're expected to discuss the Pope's encyclical released Monday. Carolina Garibe, News Radio 105.9 WBBM.
0: Some Chicago comedians say their health care situation is no laughing matter. Elizabeth Grossman is co-founder of the Health Alliance for Chicago Comedians, rolling out a pilot program that would help local comics get health insurance through the Affordable Care Act or Get Covered Illinois. She says supporting the city's comics helps to support the comedy scene as a whole.
11: We're also trying to kind of break down that stigma where we're like, this is an art form. If this is really hard, these people should be compensated. And also, you're not alone, and this isn't what you deserve because you haven't been able to figure out how to advance your career. So much of it is luck, so much of it is chance, but we want to put people in the best position, people who are talented and who are driven, that they can actually succeed.
0: The program, which has the backing of the national nonprofit Comedy Gives Back, comes after a survey that found a lot of local comedians are either uninsured or relying on spousal or parental coverage. A recap of the day on Wall Street from Bloomberg coming up. It's 3:22.
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0: 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Here's Tom Busby.
13: Economists now telling Bloomberg that a combination of bad weather, including the return of El Nino, the Trump tariffs, a dwindling U.S. cattle herd, and the effects of the U.S. war against Iran, regardless of when that ends, are pushing grocery prices at an above-average rate. Last month, they rose by the most in nearly 4 years, and they're expected to rise even further in 2027. Shares of Boeing up more than 3% today after giving an optimistic forecast for this year and beyond. It's raising production on its 737 MAX jet. It's nearing certification of other long-delayed models, and it expects a windfall from federal defense spending. About 3 in 10 U.S. homebuyers paid in all cash in March, down slightly from a year ago and the lowest number for March since 2020, just ahead of the pandemic. Now, according to Redfin, there are so many more sellers than buyers, so fewer shoppers are making all-cash offers, trying not to stand out in a bidding war. And Bank of America says millennials and Gen Zers have completely flipped where they spend their money to meet other young people. They're spending more on gym memberships and boutique fitness classes and less on drinking at bars and restaurants. With business at 23 and 53, from the Bloomberg Newsroom, Tom Busby, News Radio 105.9 WBBM.
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1: 3:28 traffic and weather together on the 8th, sponsored by Ashley Home Store. Looks like some drama on the Dan Ryan, Neil Fiorito.
2: Really bad traffic coming inbound from the merge to 79th. You have a multi-vehicle crash. You're down to one lane. Just that center lane is squeezing by. Again, on the inbound side of the Ryan, avoid it. Maybe use Halstead or even get over to Cottage Grove. You avoid the Dan Ryan coming inbound for right now. But just that one lane getting by. You're at 40 minutes in from the merge into downtown. Close to 40 on the way out as well. Well, on the Kennedy, pretty heavy traffic inbound from the River Road toll to Canfield. A stall just cleared. An hour drive in from O'Hare. You're 32 in off the junction. Out to the airport, plan on 45 minutes. The other big delay is along the Tri-State Tollway southbound from the Irving Park toll to before Ogden. A crash and cleanup there in two left lanes. Stick with US 45 or maybe even Route 83. Now a new crash on the Tri-State northbound at Willow Road. It's on the exit ramp in the right lane. Next report coming up at 3:38. 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
1: Sunshine, some clouds for the rest of the afternoon. Warm, high 86. However, temperatures will begin to fall. Cloudy, breezy, cooler for tonight. Low 55. Mostly sunny right now. 82 degrees at O'Hare and Midway. 65 along the lakefront at 3:29.
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1: 3:30, good afternoon. I'm Andy Dane in for Lisa Fielding. These are the top stories on News Radio WBBM. Mayor Johnson says this weekend's violence was unacceptable, but to get tougher punishments are not enough to curb the teen takeovers. Another high-profile federal case could fall apart over the same misconduct allegations that led to the dismissal against the Broadview Six.
4: This is Mike Krauser. The Naperville Park District is accused of neglect in a lawsuit over a man's drowning last summer at Centennial Beach.
1: And Iran releases what it says are initial details of a peace agreement with the U.S. Sports: Cubs look to avoid a sweep in Pittsburgh, while the White Sox host the Twins on the south side. In business,
5: I'm Tom Busby at Bloomberg. Wall Street sees new record highs today on hopes for a deal with Iran. The Dow up 183 points. The NASDAQ up 19. The S&P adding 1.
1: AccuWeather says sunshine, clouds the rest of the afternoon. High 86, but temperatures will begin to fall. Right now, sunshine 82 degrees at 3:31. Mayor Johnson says the city is holding people accountable following a series of violent gatherings over the Memorial Day weekend. He's also dismissing suggestions ordinances need to be changed.
6: The mayor told reporters here that the city's numbers confirmed no one was killed over the holiday weekend and shootings were down.
7: Communities across our city still felt the impact of an intolerable level of violence.
6: That includes Monday night's gathering at 57th Street Beach that moved into nearby Hyde Park. Officers arrested 53 people and seized 9 weapons.
7: We will not accept any act that places Chicagoans in danger.
6: And even though the mayor suggests most of the so-called teen takeovers in the city are shut down before they happen, last week's surge of activity has sparked new calls from city council for additional tools to punish parents whose children are involved.
8: There are already laws in the books that do that.
9: Should they be changed?
8: I mean, that's a legislative question.
6: He did not advocate for any specific change, nor would he comment on the concept of tougher punishment, saying it would be irresponsible to do so without seeing an actual proposal. We're at City Hall. Jeff Buckles, News Radio 105.9 WBBM.
1: Attorneys for a man charged in a COVID fraud scheme with a former Loretto hospital executive now pushing for the case to be dismissed. The lawyer citing the outcome of the Broadview 6 case and its alleged misconduct by a prosecutor.
10: Defense attorneys for Mahmoud Sami Khan claim the same federal prosecutor in the Broadview 6 case committed, quote, flagrant and pervasive misconduct in the grand jury. As first reported by the Sun-Times, lawyers for Khan, who once worked for ex-Loretto CFO Anoush Ahmed, said the indictment against him should be thrown out over misconduct by the U.S. Attorney's Office during the grand jury that also returned an indictment in the Broadview case. The filing did not identify the former prosecutor, but the paper says it is Sherry Mecklenburg. She was terminated from her post on the U.S. Senate Judiciary Committee recently. Nancy Hardy, News Radio 105.9 WBBM.
1: The Naperville Park District is being sued by the family of a Streamwood man who drowned last summer at Centennial Beach.
4: 27-year-old Manuel Rosales was swimming with friends in the former quarry. They were going to a platform in the center where the water is about 15 feet and murky. The suit says lifeguards waited about 15 minutes after he was reported missing to clear the water of swimmers and conduct a

0: search. The man's body was found about 40 minutes after he was reported missing. The lawsuit alleges willful and wanton neglect by the park district, especially since there was a similar incident previously during which a 13-year-old boy nearly drowned. The executive director of the park district, Brad Wilson, said in an emailed statement to the Daily Herald, the police report confirms that the Rosales incident was an unfortunate accident. Mike Krauser, News Radio, 105.9 WBBM.
1: At 3:34, Iranian state TV has revealed what they say is an initial memorandum of understanding between the U.S. and Iran. The first details appearing to swing more favorably towards one side than the other. ABC's Karen Travers with more.
2: It would be very hard to see how the Trump administration would agree to this. It includes the management by Iran post-war, that they would handle the traffic in the Strait of Hormuz, and also the removal of U.S. forces from that region. This, again, is from Iranian state TV, but it certainly would seem to be something that would favor Iran with significant concessions by the United States.
1: The president also insisted November's midterm elections will not make him rush into a deal to end the nearly three-month-old conflict. The White House setting up a facility in East Africa to quarantine U.S. travelers exposed to a deadly virus outbreak.
3: The Trump administration has a plan to send Americans who are exposed to Ebola to a new facility in Kenya instead of flying them to the U.S., according to an administration official. The quarantine and treatment center being set up will be designed for Ebola patients who need to get out of the Democratic Republic of the Congo, where health officials report nearly 1,000 suspected cases and at least 220 suspected deaths, and receive care quickly, said the official who requested anonymity. The person said the plan would help patients avoid an hours-long medical evacuation to the U.S. It's unclear if the Kenyan government has approved the plan. I'm Julie Walker.
1: Another White House construction project is underway, but this one will only be temporary. Crews are erecting an octagon-shaped cage on the South Lawn, hosting next month's UFC bout. It'll mark the nation's 250th anniversary, President Trump's 80th birthday as well. June 14th, the finished UFC project will feature a 5,000-seat arena outside of the White House. We will look at traffic, weather, and some low gas prices in the area coming up. It's 3:36.
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1: 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That's 312-409-4277. 3:38, traffic and weather together on the 8th, sponsored by Metra. How we doing out there, Neil Fiorito?
9: Not good on the Dan Ryan, Andy. You're at a crawl coming inbound from the merge to 79th. That's crash cleanup. The two right lanes are blocked, so you're getting by in those left lanes. About 40 minutes to drive in from the merge into downtown. Outbound traffic, we're looking at 37 to drive out to the split. The other big delay is on the tollways along the tri-state northbound at Willow Road with a crash on the ramp there. Southbound traffic continues to struggle from the Irving Park Toll Plaza to before Ogden. Looks like a crash we had there gone now. The Jane Addams Tollway, a little heavy eastbound at the Tri-State, and westbound is slow passing Roselle Road. We had delays on the Ronald Reagan Tollway eastbound past Naperville Road, the 355, and then you pick up with a delay between York and the Tri-State. The Veterans Memorial Tollway on the break southbound from 290 to North Avenue, and then again from Butterfield down to Maple. Northbound traffic along 355 is in good shape. Roadwork delays on Route 53, northbound from the Jane Addams to Kirchhoff, and southbound between Palatine Road and Algonquin Road. Delays in the southwest suburbs on I-80, westbound past 30 to Larkin and Hobolt to I-55. A lot of road work in that area. Also heavy traffic eastbound between Center and Briggs. In northwest Indiana, 8094 westbound backing up from Central to Kennedy. Downtown delays at the Chicago River crossings continue. The bridge lifts, the boats are making their way through back toward Lake Michigan for the summer ahead. Traffic sponsored by Metra. If traffic, parking, and the high cost of gas are making your day even more stressful, it's time to ride Metra. Whether you're heading downtown to dinner or out with friends, Metra gets you there without the headache. Metra, drive less, do more. Next report, 3:48, News Radio 105.9, WBBM.
10: WBBM AccuWeather, sunshine and some clouds for the rest of the afternoon. It'll be warm with a high of 86, but temperatures will fall later this afternoon as the lake breeze strengthens. Tonight, partly cloudy, breezy and cooler, low 55. Breezy and nice tomorrow with lots of sunshine. It'll be cooler than today, the high 72. Cooler even than that at the lakefront. And then mostly sunny with a warmer afternoon Friday, the high 80, but in the low to mid-70s at the lakefront. We're in the mid-70s for high Saturday and Sunday, but mid-60s at the lakefront. Both days seeing some sunshine. It's 82 at O'Hare, and at Midway, we have 66 at the lakefront. I'm AccuWeather meteorologist Carrie Schwendenhammer.
1: Gains across the board on Wall Street today. The Dow up 183 points. NASDAQ gained 19, and the S&P added a point. It's 3:41. Thousands of kids and adults with intellectual disabilities gathered for the city's inaugural All-Star Fest today.
11: Cheers and words of encouragement could be heard all throughout Maggie Daly Park at the Chicago Park District's first ever All-Star Fest.
12: I climbed through and then went down the slide so fast. It was fun.
11: 15-year-old Angelo was one of 4,000 people enjoying the fest, which celebrates children and adults with intellectual and developmental disabilities and invites them to participate in all sorts of activities.
13: There's so many individuals in Chicago that, you know, live with the challenges of living with a disability. There's so much that these guys can do, and just kind of giving them the opportunities to do it is what they show that they can do all year long.
11: Eileen Ganan with the Park District came up with the idea for the fest. She says the goal is to make these activities more accessible so that everyone can enjoy them.
13: I hope they just walk away excited that they had a great day and proud of themselves that they can do so much and they have so many people out there that are rooting for them. So hopefully a day of celebrating them makes it special for them.
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15: In Chicago, spring weather can be unpredictable.
16: Flooding downpours, hail, damaging winds, even a tornado.
15: Plan ahead with our five-day forecast at 15 past the hour. 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
1: Well, Doritos is celebrating America's 250th birthday with a new contest, giving participants a chance to walk away with $250,000. The Build Bold contest was announced yesterday and challenges entrants to create edible versions of American monuments using the chips. Options include the Statue of Liberty, U.S. Capitol, or the Washington Monument. Builders can use any flavor of Dorito that they'd like. And two men in Tokyo facing jail time after police say they stole more than $200,000 in Pokemon cards from a parked van. One of the suspects worked for the company shipping the cards for a dealer. The duo used his insider info to track the shipment and know when the driver would step away. Tokyo police say it's a growing problem. Similar incidents are becoming more common. Sunshine right now in Chicago, 82 degrees, a high 86 this afternoon, but temperatures will begin to fall. 3:46 when searching for ways to protect your basement, search U.S. Waterproofing. Now sports, here's the scores, Chris Emma.
22: It was a year ago the Bears were laying a new foundation with Caleb Williams. Ben Johnson brought in a coaching staff eager to challenge their young quarterback. Now the Bears are working at the next level. OTAs began earlier today at Hallis Hall. That means the chance to keep building with Williams. For quarterbacks coach JT Barrett, they've come a long way.
23: I think there was a time last year, definitely early on, everybody in the room, not just Caleb, but there was definitely some tension. I had to stop the meeting and was like, hey, fellas, we're just talking about being better quarterbacks here. Nobody's a bad person. We're all good. And looking around, it was like, yeah, we're all right. All right, then cool. He has so much potential, and he could do so much with that. We're just scratching the surface at some of this stuff.
22: In baseball, the Cubs are looking to snap their skid. It's reached 10 games now. Game 3 with the Pirates is a 5:40 start from Pittsburgh. Tune it to 104.3, the score for the call. The White Sox and Twins play Game 3 of their series at the rate. That's a 6:40 first pitch. On the ice, the Hurricanes are looking to take a commanding 3-1 series lead. The Canadians hope to even that series at 2. Game 4 tonight in Montreal, a 7 o'clock start. And Dodgers prospect Kendall George suffered a freak injury during last night's game for the Tulsa Drillers. It happened as George crossed home plate against the Northwest Arkansas Naturals. He was forced to leap over the bat dog to avoid a collision. George landed awkwardly on his left leg and is believed to have suffered a serious knee injury. The Drillers have said they're suspending the bat dog program effective immediately. With sports at 16:46, I'm Chris Emma, 104.3 The Score for News Radio, 105.9 WBBM.
1: Chris, thank you. 3:48 traffic and weather together on the 8s is sponsored by Great Clips, and here's near Fiorito.
9: All right, guys, the boats are making their way home to Lake Michigan for the summer season ahead. So DuSable Lakeshore Drive at the moment is closed on either side of the Chicago River, so the boats can go through. Those bridges are in the up position, usually 10 to 15 minutes or so before you get stuck in all that traffic on the lakefront. If you're driving northbound, maybe get over to Columbus or Michigan Avenue if you can. Southbound traffic, you might want to duck out at North Avenue, or if you get to Michigan Avenue, you can use that southbound to avoid the drive. Again,

0: closed on both sides of the river with a raised bridge that along the lakefront. The Dan Ryan Expressway, a hefty delay coming in from the merge to 79th. A crash just cleared moments ago from the lanes, all of them open now. 35 inbound, close to 40 to get out. Looking at the Edens coming inbound now, 35 minutes. Kennedy in 1 hour, about 45 out to O'Hare. Eisenhower an hour 15 in from I-90, 40 minutes in for Mannheim. The turnaround trip is 50 to Mannheim, an hour 10 to drive out toward I-90. Stevenson outbound 40 to the Cicero Avenue exit in case you're heading out toward Midway today. 55 to the Tri-State, hour 5 to the Veterans Tollway, 55 in, 35 in from the Tri-State. 57, about 23 either way. The Bishop Ford close to 35 out to 8094. 25 in from 8094 to the Dan Ryan. Crash cleared on the tollways. The Tri-State northbound at Willow Road. A little bit of a delay continues there. Not much in northwest Indiana. Mainly a backup on the Borman westbound driving through Gary. 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It's going to be great. 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
1: WBBM AccuWeather, sunshine mixing with some clouds this afternoon. A warm high of 86, though temperatures will fall later this afternoon. No better than the 70s at the lakefront. Breezy and cooler tonight under partly cloudy skies, low 55. Breezy and nice with sunshine, and tomorrow it'll be cooler than today, the high 72, but in the mid-60s by the lake. It's 82 at O'Hare, and at Midway we have 66 at the lakefront. I'm AccuWeather meteorologist Carrie Schwindehammer.
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3: At 3:50, the Northwestern Wildcats set to play their first game at Ryan Field October 2nd, though they won't be the only team on the turf calling it home.
4: The stadium will be the home field for the Evanston Township High School football team on October 16th as they take on New Trier. The game will be the first non-collegiate event hosted at Ryan Field, which is set to officially open October 2nd with a nationally televised game between Northwestern and Penn State. Developers say dozens of community events will be held at Ryan Field as part of their commitment to make it a community asset. Concerts at the stadium won't begin until 2027. Mai Martinez, News Radio 105.9 WBBM.
3: Well, the conscience of Congress wants Fortune 500 companies to publicly condemn redistricting plans across the nation.
5: The Congressional Black Caucus is calling on major U.S. corporations to oppose Republican redistricting efforts to get rid of majority Black U.S. House districts. The Black Caucus has sent letters to more than 250 companies asking them to condemn redistricting efforts that the lawmakers call coordinated efforts to silence Black voices at the ballot box. Several states have moved to get rid of congressional districts represented by Black Democratic lawmakers after an April U.S. Supreme Court ruling that severely weakened a key provision of the Voting Rights Act. Donna Water, Washington.
3: Since 2006, the World Cup host countries have invested heavily in getting fans to and from matches. Now, this year will look a little different.
6: Fans heading to the World Cup in the U.S. are facing a new sort of sticker shock, mass transit. In New Jersey and Massachusetts, some train fares tied to matches will cost fans far more than normal NFL game day trips. That is drawing criticism from international fans used to free transit at past World Cups. Some supporters are now organizing their own transportation to these stadiums, with some groups even renting buses for about half the official price. Transit experts say the high cost could further hurt the United States' image with foreign visitors. I'm Gethin Coolball.
3: Business news on the way. It's 3:52.
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8: Elon Musk's proposed AI semiconductor plant in Austin, Texas, could wind up costing as much as $119 billion. Bloomberg reports that Musk's SpaceX is proposing spending $55 billion on the initial construction phase of the so-called TerraFab plant, which would make advanced chips for space-based computing and lower-power chips for autonomous vehicles and humanoid robots. I'm Jason Brooks.
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11: Well, more record closing highs today for the Dow, the Nasdaq, and the S&P 500, just barely. Despite mixed signals about the terms of a deal to end the war against Iran and reopen that Strait of Hormuz. Now, even though President Trump today said he was, quote, not satisfied in the negotiations with Iran, hopes are still running high. The Dow today up 183 points, a third of 1%. The Nasdaq added 19. The S&P needed just 1 point for a record high. And oil, 5% lower, took a tumble, closed under $89 a barrel. One of the big gainers, shares of Bath & Body Works up nearly 10% after an earnings beat for last quarter, maintaining its full-year outlook, blowout sales of candles, soaps, and more. Shares of Meta Platforms up almost 4%. It announced plans to sell monthly subscriptions to its Meta One chatbot. First time ever. It's kind of offset the billions it's been spending on AI. And just in time for the summer, the folks who make Bush's Best Baked Beans have three new flavors I think you're going to like. Dill Pickle, Apple Pie, and for some reason, Rocket Pop, those red, white, and blue ice pops. Remember, these are baked beans. With business at 23 and 53, live from the Bloomberg Newsroom, Tom Busby, News Radio 105.9 WBBM.
3: All right, Tom, thank you. We have a shutdown on DuSable Lakeshore Drive to tell you about. Traffic and weather just ahead. It's 3:55.
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3: 358 traffic and weather together on the 8s. What's going on, Neil Fiorito?
0: Well, DuSable Lakeshore Drive is shut down on either side at the Chicago River because the bridges are up and the boats are making their way to the lake. So traffic is closed right now, northbound Wacker to Navy Pier, southbound from Navy Pier down to Wacker. So your traffic starts on the northbound side at Roosevelt. You can get out there and get over to Columbus or Michigan Avenue. Southbound traffic stopped at North Avenue. Exit there, and you can use LaSalle southbound getting into downtown. Looks like another big delay on the Eisenhower with a crash reported inbound at Route 390. Maybe multiple lanes are blocked there. You are packed in from Woodfield Road, an hour 35 to get in from I-90 into downtown. As always, thank you for the calls. The WBBM Mercedes-Benz of Hoffman Estates traffic tip line, 855-780-ROAD. 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
3: Sunshine, some clouds the rest of the afternoon, high 86, but temperatures will begin to fall. Cloudy, breezy, cool tonight, low 55. Right now, sunshine 82 degrees in Chicago.
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21: This is Glenn Marshall. A dismissed federal indictment is now driving major changes at the Chicago U.S. Attorney's Office.
3: And a standoff continues between the U.S. and Iran over opening up the Strait of Hormuz, the latest next from ABC. Sports: White Sox host the Twins tonight. The Cubs are in Pittsburgh. In business.
22: Record highs across the board on Wall Street on hopes for a peace deal with Iran. The Dow today up 183 points. The NASDAQ up 19. The S&P adding 1. I'm Tom Busby at Bloomberg.
3: Sunshine for the rest of the afternoon, but temperatures will begin to fall. Cloudy, breezy, a cool night ahead. The low 55, 82 degrees now in Chicago at 4 o'clock.
23: From ABC News. Lindsay Davis, anchor Prime, streaming weeknights on ABC News Live. A standoff between the U.S. and Iran continues. Iranian state media claims Iran sent a memo to the U.S. stating Iran will continue to control the Strait of Hormuz. President Trump says Iran is negotiating on fumes, but expressed optimism over a deal. ABC's Ian Pannell's in Israel with reaction.
24: The White House, the Trump administration, keep voicing optimism that a deal is close at hand. But if you actually look at the facts on the ground, over the last few days, we've seen U.S. strikes in Iran. Iran vowing to retaliate, an increase in Israeli strikes in Lebanon, the Iranian-backed proxy group Hezbollah firing back here in Israel.
23: The CDC is stepping up screening procedures for Ebola at key airports where travelers arrive from Central Africa. ABC's Faith Abube is at Atlanta's Hartsfield-Jackson International.
25: An internal email obtained by ABC News shows acting CDC director Dr. Jay Bhattacharya urging employees to volunteer to screen Americans returning from Ebola hot zones for possible signs of the virus. The U.S. is one of several countries tightening travel restrictions amid the rapidly growing outbreak.
23: It comes as the U.S. is preparing to host the World Cup Games next month with criticism building over ticket prices. Now two state prosecutors have launched an investigation into FIFA's ticketing practices.
26: Investigating whether fans were misled about the locations of the seats they were buying, New York Attorney General Letitia James and New Jersey Attorney General Jennifer Davenport. They also want to know whether FIFA's public statements about tickets inflated prices for the 8 matches at MetLife Stadium. Fans have reported they were misled about where their seats would be.
23: ABC's Chuck Sievertson. New York Knicks fans are celebrating the team's trip to the finals, but ticket prices for the championship games are soaring into the thousands. The Knicks still waiting to see who they'll face. The San Antonio Spurs lead the Oklahoma City Thunder 3-2 in the series. Game 6 is tomorrow. 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
3: 4:03, Wednesday, May 27th. Good afternoon. Thanks so much for joining us today. I'm Andy Dane, in for Lisa Fielding. Sunshine right now in Chicago, 82 degrees. Do have an air quality alert in effect through this evening, as well as a beach hazards statement. AccuWeather says sunshine, a few clouds, rest of the day, high 86. However, those temperatures will begin to take quite the dive. Tonight, partly cloudy, breezy, cooler, a low 55. Very nice day tomorrow, but certainly not as warm as we have been treated to the past few days. We'll have the details in the five-day forecast for you coming up at 4:15. Our top local story here on News Radio, WBBM, retiring Illinois U.S. Senator Dick Durbin recalling one of the highlights of his six decades in public service during a tribute in his honor at the state capitol in Springfield today. WBBM political editor Jeff Buckles with the story.
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2: Jewish community say they have questions about Mayor Johnson's new strategy aimed at beefing up the city's response to hate crime. The mayor's office announced the so-called Interconnected Chicago strategy that will begin with a council dedicated to addressing concerns about incidents of anti-Semitism in the city. Sarah Van Loon from the American Jewish Committee says her group and other organizations were not consulted by the mayor's office, and she notes it comes months after the Chicago Commission on Human Relations urged action.
3: This is an important step, but it doesn't take away for the delays, frankly, in getting something like this up and running.
2: Mayor's office says the so-called Jewish Engagement Council will lead to a framework for addressing all forms of identity-based crime. They dismissed federal indictment, now driving major change at the Chicago U.S. Attorney's Office.
4: U.S. Attorney Andrew Boutros has announced sweeping reforms to grand jury practices in the Northern District of Illinois following the collapse of the Broadview 6 case. A federal judge threw out charges against the remaining defendants last week, saying she had, quote, never seen the types of prosecutorial behavior before a grand jury that she saw in the transcripts. Boutros personally appeared in court to apologize before dismissing all charges. The prosecutor at the center of the misconduct allegations has since lost a sentencing committee posting in Washington. Glenn Marshall, News Radio 105.9 WBBM.
2: A man and woman from Indiana busted over the weekend after allegedly stealing metal and copper from a shopping mall.
5: They were on the roof of the Southway Plaza Mall with mostly vacant stores at about 1 on Saturday morning when someone spotted the couple, 49-year-old Chad Hart and 50-year-old Robin Huffman, according to police. They called out on a loudspeaker and the two came down a ladder. They said they were just up on the roof making out, according to police, and Hart later admitted they were stealing metal and copper wire. Police found that nearly two dozen HVAC units had been stripped of metal and all of the copper wire that had been on the roof was stripped. It may not have been the first such visit to the roof. Both are facing felony burglary charges. Mike Krauser, News Radio, 105.9 WBBM.
2: A 39-year-old man sentenced to 6 years in federal prison over drug distribution and money laundering charges. Ricardo Tello picked up $9 million in bulk cash proceeds for Mexico-based drug traffickers and allegedly delivered the money to others in the Chicago area. In return, he received about $3,500 per pickup. Besides the six-year prison term, Tello was ordered to forfeit nearly $300,000 to the U.S. government. A police at Joliet searching for a suspect accused of attaching a skimming device to a grocery store's checkout lanes over the weekend. Officers responded to El Ranchito Supermarket Saturday afternoon. Detectives reviewed store surveillance footage, which showed the suspect briefly removing an unknown object from his wallet and putting it on the credit card terminal before completing his transaction. When confronted by a store employee, the suspect ran off on foot. Anyone with information now being asked to contact Joliet police. 4:08, time now for traffic and weather together on the 8th, and here is Neil Fiorito.
6: All right, Andy, we have some stories to tell. DuSable Lakeshore Drive shut down on either side at the Chicago River because the bridges are up and the boats are making their way back to the lake for the summer season ahead. So DuSable Lakeshore Drive is stop and go if you're northbound way back to Soldier Field. Michigan Avenue is a good option to avoid the northbound side of the drive. Southbound traffic stop and go from Fullerton. Again, your lanes are closed because the bridge is up at the Chicago River on DuSable Lakeshore Drive. Avoid the delay southbound on the drive. Maybe get over to Clark and you can bring that toward LaSalle. Make your way into downtown from there. Looking elsewhere on the Stevenson, it looks like a crash inbound at Damon Avenue, blocking a lane. Traffic really heavy in spots from Lamont Road. Just about an hour drive in from 355, 40 in for the Tri-State. Going outbound 35 to Cicero Avenue, the Midway Airport exit. 48 to get to the Tri-State, an hour 3 to 355. A bad delay on the Eisenhower. Looks like an accident blocking multiple lanes inbound at Route 390. You are really packed in from the Jane Addams Tollway. An hour 35 to drive in from the Jane Addams, 45 in for Mannheim. Getting outbound an hour 8 to drive out to the Adams Tollway. And the Kennedy pretty busy on both sides. An hour

0: In from O'Hare, outbound traffic from the Jane Byrne Interchange and before the Wintrust Mural near North Avenue. And then you're backed up from Diversey to Harlem Avenue. Just about 45 to drive out to the airport. On the tollways, our heaviest backup, the Tri-State Southbound from the Irving Park Toll down to Ogden in Northwest Indiana. Nothing major. From the Metro Traffic Center, next report, 418, News Radio 105.9 WBBM.
1: Thank you, Neil. The AccuWeather forecast for the rest of the day. We do have an air quality alert and beach hazard statement, both in effect through this evening. For the rest of the day, though, sunshine, a couple clouds, staying warm, the high 86. But boy, those temperatures are really going to start dipping, especially near the lakefront. Cloudy, breezy, cool tonight, the low 55. Then a nice day tomorrow with sunshine, breezy, but a lot cooler than today. High 72, and temperatures only cracking the mid-60s at the lakefront. Right now, lots of sunshine in the Chicago area. 82 degrees at O'Hare and Midway, 66 along the lakefront. Gains across the board on Wall Street today. The Dow up 183 points. NASDAQ gained 19, and the S&P up a point. It's 410.
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1: It's 4:11. 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The public getting a first look at video from an incident in which Chicago police shot a suspected gunman on the city's far south side this past winter.
4: The police body camera video released by Chicago's Civilian Office of Police Accountability is, as always, intense.
5: Shot fire to police!
4: Two Chicago police officers shot and wounded 28-year-old Pierre Davis through a squad car windshield during an exchange of gunfire near 80th and Ingleside around 8 p.m. January 23rd. Police say Davis had shot and seriously wounded a 22-year-old woman a block away just moments earlier.
5: Show me your hands! 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
4: Davis was hospitalized and then charged with several crimes, including attempted first-degree murder. 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
1: Hawthorne Racecourse is accusing the head of the Illinois Department of Agriculture of playing favorites when it comes to state funding.
8: A federal bankruptcy judge has ruled Hawthorne and its creditors can question Fairmount Park officials about alleged attempts to interfere with Hawthorne's Chapter 11 proceedings. The publication Blood Horse reports the Stickney Racetrack can also depose Agriculture Director Jerry Costello and his brother about recent state funding cuts for purses at Hawthorne. John Costello is a lobbyist for the Horsemen's Association at Downstate Fairmont. He told the Tribune the accusation is defamatory. Director Costello declined to comment on the pending litigation. Nancy Hardy, News Radio 105.9 WBBM.
1: Ahead of Mayor Johnson's visit to the Vatican tomorrow, he and other city leaders are preparing gifts to present to Pope Leo.
9: A Chicago Sanctuary City pin and bottle jardinera from J.P. Graziano are among the items Chicago leaders say they plan to hand-deliver to Pope Leo when the mayor leads a delegation to the Vatican. The Tribune reports that the mayor's staff confirmed that he will not be gifting the Pope a Chicago Cubs hat after previously joking about doing so. Instead, he will be presenting Leo with a White Sox emblazoned kippa and a White Sox pin. Johnson and Leo will be having a one-on-one in the Vatican Apostolic Library, then the Pope will host a delegation of about 50 Chicagoans from various arenas. Carolina Garibay, News Radio 105.9 WBBM.
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1: 4:15, the AccuWeather 5-day forecast sponsored by Four Seasons Heating, Air Conditioning, Plumbing, Sewer, and Electric. Here's meteorologist Carrie Schwindenhammer.
13: Well, it's turned out to be a warm day away from the lake, but in contrast, quite cool along the lake with temperatures only in the mid-60s right now. And the temperature will be dropping as we head through this afternoon, getting down to the low of 55 for tonight, partly cloudy, breezy and cooler. Then breezy and nice for tomorrow, mostly sunny, cooler than today, the high 72, 60s by the lake. Mainly clear and even cooler tomorrow night, the low 52. Mainly sunny with a warmer afternoon Friday, the high 80, but in the low to mid-70s along the lakefront. Nice weather Saturday and Sunday with sunshine mixed with clouds. Highs in the mid-70s, but again, in the 60s at the lakefront. We're at 82 under mostly sunny skies at O'Hare. The wind northeast at 10 miles an hour. Humidity 39%. 81 at Midway, 79 in Kenosha, 65 at the lakefront. We're at 82, going up to 86. I'm AccuWeather meteorologist Carrie Schwindenhammer.
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14: Andy, just over a week ago, the Cubs were atop the NL Central standings as a first-place ball club. They arrive at PNC Park now in last place. My, how it changed so fast, but that's what a 10-game losing streak can do. Game 3 with the Pirates is a 5:40 start from PNC. Tune into 104.3 The Score for the call. As for the Cubs getting back on track, it's never too early to seek improvements for this struggling ball club. Here's Rick Gregg with more.
15: It is too early to try and match up potential trades, at least according to Cubs president Jed Hoyer.
16: We have a long way to go. You know, we have, you know what, 9 weeks or something like that to get to the deadline, and so a lot can happen in that time. Counting carefully, there's 4 to 6 teams that you probably can pencil in right now that as clear sellers, and beyond that, if more don't emerge, then it's going to be a tight market. If more emerge, then I think there'll be some guys. There'll be some guys available.
15: Hoyer spoke to reporters in Pittsburgh, with whom the Cubs are now tied for last in the National League Central. They're still 3 games over 500, though, and Hoyer remains sure they'll start climbing the standings again whenever this long losing streak finally ends. Covering the Cubs, Rick Gregg, News Radio 105.9 WBBM.
14: The White Sox host the Twins in Game 3 of their series, a 6:40 start from Wright Field. On the ice, the Canadians host the Hurricanes in Game 4 of the Eastern Conference Final. Carolina has a 2-1 lead in that series. The Golden Knights advance on to the Stanley Cup Final, finishing off the sweep of the Avalanche last night. In the NBA, Game 6 with the Spurs and Thunders tomorrow night in San Antonio. OKC looks to finish off that series now with a 3-2 series lead. The Knicks await the winner in the NBA Finals. With sports at 16:46, I'm Chris Semba, 104.3 The Score for News Radio, 105.9. 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
1: Chris, thank you. 4:18, traffic and weather together on the 8s is sponsored by the Chicagoland Roofing Council. And here's Neil Fiorito.
0: All right, Andy, on the lakefront, traffic pretty much at a standstill. Unfortunately, between Lincoln Park and the South Loop, you have the bridge up and the boats are making their way through to the lake. So with the raised bridge at the Chicago River, traffic on the northbound side pretty much stopped from 18th. You want to use Michigan Avenue. Southbound traffic pretty much stopped from Fullerton on down. Maybe exit there and use Clark, and you can bring that to LaSalle to make your way into downtown. But you don't want to be anywhere near DuSable Lakeshore Drive right now. On the expressways, a couple of big issues. Eisenhower coming inbound at Route 390, an accident. It looks like multiple lanes are blocked. Traffic is really ugly from the Jane Addams Tollway. You're looking at an hour 40 in from I-90 into downtown, an hour 10 out to the Jane Addams. Metro wants to remind you to avoid these nasty delays in the future. From the northwest suburbs, you can pick up a train, the UP Northwest line, out of Palatine. Looks like a crash on the Stevenson inbound as well at Damon Avenue, blocking at least a lane. Traffic really heavy in spots from the Veterans Tollway to the scene. An hour drive in from 355 going out to the Veterans Tollway, just about an hour 10. Looking elsewhere on the tollways, a lot of traffic, but no lane blockage problems. Looks like we have a new crash now really slowing things down in the southwest suburbs. I-80 eastbound past 355 to before LaGrange Road, an accident blocking at least a lane there. Nothing major to talk about in northwest Indiana, just a backup on 8094 west, driving through Gary. 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
1: Temperatures begin to really take a dip here as the afternoon comes to an end. Cloudy, breezy, cool tonight, the low 55. We also have air quality alerts and a beach hazard statement that will expire later this evening. Tomorrow, sunny, breezy, nice, but cooler than today and yesterday. The high 72, temperatures just cracking the mid-60s at the lakefront. And clear and even cooler for tomorrow evening, the low 52. We are back up into the 80s. For your Friday. Right now, mostly sunny, 82 degrees at O'Hare, 81 Midway, 66 along the lakefront. On Wall Street today, gains across the board, the Dow up 183 points, NASDAQ gained 19, the S&P up 1. It's 420. Our top story this hour, Mayor Johnson has unveiled a new city strategy to beef up the response to hate crimes against residents. But some community leaders say they have questions. We'll have much more on the story coming up at 4:31. Well, as it continues to get warmer outside, new research says less than half of Illinois parents always use sunscreen for their children. The report from Lurie's Children's Hospital finds 42% of parents slather sunblock on their kids every time they go outside. Researchers also found 11% of parents ignore it altogether. As for reapplication, only 20% of parents reapply sunscreen on their kids every 2 hours, and that is the recommended time frame. Many of the people who make Chicago laugh for a living getting serious about their health insurance. Elizabeth Grossman, a co-founder of the Health Alliance for Chicago Comedians, says comics are often forced to work several jobs to make ends meet, and many are unable to get or afford health insurance. A new pilot program looking to change that and give comics the option to pay monthly premiums through the Affordable Care Act marketplace or Get Covered Illinois. Grossman says a big goal of the initiative is to show comics they have the city's support.
17: I'm hopeful that this program will allow the people who maybe don't have those family connections, don't have that wealth, to also be able to do this. So it's going to just bring up more talent. And, you know, who knows where the next Josh Johnson is or Sarah Sherman. You know, these are both comics who also came from the Chicago scene.
1: Its creation was inspired by a similar effort by musicians in the state of Texas and a local survey of comedians struggling to buy health coverage. It also has the backing of the national nonprofit Comedy Gives Back. Business news from Bloomberg coming up in just 60 seconds. It's 4:22.
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0: 4:23, time now for an updated business news from Bloomberg. Here's Tom Busby.
1: Long-term mortgage rates have risen more than 0.5% since the war against Iran began, and last week they rose again, now 6.65% on average, according to the Mortgage Bankers Association. That's the highest since August. On Wall Street today, stocks didn't move a whole lot higher, but it was enough for the Dow, the Nasdaq, and the S&P to all notch fresh closing highs, despite mixed signals out of Washington and Tehran about the terms of a peace deal that would reopen the Strait of Hormuz. Now, there is no deal yet, but hopes are running high, and with that, the Dow today rose 183 points, up 0.3%. The Nasdaq added 19, the S&P was up 1, and oil, 5% lower today. It's now under $89 a barrel on hopes for the reopening of that strait. And President Trump says he wants to watch his hometown New York Knicks at an NBA Finals game at Madison Square Garden in New York City after the team clinched a spot in the championship series. With business at 23 and 53 from the Bloomberg Newsroom, Tom Busby, News Radio 105.9 WBBM.
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0: 4:28, traffic and weather together on the 8th. Neil Fiorito.
11: All right, we're going to start with the Eisenhower Expressway coming inbound because you're packed in from the Jane Addams to Route 390. Crash cleanup, everything on the shoulder and out of the lanes. You're still looking at an hour and a half in from I-90 to downtown. 47 for Manheim in. Up on 290, 45 to Manheim and hour 8 to the Jane Addams. Stevenson loaded up inbound in spots from the Veterans Tollway to Damon. Crash cleanup there, at least a lane closed. It sure looks like it. Hour drive in from the Veterans, 40 in from the Tri-State. Going out to 294, just about 45 minutes, 1 hour to the Veterans Tollway. Dusable Lakeshore Drive, massive delays on either side. Northbound 18th to the Chicago River and southbound before Fullerton down to the river. We had a bridge raise there as the boats made their way through back to the lake. Everything down now, except for those travel times along DeSable Lakeshore Drive. A long time to get through the lakefront. Looking over on I-80 in the southwest suburbs, it looks like a crash eastbound at LaGrange Road. Traffic is pretty heavy from 355, and a new crash may be in Michigan City on I-94 westbound. Stop and go past US 421. Crash there, the left lane blocked. From the Metro Traffic Center, next report, 438. 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
0: Partly cloudy skies, breezy, cooler this evening. We're down to a low of 55, then sunny, breezy, nice day tomorrow, but not quite as warm as recent days. Our high tomorrow, 72 degrees, hovering in the mid-60s at the lakefront. Sunshine now, 82 degrees at O'Hare, 81 Midway, 66 Lakefront at 429.
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0: 4:30, good afternoon. I'm Andy Dane in for Lisa Fielding, and these are the top stories on News Radio WBBM.
12: Mayor Johnson launches a new effort to beef up Chicago's response to hate crimes.
13: I really do hope it's going to be successful.
12: I'm political editor Jeff Buckles at City Hall.
0: A Lake County, Illinois elected official at the center of a rare voting fraud investigation.
14: This is Nancy Hardy. Another high-profile federal case may fall apart over misconduct allegations that led to the dismissal against the Broadview Six.
0: And President Trump says he isn't thinking about this year's midterms with the outcome of the war in Iran up in the air. Sports: Cubs face the Pirates in Pittsburgh. White Sox host the Twins. In business,
1: I'm Tom Busby at Bloomberg. Wall Street sees new record highs today on hopes for a deal with Iran. The Dow up 183 points. The NASDAQ up 19. The S&P adding one.
0: Partly cloudy, breezy, a little cooler for tonight. Our low 55 degrees. Right now, sunshine 82 degrees at 431. 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Well, Mayor Brandon Johnson rolling out a new strategy aimed at beefing up the city's response to hate crimes. But leaders of one community say they have some questions.
12: The mayor says what he calls the Interconnected Chicago Strategy incorporates recommendations from the city's Commission on Human Relations and will begin with a focus on curbing incidents of anti-Semitism and attacks on members of Chicago's Jewish community.
13: It's encouraging to see that they're forming a Jewish engagement council.
12: But Sarah Van Loon from the American Jewish Committee says her group was not consulted and didn't know about it until we asked. Rebecca Weininger from the Anti-Defamation League was more blunt.
15: Jeff, I'm just as concerned as I was before, if not more.
12: That's because she says her group and what she calls other mainstream Jewish organizations were apparently left out.
15: This is a wholesale rejection of the time and the treasure that was put in by his own commission.
12: The mayor's office says the Jewish Engagement Council will eventually help build a lasting effort to combat all identity-based crime.
13: I really do hope it's going to be successful.
12: We're at City Hall. Jeff Buckles, News Radio 105.9. WBBM.
0: Waukegan City Council member Sylvia Sims Bolton accused of mailing in a ballot on behalf of her mother after her mother died earlier this year. Sereni Reyes with the Lake County Clerk's Office says it's a rare case of voter fraud.
16: The safeguards and verification procedures in place within the election system worked exactly as intended. Our staff followed established protocols, identified the irregularity, and immediately coordinated with law enforcement to ensure that this matter was thoroughly investigated. So we're protecting the integrity of our elections, and that remains our highest priority.
0: Bolton currently serves as an alderperson for the city of Waukegan. The investigation did not uncover any facts linking the allegations to her city duties, and she's not charged with official misconduct. After federal prosecutors dismissed a case against the Broadview Six over allegations of misconduct, attorneys for a man accused in a COVID fraud scheme want the same for him.
14: Defense attorneys say they were not notified until Friday. The grand jury then indicted their client. Mahmoud Sami Khan was the same potentially tainted pool that brought charges against the Broadview Six. As first reported by the Sun-Times, Khan's attorneys claim the U.S. Attorney's Office likely knew for months about misconduct against a prosecutor in both cases. That prosecutor is not named in the filing, but the paper identifies her as Sherry Mecklenburg and says the office is reviewing other possibly tainted grand jury cases. Khan is accused of taking part in a scheme to submit more than $800 million in fake claims for government reimbursement for COVID testing. Nancy Hardy, News Radio 105.9 WBBM.
0: It's 4:34. President Trump says the pivotal midterm elections are not on his mind as he deals with the war in Iran.
17: President Trump says November's midterm elections will not factor into his approach toward the Iran war. The war is politically unpopular for Republicans hoping to hold their slim majorities. After saying over the weekend a deal is largely negotiated, the president acknowledged at a cabinet meeting there's more to do with Iran.
18: They're negotiating on fumes.
17: And should not try to outweigh him.
18: He's got the midterms. I don't care about the midterms.
17: He won't simply settle.
18: I didn't do this to get a crummy agreement.
17: With Pentagon Chief Pete Hegseth sitting alongside, the president says it has to be perfect. If not,
18: then the man on my left is going to finish him off.
17: Sagar Magani, Washington.
0: Authorities now say a second person has died from injuries suffered after a chemical tank ruptured at a Washington State paper mill, raising the presumed death toll to 11. ABC's Alex Stone reports several victims remain missing.
19: In a new update from incident commanders, they say recovery efforts for the nine missing were delayed because of safety concerns about the structural integrity of the damaged tank that ruptured. As bodies are recovered, they say they'll be transported to the Cowlitz County Coroner's Office for identification and notification of family members. Separately, a person who was transported from the scene on Tuesday has since died from their injuries.
0: Eight others, including a firefighter, were also injured in the incident. There's been no update on their conditions. A teenager accused of killing a family member will remain free for now.
20: Timothy Hudson, a teenager charged with killing his 18-year-old stepsister on a Carnival cruise ship, will remain free as the judge considers logistics of detaining Hudson closer to his family. Initially charged as a juvenile, Hudson was allowed to live with an uncle and be electronically monitored. An autopsy determined that Anna Kepner had been pinned down and violently raped. After the case moved to adult court, prosecutors wanted the 16-year-old in custody. Hudson now faces a possible life sentence if convicted of the adult charges. He has pleaded not guilty. I'm Lisa Dwyer.
0: We'll update traffic, weather, and low gas prices in the area coming up next. It's 4:36.
21: 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I'm Susie Welch. 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
0: 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How those roads looking, Neil Fiorito?
11: In the southwest suburbs, no good through Mokena. Brake lights on I-80 eastbound, passing 355, the LaGrange Road, a crash there blocking a lane. Westbound traffic passing US 30 over to Larkin. Northwest Indiana, a backup on 8094 westbound, 65 over to Kennedy, and big delays on I-94 westbound, passing US 421. Michigan City, a crash in the left lane, just that right lane. plane is sneaking by. Thanks for the calls on the WBBM Mercedes-Benz of Hoffman Estates traffic tip line at 855-780-ROAD. Always good to hear from you. On the expressways, the Eden's coming in 55 big minutes to the junction from Lake Cook Road. The Kennedy Expressway, an hour 7 inbound, 42 to head out to O'Hare. Crash getting cleaned up on the Eisenhower inbound at Route 390, and that's why you remain heavy from I-90. Hour 25 in from the Jane Addams, 48 in from Mannheim. Going up on 45 to Mannheim, and hour 8 to the Jane Addams Tollway. Still heavy on the Stevenson inbound in spots from the Veterans Tollway to Damon. A crash getting cleaned up there. Hour in from 355, 40 in from the Tri-State. Going up on 44 to 294, an hour drive to 355. The Dan Ryan, 40 minutes out, 30 minutes in. 57 out, 23, 33 on the outbound Ford. You're 20 minutes inbound. DeSable Lake Shore Drive is packed in on either side through the Gold Coast, getting through Grand Park, and southbound traffic really heavy. Hyde Park and getting into Jackson Park as well. Most of the tollways are pretty active, but no lane blockage problems to report. From the Metro Traffic Center, next traffic reports, 448, News Radio 105.9, WBBM.
0: WBBM AccuWeather for the rest of the afternoon. We'll see temperatures in the lower 80s falling down to a low of 55 tonight. In the 60s, though, at the lakefront under mostly sunny skies. Breezy and cooler tonight, that low 55. Mainly sunny, breezy, and pleasant tomorrow. Cooler than today, the high 72, but in the mid-60s by the lake. Even cooler tomorrow night with a low of 52. And sunshine with a warmer afternoon Friday, the high 80, but in the low to mid-70s along the lakefront. Not quite as warm for Saturday and Sunday, but very nice with some sunshine. Highs in the mid-70s, cooler at the lakefront. 82 right now at O'Hare, 81 at Midway, 65 at the lakefront. I'm AccuWeather's Kerry Schwindenhammer.
2: Gains across the board on Wall Street today. The Dow up 183 points. NASDAQ gaining 19, and the S&P added a point. It's 440. As summer gets into full swing, a far northwest suburb is abuzz with the discussion of beekeeping.
4: The village of Huntley is considering an ordinance regarding beekeeping. Larry Krangle teaches beekeeping at McHenry County College, and he's been discussing the ins and outs of beekeeping with Huntley village officials.
5: They have an ordinance that they've developed, and it's going through the process of being read and accepted. And I would think that probably before the summer is out that they will have an ordinance. And in reading the ordinance, I think they've done a very good job. If other communities are looking for some type of guidelines.
4: The National Honey Board says there are an estimated 115 to 125,000 beekeepers in the United States, and Krangle says honeybees are the best pollinators for vital foods.
5: In the absence of honeybees, we would not nearly get the quantity or quality of the crop.
6: Bees do the work for free.
5: Yeah, in essence.
4: Terry Keschner, News Radio 105.9 WBBM.
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2: Well, scientists have identified a hidden deep Earth pattern that may reveal where the planet's rare earth metal deposits form. A new global study by researchers at the University of Cambridge created a worldwide map of unusual rocks, main producer of rare earth metals. Their analysis show the rocks are closely tied to thick ancient sections of the Earth's crust and could lead to more precise mining practices in the near future. And a Chinese startup claims it's invented an AI-powered device that can translate a pet's sounds and actions into human speech. The device costs about $120. It's worn around the pet's neck and can allegedly recognize their behavior, vocalizations, and emotions and translate them with nearly 95% accuracy. A lot of people say they are skeptical. The company hasn't published any data or studies to support their claim. Sunshine right now in Chicago, 82 degrees, our low tonight about 55. 446 when searching for ways to protect your basement, search U.S. Waterproofing. 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Here's the scores, Chris Emma.
12: Andy, as a rookie 2 years ago, Caleb Williams was sacked 68 times. That was nearly an NFL record. Last season, that number dropped dramatically to just 24 sacks. The offensive line provided the protection to change that. But that unit won't have continuity for a new season. The Bears will have a new center after the sudden retirement of Drew Dolman. And now there's a fascinating competition set to take place at left tackle. Braxton Jones will battle with Jedrick Wills Jr. for that spot. Theo Benedict and Karan Amagaji will get a crack as well. The Bears began OTAs earlier today in Lake Forest. That means the competition at left tackle begins in earnest. Offensive line coach Dan Rauscher likes that mix.
13: We have a great deal of competition. I don't think anybody goes in as a lead. We'll let that thing play out, but they're all pushing each other. They all make each other better, and I think it's a really good situation from that aspect.
12: In baseball, the Cubs are looking to get back in the win column. It's been a while. Game 3 with the Pirates is a 5:40 start. Tune to 104.3, the score for the call. Jameson Taillon gets the start for the Cubs. He will meet with Bubba Chandler in that one. The White Sox and Twins will play Game 3 of their series at the Rate. That's a 6:40 start. David Sandlin will make his major league debut in that one. In the NBA, Game 6 with the Spurs and Thunder is tomorrow night in San Antonio. OKC's a 3-2 series lead. The Knicks swept their way to the finals. On the ice, the Hurricanes are looking to take a commanding 3-1 series lead. The Canadians hope to get that Game 4 victory. It's a 7 o'clock puck drop in Montreal. And the Alaska Gold Panthers baseball team will host a unique tradition in Fairbanks next month. It's the 121st annual Midnight Sun Game set for June 19th, a 10 p.m. start under the 24-hour daylight in Alaska. This unique game was once played by the greats like Barry Bonds, Jason Giambi, and Tom Seaver. The tradition began back in 1906 as part of a bet between two rival bars in Fairbanks. They settled the score, of course, at midnight under the sun. With sports at 16:46, I'm Chris Emma, 104.3, the score for News Radio 105.9 WBBM.
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11: All right, guys, the expressways are seeing red. They are packed in just about everywhere. The Eisenhower inbound heavy Woodfield, the Route 390. Some good news in that area. Crash cleared from Route 390 right there. So you're an hour 20 in from I-90. 48 in for Mannheim and going out to Mannheim. 40, hour 4 to the Jane Addams Tollway. The other big delays on the Stevenson inbound from 355 to Damon. Earlier crash in that area gone. Hour drive in, an hour out to 355. On DuSable Lakeshore Drive, a lot of traffic northbound 18th to Chicago Avenue. Passing North Avenue and brake light southbound on spots from Fullerton to Balbo and 50th to Hayes. Tollways to Tri-State on the brakes northbound from Cermak to 290. Heavy south from the Irving Park Toll to Ogden and I-80 to pass Halstead. Traffic on the Jane Addams Tollway westbound from the Tri-State to before Elmhurst Road. Then you're heavy from Route 53 to Roselle Road. The Ronald Reagan tie-ups on both sides. Westbound in spots from 355 to 59. Eastbound slow Naperville Road to 355. Heavy traffic Midwest Road to the Tri-State. The Veterans Tollway southbound slowing from the Army Trail Toll to North Avenue and Butterfield to 63rd. Northbound traffic on 355 looks pretty good. Delays you're used to seeing in the northwest suburbs on Route 53 on both sides to the work zone. Southwest suburbs, I-80 eastbound, stop and go from the Veterans to LaGrange Road. Crash there, blocking at least a lane. 94 Northwest Indiana heavy westbound passing US 20 to pass 421 in Michigan City. Crash in the left lane, just that right lane is squeezing by. You may want to use US 20 as an alternate. Next report, 458, News Radio 105.9, WBBM.
14: WBBM AccuWeather, partly cloudy, breezy, and cooler tonight, the low 55. Mostly sunny, breezy, and nice tomorrow. It'll be cooler than today with a high of 72, but in the mid-60s at the lakefront. Mainly clear and even cooler tomorrow night, low 52. It's 82 at O'Hare, 81 at Midway, 65 at the lakefront. I'm AccuWeather meteorologist Carrie Schwindehammer.
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15: Grammy Award-winning pianist and producer Robert Glasper will headline Friday night at the Chicago Jazz Festival, taking the J. Pritzker Pavilion stage September 4th. 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Other highlights include Dede Bridgewater and Bill Charlap on opening night. The Miles Electric Band celebrating Miles Davis Centennial on Saturday. 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
2: Also unveil the lineup of opening weekend festivities for the Obama Presidential Center.
16: The Obama Presidential Center opens June 19th. The center says that weekend it will be offering diverse experiences connected to arts and culture, civics and democracy, gardening and food, and sports and well-being as part of opening weekend celebrations. This includes live DJs, musical and dance performances, as well as Chicago Public Library programming and a variety of food available for purchase. Beyond opening weekend, the center is hosting programs throughout the summer, including events for America's 250th birthday, bi-weekly garden gatherings, and a 10-week walk-run club. 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
2: Well, now about another reveal. The players set to represent the U.S. in next month's World Cup.
17: U.S. coach Mauricio Pochettino has announced his 26-man World Cup roster. It includes Gio Reyna and Sebastian Berhalter. Alejandro Zendejas also made the squad, while Diego Luna and Tanner Tessman were left out in the announcement Tuesday. Sergiño Dest, Tyler Adams, and Haji Wright return after missing March friendlies due to injuries. Half of the roster are holdovers from the last World Cup, including Christian Pulisic, Weston McKennie, and Tyler Adams. The team's average age is nearly 27. The team opens against Paraguay on June 12th in California. I'm Gethin Coolball.
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4: Despite a slump in consumer confidence, surging prices for jet fuel and sharply higher airfares, American Airlines says it continues to see strong demand for travel, both domestic and international, and it expects to make the same level of profit this year as it did last year before the war in Iran began. Now on Wall Street, all-time closing highs today for the Dow, the Nasdaq, and the S&P 500, but just barely. After mixed signals out of Tehran and then Washington about terms of a peace deal between the U.S. and Iran and who will control the Strait of Hormuz. Despite all that, the Dow today rose 183 points. The Nasdaq was up 18, the S&P added

0: One, oil was down 5% to under $89 a barrel. And Americans may be living on the moon sooner than you think. The head of NASA says he'll begin building a moon base with nearly monthly robotic landings starting next year. And by the time the first astronauts land on the moon again in 2028, a permanent base will be waiting for them. With business at 23 and 53 from the Bloomberg Newsroom, Tom Busby, News Radio 105.9 WBBM.
1: New delays in northwest Indiana on the roadways. Traffic and weather coming up. It's 4:55.
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1: 4:58, traffic and weather together on the 8th. 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
14: All right, a busy day on hand here. We're going to start in northwest Indiana with a pretty big backup in Michigan City today. I-94 westbound, passing US 20 to pass US 421. Crash cleanup continues to block your left lane. You're getting by only on the right side there in the right lane. You might want to use US 20 as an alternate. Still some pretty big delays in the southwest suburbs on I-80 eastbound from 355 to LaGrange Road. Crash cleanup there. And looking at the expressways are all pretty full. The Eden's coming in about at 50. Kennedy ends at hour 12, 41 out to the airport. On the Eisenhower inbound, an hour 20 into downtown from I-90. 48 if you're driving in from Mannheim. The turnaround trip is 40 to Mannheim, an hour 4 to the Jane Addams. Stevenson about 55 either way to and from the Veterans Tollway. South side, the Dan Ryan 35 out, close to 30 minutes in from the merge into downtown. I-57 getting out to I-80, 23, 35 on the outbound Ford, packed in from 115 to 159th Street through the ongoing work zone. Next reports at 5:08, News Radio 105.9 WBBM.
1: Clear to partly cloudy skies, breezy and much cooler tonight, the low 56 degrees. Sunshine right now in the area, 82 degrees at 4:59.
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0: Coming up in the next half hour on News Radio WBBM.
1: Mayor Johnson calls violence over the Memorial Day holiday intolerable and says shutting down those teen takeovers will take more than tougher punishment. I'm political editor Jeff Buckles at City Hall.
0: Chicagoland's last remaining horse racing track accusing a state official of playing favorites. And there are new concerns about peace talks between the U.S. and Iran. The latest next from ABC News. In sports, Cubs take on the Pirates at Pittsburgh. White Sox host Minnesota in business.
2: Record highs across the board on Wall Street on hopes for a peace deal with Iran. The Dow today up 183 points. The NASDAQ up 19. The S&P adding one. I'm Tom Busby at Bloomberg.
0: Back here with the forecast for tonight. Clear to partly cloudy skies. Breezy, cooler, low 56. It's 5 o'clock.
3: From ABC News, I'm Michelle Franzen. New concerns over stalled talks between the U.S. and Iran. President Trump at a cabinet meeting today says Iran wants to make a deal. Iran state media, meantime, says Iranian leaders have sent a memo to the U.S. that Iran would continue to patrol the strait. ABC's Ian Pannell is in Israel and has more on the sticking points.
4: The discussions that are ongoing right now is basically to try and lift the siege of the Strait of Hormuz, the restrictions put in place by Iran, and to allow the U.S. naval blockade to be withdrawn. What it doesn't resolve are the outstanding issues, the ones that existed before, during the war and throughout this ceasefire, primarily Iran's nuclear program.
3: A 69-year-old Southern California man known for the display of American flags and Make America Great Again memorabilia that he kept in his front yard has died, authorities say, days after being attacked and beaten outside his home last week. Family members say Kerry George Sharon as an Army veteran. The defendant, 32-year-old Thomas Caleb Butler, served in the Navy and police say was arrested. A motive remains unknown. In Washington state, recovery efforts continue for paper mill employees missing after a chemical tank rupture in Longview, just south of Olympia. Two others are confirmed dead. Nine are unaccounted for. Governor Bob Ferguson says families and the community are in shock.
5: We're bracing ourselves for this being the deadliest industrial tragedy in modern Washington state history. When you have a tragedy of that scale, the impacts on individuals, on families, and on communities is profound.
3: The cause remains under investigation. The CDC has sent an urgent request for its agency to recruit personnel to help screen travelers coming from Central Africa for symptoms of Ebola. Uganda has closed its border with the Democratic Republic of Congo. A Google employee has been arrested over Google bets on Poly Market using confidential search information, authorities say. You're listening.
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0: 5:03, Wednesday, the 27th of May. Good afternoon. Thanks so much for joining us today. I'm Andy Dane in for Lisa Fielding. Plenty of sunshine in Chicago, 82 degrees. We do have an air quality alert in effect through this evening, as well as a beach hazards statement for tonight. Clear to partly cloudy skies, breezy and a lot cooler out there, the low 56 degrees. Nice day tomorrow, but not quite as toasty as recent days. Our high tomorrow just 72, and temperatures even lower near the lakefront. There is another warm-up on the way later in the week. We'll have all the details in the five-day forecast coming up at 5:15. Our top local story here on News Radio WBBM. Mayor Johnson says tougher laws alone will not stop a surge in those so-called teen takeover gatherings. WBBM political editor Jeff Buckles reports he even called the level of violence over the holiday weekend intolerable.
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3: The Civilian Office of Police Accountability is sharing the sights, sounds, and frantic intensity of what happened the night of January 23rd.
4: Start firing, police!
5: Left! You went that way!
3: Two Chicago police officers shot and wounded 28-year-old Pierre Davis through a squad car windshield during an exchange of gunfire near 80th and Ingleside. Police say Davis had shot and seriously wounded a 22-year-old woman a block away just moments earlier.
5: You good?
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7: 644, 1 and 5, are you okay?
5: Stop. Hey, look for the gun. It's going to be somewhere on this block.
3: Davis was hospitalized and charged with several offenses, including attempted first-degree murder and aggravated assault against peace officers. Terry Keschner, News Radio 105.9 WBBM.
2: The Village of Antioch Police Department has arrested a 60-year-old resident after he allegedly attempted to hit his brother with a pickup truck. It all started yesterday afternoon in the parking lot near the former Piggly Wiggly location on Orchard Street. The victim reported his brother, George Stachura, tried striking him with a Dodge pickup truck, but he was able to get out of the way and was not hurt. Stachura now faces aggravated assault with a motor vehicle charges that carries a max sentence of 3 years in prison and up to $25,000 in fines. The family of a Streamwood man who drowned last summer at Centennial Beach is now suing the Naperville Park District.
8: The lawsuit asserts there was willful and wanton neglect by the Park District in the death of 27-year-old Manuel Rosales, especially since there was a similar event previously during which a 13-year-old boy nearly drowned. Morales and friends had been swimming to a platform where the water is about 15 feet deep and murky. The suit says lifeguards waited 15 minutes to clear the former quarry of swimmers and conduct a search. The man's body was found about 40 minutes after he was reported missing. The executive director of the Park District, Brad Wilson, said in a statement to the Daily Herald, the police report confirms it was an unfortunate accident. Mike Krauser, News Radio, 105.9 WBBM.
2: 5:08, time now for traffic and weather together on the 8th. How are the roadways, Neil Fiorito?
9: We do have a couple of trouble spots, and the roadways are really heavy, Andy, from the expressways to the tollways to the roads in northwest Indiana. That's where we'll start the drive on 94 in Michigan City. Really jammed up from U.S. 20 to pass U.S. 421. That's the roadwork zone, and there's also a crash getting cleaned up in the left lane. Just that right lane is squeezing by, so U.S. 20 might be a better option for you. Still some delays in the southwest suburbs on I-80 eastbound, passing 355 to LaGrange Road. Crash cleanup there, everything off on the shoulder, so your lanes are getting by again. The northwest suburbs, you're seeing ongoing roadwork delays on either side because near Kirchhoff, the right lane is closed in both directions. Expressways, Eden's coming in 52 minutes, going out just 18 to Lake Cook Road. Kennedy inbound from O'Hare into downtown, an hour 12, 40 minutes outbound. The Eisenhower in an hour 20 from I-90 into the city, 52 to drive in for Mannheim. Going out on 290, 42 to the Mannheim exit, an hour 6 to I-90. Stevenson outbound, you're at 38 to the Tri-State, 52 to 355. We're getting a little bit better on the outbound trip of I-55. Coming in just under an hour from the Veterans Tollway to the lakefront. Southside, the Ryan 32 out, 27 in. I-57 getting out to I-80, you're at 23 minutes and 35 on the outbound side of the Ford. DuSable Lakeshore Drive, really heavy northbound from 18th to Chicago Avenue. Delays in spots from North Avenue to Belmont. Traffic is heavy southbound in spots between North Avenue and Balbo. Pretty heavy traffic between 50th and Hayes as well. All the tollways pretty busy today, especially the Tri-State southbound. Really heavy from the Irving Park toll down to Ogden through the ongoing work zone. From the Metro Traffic Center, next report, 518. 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
2: All right, Neil, thank you. The AccuWeather forecast for the rest of the evening. We have an air quality alert in effect through the tonight. Also a beach hazard statement through 10 p.m. Otherwise, clear to partly cloudy, breezy, cool. Low 56. Going to be a sunny, breezy, nice day tomorrow, but not quite as toasty as it has been. Our high tomorrow, 72, and temperatures barely cracking the mid-60s. At the lakefront, clear and cool tomorrow night, the low 52, and we warm up yet again on Friday with sunshine, a high of 80, again, temperatures lower near the lake. Right now, mostly

0: Sunny skies, 82 degrees at O'Hare and Midway, 66 along the lakefront. Gains across the board on Wall Street today. The Dow added 183 points. NASDAQ up 19 and the S&P added a point. It's 5:10.
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0: It's 5:11. The Wisconsin Department of Health Services confirming its first Mpox case of the year. At this point, five cases have been confirmed in southeastern Wisconsin. Symptoms usually include a new unexplained rash that develops into an acne-like bump, along with fever, swollen lymph nodes, muscle aches, or chills. However, health officials say the risk to the general public is low. A biotech firm is betting on Chicago's South Side.
6: A University of Chicago lab has spawned Vector Builder, a gene delivery company. Crane's Chicago Business reports the firm is spending $55 million expanding its headquarters, building a new biomanufacturing and research and development center. The company's not revealing where the new space will be, just saying it'll be on the South Side. Vector Builder currently has 30 people employed in Chicago, but the new space will be able to accommodate around 150. Crane's reports Vector Builder has been creating a global network of manufacturing facilities to offer its gene delivery solutions to firms all around the world. Cisco Cotto, News Radio 105.9 WBBM.
0: The Chicago Park District hosted thousands of people with intellectual disabilities today at Maggie Daly Park for a brand new festival.
7: I'm excited for this, this being here today. 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
8: Ian says he doesn't know where to start with the abundance of activities at the Chicago Park District's first ever All-Star Fest.
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9: It's kind of so fun because there's a lot of games here.
8: The fest was the idea of Aline Ganan with the Park District. It brought together 4,000 students and adults with intellectual and developmental disabilities.
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0: 5:15, the AccuWeather five-day forecast now, sponsored by Four Seasons Heating, Air Conditioning, Plumbing, Sewer, and Electric. And here's meteorologist Carrie Schwindenhammer.
14: It's going to be quiet.

0: Tonight, clear to partly cloudy, breezy and cooler, the low 56 degrees, plenty of sunshine tomorrow, breezy and nice, though also cooler than today, the high 72, will be in the mid-60s by the lake. Even cooler tomorrow night, low 52, mainly sunny Friday with a warmer afternoon, the high 80, but in the mid-70s at the lakefront. A pleasant day Saturday and again on Sunday as well, sunshine will mix with clouds, temperatures reaching 74 both afternoons, but in the 60s at the lakefront. It's 82 under mostly sunny skies at O'Hare, wind northeast 11 miles an hour, humidity 37%, 81 at Midway, 86 in Aurora, and 66 at the lakefront. We have 82 going down to 56. I'm AccuWeather meteorologist Kerry Schwendenhammer.
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2: Andy, back in 2017, the Dodgers reached the World Series despite an unusual blip in their regular season. They had two winning streaks and one losing streak hit double digits. Before last night, they were the only team to ever have that happen. Maybe the Cubs will also reach the World Series just like those Dodgers. For now, they just want to win. Their losing streak is at 10 after stacking 10 wins in a row twice this season. Game 3 with the Pirates is a 5:40 start in Pittsburgh. Tune it to 104.3, the score for the call. Here's Rick Gregg with more.
3: Alex Bregman delivered a strong message to his Cubs teammates after their 10th straight loss.
4: You look in the mirror and change something. Doing the same thing over and over again and expecting a different result is definition of insanity. So if you keep getting beat the same way without changing anything, it's on you.
3: Change doesn't have to be drastic, but it does need to be an adjustment, and it does need to work. The Cubs left 11 men on last night in Pittsburgh, went 1-for-13 with runners in scoring position, and slipped into the NL Central cellar. 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
2: Jameson Taillon gets the ball in that one, opposing Bubba Chandler of the Pirates. The White Sox and Twins play the third game of their four-game set this evening on the South Side, a 6:40 start. David Sandlin meets with Connor Prelip in that pitching matchup. On the ice, the Canadiens host the Hurricanes in Game 4 of the Eastern Conference Final. The Golden Knights advance on to the Stanley Cup Final by finishing off the sweep of the Avalanche last night. And UCLA freshman pitcher Angel Cervantes has been a key part of the Bruins' Big Ten Championship this season. He owes that to a tiny toy dinosaur. Cervantes places a mini dinosaur on the mound for each of his starts. He named it Jerry and said, quote, "He calms me down." The Bruins will be the top overall seed in this year's NCAA tournament. With sports at 16:46, I'm Chris Emma, 104.3 The Score for News Radio, 105.9 WBBM.
1: I might start bringing one of those in the studio with me.
2: Absolutely.
1: There you go. You know who really calms me down to Neil Fiorito, 5:18, traffic and weather together on the 8th is sponsored by Mercedes-Benz of Hoffman Estates. How are we looking out there, Neil?
5: All right, guys. Not really good. Not very calming on the expressways today. You're probably aggravated, and we understand why. The travel time's really high, especially on the Kennedy inbound. You're an hour 12 from O'Hare into the Janeburn interchange. The Eisenhower inbound's an hour 20 from I-90 to drive into downtown. Outbound traffic to I-90 is an hour 6. DuSable Lakeshore Drive seeing a lot of delays. Southbound in spots from North Avenue to Balbo. 50 at the Hayes backed up as well. Northbound traffic, 18th to Chicago Avenue, and spotty traffic between North Avenue and Fullerton. On the tollways, the Tri-State southbound, a hefty delay from the Bensonville Bridge to Ogden. 75th to 95th heavy and I-80 to past Halstead. Delays northbound from 111th to 95th Street and Cermak to the Eisenhower. The Jane Addams brake lights westbound from the Devon Toll to before Elmhurst Road, and then a delay from 53 to Roselle Road. The Ronald Reagan Tollway slow spots if you're westbound from 355 to 59. Eastbound slowing before Naperville Road to 355 and again from Highland to the Tri-State. The Veterans Tollway tie-ups on both sides. Southbound 290 to North Avenue, Butterfield to 63rd, and northbound between Butterfield and Roosevelt. Crash cleanup continues to clog I-80 eastbound past 355 to LaGrange Road, and a trouble spot lingering in northwest Indiana. 94 westbound past US 20 to pass US 421. Crash cleanup continues in the left lane. 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
1: Partly cloudy skies for this evening as temperatures really begin to dip. Breezy night as well, the low 56. We will have an air quality alert as well as a beach hazard statement in effect through this evening. For tomorrow, sunny, breezy, pleasant, but cooler than today and yesterday. A high tomorrow of just 72 degrees, temperatures in the mid-60s at the lakefront. And for tomorrow evening, clear skies and even cooler night, a low of 52. Right now, plenty of sunshine, 82 degrees at O'Hare and Midway, just 66 degrees along the lakefront at 520. Our top story this hour is a farewell ceremony held at the Illinois Capitol today in honor of the state's outgoing senior U.S. senator. We'll have much more on the story coming up at 5:31. Well, once it's completed, Northwestern University's new Ryan Field will host dozens of community events.
6: On October 16th, the stadium will be the home field for the Evanston Township High School football team as they take on New Trier. Ryan Field will host the high school teams at no charge as part of the commitment by developers to make the stadium a community asset. The high school football game will be the first non-collegiate event hosted at Ryan Field, which is set to officially open October 2nd with a nationally televised game between Northwestern and Penn State. Mai Martinez, News Radio 105.9 WBBM.
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7: 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I'm Dr. Jessica Bender from Loyola Medicine with Healthy Eating. 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Choosing chocolate with at least 70% cocoa provides more nutrients and less added sugar than milk chocolate. 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
1: 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Here's Tom Busby.
10: Hoping to offset some of the hundreds of billions being spent on artificial intelligence, Meta Platforms is now selling monthly subscriptions for access to its AI chatbot. One tier will cost just $8 a month. The other, offering a much bigger volume of videos, photos, and other content, will cost $20 a month. Limited use of Meta One, still free. Wall Street squeezing out enough gains today to notch fresh record highs for all the major averages despite mixed signals out of the U.S. and Iran about terms of a peace deal to reopen the Strait of Hormuz. The Dow today up 183 points, the Nasdaq added 19, the S&P up 1, and oil tumbled, closing below $89 a barrel. Salesforce giving a weak revenue outlook for the current period after the closing bell, worrying investors about AI disrupting the software industry. And a challenge from Doritos to celebrate the nation's 250th anniversary, recreate a famous U.S. landmark like the Lincoln Memorial entirely out of Doritos chips for a chance to win $250,000. With business at 23 and 53 from the Bloomberg Newsroom, Tom Busby, News Radio 105.9 WBBM.
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7: 528 traffic and weather together on the 8th. South Roadways, Neil Fiorito.
8: In the southwest suburbs, still heavy on I-80 eastbound, passing 355 to LaGrange Road. Earlier crash we had, they're gone. All lanes back open again. Heavy westbound, passing US 30 over to Larkin. Northwest Indiana, still a delay lingering on I-94 westbound, past US 20 to pass 421 in Michigan City. Earlier crash in that area gone. Expressways to Eden's packed in on the inbound side from the spur to Skokie Boulevard, and again from Dempster to the junction, 52 in, just 18 out to Lake Cook Road. Kennedy inbound about an hour 15 from O'Hare, outbound close to 40 to the airport. Eisenhower inbound an hour 16 from I-90, 50 to drive in for Mannheim. Heading outbound 37 to Mannheim Road, an hour drive to the Jane Addams Tollway. Stevenson out 40 to the Tri-State, 54 to the Veterans Tollway, just under an hour coming in. The Dan Ryan out 30 minutes, 23 inbound. 57 inbound looking okay, but traffic on the way out brings you to 25 minutes to I-80, 32 on the outbound side of the Ford. No trouble spots on DuSable Lakeshore Drive, just a lot of traffic. We have a vehicle fire, it looks like, on the Reagan eastbound at Midwest. The right lane blocked. Mark, we appreciate the call. The WBBM Mercedes-Benz of Hoffman Estates traffic tip line, 855-780-ROAD. 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
7: Clear to partly cloudy skies for the night ahead. Breezy and much cooler, a low 56. Sunshine tomorrow, breezy and nice, but temperatures a lot lower than recent days, high 72, hovering in the mid-60s by the lakefront. Right now, mostly sunny, 82 degrees at O'Hare and Midway, 66 lakefront at 529.
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7: 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I'm Andy Danian for Lisa Fielding. 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
12: The state capitol pauses to honor a political veteran and native son of Illinois.
13: The Honorable Richard J.
5: Durbin.
13: I'm political editor Jeff Buckles.
7: Mayor Johnson says tougher punishments will not be enough to combat the so-called teen takeovers in the city.
14: This is Terry Keschner. A Waukegan alderperson is accused of sending in a mail-in ballot for someone who is dead.
7: And a new report says it'll take years for the U.S. to replenish some of the weapon systems used in the Iran war. Sports, the White Sox will take on the Twins on the south side, while the Cubs will play the Pirates in Pittsburgh. In business,
15: I'm Tom Busby at Bloomberg. Wall Street sees new record highs today on hopes for a deal with Iran. The Dow up 183 points, the NASDAQ up 19, the S&P adding 1.
7: AccuWeather says clear to partly cloudy, breezy, cooler tonight, the low 56. Right now, sunshine 82 degrees at 531. Topping our news of this half hour, state lawmakers and other elected leaders paused today to pay tribute to Illinois' senior U.S. Senator Dick Durbin as he prepares to retire from political life.
12: Before Cam Buckner was a state house Democrat from Chicago, he was an intern in Senator Durbin's office.
16: We are welcoming home one of the most consequential public servants Illinois has ever produced.
12: He and another former Durbin staffer, Chicago State Senate Democrat Mike Simmons, helped introduce the senator during a joint session of the legislature.
17: I want Senator Durbin to know that his example lives on.
12: Then Durbin, whose career in public service began in 1969, thanked the thousands of aides and interns who have come through his office, giving them credit for many of his achievements.
18: Any success was a team effort.
12: And before closing, the now 81-year-old veteran of Springfield and Washington politics invoked Abraham Lincoln's warnings about divisions over slavery as he urged lawmakers to help secure democracy.
18: My life has been genuinely enriched by helping people from our great state and nation. I hope that yours will be as well. Thank you.
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7: Mayor Johnson suggesting the city does not need more ways of holding young people and their parents accountable for so-called teen takeovers in Chicago. Police responded to a number of unsanctioned gatherings over the long holiday weekend, including one in Hyde Park Monday that led to 53 arrests. Some aldermen have suggested cracking down on parents whose teens take part in the violent actions. But the mayor told reporters at City Hall today, Chicago already has laws on the books to do that and would not comment on ideas presented by aldermen.
19: If they have not provided me with any information centered around what that accountability mechanism would sound like or look like, to opine on something like that is not, I don't think that's responsible governance.
7: The mayor says curbing those gatherings will ultimately take the joint effort of all parts of the city to provide alternatives for Chicago's young people. A member of the Waukegan City Council accused of mailing in a ballot on behalf of her mother, who is deceased.
14: Sylvia Sims Bolton is charged with one count of mutilation of election material. Sereni Reyes of the Lake County Clerk's Office says Bolton's mother, Mary Sims, died prior to Bolton receiving the ballot for her mother for the March 17th general primary.
20: The Lake County Clerk's Office mails vote by mail ballots on the first day that we could legally mail them for the general primary. So we sent them February 5th, and on February 12th, the Lake County Clerk's Office processed the cancellation of the voter registration for Mary Sims after we received notification for the voter's death record.
14: Sylvia Sims Bolton surrendered and was due in court. The investigation did not uncover any facts linking these allegations to her city duties as a Waukegan alderperson. Terry Keschner, News Radio 105.9 WBBM.
7: More than 500 people have signed an online petition calling for the renaming of Wabash Avenue, where the Chicago Trump Tower is located, to Barack Hussein Obama Avenue.
21: The address of Trump Tower would be 401 Obama Avenue. The man who started the Change.org petition, Bryce Jones, who lives on the southwest side, says it would send a small message about the values we uphold as a city. He wrote, "We're grappling with increased living costs and punitive policies, including immigration raids, and rising gas prices because of a failed vanity war." He writes, "We propose a tribute to a figure who stands for hope and change. It would carry symbolic weight," he says. Mike Krauser, News Radio, 105.9 WBBM.
7: At 5:34, a think tank analysis finds it will take the U.S. years to replenish key weapon systems being used in the Iran war.
22: The Center for Strategic and International Studies estimates it'll take contractors 3 years to shore up stocks of Tomahawk missiles, along with Patriot and THAAD missile and drone interceptors. The analysis adds to concerns U.S. forces would have limited firepower at any future conflict with China. Depleted munitions were a key topic during a House hearing 2 weeks ago, where Pentagon Chief Pete Hegseth pushed back.
0: And ultimately, we have all the munitions needed to execute what we need to execute, and we're going to ensure that we supercharge that.
22: Hegseth told lawmakers the administration's $1.5 billion defense budget proposal would ramp up spending on high-end munitions. The CSIS analysis says the problem right now is not money, it's time. Sagar Meghani, Washington.
7: A new court filing reveals the Trump administration has sent out over $20.5 billion in tariff refunds so far. Here's ABC News correspondent Chuck Severson.
1: The new filing notes $85 billion in refunds have been accepted so far, and the $20.6 billion represents money reimbursed importers who filed for refunds on the government's online portal. It's unlikely most companies will give money directly back to shoppers. The Nonpartisan Tax Foundation estimates the tariffs that the Supreme Court ruled were illegal cost the typical American household $700 last year.
7: Despite the prospect of refunds, importers are still paying a blanket 10% tariff the president implemented under a different law immediately after the Supreme Court struck down his tariffs. We'll update traffic, weather, and low gas prices in the area coming up. It's 5:36.
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7: 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If you spot a lower gas price, go ahead and give us a phone call. The number 312-409-GASS, 312-409-4277. 538 traffic and weather together on the 8th, sponsored by the Chicagoland Roofing Council. Neil Fiorito.
8: Most of the tollway is still really heavy, especially now on the Ronald Reagan Tollway. If you're eastbound, you are packed in from Highland to before Midwest Road. Crews are dealing with a fully engulfed vehicle fire in the right lane. The Gapers delay really building on the westbound side of I-88. The southwest suburbs traffic is really heavy westbound now from US 30 over to Larkin Avenue. A stalled semi blocking the right lane. Eastbound traffic past 355 to LaGrange Road and Kedzie to the Tri-State. Not too much in northwest Indiana. Looking at the expressways, a lot of traffic on most. Eden's coming inbound. You're at 50, just 18 on the way out to Lake Cook Road. Kennedy, an hour 13 in from O'Hare, just 36 out. On the Eisenhower inbound, an hour 16 to drive into downtown from the Jane Addams. 50 in for Mannheim, getting out to Mannheim, 37. An hour drive if you're headed out toward 90 in Schaumburg. On the Stevenson going out, 40 to the Tri-State, 54 to 355 and 57 in. The Dan Ryan 30 minutes out, 22 inbound. 57 delays continue outbound. You're at 25 to I-80 and 32 on the outbound Ford. DuSable Lakeshore Drive, stop and go northbound Roosevelt to Chicago Avenue. Spotty delays between North Avenue and Belmont. Heavy traffic on the southbound drive in spots between Fullerton and Balbo. 50th, to Hayes backed up as well. 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
2: WBBM AccuWeather, clear to partly cloudy, breezy, and cooler tonight, the low 56. Mostly sunny, breezy, and nice tomorrow, though cooler than today, the high 72, but in the mid-60s by the lake. Mainly clear and even cooler tomorrow night, low 52. Plenty of sunshine on Friday with a warmer afternoon, the high 80. Will be a little bit cooler at the lakefront. Then nice weather Saturday and Sunday with sunshine and some clouds. Temperatures topping out at 74 both afternoons, but remaining in the 60s at the lakefront. Right now it's 82 at O'Hare, 81 at Midway, and 66 at the lakefront. I'm AccuWeather meteorologist Carrie Schwendenhammer.
7: Gains across the board on Wall Street today. The Dow added 183 points. NASDAQ gained 16. And the S&P 500 up a point. It's 540. Mortgage rates are higher, home prices are higher, and yet demand for homes is higher than ever.
3: The median price for a home sold in the nine-county Chicago metro area reached $390,000 in April. That's up more than 4% compared to last year and the highest figure since 2007. Mario Greco, founder of the MG Group at Compass in Chicago, tells the Noon Business Hour that the price appreciation was consistent across the board.
4: Be it the entry level, you know, $300,000-$500,000 price point, even up to the multi-million-dollar price point.
3: He says home prices in Chicago are driven by higher demand.
4: It's kind of a perfect storm of people needing to move, and there's been a big increase in the needs to move instead of the want to move.
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7: The worker pay gap widens as the heads of companies get major pay raises.
5: The typical CEO compensation package rose 6% in 2025 to $17.7 million. The median pay for employees at those companies in the S&P earned $89,744, a 4.7% increase year over year. The CEO with the biggest compensation package, Tesla's Elon Musk, with a package valued at $132.3 billion. $1 billion, all in the form of stock awards. I'm Donna Water.
7: Big thank you to our writers and those working hard behind the scenes today here at News Radio at the editor's desk, Patrick Rushman, and later Cameron Costanzo. Our writer, Cecilia Fragakis, assistant producers, George Ayub and Abena Bediako. Our traffic producer, Anton Peters, broadcast managing editor, Zach Weber. 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
26: This November 3rd, the midterm election is more than politics. 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Pritzker takes on Bailey for governor, and Stratton takes on Tracy in the Senate. 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
4: Well, you may think print media is dead. Turns out independent bookstores are thriving. Membership in the American Booksellers Association has grown by almost 550 shops in the last year, reaching a little over 3,400 shops nationwide. That's nearly double the amount there was a decade ago. The growth includes various types of stores, traditional to mobile, and even pop-up shops. And a Florida man has gone viral. This time it's for helping police. He was sitting at a beach at Fort Lauderdale when he noticed something odd washing up out of the waves. He called police. Turns out they were packages of cash, millions of dollars worth. The man may have wanted to keep the bundles, but Florida law mandates anyone who finds lost property call police or risk being charged with theft. Sunshine right now in Chicago, 82 degrees, headed down to a low of 55 tonight. It's 5:46, time for sports, and here's the scores, Chris
5: just
4: Emma.
5: Just learned something new there, Andy. The Cubs hope to snap their losing streak at 10. They're just underway with Game 3 from Pittsburgh. It's been a brutal stretch for a team that previously won 10 straight games twice. With that, the Cubs fell from the best record in baseball to last place in the NL Central standings. All it takes is one win to stop this slide. Here's Rick Reid with more.
6: This might be as close as mild-mannered Craig Counsell gets to turning into the Hulk.
7: It's a big league at-bat with men on base. It's the at-bat you want in a game. It's the at-bat you can make a difference for your team. It's the at-bat you can flip the score of a game, flip the course of a game. And it's time for us to deliver.
6: That's Counsell talking about the Cubs' inability to produce with men in scoring position. 1-for-13 last night, batting .223 and falling for the season as a whole, with only the Angels and White Sox worse, and not by much. Covering the Cubs, Rick Gregg, News Radio 105.9 WBBM.
5: The White Sox host the Twins in Game 3 of their series. First pitch is at 6:40 from Wright Field. On the ice, the Canadians host the Hurricanes in Game 4 of the Eastern Conference Final. Carolina has a 2-1 lead. The Golden Knights are waiting in the Stanley Cup Final. They swept the Avs last night. And Madison Square Garden will be buzzing when the Knicks host the NBA Finals for the first time in 32 years. The prices for this game will be a little different than then. Back in 1994, it cost just $35 face value to sit in the Garden's cheap seats for the finals. This year, face value is close to $2,000. In fact, tickets listed on the secondary market are being listed for over $200,000. It'll be either the Spurs or Thunder meeting the Knicks in the finals. Andy, for $200,000, you could probably just play for the Knicks.
4: I was just going to say, if I'm paying that money, I want some minutes.
5: Yeah, that's... With sports at 16:46, I'm Chris Sema, 104.3, the score for News Radio, 105.9 WBBM.
4: All right, Chris, thank you. 5:48, traffic and weather together on the 8th, sponsored by Chicago's North Shore Convention and Visitors Bureau, Neil Fiorito.
8: Well, truck day here, guys, on the Ronald Reagan Tollway, getting through Oak Brook because of a vehicle fire getting cleaned up on the eastbound side of I-88 before Midwest Road. Two right lanes are blocked, and you are jam-packed before Highland Avenue. A gaper's delay westbound takes you past the York Road Toll to before Highland Avenue. We also have a trouble spot in the southwest suburbs on I-80 westbound at Larkin. That is a stalled semi blocking the right lane. Traffic is heavy from US 30. Delays eastbound from LaGrange Road to Harlem and Kedzie to the Tri-State. And now a new trouble spot in northwest Indiana. Word of a crash on 8094 westbound at Ripley, which is really why you're heavy from the Indiana Toll Road getting through that area. Elsewhere on the expressways, the Eden's coming in about 50 minutes. Not really changing there. 18 minutes out to Lake Cook Road. Kennedy inbound an hour 13, 36 out to O'Hare. Eisenhower inbound about an hour 15 for I-90, 50 in for Mannheim. Out to Mannheim 28 and 50 to the Jane Addams Tollway. Stevenson going out at 35 minutes to the Tri-State, 48 to 355, about 55 in. The Dan Ryan 26 out, 22 inbound, 57 going out, 23, you're 17 in. Bishop Ford on the way out, 32 minutes. DuSable Lake Shore Drive pretty loaded with traffic on both sides. 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
4: WBBM AccuWeather, clear to partly cloudy, breezy, and cooler tonight, low 56. Mostly sunny, breezy, and nice tomorrow. Cooler than today, though, high 72. Mainly clear and even cooler tomorrow night, low 52. It's 82 at O'Hare, 81 at Midway, and 66 at the lakefront. I'm AccuWeather meteorologist Kerry Schwindedhammer.
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4: At 5:50, White Sox merch and jardiniere. Some of the gifts Chicago leaders say they plan to bring to Pope Leo tomorrow.
9: Mayor Brandon Johnson is leading a delegation to the Vatican in his biggest international trip so far. The Tribune reports that the mayor, who is a Chicago Cubs fan, will not be gifting Pope Leo any Cubs merch, but rather a White Sox emblazoned kippa, along with a Chicago Sanctuary City pin and bottled jardinera from J.P. Graziano. A private meeting between the mayor and the Pope will take place in the Vatican Apostolic Library. They're expected to discuss the Pope's encyclical released Monday. Carolina Garibe, News Radio 105.9 WBBM.
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10: so lost. Three-time Grammy Award-winning vocalist Dee Dee Bridgewater opens the Chicago Jazz Festival Thursday night, performing alongside pianist Bill Charlap at the J. Pritzker Pavilion. 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
4: Former President Biden launching a new lawsuit against the Department of Justice. It's to block the release of audio and transcript of private interviews with a ghostwriter used in a special counsel investigation into his handling of classified documents. ABC's Christian Cordero with more.
11: The former president's attorneys argue the conversations happened within his own home and that because they were obtained through a criminal investigation, the DOJ has a responsibility to keep them private. The DOJ obtained them as part of a special counsel's probe into whether Biden mishandled classified documents after his time as vice president. That probe ended in February 2024.
4: Without court intervention, the materials will be released June 15th. Business news coming up in 60 seconds. It's 5:52.
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14: Long-term mortgage rates have risen more than 0.5% since the war against Iran began. And last week, they rose again, now 6.65% on average, according to the Mortgage Bankers Association. That's the highest since August. On Wall Street today, stocks didn't move a whole lot higher, but it was enough for the Dow, the Nasdaq, and the S&P to all notch fresh closing highs, despite mixed signals out of Washington and Tehran about the terms of a peace deal that would reopen the Strait of Hormuz. Now, there is no deal yet, but hopes are running high, and with that, the Dow today rose 183 points, up 0.3%. The Nasdaq added 19, the S&P was up 1, and oil, 5% lower today. It's now under $89 a barrel on hopes for the reopening of that strait. And President Trump says he wants to watch his hometown New York Knicks at an NBA Finals game at Madison Square Garden in New York City after the team clinched a spot in the championship series. With business at 23 and 53 from the Bloomberg Newsroom, Tom Busby, News Radio 105.9 WBBM.
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4: 5:58, traffic and weather together on the 8th. Neil Fiorito.
5: All right, Andy, we have some issues. We're going to start on the Ronald Reagan Tollway eastbound. Stop and go before 355 to before Midwest Road. A vehicle fire getting cleaned up. The two right lanes are blocked. In Oak Brook, you might want to use Butterfield. A gaper's delay on 88 West past the York Toll to before Highland Avenue. The other trouble spot is along I-80 in the southwest burbs on the westbound side at Larkin. That's a stalled semi in the right lane, and that's why you're heavy from U.S. 30. Also, word of a crash in northwest Indiana on 8094 westbound at Ripley. Traffic is heavy from the Indiana Toll Road. Expressways to Eden's getting a little better now coming inbound. 43 minutes still to the Kennedy from Lake Cook Road. On the Kennedy inbound, an hour 13, 32 to drive out to the airport. Eisenhower inbound, about an hour 15 from I-90 into downtown, going out to the Jane Addams, now only 48 minutes. On the Stevenson outbound, you're at 48 and 54 to drive in from the Veterans Tollway. Dan Ryan, 26 out, 22 in. Be safe. Your next report, 608, News Radio 105.9, WBBM.
4: Clear to partly cloudy, breezy, cooler tonight, the low 56, sunny, breezy tomorrow, but a little cooler than recent days, a high just 72. Right now, sunshine 82 degrees at 5:59.
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4: Coming up in the next half hour on News Radio WBBM, Mayor Johnson says changing city ordinances that are already on the books, not the way to combat so-called teen takeovers.
6: This is Terry Keschner. A Chicago high school student leaves ICE detention and looks ahead.
4: And President Trump says he feels no urgency to end the ongoing conflict with Iran. The latest next from ABC. Sports, the Sox host the Twins. Cubs look to break their losing streak in Pittsburgh. In business.
7: Record highs across the board on Wall Street on hopes for a peace deal with Iran. The Dow today up 183 points. The NASDAQ up 19. The S&P adding 1. I'm Tom Busby at Bloomberg.
4: Clear to partly cloudy skies. Breezy, cooler tonight. The low 56. High tomorrow to 72 degrees. 82 now in Chicago. ABC is next at 6 o'clock.
8: From ABC News, I'm Dave Packer. President Trump meeting with his cabinet today, making it clear he feels no urgency to end the war with Iran, saying Iran wants very much to make a deal, but he's not satisfied with what the Iranians are offering.
9: The primary urgency is that we can't let Iran have a nuclear weapon. But at the same time, we have a tremendous amount of oil, gas, coal. We have tremendous amounts of energy. We're blessed with something very special.
8: The recovery for victims in the deadly factory accident in Washington State continues. 9 people remain unaccounted for after a massive chemical tank holding a highly corrosive liquid imploded and collapsed Tuesday. Washington State Governor Bob Ferguson.
10: We're bracing ourselves for this being the deadliest industrial tragedy in modern Washington State history.
8: 2 people are confirmed dead. The former personal assistant to Friends star Matthew Perry's the 5th and final defendant involved in Perry's 2023 death to learn his prison sentence.
11: Outside of court, an attorney for Kenneth Iwamasa said Iwamasa regrets not telling Matthew Perry no when Perry told him to repeatedly inject him with ketamine, including the fatal dose the day Perry died in 2023.
12: Kenny will regret the lack of action for the rest of his life.
11: While prosecutors say Iwamasa was an enabler and a drug supplier, his attorney said Iwamasa could not say no to his boss. The federal judge giving Iwamasa 3 years and 5 months in federal prison for his role in Perry's death. Alex Stone, ABC News, Los Angeles.
8: A new court filing revealing the Trump administration has sent out more than $20 billion in tariff refunds so far.
13: The new filing notes $85 billion in refunds have been accepted so far, and the $20.6 billion represents money reimbursed importers who filed for refunds on the government's online portal. It's unlikely most companies will give money directly back to shoppers.
8: ABC's Chuck Sievertson. Wall Street, the Dow gained 182 points today. 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
15: The time now is 6:03 on Wednesday, May 27th, 2026. Good evening. I'm Glenn Marshall, and currently we're sitting around 80 degrees here in Chicago under some sunny skies. Keep in mind we have an air quality alert that's in effect through tonight, and a beach hazard statement is in effect from 10 p.m. this evening through late tomorrow night for high wave action and dangerous rip currents at Lake Michigan. But tonight it's going to be clear to partly cloudy, breezy, and cooler with a low of 56 degrees. Tomorrow we'll see mostly sunny skies, breezy and pleasant, though as also cooler than today. A high of 72 is expected, but in the mid-60s by the lake, we'll even see mainly clear and even cooler skies tomorrow night with a low of 52 degrees. Of course, we're going to look at that AccuWeather 5-day forecast at 6:15, but right now, our top local story on News Radio WBBM. Chicago Mayor Brandon Johnson says the city is holding people accountable following a series of violent gatherings over the Memorial Day weekend. He's also dismissing suggestions that ordinances need to be changed. WBBM political editor Jeff Buckles is following.
16: The mayor told reporters here that the city's numbers confirmed no one was killed over the holiday weekend and shootings were down.
17: Communities across our city still felt the impact of an intolerable level of violence.
16: That includes Monday night's gathering at 57th Street Beach that moved into nearby Hyde Park. Officers arrested 53 people and seized 9 weapons.
17: We will not accept any act that places Chicagoans in danger.
16: And even though the mayor suggests most of the so-called teen takeovers in the city are shut down before they happen, last week's surge of activity has sparked new calls from city council for additional tools to punish parents whose children are involved.
17: There are already laws in the books that do that.
18: Should they be changed?
17: I mean, that's a legislative question.
16: He did not advocate for any specific change, nor would he comment on the concept of tougher punishment, saying it would be irresponsible to do so without seeing an actual proposal. We're at City Hall. Jeff Buckles, News Radio 105.9 WBBM.
15: A Chicago Public Schools high school student is going from ICE detention to graduation.
19: I just dropped Ricardo off at his high school at Mather. Oh my gosh, he was a little kid. He was jumping out of the seats as I was driving him. He was so excited.
6: Christy Morrow is a family friend of Ricardo Hernandez Navarrete, an 18-year-old Mather high school student who, along with his mother, has now been

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2: Attorneys for a man charged in a COVID fraud scheme with a former Loretto Hospital executive are now pushing for the case to be dismissed. The lawyers are citing the outcome of the Broadview 6 case and its alleged misconduct by a prosecutor.
3: Defense attorneys for Mahmoud Sami Khan claim the same federal prosecutor in the Broadview 6 case committed, quote, flagrant and pervasive misconduct in the grand jury. As first reported by the Sun-Times, lawyers for Khan, who once worked for ex-Loretto CFO Anoush Ahmed, said the indictment against him should be thrown out over misconduct by the U.S. Attorney's Office during the grand jury that also returned an indictment in the Broadview case. The filing did not identify the former prosecutor, but the paper says it is Sherry Mecklenburg. She was terminated from her post on the U.S. Senate Judiciary Committee recently. Nancy Hardy, News Radio 105.9 WBBM.
2: And the village of Huntley is considering an ordinance regarding beekeeping. Larry Kringle teaches beekeeping at McHenry County College and has been advising Huntley village officials. He tells WBBM bees are endlessly fascinating.
4: Mankind has lots of things to learn from the bees. And one is that they're able to find a source for either pollen or nectar or water and then go back to the colony. And then by dancing, they will tell their sisters, how to find it again.
2: One concern Huntley officials have is bees congregating near sources of water, so beekeepers in that community will likely have to have water near beehives to keep bees from wandering away. And we are approaching 6:08. That means traffic and weather together on the 8th. And here is Abby Ryan to tell us more.
5: Well, Glenn, right now on the inbound side of the Edens, Lake Hook to the Kennedy Junction, it is a travel time of 43 ugly minutes. It's heavy. From the spur to Skokie, Dempster to the junction, outbound 17, slow passing two-way, the Eden Spurs, okay, Kennedy outbound, 17 to Montrose, 30 out to the airport, heavy Jane Byrne interchange to Ohio, Lawrence to Harlem, inbound stop and go Cumberland, past that Wintrust, Maryland, North Avenue, over to the Jane Byrne interchange, an hour and 8, O'Hare into downtown, you're looking at 35. Coming in from the Edens Junction. So far, if you're on the outbound side of the Eisenhower, 23 to Mannheim, 45 to I-90. It is heavy from Sacramento to Harlem, Higgins to I-90. Inbound an hour and 12, I-90 in. Heavy from York to 294 in spots from Mannheim to Harlem, 47. Coming in from Mannheim, Stevenson outbound. 32 to get to 294, 42 to 355. Heavy past the Ryan to Pulaski, 83 to Cass. And then southbound I-55 in Will County, heavy 355 to Joliet Road. Northbound, that is clear if you're on the inbound side of the Stevenson, 50, 355 in, 34 coming in from 294, 13 coming in from Cicero. Dan Ryan out, 23, inbound 18, I-57 outbound to 23-minute ride, 17 inbound, 32 on the outbound Ford, a 15-minute ride inbound. DuSable Lakeshore Drive, stop and go northbound, Randolph to Chicago and spots north to Belmont. And southbound heavy spots, LaSalle to Balbo, 53rd to Hayes, Tri-State South. It's tight on 294 from the Bensonville Bridge to Ogden. Stevenson to 95th, I-80 past Halstead. Northbound slows Cermak to 290, Irving Park to Balmoral. If you're in northwest Indiana, 8094 westbound slows Indiana Toll Road to Ripley. Earlier crash, slow from Burr to Kennedy Avenue. Next report, 6:18 from the Metro Traffic Center, News Radio 105.9 WBBM.
2: Thanks a lot, Abby. And tonight we're going to see lows at a 56. Tomorrow, though, we'll see a high of 70. But it's going to be in the mid-60s by the lake with a low of 52 degrees tomorrow night. It's currently 81 degrees at O'Hare. We're looking at 80 at the midway and along the lakefront, 65 degrees. Time now is 6:10. And thousands of kids and adults with intellectual disabilities gathered at Maggie Daly Park today for the city's first ever All-Star Fest. WBBM's Carolina Garibay has more.
6: Cheers and words of encouragement could be heard all throughout Maggie Daly Park at the Chicago Park District's first ever All-Star Fest.
7: I climbed through and then went down the slide so fast. It was fun.
6: 15-year-old Angelo was one of 4,000 people enjoying the fest, which celebrates children and adults with intellectual and developmental disabilities and invites them to participate in all sorts of activities.

0: There's so many individuals in Chicago that, you know, live with the challenges of living with a disability. There's so much that these guys can do, and just kind of giving them the opportunities to do it is what they show that they can do all year long.
1: Eileen Ganan with the Park District came up with the idea for the fest. She says the goal is to make these activities more accessible so that everyone can enjoy them.
0: I hope they just walk away excited that they had a great day and proud of themselves that they can do so much, and they have so many people out there that are rooting for them. So hopefully a day of celebrating them makes it special for them.
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2: The Naperville Park District is being sued by the family of a man who drowned last summer at Centennial Beach.
3: 27-year-old Manuel Rosales was swimming with friends in the former quarry. They were going to a platform in the center where the water is about 15 feet and murky. The suit says lifeguards waited about 15 minutes after he was reported missing to clear the water of swimmers and conduct a search. The man's body was found about 40 minutes after he was reported missing. The lawsuit alleges willful and wanton neglect by the park district, especially since there was a similar incident previously during which a 13-year-old boy nearly drowned. The executive director of the park district, Brad Wilson, said in an emailed statement to the Daily Herald, the police report confirms that the Rosales incident was an unfortunate accident. Mike Krauser, News Radio, 105.9 WBBM.
2: And Metra is adding several daily train runs to its Rock Island District line starting on Monday, June 1st. It's the first step in schedule adjustments required by the Northern Illinois Transit Authority law, which goes into effect on the same day. Now, the Commuter Rail Agency is adding 4 late-day daily train trips on weekdays and 18 more weekend train trips. To find out all of the details about the upcoming schedule changes, visit Metra's website. And coming up after this break, we're going to look at that AccuWeather 5-day forecast plus sports. The time now is 6:12.
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2: And at 6:15, it is now time for the AccuWeather 5-day forecast, and is sponsored by Four Seasons Heating, Air Conditioning, Plumbing, Sewer, and Electric. And here to tell us more is meteorologist Carrie Schwindenhammer.
10: Well, as we head into the evening hours, we're looking at a little in the way of cloud cover. Skies should be clear to partly cloudy for tonight. The one thing we're going to keep an eye on here is a batch of showers across central Wisconsin. Our thinking at this time is that that should weaken as it drifts southward.

0: if for some reason it holds together, we may have to make some adjustments. But nonetheless, we're looking at a breezy and cooler night tonight, down to 56 degrees. Then as we head through tomorrow, mostly sunny, breezy, and pleasant, though cooler than today, the high 72 in the mid-60s by the lake. Mainly clear and even cooler tomorrow night, low 52. Plenty of sunshine with a warmer afternoon Friday, the high 80, mid-70s at the lakefront. Pleasant weather for Saturday and Sunday, sunshine and some clouds, highs of 74, but 60s at the lakefront. Right now we have 81 and mainly clear at O'Hare. Wind northeast at 10 miles an hour, humidity 37%, 80 at Midway, 85 in Naperville, and 66 at the lakefront. It's 81 going down to 56. I'm AccuWeather meteorologist Kerry Schwindenhammer.
1: Thanks a lot, Kerry. And the time now is 6:16. That means it's time to take a look at sports.
0: Two.
1: And here is Chris Emma.
2: Glenn, good evening. The Cubs are looking to snap their losing streak, and they're out to an early lead in Pittsburgh. Ian Happ delivered a two-run knock in the first. A rally in the second brought one more home. Jameson Taillon will hope to keep that early 3-0 lead. The White Sox and Twins play game three of their series coming up. That's a 6:40 start of the South Side. David Sandlin makes his major league debut, meeting with Connor Prelib in that pitching matchup. In soccer, the Chicago Stars underwent a shakeup earlier today. Here's Rick Gregg with more.
3: This is a fascinating statement from team president Karen Lietzau.
4: We need to be spending more of our time focusing on the sporting organization in a way I don't think that we thought we needed to. With the growth of the league, has just really taken off in a way that I think surprised us when we first invested in the club.
3: Prices, expectations, ability, all have gone up since a group led by Laura Ricketts bought the Stars in September of 2023. The team's record has steadily gone down. So, Lietzau has fired general manager Richard Foyes and is looking for a veteran to replace him and stabilize the soccer side of the organization while she handles the business. Rick Gregg, News Radio 105.9 WBBM.
2: On the ice, the Canadians host the Hurricanes in Game 4 of the Eastern Conference Final. Carolina has a 2-1 series lead. The Golden Knights advance on to the Stanley Cup Final by finishing off the sweep last night. In the NBA, Game 6 between the Spurs and Thunder is tomorrow night in San Antonio. OKC has a 3-2 series lead. It's the Knicks waiting after winning the East, sweeping away the Cavs. And Dodgers prospect Kendall George suffered a freak injury during last night's game for the Tulsa Drillers. It happened as George crossed home plate against the Northwest Arkansas Naturals. He was forced to leap over the bat dog to avoid a collision. George landed awkwardly on his left leg and is believed to have suffered a serious knee injury. The Tulsa Drillers said they are suspending their bat dog program effective immediately. With sports at 16-46, I'm Chris Emma, 104.3 The Score for News Radio, 105.9 WBBM.
1: 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And at 6:18, traffic and weather together on the 8s is sponsored by the ChicagoDogs.com. And here to tell us about a crash on I-57 is Abby Ryan.
5: All right, now, Glenn, if you're on I-57, watch out for this crash. It's in the left lane, outbound solid from the Dan Ryan to 111th. A 28-minute ride to I-80. Double D, the tipster today. Thank you for calling our WBBM. Mercedes-Benz of Hoffman Estates traffic tip line, 855-780 Road. We always appreciate your phone calls, bud. So far, the inbound side of the Edens, 38. It is heavy from Tower to Skokie, past Dempster to the Junction, outbound clear. Kennedy outbound, 17 to Montrose, 30 out to the airport. Inbound an hour and 8, O'Hare to downtown, 35, coming in from the Edens Junction. Eisenhower out, 23 to Mannheim, 45 to I-90. Inbound an hour and 12, 47, coming in from Mannheim. If you're on the outbound side of the Stevenson, 32 to get to 294, 42 minutes out to 355 inbound, 50 355 into DuSable Lakeshore Drive, heavy Lamont to 294, and then first to Kedzie inbound. I-55 southbound, heavy from 355 to Joliet Road. Dan Ryan outbound 23, inbound 18. I-57 outbound 28. That crash again, left lane at 111th inbound, slows from 119th to Holston at 17, 28 out to I-80. Bishop Ford outbound, a 28-minute ride to 80-94. Long-term road work in a lane, solid delays 115th to the Steel Bridge. Inbound's okay. DuSable Lakeshore Drive, stop and go, northbound, Wacker to Chicago. And then north to Fullerton, southbound, heavy LaSalle to Chicago, Wacker to Balbo, and 57th to Hayes. 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
1: Thanks a lot, Abby. And tonight we're going to have a low of 56 degrees. Tomorrow we'll see a high of 72, but it's going to be in the mid-60s by the lake with a low of 52 tomorrow night. It's currently 81 at O'Hare. We're looking at 80 at Midway and 65 at the lakefront. It's 620. And our top story this hour, Chicago Mayor Brandon Johnson has unveiled a new strategy for the city to beef up the response to hate crimes against residents. But some community leaders have questions. We'll have much more on this story coming up at 6:31. But before that, here's your real estate minute.
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12: Despite a slump in consumer confidence, surging prices for jet fuel, and sharply higher airfares, American Airlines says it continues to see strong demand for travel, both domestic and international, and it expects to make the same level of profit this year as it did last year before the war in Iran began. Now on Wall Street, all-time closing highs today for the Dow, the Nasdaq, and the S&P 500, but just barely, after mixed signals out of Tehran and then Washington about terms of a peace deal between the U.S. and Iran and who will control the Strait of Hormuz. Despite all that, the Dow today rose 183 points. The Nasdaq was up 18, the S&P added 1,
13: Oil was down 5% to under $89 a barrel. And Americans may be living on the moon sooner than you think. The head of NASA says he'll begin building a moon base with nearly monthly robotic landings starting next year. And by the time the first astronauts land on the moon again in 2028, a permanent base will be waiting for them. With business at 23 and 53 from the Bloomberg Newsroom, Tom Busby, News Radio 105.9 WBBM.
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1: At 628, traffic and weather together on the 8th. We got a stalled semi on I-80. Here to explain is the Abby Ryan.
5: All right, now, Glenn, if you're on I-80, headed on the eastbound side, you're better than the westbound side. Westbound stacked, US 30 to Larkin, stalled semi, blocking the right lane. It's a parking lot. Eastbound, heavy from Kedzie to the Tri-State, 8094 westbound. Slows from I-65 to Broadway. The good news is most of the rest of Northwest Indiana looks pretty good. Chicago Skyway, eastbound, heavy St. Lawrence Avenue to before the Stony Island area, all because of road work. So far, if you're on the tollways, watch out for Tri-State Tollway northbound. Heavy approaching Roosevelt, new crash in a lane. See it, call us, WBBM, Mercedes-Benz of Hoffman Estates traffic tip line, 855-780 road, southbound 294, heavy past the Grand Avenue curve to Ogden, 75th to 95th, I-80 past Halstead. Next report from the Metro Traffic Center, 638 News Radio 105.9 WBBM.
1: Thanks a lot, Abby, and we're going to see a low of 56 degrees tonight. We'll see a high of 72, but it's going to be in the mid-60s by the lake tomorrow, and tomorrow night, it's going to be a low of 52 degrees. It's currently 81 degrees at O'Hare. We're looking at 80 at Midway, 85 at Aurora, 74 at Waukegan, and the lakefront seeing 65 degrees, 629.
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2: The time now is 6:30 on Wednesday, May 27th, 2026. Good evening. I'm Glenn Marshall, and these are the top stories on News Radio WBBM.
3: Mayor Johnson launches a new effort to beef up Chicago's response to hate crimes.
4: I really do hope it's going to be successful.
3: I'm political editor Jeff Buckles at City Hall.
2: Mayor Johnson says stiffer punishments for parents and kids aren't the solution for combating teen takeovers in Chicago.
5: This is Terry Keschner. Investigators released dramatic video of a confrontation between Chicago police and a shooting suspect.
2: Plus, Iran releases what it says are initial details of peace agreements with the U.S. In WBBM Sports, the Cubs are facing the Pirates in Pittsburgh right now. They're on top 3-0 at the bottom of the third, and we're still waiting for the White Sox to take on the Twins at 6:40. AccuWeather's letting us know that there is an air quality alert that's in effect through tonight, and a beach hazard statement is in effect from 10 p.m. this evening through late tomorrow night for high wave action and dangerous rip currents at Lake Michigan beaches. Otherwise, it's going to be clear and partly cloudy tonight with a low of 56 degrees. Tomorrow, mostly sunny and breezy. A high of 72 degrees, but in the mid-60s near the lake. Tomorrow night, mainly clear and even cooler. A low of 52 degrees. The time now is 6:31. Leaders of Chicago's Jewish community say they have questions about Mayor Brandon Johnson's latest efforts to combat anti-Semitism and other hate crimes. WBBM political editor Jeff Buckles has the latest.
6: The mayor has not worked with us.
3: And Rebecca Weininger from the Anti-Defamation League says that's why she's concerned about the Johnson administration's announcement of a so-called Jewish Engagement Council as part of what he's calling the Interconnected Chicago Strategy to combat all forms of identity-based crime. She says the strategy appears to reject recommendations from the city's Commission on Human Relations.
6: We have something that is not data-supported, that does not come out of those recommendations.
3: And does not, she says, reflect the concerns of people she describes as mainstream Jews. Sarah Van Loon from the American Jewish Committee says she's hopeful the mayor's strategy will lead to concrete action.
7: Jews in Chicago want to be a part of the very rich fabric of our society.
3: And right now, she says, they don't feel safe. We're at City Hall. Jeff Buckles, News Radio 105.9 WBBM.
2: Chicago Mayor Brandon Johnson says the city is committed to holding people accountable following a series of violent gatherings over the Memorial Day weekend. Officers arrested 53 people after a so-called teen takeover at 57th Street Beach triggered a disturbance in Hyde Park Monday night. The mayor told reporters at City Hall that not all of the people taking part in those gatherings are from the city.
8: We've seen young people from outside of the city come to our city, and further underscoring the need for shared responsibility across communities. At the same time, our response must reflect our values as a city.
2: He says the city already has a curfew and parental responsibility ordinances on the book and wouldn't say whether he supports any efforts by city council to change them. The public is getting a first look at video from an incident in which Chicago police officers shot a suspected gunman on the far south side this past winter.
5: The police body camera video released by Chicago's Civilian Office of Police Accountability is, as always, intense.
9: Shot fire to police!
5: Two Chicago police officers shot and wounded 28-year-old Pierre Davis through a squad car windshield during an exchange of gunfire near 80th and Ingleside around 8 p.m. January 23rd. Police say Davis had shot and seriously wounded a 22-year-old woman a block away just moments earlier.
9: Show me your hands! Where's your hands? Show me your hands!
10: Are you shot?
11: Yes, I'm good. He's hit.
5: Davis was hospitalized and then charged with several crimes, including attempted first-degree murder. Terry Keschner, News Radio 105.9 WBBM.
10: Hawthorne Racecourse is accusing the head of the Illinois Department of Agriculture and playing favorites when it comes to state funding, a claim that's part of the track's bankruptcy proceedings.
12: A federal bankruptcy judge has ruled Hawthorne and its creditors can question Fairmount Park officials about alleged attempts to interfere with Hawthorne's Chapter 11 proceedings. The publication Blood Horse reports the Stickney racetrack can also depose Agriculture Director Jerry Costello and his brother about recent state funding cuts for purses at Hawthorne. John Costello is a lobbyist for the Horsemen's Association at Downstate Fairmont. He told the Tribune the accusation is defamatory. Director Costello declined to comment on the pending litigation. Nancy Hardy, News Radio 105.9 WBBM.
10: Two victims have now been confirmed dead in that rupture of a tank at a paper mill in Longview, Washington that occurred on Tuesday. ABC's Alex Stone reports nine victims remain missing.
13: In a new update from incident commanders, they say recovery efforts for the nine missing were delayed because of safety concerns about the structural integrity of the damaged tank that ruptured. As bodies are recovered, they say they'll be transported to the Cowlitz County Coroner's Office for identification and notification of family members. Separately, a person who was transported from the scene on Tuesday has since died from their injuries.
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10: 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And in Wakanda, the BP on Liberty and Rand Road has gas for $4.67 per gallon. The time now is 6:38. Traffic and weather together on the 8th. We got a stalled semi on I-80. Here to explain is Abby Ryan.
20: Well, Glenn, we do have problems on I-80. It's on the westbound side. Watch out for heavy delays. Jam-packed US 30 to Larkin. Stalled semi blocking the right lane. Your alternate US 30 instead. It'll save you some time. Eastbound I-80. Heavy from Kedzie to 294. If you're on the rest of the roads, Chicago Skyway eastbound. Heavy past St. Lawrence Avenue over to Stony Island, all because of construction. If you're on I-80, headed on the eastbound side again, heavy from Kedzie to 294. Route 53 southbound, heavy northwest highway to Algonquin. Northbound heavy I-90 to Kirchhoff through the long-term construction zone. If you're on the Jane Addams Tollway, westbound I-90. Slow past 53 to Roselle, Tri-State, 294 northbound, slow approaching Roosevelt, crash cleared. Southbound heavy I-290 or Eisenhower down to Ogden, 82nd Street, toll to 95th, then I-80. Past Halsted, USAVA Lakeshore Drive, southbound, heavy past LaSalle to Chicago, through Grant Park, again around Hayes, northbound, heavy from Navy Pier to Chicago, north to Fullerton. The inbound side of the Edens, a 30-minute ride, heavy past Tower to Skokie, Peterson to the Junction, Kennedy outbound, that is 14 to Montrose, 24, out to the airport, inbound an hour and 10 from the airport, 50 coming in from the Eden Junction. The Eisenhower inbound an hour and 5, I-90, and 42 in from Mannheim out. outbound 20 to Mannheim and 40 out to I-90. Stevenson outbound 31 to 294, 41 to 355, inbound 47, 355 in. Dan Ryan out 20, inbound 17. Next report from the Metro Traffic Center, 648 News Radio 105.9 WBBM.
18: WBBM AccuWeather, clear to partly cloudy, breezy and cooler tonight, low 56. Plenty of sunshine, breezy and nice tomorrow. Cooler than today, the high 72, but in the mid-60s at the lake. Mainly clear and even cooler tomorrow night, low 52. Mostly sunny with a warmer afternoon on Friday, the high 80, but in the low to mid-70s at the lakefront. It's 81 at O'Hare, 80 at Midway, and 66 at the lakefront. I'm AccuWeather meteorologist Kerry Schwendenhammer.
10: Thanks a lot, guys. The time now is 6:40, and more than 500 people have signed an online petition calling for the renaming of Wabash Avenue, where the Chicago Trump Tower is located, to Barack Hussein Obama Avenue.
21: Trump Tower would have a new address if this change were made, 401 Obama Avenue. A Southwest Side resident, Bryce Jones, started the petition. He writes, "We're grappling with increased living costs and punitive policies, including immigration raids and now rising gas prices because of a failed vanity war. We propose a tribute to a figure who stands for hope and change. It would carry symbolic weight," he says, "and it would send a small message about the values we uphold as a city, those of inclusivity, resilience, and forward-thinking change, and fighting back in any way possible." Mike Krauser, News Radio, 105.9 WBBM.
10: A new study finds that a warmer world will likely make bigger and more damaging hail. ABC's Chuck Siverton is following.
22: More warmer heat-trapping gases should make more high-energy unstable air, which can help form bigger, more damaging hail. Hail is more expensive than tornadoes, costing $10 billion a year in the U.S. and $80 billion globally, says a study by Central Michigan University. Bigger stones weigh more and fall through the air faster to hit with more power, damaging crops, vehicles, roofs, solar panels, and more.
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10: Doritos is celebrating America's 250th birthday with a new contest that gives participants a chance to walk away with $250,000. The Build Bold contest was announced yesterday and challenges entrants to create edible versions of American monuments using the chips. The options include the Statue of Liberty, the U.S. Capitol, or the Washington Monument, and builders can use any flavor of Doritos they want. Then we have this. Two men in Tokyo are facing jail time after police say they stole more than $200,000 in Pokemon cards from a parked van. One of the suspects worked for the company shipping the cards for their dealer, and the duo used his insider information to track the shipment and know when the driver would step away. Tokyo police say it's a growing problem, and similar incidents are becoming more common. No stealing Pokemon cards, Chris Emma.
0: Gotta catch them all.
10: And I steal them all. At 6:46, it is now time for sports, and here is the Chris Emma.
0: Glenn, it wasn't long ago Al Harris was a Pro Bowl cornerback in his own right. Now he's coaching the Bears corners and hoping they can reach that level. Harris oversaw a breakout season for Nashawn Wright, but he's now with the Jets, and the Bears must identify his replacement for this defense. The hope is that Tyreek Stevenson can still be that guy. He's entering a pivotal fourth NFL season and perhaps with some untapped potential. Harris is eager to see what Stevenson can do.
2: I think I could have done a better job with Tyreek, but I can say this. The guy that's showing up to work every day, meetings, I am very optimistic about the season coming up for him.
0: In baseball, the White Sox and Twins are just underway. Minnesota has a 1-0 lead right out of the gates. Byron Buxton led off with a home run. David Sandel in his major league debut did not get off to a great start. That's game 3 of their 4-game set on the South Side. The Cubs are looking to end their losing streak at 10. They have a 4-3 lead on the Pirates. That game now in the fourth inning. Pete Crow Armstrong delivered a go-ahead double. The Pirates' 3 runs came out of homer by Brandon Lau. Jameson Taillon has now surrendered 18 homers and 11 starts this season. In the NBA, Game 6 between the Spurs and Thunders tomorrow night in San Antonio. OKC is a 3-2 series lead. The Knicks are awaiting the winner in the finals. They swept away the Cavaliers. And the Alaska Gold Panthers baseball team will host a unique tradition in Fairbanks next month. It's the 121st annual Midnight Sun Game set for June 19th, a 10 p.m. start under the 24-hour daylight in Alaska. This unique game has been played by greats like Barry Bonds, Jason Giambi, and Tom Seaver. The tradition began back in 1906 as part of a bet between two rival bars in Fairbanks. They settled the score, as many do, under the midnight sun. With sports at 16:46, I'm Chris Emma, 104.3 The Score for News Radio, 105.9 WBBM.
10: Thanks a lot, Chris. And at 6:48, traffic and weather together on the 8th is sponsored by CD1 Price Cleaners. And all lanes are blocked on Indiana Toll Road. Here to explain is Abby Ryan.
20: Well, this is on the eastbound side, Glenn. It is shut down to U.S. 421 Michigan City. This crash blocking every single lane of traffic. As you can imagine, it is heavy approaching the scene and exiting at U.S. 421. Traffic can enter again at State Road 39. So heads up on that. If you're on the inbound side of the Edens, a 30-minute ride, heavy past Howard to Skokie, Peterson to the Junction, the outbound side of the Kennedy, heavy from the Jane Byrne to Ohio, Foster to Harlem, 14 to Montrose, 24 to the airport, inbound 57 O'Hare to downtown, 50 coming in from the Edens Junction. Eisenhower out, 20 to Mannheim, 40 out to I-90 inbound. Totally different story. Hour and 5 I-90 in 42 coming in from Mannheim. Stevenson outbound, 27 to 294, 35 to 355. Inbound 40, heavy cast to 294, Harlem to Kedzie. There is smoke visible with an industrial fire in Stickney. It's at 3900 South Laramie. Thank you, Philip, for calling our WBBM. Mercedes-Benz of Huffman Estates traffic tip line 855-780 Road. 40 minutes in from 355, 28 in from 294. I-55 Will County southbound. It is heavy from 355 to Joliet Road. Dan Ryan out, 20 inbound 17. I-57 outbound 18 inbound 17. Bishop Ford outbound 25, inbound a 13-minute ride and clear. DuSable Lakeshore Drive southbound, heavy past LaSalle to Chicago through Grant Park and at Hayes. Northbound, tight Navy Pier to Chicago and north to Fullerton. 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
10: Thanks a lot, Abby. We're going to have a low of 56 degrees tonight. We'll see a high of 72 tomorrow, but it's going to be in the mid-60s by the lake with a low of 52 tomorrow night. It's currently 81 degrees at O'Hare, 80 at Midway, 65 at the lakefront, and it's 650.
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10: Higher mortgage rates and higher prices are doing nothing to slow down the demand for new homes in the Chicago area.
25: The median sale price for a home in the Chicago metro area hit a record-breaking $390,000 in April. That's 4% higher than the same time last year. Mario Greco, founder of the MG Group at Compass in Chicago, tells the Noon Business Hour that the price appreciation is uniform, and it applies to homes on busy streets and noisy L tracks as well.
3: Main street homes in Chicago, homes on the L tracks or otherwise compromised, are still being sold and sold at record numbers, making the quote-unquote non-compromised houses that much more out of reach for buyers.
25: Greco says changing life circumstances are driving some of the demand for new homes.
3: We are definitely seeing life change driving some of this as well.
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10: And Matthew Perry's assistant has been sentenced to more than 3 years behind bars for his role in the drug death of the TV star. 60-year-old Kenneth Iwamasa pleaded guilty to conspiracy to distribute ketamine. Now, the indictment alleges Iwamasa enabled Perry's drug addiction and at times even personally injected him with the drug. Perry, best known for his role as Chandler Bing on the show Friends, died at the age of 54 back in 2023. The time now is 6:51.
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5: Reassurance for expectant mothers. An international study of over 25 million pregnancies published in the Lancet Psychiatry finds no causal link between taking antidepressants and children developing autism or ADHD. Any slight increase in risk is likely due to parental genetics or underlying mental health conditions. Doctors stress untreated depression poses far greater risks to both mother and baby than the treatment. I'm Margie Schaefer.
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10: 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Here is Tom Busby.
11: Hoping to offset some of the hundreds of billions being spent on artificial intelligence, Meta Platforms is now selling monthly subscriptions for access to its AI chatbot. One tier will cost just $8 a month. The other, offering a much bigger volume of videos, photos, and other content, will cost $20 a month. Limited use of Meta One, still free. Wall Street squeezing out enough gains today to notch fresh record highs for all the major averages, despite mixed signals out of the U.S. and Iran about terms of a peace deal to reopen the Strait of Hormuz. The Dow today up 183 points, the Nasdaq added 19, the S&P up 1, and oil tumbled, closing below $89 a barrel. Salesforce giving a weak revenue outlook for the current period after the closing bell, worrying investors about AI disrupting the software industry. And a challenge from Doritos to celebrate the nation's 250th anniversary, recreate a famous U.S. landmark like the Lincoln Memorial entirely out of Doritos chips for a chance to win $250,000. With business at 23 and 53 from the Bloomberg Newsroom, Tom Busby, News Radio 105.9 WBBM.
10: Mayor Brandon Johnson is packing some gifts to give Pope Leo ahead of his visit to the Vatican tomorrow.
8: A Chicago Sanctuary City pin and bottle jardinera from J.P. Graziano are among the items Chicago leaders say they plan to hand-deliver to Pope Leo when the mayor leads a delegation to the Vatican. The Tribune reports that the mayor's staff confirmed that he will not be gifting the Pope a Chicago Cubs hat after previously joking about doing so. Instead, he will be presenting Leo with a White Sox emblazoned kippa and a White Sox pin. Johnson and Leo will be having a one-on-one in the Vatican Apostolic Library. Then the Pope will host a delegation of about 50 Chicagoans from various arenas. Carolina Garibay, News Radio 105.9 WBBM.
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10: We're coming up on 6:58. Traffic and weather together on the 8th. We have all lanes still blocked on the Indiana Toll Road. Here's Abby Ryan.
20: All right, now, Glenn, if you're on the Indiana Toll Road eastbound at US 421, it is packed right before it. Crash blocks all lanes. Traffic can either enter again at State Road 39 in LaPorte or use I-94 instead. So heads up on that. Chicago Skyway back to normal. If you're on the Edens Inn, 27, heavy Peterson to the Kennedy Junction. Kennedy out, 24. 84 to O'Hare and from at 55 O'Hare to downtown. Outbound Eisenhower, 36-minute ride to I-90, 56 on the inbound side. Outbound Stevenson, 31 to 355. Inbound 34, I-55 northbound solid. Route 53 to 355 in Will County. Crash in a lane, southbound heavy 355 to Joliet Road. Next report from the Metro Traffic Center, 708 News Radio 105.9 WBBM.
10: Thanks a lot, Abby. We're going to be at a low of 56 degrees tonight. We'll see a high of 72 tomorrow, but in the mid-60s by the lake and a low of 52 tomorrow night. It's currently 81 degrees at O'Hare, 80 at Midway, 65 at the lakefront, and it's 6:59.
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1: Mayor Johnson calls violence over the Memorial Day holiday intolerable and says shutting down those teen takeovers will take more than tougher punishment. I'm political editor Jeff Buckles at City Hall.
10: A Lake County, Illinois elected official is at the center of a rare voting fraud investigation, plus the U.S. has carried out new airstrikes in southern Iran. The latest on that next from ABC News.